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2: Back in California, an appellate court is letting Cards for Kids play their ads while a dispute over their representation works through the court. ABC's Alex Stone has more.
3: Cards for Kids, they have said through all of this, they're going to fight it, that the money does go to help children that are in need. Cards for Kids saying that they applaud today's court ruling, allowing the ads to continue airing in California, goes on to say, Cards for Kids programs benefit a wide array of children and teenagers. The uninterrupted airing of the ads will enable the charity to continue funding its programs for children and families.
2: A new blood test could detect lung cancers before they develop. Researchers say they identified 14 proteins that could detect lung cancer and other conditions years before a formal diagnosis. ABC Chief Medical Correspondent Dr. Tara Narula.
4: They validated this across the globe in terms of eight other data sets. And they looked to see, well, what are these 14 proteins a signal of? They're not coming from the tumor. They're coming from this inflammatory environment or precancerous state. And so they also found that this 14 protein signal marker was evident in those who smoked and those who were exposed to air pollution. And not only could it predict lung cancer, but also idiopathic pulmonary fibrosis and COPD.
2: A former CIA officer arrested with millions in gold bars stashed at his house appeared in a Virginia court today. A judge ordered David Rush to remain behind bars pending his trial. Prosecutors say he stole money from the government. Rush has not yet entered a plea. Dave Packer, ABC News.
5: Later on, right, man? You guys, man.
6: I moved right here on 7th Street between St. Julian and Wall.
5: Hold on.
6: And to find out, I kept hearing the siren all day long, all night long, not knowing that I was right next to the number one fire station in the nation, which is Station 9.
5: Wait.
7: So I jumped on it behind the truck one day to stop the traffic, and it just grew from there and built a relationship with them. And the guys, they started showing me love, you know. Who is this homeless guy staying next to us and just helping us out? You know, those guys, they're not number one because they go out and do calls like a spin in my finger and something like that. Those guys really bust their ass, man. I call it the boot camp of firefighters. They're like the Green Berets.
6: It's a beautiful day in the neighborhood. It's a beautiful day in the neighborhood. It's a beautiful day in the neighborhood. Won't you be my neighbor? All right, let's go and hit the beat. Oh, it's a beautiful day in the neighborhood. It's a beautiful day in the neighborhood. I'm doing wonderful, Peter. How you doing?
8: I'm doing good.
6: Hey, I'm asking you a question. You know a guy named Mango?
8: Yes, sir.
6: How was Mango?
8: He's awesome. He's the best man in Skid Row.
6: Really?
8: Hell yeah.
6: We're out looking to try to find a Mango. We're trying to find Mango today. We're on a quest to find Mango. We'll be hearing a lot about Mango and what he's doing for the city of Los Angeles, California.
8: This guy helps us out every time we're out here.
6: Really?
8: He's helping us out.
6: And
8: he keeps his block nice and clean. That's what I like about him.
6: These are the showers. This is the minute that they have here. We have a nice clean toilet here, and it's very clean because after every use, the attendant comes in, they clean it, and they do all that. Look how clean this is. Look at that. This is just like at your home. And we talking about Skid Row, and you guys complain about Skid Row? Man, I tell you, life is great. Life is great. I look a little rough on the edges, but that's okay. We got a mirror to see how beautiful I am, you know? See ya. All right, bye-bye. I tell you, I want to thank you so very much, man. Looks beautiful, beautiful, you know. And you clean it from the bottom of your heart. I really love that. Thank you so very much. Hey, I'm asking you this question. You know a guy named Mango?
7: I walk away from people sometimes, like when I give them my last. Why in the hell did I give them my last dollar? And hungry as I am, but I go, you know, I turn around, I look, and they're sitting there looking at the dollar going, wow. And I turn around and just go, psh, wow, you know. I made someone else happy, made them smile. Because when I can walk right around the corner, somebody can bless me. Hey, Mango, hey, you know.
6: Here we go. Looks pretty good. Looks pretty good.
9: Walking in.
7: There are awesome, people out here that we will see that need love. Nah. We all hurt them. I'm hurting.
6: You're welcome. Thank you.
7: I heard the fact that I don't have nobody to be talking to sometime at nighttime. You know what I mean? You know, just me and God. I know he's like talking to me, ringing on his phone. Hold on, I think he's calling me off. It's just the love.
6: Hey, may get a little hectic here. We may have to shut the cameras down. This is prime time now. Hold it down. I look at you and you know, to know to film me. We'll just push your feet. This is the depths of Skid Row. Over here, we have the people here, you know, everybody does drugs. And I'm not saying that Skid Row is full of drug addicts. We're dealing with people on the mental health scale and issue, things like that. I try to have a one-on-one relationship with these people. Michelle, how you doing, hon? You doing okay? That's good, that's good. See, there's love here in Skid Row, you know? Got some nice ice here. Hey, Miss Lady, come hug.
10: Well, hot.
6: I love you so much.
10: I love you, huh?
6: Are you doing good?
10: I'm not really, man.
6: I know.
10: Ice is over here.
6: Ice is cold, huh? I love you. You take care of yourself, okay?
10: Okay.
6: Hi, Miss Brandy.
11: Hello, Mango.
6: How are you?
11: All right.
6: Good to see you, Miss Brandy.
7: People just, they come to me for this, that. I have the gangsters. I have the drug dealers, from the drug dealers to the pimps, whores, prostitutes. I'm not out looking for no problems with no one. You know, I'm here to make your smile brighter, you know? I want to see her carry out your teeth. That's just how I was raised, you know? I really didn't know who I really was until I came here. You don't know who you are until you get to the bottom.
6: Thank you so very much, sir. Y'all be good and be safe now. Thanks again, sir. You see that? That's what you call a relationship. I don't want a worry or want anything. Oh, look at the rabbit. Oh my God. Hold on, let me see if we can shoot her. Ma'am. Hi, how you doing?
12: How you doing?
6: Good to see you again. Listen, I'm is it okay we can film you?
12: Yeah.
6: Okay. You ready? Yeah. You ready? I'm gonna do your nails. Okay, folks, you know, like I was explaining to you that how it is down here at Skid Row. Oh, my goodness. Oh, my goodness. Y'all see this? Folks, down here at Skid Row, you have beauty. You have beauty like this here, folks. You have a nice, look at all the artwork, folks. All of the artwork. See all the tattoos that you see, folks? I mean, like, wow. Look at her back. Look at her back, folks. But no, this is a very good friend of mine. Her name is Luscious. And look. Folks, where can you go in the world and have a bunny like this just walking around, you know? Even a bunny eats good, like here at Skid Row. Ma'am, I'm gonna ask you this. How long have it taken you to do your tattoos?
12: 10 years.
6: 10 years. Oh, now, well, you put your seatbelts on, you know, because we're on for a wild ride. Now we're getting ready to come upon on Wall Street. We just skimmed the surface right there. Now we're getting where it's getting thick around here. There's the police department again. And if you can see, you can scan right here. See all the people that's laying down here on the sidewalk? That's how it is at Skid Row. That's how it is at Skid Row here. The light's changing up on us. You can go ahead and proceed. This way we can keep the camera on us. Hey, girl, how you doing? Doing okay? Keep the camera on me.
13: Okay.
9: You gonna hold it down like this here? Yep. And just show my feet like that, you know? Yeah, you just keep it down. No, just keep it down like that until we get the clearance. Because over here now is the zone now. So over here, there's the LA Mission. And if everybody was wondering why the camera is down, is because, yes, you have to have permission. It's out of respect. There have been a lot of people that have been found on the road, passed out, dead, you know, overdosed and things like that. So I have to make sure this guy is awake. Sir? Sir, Los Angeles Fire Department, you okay? You all right? He's okay. So making sure that you're all right? We're going to move on now. This is one of the hottest streets that we're on right now. Fifth Street. How you doing, my friend? Fifth and St. Julian. Fifth and San Pedro. Walking down here, you must pray at each corner, you know? This is the true healing. It looks calm. Trust me, there's a lot of organized things that's happening right now. This here is on one side of the street. There's one gang. On the other side of the street is another gang. And you want to hear something that's really crazy? They're rivals. So how is that, you know? Out of respect, you know? When one come across the other street, trust me, they go off. And they battle. How is it maintained like this? Self-governed.
7: Gang politics, it can be very dangerous out here. Thank God I have not experienced these things. I'm not going to say yet. When they want it, they want it. They want it, you have it, they're coming to get it.
9: There are still gang members amongst us, you know, and they will also send out what you call spotters. Spotters are someone that will follow you around, like the one that was to our left, you know. I'm not going to scan him because somebody's watching the spotter. Those are the things that I've learned here, being down here in Skid Row. So we're gonna put the camera back down again and I'll talk with you low like that. Okay. On the level that the camera is at, it will show their operation here. And I don't want to show that, you know, like I said, we're not disrespecting anyone, nothing like that. You know, we're just out of respect, you know. They love me over here because I love my salsa music. You know, over here, it's live over here. Baba, how you doing, my man? Everybody good? Hola, mommy. Everything good? Can I have a hug and a kiss?
12: Hi, me, ma.
9: Mwah.
12: A blessing, yeah. Papa.
9: Thank you. I love you because... No, wait a minute. So everything's fine. Hey, no matter, that'll be edited out. How about they don't cut all that out? That's what we're talking about. All right. Okay, but got you, Papa. Thank you so much. Thank you, Papa. I haven't the short point down.
12: It's
9: on my feet.
13: No.
9: Right. I understand. God bless you because I love my people. That's what I said. But yeah, we got you, Papa. I won't do that. Yeah, you keep it down like that. See how they get?
7: This is where you should have been getting good grades in school. Because if you didn't learn anything in school, you're going to learn nothing out here. You're doomed. They see your weakness, they're going to prey on that, they're going to get that. It's not saying that it's dangerous living out here. It could be like, whoa, you know? But they're all human beings, just like you and I.
9: Ooh, look at the rabbit. That's my friend Rabbit.
14: Oh.
9: Yeah, that's a girl's rabbit. That's your girl right there. Oh, shit. I catch this rabbit. Hey, ho! The rabbit got loose. I wish the monkey got a little loose. This is Stefan, a really good friend of mine.
13: When God's your refuge, he keeps you strong like he do with Mango. Mango go through things, but through trial and adversities, he face it and overdure it and learn from it. We try to do the best we can do, and the streets don't define us. Our individualities define us. The streets don't make me less in a value, make me stronger, because I know God made this earth for man to live on. And because I'm in intent don't mean that I'm not livable in God's unconditional love.
14: Now that's some preaching right there. That was some preaching right there. We just had church right there on a Friday.

0: You know, I didn't know that. I didn't know I had such an impact on people's lives like that, you know? There's a lot of love out here, you know? I'm just grateful, man. I'm just...
1: Is this hard to talk about?
2: Yeah,
3: Seattle ground, it's about to take off. It's gonna be crazy. I did a kind of a bad thing.
4: So you hijacked the plane?
3: Yeah.
5: He hasn't owned an airplane before.
6: How did he get that plane in the airplane? How did no one know?
3: Hey, you think this thing can do a barrel roll?
7: Try to figure out how to use the autopilot first.
3: Boring.
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23: How do you beat Pat Summitt? 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
24: What else do you need in your life?
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25: I'm so excited. We're doing it.
27: I'm not full-time hot. I'm part-time hot. Let me be clear. I'm part-time. I could pull off like going on a red carpet. But I also can get asked to leave a 7-Eleven. I have range.
28: Look at me, look at me.
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30: 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Thank you for making ABC News America's number one news.
0: My mother, she worked very hard to raise my sister and I in Palm Coast, Florida. It's me and my sister. Me and my sister, Peaches. I know Peaches and Mary. We're from the Fruit family. Lived on a nice golf course, had a house built. You know, I mean, we live like, excuse my French for this, normal white folks, you know? No, I'm just joking. I went to all private school. It was like 3 blacks in our school. Little Mango was just a little kid, played baseball, good in everything that I do, as I did back then. Best pitcher in the league, you know, I played Pop Warner. Best receiver, can catch, you know, just... I thank God, I look back now and I go, I had a great life. Did well in school, math and science was my favorite subject. You know, I had a very good upbringing, you know. I don't look back and no regrets. Metallica is my favorite band, you know. I haven't spoke with my mother and my sister in about 6 years since I've been here. You know, well, how come? I don't know why, how come. Maybe because I'll get distracted. Maybe because I'll get defocused. I have 2 daughters. I miss my family. I miss them. And that's really when God says, deny thyself, take up that cross and walk. But in God's time, you know, I'm really seriously about doing the work.
31: That's my friend, Mr. Jesus.
0: Pastor! Come on, real quick!

0: You know, this man here, we call him Pastor because he's a true, honest work for the higher power. You know, whichever one y'all choose to call, I choose to call my God. He helps give me the food to feed the people. Am I right? It's a trickle effect, you know. It starts with him. Just share a little bit about
1: God is so good. I got a passion for my community. My daddy's still preaching at 86. Our church is in Inglewood. I do gang intervention, try to keep the peace in our community. So God is good. I got a lot of clothes in the back of the car. Food I'm gonna take it. I go twice a day, 10 in the morning, 6 at night. I don't care if it's 12 midnight, I'm coming to bless the folks. We gotta pray. I make them pray together. Hold hands. I don't ask for this, it's God's work I'm doing. Love you, brother.
0: Love you too. Love
1: I'm
0: you gonna
1: too. Go on my mission right now.
0: Yes, sir.
1: Appreciate you, Doc. And it's the band.
0: Yeah, we're gonna, what we do is we walk down by, because the store is down by 7th Street. Hold on.
2: Okay.
0: Yes, sir! Yes, sir! See the guy standing right
3: there? The car.
0: I'm sorry?
3: Governor
0: of
3: the car.
0: Got, oh, the guy?
3: Ain't nobody with your van. Come on, homie.
0: Wait.
3: Hey, Stryker, I'm gonna come with your van.
0: Well, hold on.
3: Come on, man.
0: Who said mess with my van? See? Who made you mess with my van? I'm talking about someone else. The guy was standing here. He left. I thought he was still standing there, sir. So, were you messing with the van? Were you messing with the van? Well, yeah, exactly. Why are you talking about all that?
4: Thank you.
0: No, thank you, sir.
5: One thing about Skid Row, you're here today and you're gone tomorrow. And that's the truth. I've talked with so many people that are going the next day.
0: Where we're getting ready to go right now, I'm going to show you where this guy, he passed away. Very well known, very well respected here, you know, in the community. He passed away from an overdose of fentanyl. And it really opened everybody's eyes. I just seen him that night, you know. The next day they came and told me that next afternoon, hey, did you hear about Mr. Block? You know, he's dead. You know, I try to speak to everyone I can. When I'm out, hey, hello, how you doing? How you doing, Mimi?
6: Good, you?
0: I'm doing wonderful. You don't mind giving a hug? Let them know, because that one hello can be uplifting. Someone could be going through problems, and you look beautiful.
6: I tell Mimi
0: is so beautiful. You know, I love Mimi. She's a very, very, very dear good friend
6: of
0: mine.
6: I'm breaking out so bad, it's embarrassing.
0: No, you're not breaking out. You remember Block?
6: Yeah.
0: You know, I was just telling him about how the drug, how it killed him, and how it touched everyone about that. So that's about it. You okay?
6: Yeah. Huh? I'm just posing for the camera.
0: You posing for the camera? Well, take your hair out then. Show everybody your beautiful hair. Show me your beautiful hair. Mimi is very beautiful. She is very beautiful.
6: Yeah,
0: you are.
7: We're just showing everybody this is the reality. This is the reality of living. And people don't know about this part of the world. But, you know, today, you're going to find out about Skid Row. There's never a dull, boring moment down here, you know. There could be someone right here. Let me check. Hello? Hello? Hello? Hello?
8: Hello?
0: Oh, okay, you alive? Hey, beautiful, how you doing, honey? Now, behind me is where Mr. Block, he unfortunately had to deal with a death by overdose. And as once again, we were speaking about the overdose of drug fentanyl, you know. Let me just show you the... The drugs don't care who you are, you know, don't care who you are, nothing like that. You're a great guy, you know. When the fire department got here, it was too late. Sir, want some breakfast? Hot, you got cheese and fries in there, okay? Cheese and fries in there for you. Huh. You know, I have a lot of people that passed away here. Rick was a guy that worked at the store, at the 7th Street store. Man, I can't believe this, man, because I was just talking with him, like, prior to the day before. Man, I can't believe this. Man, I can't really believe this. He's not here anymore again, man. God, man, I just see him just 2 days ago. I was looking right in his face. This guy is not dead, man. I can't believe that one, man. That was, you know, and you think it's hard living down here in Skid Row. It is, you know, it is. It's like, it's like, you know, people that's down here, man, you never know. And that's going for any place in the world, you know. Show your love to people. Let them know you love them, man, because... Because you could be here today, you could be going, not tomorrow, but you'd be going within seconds, you know? Rick, you know something, man? I'm going to say this, Rick. You know, I love you and all, man. But you still owe me $5, man. And then when I see you in heaven, I'll have my $5 back, you know?
5: These people are dead. I've experienced that also. To tell you about fentanyl, I was dead for 17 minutes. Station 9 had to come right here and pick me up and brought me back to life. And when I woke up, like everybody else, I always wanted to say, I always asked the guy, I said, so tell me, what do you see? I was at peace. And I came back. And the Lord brought me back again. Not because I did fentanyl, but, you know, accidentally, things like that happen. I just had to experience that. Let me share this quick story with you. When I was in jail in Florida, went to jail, I had a great business and all of that. Dating this girl, she kept accusing me of cheating on her. You know, I had some girls, but I cut all them.
2: ABC News, I'm Dave Packer. U.S. Central Command says that U.S. forces shot down 4 Iranian one-way drones fired at the Strait of Hormuz. CENTCOM says the drones posed an immediate threat to regional maritime traffic. An appeals court in D.C. hearing oral arguments over President Trump's plan to build a new White House ballroom. Trump's Justice Department doubling down on his authority, saying, quote, if the president wanted to bulldoze the Statue of Liberty, no one could sue to stop him. And on Air Force One, the president announcing another renovation project for Washington behind the Lincoln Memorial.
4: It's a beautiful promenade. Probably, it could come from a lot of... We have a lot of sources of funding. We won't have to go back to Congress or anything. We have a lot of sources of funding.
2: Senate Republicans this morning passing a $70 billion immigration enforcement bill weeks of delays after that, and a ban on President Trump's so-called anti-weaponization fund was not included in the bill. That bill now goes to the House. This is ABC News.
5: Yeah, blood was skeeting out and all that, and I got cold. They put me on the floor. Hey, get down. You know, I couldn't believe I was doing it. I couldn't believe I did that. That's when God stepped in, and I woke up in the helicopter, and the name of the nurse was my daughter's name, which is tattooed on my arm. And when I woke up and I seen her name, when I woke up, first of all, I'm like, and she says, he's alive, he's alive. One of the doctors said, man, yeah. He said, yeah, there is a God. He said, I got something for you, my son. I gave you life. I'm the one that gave you life. I'm the one that brought you back. He said, don't look back. He said, don't look back, or you're going to turn into a pillar of salt. I had to leave everything back there. My family, my daughters, and everything, just to be who I am today.
0: It paid off.
5: I'm back here to talk with you and the whole world. And there was a problem on this earth. It was called Skid Row that has been hurting for a long time. And God wanted to send somebody down here to tell them that he loved them.
0: I love you, man.
5: But I truly love these people because the Lord loves me enough. I have to do his work. I mean, he gave me life back again, not once, but twice.
8: Thank you.
0: love this piece. This piece here shows, it shows black and white coming together. Either way you put it, it's still gonna be black and white. They don't discriminate. But I love this. It went off. The battery's going low. Mr. Teddy, looks like he can't see you, but Mr. Teddy's eyes is always on you. Mr. Teddy. Mr. Teddy's my best friend.
5: Every Sunday is Fellowship Day. Every Sunday we have a big barbecue here.
0: Want a bite of this? If I'm white, yeah, I gotcha. Yeah.
5: I'll cook for myself and... And myself is cooking for like more or less 10 people, 10, 20 people, you know?
0: It's the succulent flavors. It's the flavors that all the butter. See all this here? This is butter.
5: When I eat, they all eat. I was brought up with my mother. When she cooked for like for the restaurants and things like that.
0: Full of catering car, you could say, you know? My ghetto catering car.
8: That's a lot of shrimp.
0: 80 pounds of shrimp. 8 times 3 is 24, times 6 is 18, so we're done 18. So we have about 3,000 some shrimps here. We have, we have 36, 72 times 10, 720 shrimps we have. Yes, ma'am, how can we help you, sweetie? Okay, ma'am, we're filming now. How's everything?
9: Good, very good. So,
0: that's
9: can
0: good.
9: Can I get a light when you get a chance?
0: I don't have a light.
9: Your wife told me to drop these clothes off to you?
0: Who?
9: Your wife.
0: Wait. She did. Mm-hmm. Folks, here we go again. They always want to give, and so let me see if I'm gonna wear this.
9: Can you sit down? It's
0: supposed to
9: work
0: out. Hey, we're gonna have some. You want some shrimps?
9: Yeah.
0: You want some shrimps? All right, we'll give us some shrimp. The tops, we know the tops are not done, but we know the bottoms. The bottoms are good. That's where all the. You want to try one? You know how to peel it? You peel that. Now they have the shell still on them. Folks, now that's raw here. That's
9: right.
0: Yes, ma'am.
9: I like it like that.
0: You know how many viewers said, "Damn!"
10: I heard y'all. Y'all may not think I can hear y'all over there. I heard y'all say, "Damn!"
0: There you go, sweetie. How about that?
9: Okay. I'll pay you later.
0: You pay me with a hug. Can I have a hug? Give me a hug. Y'all want some shrimp, gentlemen? Give me a hug. You pay for the shrimp. Thank you so very much, honey. This is a bomb. One more.
11: I was wondering if you had that other shoe, I'll buy them off you. So I have the shoes, I could take them at the hospital.
0: Buy, sell, bartering, and trade. Now, I have these shoes for quite a while, so let me see if we have another shoe that he wants to purchase. I believe it. Did you see both of them in here? You only seen one of them? How much are you going to pay for these shoes?
11: I know a stock of shoes. They sell them $12.
0: They sell them $12. So you willing to give me $12 for these shoes?
11: I have zero money.
0: I'm asking you a question. Don't sit there and tell me you don't have zero money. Because we just sat there and watched people give you money.
11: I spent it for this dude.
0: Where'd you buy them?
11: I bought some fufus and wimps and a tool that he needed.
0: My friend, as long as you got the money to help out another man, that's good with me. Let me find another shoe, okay? That's good for me. The shoe is around here someplace. See, folks, see how that... It goes along how one man help out another man here, you know? This is the shoe that young man here. This young man here received a little money. This guy received $2, and the $2 that you received, you took your $2 and you went and helped out another friend. So that's what we do here, folks. Our money circulates and generates around here. The love. Now, where can you go and buy? These are Kobe's, aren't they? Kobe Bryant for $2? Folks, what we have here, this is what you call a Skid Row Moving Company. 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And for the Skid Row Moving Company, see how we just jump in? We jump in and we give this lady a hand. If you call now, we'll come and pick up your order
10: We'll move your home from here to there.
0: Children who died. This lady died over here yesterday across the street. See over there?
8: Yeah.
0: They pulled her out of there. Pulled her out of the plastic. This gentleman right here did. I really wanted to show the world that Skid Row's not a bad place, but man, they died out here like, holy moly, you know? I mean, I didn't want to be showing death, but it happens daily. This is DK. We had a good weekend, didn't we?
12: Yes, we did, sir.
0: We had the spread with all the shrimps and stuff, huh?
12: Yes, we did.
0: We had breakfast on. Awesome. Oh, man. Oh.
12: It was very beautiful. And we found a few things, a few items out there in the world.
0: Yeah, too. Yeah. Nice. D-diving. I told him about D-diving, you know? Mm-hmm. So, I was thinking about DK. I found cases of roses. That's what I was doing. I was doing the roses are back that way.
8: Yeah.
0: I was like, oh, man, look at the finding. I just, you know, D-diving. I'm going to show you. You guys are going to be amazed. Money. Dollar piece.
5: D-dive is when you go into a dumpster. In certain areas, you get nice things. Another man's junk is another man's treasure.
0: That's what they mean.
5: I says, another man's treasure is my treasure also. You know what I mean?
0: Tanae!
13: For turning it on, you gotta hold this button, hit record, and then once you see those numbers going, you know you're recording.
5: Okay.
0: Are we rolling? We're rolling this.
13: Now we got two cameras.
0: I'm watching you guys watching him, and we all watching each other. Get back. That's what's called a camera fight. Get back. Yeah. I think it's really cool.
10: Good, I can take mine real high.
0: This is what you call the drone view. So show them that where he's at now. This is the alley here. The alley right here is where I found my phone's at. Now, let's see. Some of the stuff is still inside there. D-Dive, this is the alley, like I said, this is the alley where we come down. Go down this alley here and, you know, just go find little things, usually things going outside, like today. Some good findings, but this is one of the findings that I was saying. Yeah, we're gonna dive, let's see what we have in here. D-Divers, you know, so let's. So we have, oh my goodness, look. We have some, this is from the Spanish district over here. Well, they do all the, they make these little vases and things like that. So what we're gonna do is we're gonna just look and see what we have here. Let's see. Nice vase, nice. Now look at that, folks. That's very nice right there. That's very pretty right there, you know? And just a glue, you know, a little super glue right there. And there's the part right there.
13: Oh, look at that. Oh, that's great.
0: This is where we find D-diving
13: folks.
0: So
13: you're going to get a fish?
0: Yeah, I'm going to get a fish. I'm going to call it Mr. G. But I think it was for like a little turtle. Whatever it's going to be called G. Because see, what we have now is going to be called the G-Spot. LA's first... After Hours Gentlemen Club, you know, where the locals come out and play on G Spot. Look, it has everything, man. It has everything for it, you know. This bike can bring $60 right now. If I wash it up and clean it up, we're looking for 80, doing the white walls over again, detailing it out, I can get at least 80 plus for this bike right here. This bike was purchased today for $10. See, here at Mango, we buy, sell, barter, and trade. So it was a trade deal today. These are the flowers I got today from the flower district. Look at the roses. I mean, these are all good standing roses. Bam, folks, bam. You see that right there? All I do is I take them, I pull them out, I sell them for $1 a piece. You know, I mean, when you D-dive, folks, you never know what you can find here D-diving. Hi, ma'am. She said, hello, wait on that. That's Joy. Joy's one of the D-divers. Joy, you got anything, Joy? Now, Joy is the one that goes out and finds things. Joy brings me things like this. See, Joy knows I like interesting things. She brought me this. We got a fire truck coming in. Gentlemen,
10: How you doing, my friend?
14: Everybody good?
10: Look at that. So now, we need a tripod for... This one comes, I know this one here comes up. We need a tripod for things like this. Folks, you see that?
8: Whoa,
10: Joy,
8: found that?
10: Joy, you tell Mrs. G this is for her.
8: I can't.
10: G, you gonna take it. I can get good money, but what is money, man? Money is nothing, folks. Money is nothing. Yeah. This is for Mrs. G.
5: I'm a creator. I love to be fabulous. I can get down to the best of the best.
10: Well, good morning. I'm here at my friend's Tony's. You can see all the fabric. Folks, this is a great place. This is where Mango comes and get all his fabric. Look, he has very beautiful fabrics here. Now, we have other shops here, but folks, I'm going to tell you something. This is where I shop. I shop here.
5: It keeps me going. Just be fun. Be out there, you know, to keep you on your toes, you know, because life can be boring.
10: Let me see if I could talk with him. Hey, Mr. T, can we come in the back, you know, and show the world what, you know, your whole setup? And, folks, this is not a sweatshop. It's kind of cold in here, to be honest with you. And it's like 92 degrees outside.
5: I play dress up. I'll put lipstick on. I'll do whatever you want me to do, you know, just to be out there. Because other people will look at you and they go, wow, or damn, or whatever. But you're making some type of reaction to me.
10: He's making me my veil for the outfit for the day.
15: Oh, like this?
10: Yeah. Yep, just like that, Tony. Just like that. Bam! That's what we're looking for, folks. Let me show you this girl here. Come on here, Mariah.
16: I have hat here.
10: Come here, Mariah.
16: I have hat here, see?
10: This is Mariah. See how tall she is? Very tall, beautiful young lady here. She wanna kiss my nose because I'm a movie star. All right, testing, 1, 2, 3, testing, 1, 2, 3. Folks, hello. This is Mariah.
16: Mariah. Mm-hmm.
10: This is Mariah. Mariah is...
16: one of a kind.
10: Mariah, she's one of a kind. She's the Skid Row Marilyn Monroe.
5: She heard about a guy named Mango, and she wanted to get with the Mango, you know? And she's the second beautifulest girl I've ever met. The first one was my mother. We just sit and talk about things like this, how can we can make a difference?
10: We're gonna start the day off. We're gonna have a good day today. What are you gonna do, baby? She said work together as a team.
5: Everybody looked at Mariah. Mariah stood out, you know. She wherever she goes, she's tall like me, great heart, keeps me laughing, keeps me going. And her beauty, not only outside, but inside as well.
16: I don't know why you say goodbye, I say hello. Hello, hello.
10: She said she always wanted to marry a movie star. And guess what, y'all? No, she didn't come to California to meet a movie star. She came to California to be a star. Bitch, you got me a GoPro. I got you some ice because you got a cold heart. Go, go.
5: We kind of like lift each other up, you know? Great, great relationship.
10: Look at Mariah. Drone cam. It's called a drone cam. Look at her pretty self. Drone cam.
17: 911, what's your emergency?
18: Got a tornado. It's coming right at us.
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20: 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You're trying to steal my husband.
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5: People need help out here. And no one's sticking up for them. No one's standing up for them. I thank God that he gave me the gift of speaking. And I use my gift that the Lord gave me to the best of my ability. These people out here, I wish I could, through the help of the good Lord and through the help of others, to send $1, 25 cents a week, we can make a big difference. Not only just here, a lot of other places. There's a building that's down here. It's called the Graffiti Towers. Right down next to the Crypto Arena. Big old rooms. When I heard about it, I'm like, what building down here with Graffiti Towers? I said, where is this building at?
34: Graffiti artists and base jumpers put an abandoned downtown high-rise on the map.
2: The LAPD cracking down on this abandoned high-rise complex that's become downtown LA's newest landmark.
5: It's right over there. I can see it from here. And I went over there and I looked at it, and it's huge. Most people say, hell no. But I said, you know, that's your problem right there, city. And they can put the people in that building. That's love. That's getting people off the streets. You know, when it's cold out here,

0: the car right now, folks. You know, that's why we be jamming. We be jamming on the average of 3 minutes. Every 3 minutes, this station here sends an engine out. You're right behind me there, right there. This is my job, right here. So that's my job. What I do is I stop the traffic. I run. I stop the traffic for a number for the fire station to come in.
1: It's like anywhere you go around here, people are gonna know who Mango is. Before I got hired on with this department, I knew who Mango was. Everyone knows Mango, man. He's a staple.
0: That doesn't work? On fire where? Wait, there's a dumpster on fire right around the corner. Let's go check it out. Let's see what we have here.

0: Folks, this is what happened here. First hand, folks. Like I said, this is why we're number one. We're gonna pull the hose out from over there. Look at this, folks. See that? Jump right in there. Jump in there first hand, baby.
1: Like when they get a call, I go out and assist them. You know, sometimes when they pull up, little garbage can, little rubbish fire. I got it. Oh, Mango took care of it like that, you know. They still do their job. Don't get me wrong. But I'm there to assist them. Whatever I can do to help them out.
0: You want to explain that to us?
2: As far as the way the hose works?
0: As far as the hose works. You hear that?
2: Yeah. So it just depends on which way you want water to flow. Female connection on the hose to a male connection at the nozzle. Water just flows. That's how it flows.
0: See, folks, everything always revolves and comes back to male and female, big one, small one, and flowing. That sounds like some Jerry Springer type thing there, you know what I mean?
1: I don't have to be out here helping these people. I'm not doing this for the camera. Trust me, I'm fed up with Skid Row. In the nighttime is a whole different ball game here. These people walking around here, and it's like another planet.
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12: You shouldn't be trying to steal my house.
22: I live here. 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
23: And that's when the squatter standoff started.
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27: I literally lost my...
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13: That's something that never, like, leaves you.
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0: Anybody seen Mango?
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2: Who?
1: Mango.
2: Mango?
1: Yeah.
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1: He's not over there right now.
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0: You seen Mango?
3: From ABC News, I'm Dave Packard. As the votes are counted in California, the AP now projecting Democrat Javier Becerra has advanced to the general election in the governor's race. Not yet clear who Becerra will face in the general election. His top rivals, Republican Steve Hilton and Democrat Tom Steyer. California historically can take days or weeks, but often the nation isn't focused on the vote count there. Now, state officials are defending the process.
4: In response to criticism from President Trump and Republican gubernatorial candidate Steve Hilton over those slow election results here, California's Secretary of State says in a statement, accuracy before speed. Los Angeles County Registrar Dean Logan says all of the ballots will not be counted for a while.
5: The bulk of our ballots, typically in LA County, are in by 10 days after the election in the count. I don't expect that to be different in this election.
4: Part of the reason is because so many Californians vote by mail and those ballots can take a week to arrive to be counted. Alex Stone, ABC News, Los Angeles.
3: U.S. strikes retaliating after another Iranian provocation.
6: According to U.S. Central Command, the U.S. military struck Iranian coastal radar sites after it brought down four Iranian one-way attack drones headed towards the Strait of Hormuz. CENTCOM said the drones posed an immediate threat to regional maritime traffic.
3: ABC's Louis Martinez covers the Pentagon. An appeals court in Colorado overturned the convictions of two paramedics in Aurora in the death of Elijah McClain. They were accused of giving McClain, a black man, and unarmed, a fatal dose of ketamine as a way to sedate him. Two paramedics convicted of criminally negligent homicide, but the judge said the case should be sent back for a possible retrial. Advocates like Midian Schaffner outraged.
7: We who believe in freedom cannot rest until the killing of a black man, black mother, son, is the same as the killing of a white man, white mother, son.
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3: 32,000 hospitality workers at SoFi Stadium in Los Angeles are voting whether or not to strike ahead of next week's World Cup game. Among the grievances, they don't want ICE agents on stadium property. 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
10: Our members are voting as we speak at our office near SoFi Stadium. We will count the vote later on tonight, and we expect that the vote will overwhelmingly approve an authorization of a strike.
3: Maine Democratic Senate candidate Graham Plattner in his first major campaign rally as he faces disturbing allegations about his behavior. The New York Times reports three women who claim to have dated him are accusing him of heavy drinking, infidelity, and physical intimidation. ABC News has not verified those allegations. Plattner says he was confident Maine voters knew that he was worthy of their trust. It's a mystery of the missing Lego sets in Oregon. ABC's Andrea Fujihi has that story.
11: A YouTuber has gone viral trying to help a family find their valuable Lego collection after they claim it was stolen.
12: The family reached out to me saying that I'm their last hope to get them their life savings back.
11: Ben Schneider, known as Reckless Ben on YouTube, began investigating Brian Mansell's claim about his $200,000 Star Wars Lego set. He says he had a deal with a Bricks and Minifigs resale franchise in Oregon to sell the Legos.
3: Dave Packer, ABC News.
13: Wow. You done praying? Black cat walked by. We're down here at the My Friend's House Foundation. And I've been coming here for years.
14: How you doing, ma'am?
13: I'm wonderful, I'm wonderful. I want to thank you all so very much for coming out. Right on, right on. Okay, yeah, I'm gonna grab me. Let's see. Nice little golf tee there. What size are those boots right there?
15: These right here?
13: Yes.
15: So these right here say a 4 year old. 11 and a half.
13: They're big though, huh?
15: Yeah, what size are you looking at?
13: I'm at 13.
15: 14.
13: But they're like that.
15: Check them out. Just take them, they might work.
13: Towers? Yeah, I'll take these.
15: The green one?
13: Just in case of snow, just in case it snows here in California, I need some snow boots. Now, if anyone can tell me, who used to wear a hat like this? Let's see if we can find somebody. Excuse me, you might can tell me, who used to wear a hat like this? Can you tell me who used to wear a hat like this?
16: Diana Ross.
13: No. Rerun. Remember Rerun? That was Rerun.
17: Are you ready, Mango? You want to come over?
13: No, I'm not, my stomach's
1: not. You're not feeling very well.
17: So let me pray for you.
13: Yes, sir.
17: What's going on?
13: I have a stomach virus. I've been dehydrated and stuff like that, you know? So, just had a stomach.
17: God, this is what we do. Father, I release in the name of Jesus, Father, heal to my brother, man. Reflect, reveal, show your power, show your glory. I release the power of the Holy Ghost to you. Take three breaths in Jesus' name. Two.
13: A little better, folks. I believe. Awesome. Thank you so much. Thank you so much.
1: Mango, you want to rest for a little bit?
13: Yeah.
1: And sit in the shade or something?
13: Yeah. What happened was, I'm gonna tell the world the truth. My friend came over and she intaked on some of that fentanyl stuff. And I guess I got a contact from it, you know? So it's like, I feel like I'm dope sick. And that thing is so, listen, that drug is powerful, man. But I was sitting in my tent and I walked in, and I'm like, man, it stinks in here. Well, because you're blowing clouds of fentanyl. And just a little contact like that, you know, that was 2 days ago. Oh, man, my stomach was, I can't eat anything. I started sweating, you know, in the chills. But I had to fire her this morning. She came over late last night, and I just told her, don't come back to my, I don't know, because I don't want to be involved with that stuff, man. Okay. That's between me or your other boyfriend, you know, which I know she's going to choose. I go to the bathroom, come back, she's gone. I hope she gets to get it together. She has two beautiful little daughters. I miss my family. I'm a great guy, you know, and you know, when you're a great person, when you have angels and captain around you, the other entity It would try its best to come and get you, you know? And no matter you're in the wrong or the right, but I'm a child of God, and I believe that. And sorry. Yeah, I feel a little better. I feel a little better. You know, because see, when God says you can heal the people, he says you can heal the people. However, you must believe that you're healed. And when my brother Jesus told Peter, he said, Peter, come. Peter walking on water. And then Peter took his eyes off of Jesus and he started sinking. And then Jesus picked him up out of the water. You know, what happened there? He had the faith. But then he just took his eyes off the sparrow. I'd like to give something. If I had $1 million, if I had a million. What's up, Bubba? Everything okay?
14: Yeah, I need it once again.
13: Need some shoes?
14: I need a one pair of shoes.
13: Want to see if you can wear these? Let's try them on, see if they fit for you. Oh yeah. You fit pretty good. What, it won't fit on yours? I deal with this stuff every single day. Now, that's somebody's brother. That's somebody's father right there, you know? I don't discriminate for no one, you know what I mean? What if I can do to help the next man out? I'm there for them, you know. Even my brother right here. What size should you wear? 10s? No, these 12s. That's better than nothing, right? All right, brother. I get my shoes. I like my shoes, too. It happens like that, folks, you know? Now I gotta walk around in my snow boots. Why? Because you never know when it's gonna snow.
16: I've gotten to the point where I'm needed. I don't feel like I'm important if I'm not there to assist anyone or to help anyone, you know? So that's what keeps me going.

0: mic on here.
1: Well, the wheelchair. How long have you been in the wheelchair?
2: A month.
1: Really?
2: I had trouble walking. I'm like, man, what's on my back? They said we found lesions on your bones. They say you have multiple myeloma. I'm like, well, what is that? Bone cancer. Bone cancer will eat your bone away. I would never, and my worst enemy, but I won't ever have this pain on somebody. It's a pain that's just unbearable. I feel like I'll be feeling alone sometimes, you know? All the love of the people I have down here, man. Sometimes I find myself sitting for hours. I'll just sit and just watch people. The only hard thing about it is me more or less getting around to others. How can I be beneficial to someone else? And depression tried to play a role on me, and it bothers me. Sometimes it's good to cry. You know, crying is healthy. I just want everybody to know that I'm still the same old Mango, the mayor of Skid Row. The mayor's not in the wheelchair. See what they have down here in the donation box. Where do you know where you can go get a $17 sandwich? You see that? Look at that right there, folks. I'm a strong believer, and I believe that I can overcome anything. And by me being in this wheelchair, everybody's shocked. Well, the God that I have, he loves testimonies, and he's a character, man. He's a trickster. Ah, y'all thought he was down, huh? Nah. That's my Mango. I got him. Look at him. You see him walking and running again, huh? See, they don't see me in the wheelchair. They see me as Big Mango. Thank you. Now, folks, this is what I do in my spare time. This shoe, this is before. That's before. And this is after. Is that cool or what?
3: That's very cool.
2: That's badass, right? So I still got the paint on my hand. These are Adidas for a friend of mine. I like them. Pretty cool. I did some Adidas and hats. So on my time just sitting here, man, I don't sit back and be thinking about what little defect and stuff I have. I sit about and look at the beauty of life and what it has to offer, you know?

against my son, against Satan. I'm also finding out that getting well, it's like I've not been really, really well, like a full day, you know? Well, something's wrong. Like, I was good until my stomach started hurting, you know?

0: nothing like that, you know? No Uzis, no big old Gats and all that stuff. But, come on. I kind of slowed me down, but I still can make it out, you know? Make it out and around and about. Hang on, sir. Alright, y'all be good, man. Y'all stay blessed, alright? Thank you for all your service, sir. God bless you. Yes, sir. You see, these are fine officers. Another day out here in the land of Oz. I look at myself and I'm in like an amaze, like a, is this the same guy that used to jump out in front of fire trucks and put flowers out there and all that stuff? Yes, it is. We all like say, man, you never know how you're gonna go out, you know? I never thought about not having another birthday. I never knew that these words would be able to come out of my mouth. Like, but you know, if it was one, one birthday I would like to have, it would like to be this birthday. And many more.
1: Who's Mango?
0: You know, I really don't know who Mango is, to be honest with you. Mango, I know that he's some type of superhero, some type of guy, some type of, you know, forgive me, but some type of messiah. He came here and just jumped out front.
2: Oh, that is really...
3: How you doing?
4: Mango is a superhero. He cleans, he helps, he feeds people who need food. He doesn't want to get any credit for his human dignity and kindness. I believe he probably goes and has meetings with angels during the day. They give him instructions from the universe what he should do. This guy has shown people of the community there is no despair in the world.
5: Oh, you're so sweet.
3: No, you're sweeter.
5: Oh, thank you.
3: Have an awesome day. My name is Mango.
4: And he spreads the message of love, peace, and hope.
6: My mom raised a very good child, a very good son. That my sister have a very good brother. My daughters have a very good father. There's a lot of people got blessed through me. It's called missionary work, more or less. I really changed, you know, and I've never helped out this many people.
0: Did I live a good life? I think I did. I think I have fun. I know that, you know, that God looks down upon me and he's smiling. Because just my heart. But where the heart is at,

0: You know how at the end of the credits, you know how he's like, we're dedicated, you know, dedicated to all the residents of Skid Row, man.
1: What's your emergency?
2: A tornado.
3: It's coming right at us.
4: We form a bond stronger than blood, as ours is a family forged in fire.
5: Run! You're trying to steal my husband.
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35: Got a high-profile murder on our hands. Do we have your attention now? Catch me if
33: 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Our killer was also a sprinter.
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51: Hi, everyone. Welcome to All Access. I'm Lindsay Davis. His career spans decades, rich with groundbreaking films that create conversation, put the spotlight on social commentary, and speak to generations of viewers. Spike Lee is a world-renowned director, influencing talent coming up in the industry. He's also a man synonymous with a city. His love for New York is woven into much of his work, and a fan whose loyalty to the orange and blue has become almost as famous as his movies. Sitting courtside game after game, cheering on his beloved Knicks through thick and thin, and of course, through their historic run to the finals. We had a chance to sit down with a husband and father to talk about his beginnings, the most impactful moments of his career, and of course, his love of the game.
0: Turnover, Anunoby, Brunson, alley-oop, and Anunoby with the slam.
1: The New York Knicks are going to the NBA Finals. The dream season continues.
51: I mean, I saw your socks, your watch, your glasses, all the accoutrements.
2: Orange and blue skies.
51: What is it about the Knicks?
2: It's basketball. And no disrespect to the Brooklyn Nets or our ladies of the Liberty, but I'll tell you what's happening. My first film, She's Gonna Have It, the character that played Marsh Blackman wore Jordans.
3: Please, baby, please, baby, please, baby, baby, baby, please.
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2: And that.
5: ABC News, I'm Dave Packer. The AP projects Democrat Javier Becerra has advanced to the general election in the California governor's race. Not yet clear who Becerra will face in the general election as top rivals, Republican Steve Hilton and Democrat Tom Steyer. Before Tuesday's primary, there were warnings that California's vote count could be slow due to so many Californians voting by mail. Now,
6: without any evidence, President Trump claims a slow vote count here is because Democrats are cheating and trying to steal votes away from Republicans. And he said the U.S. attorney will investigate.
5: ABC.
6: Initially, the U.S. attorney here in L.A. had no comment, but now says there are multiple election fraud investigations underway.
5: ABC's Alex Stone in Los Angeles. President Trump calling for cuts to U.S. intelligence services and putting pressure on his team for a pick for acting director of national intelligence, Bill Pulte, to make them. On Wall Street, the Nasdaq falling quite far, down 1,100 points today. Dave Pack.
2: Sports was hit, but Prince, he loves sports. Two games. One was an all-star game, and his knowledge of basketball was immense. And I'm hanging. I'm at a Knick game, of course, so I'm hanging with my brother Prince. So that was memorable. And now, you know, with the people I work with, you know, with the movie Michael and Prince, you know, there's these great artists I work with. You know, I miss them. I miss them a lot.
51: I'm sure. Let's take it back to the beginning.
2: Mm-hmm.
51: Mom, professor, dad, jazz musician. Well,
2: my mother's a teacher. She taught at St. Anne's in Brooklyn Heights, Black literature. My father, great jazz musician. And he did the scores for my films at NYU Graduate Film School. Then She's Gonna Have It, School Days, Do the Right Thing, and Mo Better Blues. So I grew up in a musical, artistic household. But my mother was a cinephile. And my father hated the Hollywood films.
51: So she was taking you to the movies?
2: I was a date. And the love of sports came from my father, so That's how it happened. My mother went to Spelman. My grandmother went to Spelman. My father went to Morehouse. My grandfather went to Morehouse. And for 50 years, my grandma was an art teacher. For 50 years, she saved the Social Security checks for her grandchildren. And I'm the oldest grandchild. And she helped me go through Morehouse, NYU Graduate Film School, and gifted me the seed money, but She's Gotta Have It. For 50 years, she saved every single Social Security check for her grandchildren.
51: What really impressed me is, looking back, 1977, you're at Morehouse, and you create Last Hustle in Brooklyn. Did you know then? Because I didn't even know when I was in college exactly what I wanted to do. You were locked in early on.
2: Not really. My mother died from cancer my freshman year. So my freshman and sophomore year, I was really out of it. And I had not chosen a major. And this one day changed my life. 1977, the blackout. I ended up doing this film about that, Summer of Sam.
7: The lights went out at 9:34 p.m. I'm here in the corner
4: of 125th Street and 5th Avenue. And black and Puerto Rican people are going crazy. As I overheard one man say, it's like Christmas in July. That's the quote.
2: A very good friend, her name is Vieta Johnson, and this day changed my life. I said, let me go see what Vieta's doing. She lived, of course, on the other side of Washington Park, Fort Greene, Brooklyn. So I rang the bell. She said, come on up. And she was studying with some tests. I mean, she went to Stuyvesant, Princeton, Harvard Med School. She wanted to be a doctor. Everybody knew that was going to happen. I said, what are you doing? You know, she's studying for some tests. And I look at it, we're in her living room, and there's a box. I said, what's in that box? She said, that's a Super 8 camera. Oh. You can have it if you want. I said, what's the other box? That's the Super 8 film for it. So now I have something to do that summer. And now it's the first summer of blackout. Because some of them blackout, and it was also first summer disco. So the every just block parties, the DJ was hooking up their turntables and speakers and things. And so I went around shooting the film. And a lot of it included the looting from the blackout. My fellow Boricuas and my brothers and sisters. So I came back to school in September and declared a major. Mass communications major. Which was not at Morehouse. It was across the street at Clark College. And the mass comm was film, TV, radio, print journalism. And I had a teacher, Professor Herb Eichelberger. He took an interest in me. Oh. He taught Monday, Wednesday, and Fridays. But he would come in to school on Tuesdays and Thursdays when he was supposed to be off and unlock the lab so I could edit. I said, this is what I got to do. I want to be a filmmaker. Finished Morehouse. Did my due diligence because I wanted to go to film school. So I applied to USC, AFI, American Film Institute. And for those schools, you had to get a certain score on the GRE.
51: Okay.
2: And those, you know, been proven was kind of a little biased. But thank God, NYU grad film, all you had to do was submit.
51: Didn't require the test.
2: I did submitted some writing, some photographs I got in. And now I'm a tenured professor of film at NYU, grad film, and also artistic director of the NYU Graduate Film School.
51: That you brought up, She's Gotta Have It.
7: No darling would never marry a non-modeling, non-weightlifting, pseudo-black man like yourself.
51: 40-year anniversary in August. When you look back...
2: 1986.
51: When you think about the director you were then and the director you have become, what would that young director say about your career, your success that you've had?
2: That's a great question. I look back and I've been blessed. You don't do this alone.
51: Do the Right Thing comes out 1989.
8: What I tell you about that noise?
9: What I tell you about them pictures?
10: Give us what we want.
9: Y'all take a chill.
51: Critics said this is a controversial film. It's going to cause riots. That film today is
2: Black
51: considered...
2: Black folks will run amok.
51: That film today is taught in film school. It's in the Library of Congress.
2: Mm, right.
51: What was it about it that was considered so controversial?
2: The character I played, Mookie, through the garbage can, New Sal's Famous Pizzeria. Yeah.
11: Hey!
2: There are many, many reviews, I won't name them, saying this film, Black folks will run amok, that this film will spark riots and Spike Lee's a racist. Mm-hmm. But I still get that today anyway.
51: That hasn't changed.
2: Not really.
51: Your movies often have this lived-in quality, this familiarity that we have with the neighborhoods, with the music, with the people.
2: The culture.
51: The culture. You often are holding a mirror up to America. Mm-hmm. One of your characters that appears regularly is America. How do you describe that character?
2: In today's world?
51: You can pick it any time.
2: Well, what about today?
51: Today. Let's go to today.
2: In my opinion, this country is going backwards. And I always felt that artists, not at all, but I think there's artists should, if they want to, you know, talk about what's going on. I mean, I got mad respect for Bruce Springsteen, you know, and a whole lot of other people who are speaking out what's happening today in this world and speaking about against injustice. So, not all my films, but several films have, as you eloquently said, hold up a mirror to what's happening in this world. You can't say I haven't had the crystal ball and a lot of stuff that's happened. Just what you said, it's taught in school now, the schools and universities. But that wasn't, they weren't saying that back in 1989, that's for sure.
51: Well, it took a long time, too, for you to get that recognition. I'm mindful that it wasn't until 2019 that you win your first Oscar. I know you got the honorary 5 years before, but take us to that moment where your name is called and you go up to receive it.
10: Oh, the house burned me!
11: It's the first win and fifth nomination for Spike Lee.
51: Despite all the snubs and all you've been doing.
2: Yeah, you know what? I was thinking about the other stuff. Right, this is like the booby prize here. But I've learned that, especially as an artist, you really can't live and die on people's validation.
51: I mentioned Malcolm X. Mm-hmm. Denzel Washington gives arguably a defining performance of his generation.
2: All time.
12: Because if I was an American, the problem that confronts our people today wouldn't even exist.
13: That's right. Now we ain't Americans, huh?
12: So I have to stand here today as what I was when I was born, a black man.
51: And you struggle, you fight with the studios to get that made. Take us inside that battle.
2: Well, Denzel started working on that film, what he had to do, a year before we began to roll the camera. Denzel knew that just having the makeup and the hair or the similar voices, that's surface. And Denzel knew that he had to be in a place where the spirit of Malcolm will come into him. Also, we all knew that we could not mess up this one. All the speeches in the film were Malcolm's actual word. And so again, this is 91, so it's not digital, it's film. 35 millimeter, you got 10 minutes, then you roll out. So we had this speech, we shot in Harlem, big scene, and I'm just amazed by what he's doing.
12: I say it again, you've been had, you've been took, you've been hoodwinked, bamboozled, led astray, run amok. This is what he does.
2: So I tell Ernest Dickerson, my DP, we both went to NYU together, and I see we're about to roll out because of the script. I tell Ernest, don't cut. And then it went on, there was another 3-4 minutes on the mag. Finally, Ernest says, we rolled out. I said, cut! I walk up to Denzel, and his eyes are glazed over. I said, D, where was that? He said, I don't know, Spike.
51: Wow.
2: But it took a year of preparation to get to that point. In biopics, it's not just speaking like someone or some makeup. So it's that's just...
51: He embodied him.
2: Yes, but he had to work a year ahead of time for the spirit of Malcolm would come through his body.
51: Still ahead, more with Spike Lee, what he believes was his most impactful moment as a film director, plus a sentimental message from one director to another. Words of gratitude for Spike's inspiration. You won't want to miss this moment.
14: what's your emergency?
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51: Welcome back to our conversation with Spike Lee, a once-in-a-generation talent, an influential director who's inspired some of the biggest up-and-comers in the industry, many of whom credit Spike for showing them the way. Ryan Coogler, in a recent interview with The New Yorker, was talking about making Sinners. And
8: that's my brother.
51: I want to play a clip.
8: Ryan's my brother.
51: I want to play a clip for you, what he had to say.
8: Hearing Spike talk about Malcolm X and going door to door with black celebrities to raise money for.
9: What does that mean to you to have to do that?
8: I've never had to. I'm getting emotional because it's hitting me now. Because I'm talking about the ease of which I can make a vampire movie this expensive.
9: Mm-hmm.
8: And Malcolm X is one of the most important Americans that ever lived.
51: What does that mean to you when another director says it's because of you that I can?
10: It means a lot. It means the work I've done have impacted people, especially younger generation, not just black directors, but, you know, overall. And I'm so happy for what he's done. And I like to say this. So often amongst ourselves, we do it or we're pit against each other. Me and him, we have none of that foolishness.
51: Is there a particular line, moment, scene in your large catalog of movies when, as you were making it, you said, this is magic?
10: A documentary. The documentary is called Four Little Girls.
51: Mm.
10: About the four young, beautiful black girls who were murdered by numerous sticks of dynamite at the 6th Street Baptist Church on a September Sunday in Birmingham, Alabama.
11: It struck us that we didn't see Addie and Sarah.
12: You can imagine just how terrible it was for everybody. You know, just people were digging in the ashes, you know, and among the rubble trying to find their loved ones.
10: When I have to interview these beautiful, strong friends, parents, relatives, and to talk about that September Sunday, you know, that was hard. And then the hardest thing was in post-production, my great person, her name is Judy Ailey, researcher, she found the post-mortem pictures of the four girls. And that's the hardest choice I've ever had to make. I was tossing and turning for weeks about including those shots. I chose to include them because I wanted the world to see what hate is. They were very quick shots, but you could tell the damage those sticks of dynamite had done. So in order to be eligible for the Oscars as a documentary, you got to have a 1 week run in a theater. And it's complete the film form. And I get a phone call. Hello, is this Mr. Lee? I said, who is this? This is FBI agent David Name. They asked to see a print of the film. And shortly after, they reopened the case.
1: Is that right?
10: And put some to jail who'd been walking around free, who committed a murder. That was 1963. And Jay Gahula was, he tried to squash it anyway. But that four little girls said to those murderers, because they were walking around free. That's the best thing I ever done for me.
13: When we realize that God has our best interest and he has a plan for each one of us, a plan that's good and not for evil, then we can begin to come and receive healing.
51: We're just at that 250th milestone of this nation's birth. You've talked before about, and today, how your grandmother went to Spelman. Her grandmother was enslaved.
10: My grandmother's mother was enslaved. Because my grandmother, Zimmy, she lived to be 100 years old.
51: Mm. Looking at that generation from enslavement to your grandmother in college, to you now, to your children, what do you think, as we're reflecting on this 250th anniversary, of the progress that has been made, specifically in the black community, and that which still could be achieved?
10: I'm not waving the flag, I'll say that. And I think about how our ancestors built this country from the ground up. Our ancestors worked from can't see in the morning.
51: Can't see at night.
10: Can't see at night. And all they had was hopefully in the future, future generations would emerge. And you had like Booker T. Washington, W. Du Bois, who said, you know, education away, so Tuskegee, Howard University, and we had to go to these predominantly black schools because we, you saw what George Wallace did in Alabama. He stood in front of the door. And now, all these black institutions are being attacked. Roll the clock back. Roll the clock. That's what they're doing.
51: Our thanks to the iconic Spike Lee for that conversation. This is All Access. Thanks so much for watching.
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1: I'm Marcus Moore in Doha covering the war in the Middle East. 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
2: Tonight, breaking news, the horrific attack. A veteran actor from Top Gun Maverick in Jumanji stabbed to death. His body found outside a home. Police say his girlfriend's son called 911, flagging down first responders. What he allegedly told them when they arrived. Trevor Ault in Los Angeles with late details coming in. Tonight, hours after President Trump celebrates a better-than-expected jobs report, the stock market suffers its worst day of the year. What's behind this sudden drop? And tonight, the president signaling a shakeup in national intelligence. Mary Bruce at the White House. The alarming situation on board the International Space Station. Why NASA ordered the astronauts to take shelter. The closely watched Senate race that could decide control of the Senate. Growing questions tonight about Maine Democratic candidate Graham Plattner after several women have come forward with disturbing allegations. The husband and father sentenced for killing his wife and another man he lured to their home in a plot to...
3: From ABC News, I'm Dave Packer. Following a week of controversy surrounding the Trump administration's anti-weaponization fund, a Department of Justice attorney said in a court filing tonight that the fund is not moving forward, arguing that one of the lawsuits challenging the controversial fund is moot because the fund has not been set up and is now not going forward. As ABC's Rachel Scott tells us, debate over codifying an end to that fund was a big part of the delay in the Senate passing a $70 billion immigration enforcement package earlier today.
4: For more than 18 hours, Democrats and some Republicans introducing measures to rein in the fund, aimed at compensating President Trump's allies, possibly even the rioters who attacked police officers on January 6th. All of those efforts failed. For weeks, acting Attorney General Todd Blanche defended the fund. But after a firestorm of criticism, he testified it had been dropped.
3: Charges have now been officially filed against a Los Angeles man accused of murdering veteran character actor James Handy.
5: The 81-year-old was allegedly stabbed to death by his girlfriend's son on Wednesday morning. Now 44-year-old Michael Gledhill has been officially charged with murder by the Los Angeles County District Attorney's Office, but at his first court hearing on Friday, he was not present because he's being held for a psychiatric evaluation. Gledhill allegedly told police on a 911 call, "I am the son of man. I just killed the man of sin." He's due in court later this month. Alex Stone, ABC News, Los Angeles.
3: And staying in California, with the AP projecting Democrat Javier Becerra has advanced to the general election in the governor's race. Not yet clear who Becerra will face. Many mail-in ballots have yet to arrive, but President Trump has made claims that the slow count is due to Democrats trying to steal the election. The U.S. Attorney's Office says there are multiple fraud investigations underway. Wall Street, the Nasdaq falling 1,121 points today. 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
3: Maine Democratic Senate candidate Graham Plattner answering allegations of abusive behavior in past relationships. ABC's Selena Wang is in Maine.
8: It all puts national Democrats in quite a bind. Winning Maine is crucial in their effort to retake the Senate. Senator Bernie Sanders standing by Plattner. But Senator Alyssa Slotkin exasperated
9: about bad behavior by another dude.
11: Graham Plattner is not the Democratic nominee yet. The primary is on Tuesday, and Maine's Governor Janet Mills is still on the ballot.
3: Ukrainian forces have been striking deeper inside Russian territory, while Russian forces haven't made any significant gains inside Ukraine.
10: ABC News contributor and former Defense Department official Mick Mulroy explains.
12: Ukraine is seeing a shift here. We're seeing Ukraine hold Russian spring offensive essentially stagnant. And in some cases, Ukraine's even taking back territory. Ukraine keeps advancing its ability to strike long range inside Russia and inside Crimea, hitting very significant logistics targets. And we saw the House of Representatives pass a bill that's going to provide billions in loans and $1 billion in support.
10: The Chicago Bears inching closer to getting a new home outside Chicago. The team's board of directors voting to move forward with a plan to build a stadium in northwest Indiana. Illinois lawmakers failed to approve a bill that would give the Bears a break on property taxes. Dave Packer, ABC News.
13: Operations on board the ISS have now resumed. The leak was in a rarely used part of the space station. Turning now to the closely watched Senate race that could decide control of the Senate. Growing questions about Maine Democratic candidate Graham Plattner after reports of several women coming forward with disturbing allegations. Plattner now responding. ABC's Selena Wang reporting from Maine tonight.
8: Tonight, the Democratic candidate in one of the year's most closely watched Senate races battling a firestorm of controversy. Graham Plattner, an oyster farmer and former Marine, is running to unseat Maine Republican Susan Collins. But Plattner's past now coming back to haunt him. First, a series of sexist Reddit posts, now deleted, then reports he exchanged sexual text messages with at least six women shortly after he was married in 2023. Plattner's wife, Amy, standing by him.
14: I want my marriage, and I want to be married to Graham.
8: Overnight, the New York Times reporting several of Plattner's ex-girlfriends described, quote, unsettling behavior. One claiming Plattner regularly grabbed her by the shoulders, sometimes hard enough to leave marks, and on one occasion yanked her out of a cab by her wrist. She says during one argument, Plattner twisted her arm behind her back, shoved her into a bedroom, and held the door closed from the other side so she couldn't get out.
15: The allegations in the latest story are troubling, and I believe that Graham Plattner has a lot of questions to answer.
8: Plattner fiercely denies any violence, but admits to mistakes in his past, speaking with ABC affiliate WMTW.
16: I'm very happy to talk about incredibly uncomfortable things in my life. But when things come along that are just made up or lies, I'm very much going to push back against those.
8: He was already facing questions about why he got a tattoo resembling a Nazi symbol on his chest while he was in the Marines some 18 years ago. Plattner insists he only recently became aware of the Nazi connection.
16: I got it covered up within days because I didn't want that on my body.
8: It all puts National Democrats in quite a bind. Winning Maine is crucial in their effort to retake the Senate. Senator Bernie Sanders standing by Plattner.
17: Look, I'm sure he's not a saint. And by the way, let's not forget, he has acknowledged, this guy served four tours of duty in Iraq and Afghanistan. He has acknowledged that he came back with PTSD.
8: But Senator Alyssa Slotkin, exasperated.
18: I look forward to the day where I am not answering every single week a question about bad behavior by another dude. I'm look forward to that day.
11: And Whit, Graham Plattner is not the Democratic nominee yet. The primary is on Tuesday, and Maine's Governor Janet Mills is still on the ballot. Now, she suspended her campaign back in April, but with all the scandals swirling around Plattner, she's making sure Democrats know that they can still vote for her if they want to, Whit.
13: All right, Selena Wang, thank you. We move on now to the husband and father sentenced to life without parole for killing his wife and another man he lured to their home in Virginia. Prosecutors say Brendan Banfield killed both victims as part of an elaborate plot while having an affair with the family's au pair, the judge calling him evil. Here's ABC's Matt Rivers.
19: Tonight, judgment day in a twisted double murder plot.
20: I sentence you to life in the penitentiary for the rest of your natural life.
19: Brendan Banfield convicted of killing his wife Christine and a stranger he lured to their home in order to frame him for the murder and stage it as a home invasion. Banfield posed as his wife online and catfished Joseph Ryan through a fetish website. When he arrived at the house, Banfield shot him and stabbed his own wife.
21: I was able to see him stabbing her.
19: The husband and father conspiring with the family's au pair so they could carry on an affair. Today, Christine's sister said she never truly knew Brendan.
21: I don't believe anyone did. Not family, not friends, and certainly not Christine. His testimony was the most self-serving display of narcissism I have ever witnessed.
19: The mother of Joseph Ryan, heartbroken.
0: I have felt the deepest loss I could ever experience.
19: But Banfield showing no remorse.
1: I'm greatly disappointed in the legal system.
19: The judge handing down life without parole.
20: The level of cruelty, calculation, and inhumanity in this case reflects something far deeper than anger or impulse. It reflects evil.
19: Witt, as a part of the plea deal, the au pair is serving 10 years for manslaughter. Witt.
13: Matt Rivers, we appreciate it. Next tonight, newly released body camera video showing a Waymo self-driving taxi interfering with first responders as they race to a massive and deadly natural gas explosion in Dallas. A police officer struggling to move the car and what Waymo is saying tonight. Here's ABC's Morgan Norwood.
22: Tonight, as this massive fire tore through a Dallas apartment complex, this new body camera video showing a Waymo, a driverless car, slowing first responders as they scramble to secure the scene.
23: Fully engulfed.
22: This deadly fire killing three people and injuring several others. Watch as this Dallas County constable pleads with support to move the vehicle.
24: This call may be recorded for quality assurance.
23: Yes, you need to move this car ASAP, please.
22: Waymo reportedly unlocking the car, allowing the deputy to drive it out of the way.
23: Come on, man. Can you go?
25: The system seems to be having a minor issue.
22: This mishap, just the latest in a series of wayward Waymo incidents.
26: And with tonight, Waymo saying that vehicle was in the process of completing a three-point turn in order to leave the area. They add that they're working closely with Dallas law enforcement moving forward. Witt.
13: Okay, Morgan Norwood, thanks so much. Now to the case making national headlines 1 year after being found not guilty of murdering her Boston police officer boyfriend. Karen Reed is now filing a lawsuit accusing police of misconduct. The lawsuit alleging disturbing voice and text messages were sent between officers. Tonight, our chief investigative correspondent, Eric Tursky, sitting down with Karen Reed.
5: Tonight, nearly a year after she was acquitted of killing her boyfriend, Karen Reed is speaking out about her scathing new lawsuit against two Massachusetts police departments that she says framed her for murder.
27: I've always known that if I could free myself, that I would right the wrongs that have been done to me.
28: So this is now this is your crusade.
27: I think that's a good word for it.
5: Reed's lawsuit includes vile and racist messages she says are from the lead investigator, former state trooper Michael Proctor, disparaging women, Asian Americans, Hispanics, Jews, and Black Americans.
29: Take your time. I saw was involved, so I wouldn't rush if you're working. Let them die.
30: Like, literally, shove a nightstick up his plant a bag of coke on him, and just be like, you going in.
27: That person, in their core, cannot logically, objectively investigate someone. He is rotten and evil in his core.
5: A federal investigation into the handling of Reed's case ended with no charges, but her attorneys say they uncovered many more messages the feds never saw.
31: There are thousands, I mean, tens of thousands of messages.
28: Vile and vulgar like these?
31: Yes.
19: His view of the world, as reflected in these text messages, indicates that Karen Reed was a person that he didn't care about.
27: And I've learned something about the underbelly of these institutions that I feel I have to do something with. I have to make something good come of this.
5: With the Massachusetts State Police denounced the messages and fired the trooper. The trooper's lawyer accused Karen Reed of trying to distract from her own conduct the night her boyfriend died, and Reed is facing a lawsuit from her boyfriend's family for wrongful death. With
13: all right, Aaron, thank you for that. Tonight we're tracking severe storms across multiple states. 65 million people under alert. Extreme heat in the Northeast. Temperatures well into the 90s again tomorrow. Let's get right to ABC's senior meteorologist Lee Goldberg. Lee, that severe weather on the move.
32: We really haven't seen a lot of heat here in the Northeast, but now that we have it, we have a severe risk coming up on Saturday. Those storms tonight, they're in the Midwest. We have severe thunderstorms. We've already seen some damaging ones across parts of Minnesota. There's a severe thunderstorm watch from Minneapolis into Wisconsin. More storms late tonight from Nebraska into Illinois. Damaging winds, hail, even an isolated tornado. That severe weather, that's going to reach the Great Lakes into the Northeast on Saturday. Let's time it for you. In the morning, that's when we see storms in the Ohio Valley into Pennsylvania and New York. I think the strong storms are going to approach the I-95 corridor as we go through late day, especially into the evening hours. Have your mobile alerts on. Damaging winds, hail, frequent lightning, all possible. Before that, it's another 90-degree day as the heat peaks along with some humidity. The front will break the heat. It'll last only into early next week, and then the heat is on again. Summer's definitely hitting its stride. Whit?
13: All right, Lee Goldberg, thanks so much. When we come back, dramatic video showing a Marine and his family fighting off a group of allegedly armed robbers. Details on the desperate search for a college student overseas 1 week after he was last seen. And the bear being called extremely intelligent, how it made its escape after being trapped inside a factory.
0: I'm so excited. We're doing it. I'm not full-time hot. I'm part-time hot. Let me be clear. I'm part-time. I could pull off, like, going on a red carpet, but I also can get asked to leave a 7-Eleven. I have range. Look at me. Look at me. Look at this guy trying to leave. Lock him in. Lock the door. Flexing like a winner.
2: Mr. Sugar, our profits have tripled. I don't do anything illegal here. We take a 20% cut of every dollar laundered.
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13: Next tonight, a Marine turns the tables on a group of attempted carjackers outside Washington, D.C. Police say doorbell camera video shows four teenagers approach Jacob Borda at gunpoint on Wednesday. Borda tries to disarm one teen who allegedly fired a gun. No one was hurt. Borda's dad and brother rushed in, tackled the suspects, and called 911. The desperate search for a missing American college student in Kyoto, Japan. Police say 20-year-old James Weston Higginbotham was last seen 1 week ago on a family trip. Search teams are combing a mountain range for any traces of the man. Investigators say it is highly probable Higginbotham left intentionally. His family says he ventured off shortly after an argument with his mother. When we come back, the bear being called extremely intelligent, how it evaded capture. And the Chicago Bears inching closer to leaving the city they call home for another state.
55: 911, what's your emergency?
56: Got a tornado. It's coming right at us.
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28: To the index now, the Chicago Bears are inching closer to getting a new home outside Chicago. The team's board of directors voted to move forward with a plan to build a stadium in Northwest Indiana. The vote comes after Illinois lawmakers failed to approve the bill that would give the Bears a break on property taxes. Area lawmakers say they will continue fighting to keep the Bears in Illinois. Now to another bear making headlines, and this one officials call extremely intelligent after it made a clever escape. We told you earlier this week about the bear that went on a rampage and injured four people in Fukushima, Japan. That bear was trapped inside a factory, but then officials say it turned on a tap to drink water and later evaded capture when it unlocked and opened a window before running away. A passing to note tonight, actor Anthony Head has died. A British actor best known for his roles in Buffy the Vampire Slayer and Ted Lasso. His daughters say he died of complications due to pneumonia. Anthony Head was 72. Still ahead, looking back on the life and legacy of ABC News journalist Jim Wooten. This girl
29: is on fire. Is there anything about Pat Summitt fans would not know?
30: This is where my basketball career started.
31: Hard to believe in.
32: I had to work a lot harder. I had a lot more responsibility.
33: She could coach any team.
34: Pat put it out there that women can do whatever they want to do. She was such a radical. She saw beyond basketball.
33: How do you beat Pat Summitt? You don't.
35: What else do you need in your life?
36: Just more time. She's on fire.
37: Mr. Sugar, our profits have tripled.
38: I don't do anything illegal here. We take a 20% cut of every dollar laundered.
39: A Philly for you.
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56: 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There was brainwashing, mind manipulation. He was king. 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
60: July 4th, 24 hours nonstop, live all across the country. We are all a part of this history. And when the country comes together to celebrate, this is where it happens. Disney celebrates America 250. A live American event 250 years in the making.
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6: Finally tonight, paying tribute to one of our own, former ABC News journalist Jim Wooten.
7: Over the course of more than two decades for ABC News, Jim Wooten reported from more than 40 countries and five continents. In Bosnia, he chronicled the devastating war and its impact on ordinary people.
8: From the early morning on, all day long, one after another, those wounded in the front line fighting at Brčko were brought here.
7: The genocide in Rwanda.
9: This is the land Eves now calls home. It's volcanic rock. You can't farm it. You can't build on it. You can't live on it. You can die on it, but they can't bury you in it.
7: The AIDS crisis in South Africa.
10: I wish AIDS never came. Resisted. 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
7: Here at home, he often covered politics.
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7: He left an indelible mark on journalism and all of us here at ABC News. Wooten is survived by his wife, children, and grandchildren. He was 88 years old.
6: And our thoughts are with Jim's family tonight. I'm Whit Johnson in New York. Have a great night.
12: America.
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12: It feels like home.

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16: Not so long ago, the AI of today seemed unimaginable. Now it can write code, generate video, help diagnose diseases, and reason through complex problems in seconds. And as the race to dominate artificial intelligence accelerates, Google is increasingly poised to take the top spot, changing the way we search, how we create, even how we monitor our bodies.
17: They're amazing.
16: And we spoke exclusively with the architect behind it all, Google DeepMind co-founder and CEO Sir Demis Hassabis. He says this is just the beginning.
18: When we look back at this time, I think we'll realize that we were standing in the foothills of the singularity.
19: We are so happy to be here having this conversation with you. So thank you for inviting us here.
18: Well, it's great to do it.
19: And a good time for you to do it, I would imagine, as Google and DeepMind really seems to be pulling out in front of all of the AI competition. Is that what you expected?
18: Well, I think, you know, that we're very happy with our progress that we've made last few years. I think we've taken giant leaps on the modeling and the research side, but also integrating it, especially over the last year, into all of our product surfaces. So I think it's an amazing thing that only at Google we can really do, because we have the full stack all the way from the chips to the frontier models to the AI products.
20: ABC News, I'm Dave Packer. Ahead of the World Cup next week, 96% of union workers at LA's SoFi Stadium have voted to strike. Fears of ICE at the stadium. Kurt Peterson, the Unite Here Local 11 co-president.
21: Our members, the dishwashers and cooks and bartenders, are willing to stand up to both FIFA and ICE and say, you know, if you're going to put us in danger, we're going to walk out.
20: The Labor Department reported that employers added 172,000 jobs last month, but the stock market had a bad day, a big sell-off due in part to fears that higher employment will bring higher interest rates. A second cow now infested with the New World screwworm in Texas. That from the USDA in a post on X. There's concern that this pest could have a devastating effect on livestock. The one-month-old calf is about 5.5 miles from the first case of screwworm that was detected in Texas yesterday. This is ABC News.
19: About what it is doing right now. How do you answer to that?
18: Well, I think it's right to have some worry and some concern about the future, because a lot of it is very uncertain. But I think part of it is also the way some of the industry is communicating about what things are going to happen. In my view, all of this is still to be determined. So, and I think especially the youth of today, they are going to be the ones to write the next chapter and make use of all of these incredible technologies to come up with incredible new opportunities that would not exist without it. And I think that's been the history of technology advances in the past 20, 30 years. They're always worried about at the time, and then we figure out with human ingenuity, you know, how to overcome those challenges. But we really need to do this very urgently and ideally internationally too.
19: Internationally, could we make rules here, implement them, and say whatever China does is up to China?
18: Ideally, it would be a kind of international, let's say, standards around AI. But I think the US and the West is, of course, a big enough market and easily powerful enough to kind of make some of those standards themselves. And I think we are going to need them as these systems become more and more powerful because they're dual purpose technologies. They can be used for amazing good, which is obviously what myself and others who've been working this for a long time are hoping for. But they can also be repurposed by bad actors for harm. So there needs to be some standards around how these things get used and built and deployed.
19: You were a chess prodigy as a child. You designed video games as a teen, studied the human brain, won the Nobel Prize, and now you're at the forefront of this technology that is revolutionary. What is it about this moment that you want the world, people, humanity to wrestle with?
18: Well, I think that AI, it's actually going to be almost a new era for humanity. I think it's that big and profound a change. Sometimes I compare it to, you know, going to be 10 times the impact of the Industrial Revolution, and maybe 10 times faster, you know, occurring over a decade instead of a century. So we're talking about really profound transformation. And what I would like to see AI being used for is to advance science and medicine. That's what I set out, you know, over 30 years ago now to do with AI. That's why I spent my whole career working on AI, is I see it as the ultimate tool to push forward scientific discovery.
19: When you say this is going to be 10 times bigger than the Industrial Revolution and 10 times faster, and then you talk about curing disease, that is incredibly exciting. But there's the flip side of that. It's jobs. It's, are we ready as humanity for this technology?
18: Yeah.
19: How do you balance those two things?
18: Well, I think there's a lot of challenges, too. It's a double-edged sword, AI. On the one hand, we want to solve disease and help with things like energy and environmental issues. And I think AI can help with all of that on the plus side. But it will also disrupt jobs. And I think there'll be huge new opportunities as well, actually, is what I believe will happen with AI and these AI tools sort of superpowering the youth of today to be able to do incredible things that were, you know, you could barely imagine a few years ago. And I think that will create, anytime there's a lot of disruption, it also means there's a lot, huge amounts of new opportunity. And so I think that's how I see the sort of future of jobs going.
19: I think the question that people ask is, okay, we understand the new opportunity, but there's lag time there. The Industrial Revolution happened over a century plus of time. If this is moving so fast and it's clearly going to displace some workers, what becomes of them in the meantime?
18: Well, I think that this is where broader society, civil society, academia, social sciences need to come together to try and chart out how do we as humanity want the next stage to go. The future's not written. I think it's for us collectively to decide how we want economies to change, what do we imagine things like jobs are going to become, but also make sure that we distribute all of the incredible productivity gains that are going to happen with AI you know, to as many people as possible so that everyone around the world benefits. And I think those are all choices to be made, actually. They're not really to do with the technology itself. They're more wider societal issues that I think a broad group of people needs to come together to discuss and debate. And I think also to get humanity ready for these big changes, it's going to kind of need almost new philosophy, new great philosophy. And I think, again, it shouldn't just be about technologists and the people building this technology. It's going to affect everyone. So everyone should be involved in that conversation.
19: How optimistic are you that that conversation is going to happen to solve this problem before we actually have to confront it?
18: I think we're seeing the good signs of that. So things like the AI summits that have been happening around the world. The first one was convened in London. The most recent one was in India. Bringing together the international community from all different walks of life to discuss these really big issues. But I think it needs to be a lot more, and it needs to happen a lot faster because the technology is moving and improving and progressing so quickly.
19: So given where things are right now, would you be in favor of hitting the pause button if everybody else was in favor of it as well?
18: I think if it was possible to wave a magic wand, potentially, but I think mostly what it's about is taking the time and collaborating on the most important issues on safety and security of these systems. So it's more that, because of course we want the cures to all diseases, and we want new types of energy and materials, and we need those things as quickly as possible if you look at the other challenges that is confronting the world and society today.
19: If this goes the way you anticipate, you and a handful of people are building technology that is absolutely revolutionary. And it's you and a handful of tech executives. And even with the very best of intentions, why should such a small group of individuals get to decide our future?
18: I don't think it should be. So I think there needs to be an international standards approach to this. It shouldn't just be the tech companies. It should be broader society. Everyone's got to take this really seriously, like the technologists too. And I think maybe that's starting to happen now, but I think there's real urgency needed around that.
19: You see it happening?
18: I think they are starting to, yes.
19: What do you think they need to know or understand that they're missing at this point?
18: Well, I think it's just hard for the human mind to comprehend something that's a kind of exponential. We're just not really built for that with the way our brains have evolved. You know, we think in more linear terms, but this is an exponential technology, and a lot of things are going to happen very fast that are going to be very impactful. So I think that's probably the hardest thing to get your head around. And I think everyone's actually able to, of course, interact with pretty much the latest AI technologies in chatbots every day, you know, things like Gemini. So everyone now has a feel for what is this technology, what can it do, what is it still weak at doing, and that's great, I think, because it allows them to be understanding of the enormity of what's coming and hopefully help to shape that.
19: One of the other big issues people have with AI right now is the energy cost. Data centers add cost to energy. Should the average ordinary person bear that cost?
18: I think if you look at most of the energy costs, first of all, they're overstated with the data centers, but also most of the big companies and the hyperscalers, they're building out their own energy infrastructures to make sure that the brunt of those costs and the energy that they're using is not passed on to the consumer. And Google's definitely doing its part there. The second thing I would say on that is that I believe AI is actually going to be one of the best technologies for environmental concerns. I think AI in the next 10 years is going to save far more energy than it uses in the long run.
19: 10 years from now?
18: Sure.
19: It'll save the energy.
18: I think it will, less than that. It will save more energy than it's using.
19: And in the meantime?
18: And in the meantime, we'll need to build up that infrastructure, and the big companies and the organizations that have those resources will need to bear the brunt of those costs.
19: Coming up, what's the question we're not asking right now about AI that we should be?
1: I'm Ken Jennings, host of Jeopardy, and I have a Disney clue for you. Though it stands just 77 feet tall, Disney Imagineers used forced perspective to make this centerpiece of Disneyland, the happiest place on Earth, appear much bigger. What is Sleeping Beauty Castle? Much like the Imagineers, finding a bigger perspective is what we do at America's favorite quiz show. And now you can get a closer look at every clue with new episodes of Jeopardy streaming next day on Hulu.
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13: July 4th, 24 hours nonstop, live all across the country. 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
27: If you could correct anything about AI that you believe exists in the public's mind right now, that you think is misinformed, what would that be?
28: Well, I think, first of all, in terms of the approach to it, I would say that those of us who are building it need to be approaching it with sort of some humility around the amount we understand about these systems and what we think about the certainty of certain paths from here. I think the future is still to be written. I think there's going to be some incredible things that are going to happen, amazing things that are going to be incredibly beneficial for the world. But we each step, we find out new things. It's very new, this technology. It's progressing very fast. And we need to adapt quickly to any new things that we see. So I think, that's the number one thing. And then on top of that, I would say that for society in general, it's incumbent on the industry to show unequivocally the benefits. And I think there's not been enough of that so far.
27: What evidence have you seen of dramatic change, things that are so much better today because of AI?
28: Well, if you take AlphaFold, our big breakthrough in understanding the 3D structure of proteins, over 3 million scientists in the world make use of that now in all of their really important scientific research and medical research. So I think that, there won't be a drug designed in the future that won't have made some use of AlphaFold looking into the future. So I think that's already an unbelievable benefit to the world. And that's just one example.
27: What's the single biggest thing that people are not taking advantage of with AI that they should be doing right now?
28: I always recommend to students, and when I give talks to universities, that they should lean into the tools and become kind of incredibly native with them. So I think there's so much value in what these tools can do already today. They'll kind of be like superpowered over the next 10 years in terms of whatever job they enter into, whatever career they enter into. I think making use of these tools will be able to make them 10 times more productive than the previous generation.
27: What do you tell students right now who are so nervous about where the world is? They hear the stories that jobs aren't going to be there for them because of AI, internships don't exist. They have no idea what to study in college. What would you tell them to study?
28: I would ignore all the noise around that and just be confident about your capabilities. So the next generation will own how this goes. And I would first of all say, still study the basic STEM subjects, get really good at math and computer science and physics and all the normal subjects, because that will make you better at using whatever these tools become and understanding that better, just like my generation did with computers and the internet back in the day. It's another one of those big transitions. When that comes, there's always a lot of uncertainty, and I get the worries about that, but the best of the next generation will create incredible new opportunities, take advantage of the opportunities that are going to come with any type of disruption like this.
27: What kind of human skills are most important?
28: First of all, getting really natively good with the tools and understanding what they can do for you and how to incorporate that into your workflow. And I think that's going to become more important with the agentic era. And then I think it's going to be things like creativity, having taste, bringing sort of what I would call the soul to a product or a design or a feature. I think those are the kinds of things that are going to differentiate what people output or what other people want beyond just the underlying technology.
27: And where does that soul come from, in your view?
28: I think it comes from human ingenuity and our experience and intuition. So I often say in science, for example, what separates the great scientists from the good scientists is not their technical ability. If you're a professional scientist, you're already technically really able. It's actually creativity and having a kind of great taste, sometimes we call it, for what's the right question, what's the right hypothesis, what's the real sort of meaningful experiment that needs to be done. And for now, that's all going to be needed to be driven by the human component of all of these technologies.
27: What's the question we're not asking right now about AI that we should be?
28: I think we should be asking ourselves, what is this kind of future society and how the world works, including the economy? How should that work? I think all of the top people in the various fields need to really take that seriously. When I talk to economists, I'm not sure they're really taking this seriously, what change is coming down the road, to social scientists, to philosophers, about how should we adapt society to these enormous impactful transformations that are coming down the road.
27: How do you answer that question? When you look out 5 years from now, what does it look like?
28: Well, what I'd like to see is the benefits of this spread across the world. I'd like to see the latest systems deployed after serious amounts of testing, and that they're secure and they're safe, and we understand what the guardrails around the, and that those guardrails are robust around the technologies, especially as they get more powerful. And then I want to see incredible new breakthroughs in science and medicine and energy and all these types of fields, where I think AI is going, along with, you know, as this amazing tool, is going to allow experts to make probably 50 years worth of advances in five.
27: 50 years worth of advances in five. Mm-hmm. And why? How does that work?
28: Well, it's basically accelerating the pace of discoveries by finding patterns in data, finding correlations between connections between different subjects, and just allowing the human scientists and experts to get on top of so much more information so they can ask the right questions and set the right problems to crack.
27: I talked earlier about the fact that you were a chess prodigy. How did you learn chess?
28: I was 4 years old, so I don't really remember, but apparently I saw my dad and my uncle play, and they don't play very well, but apparently I asked to play, and after a couple of weeks I was beating them, so they took me to the chess clubs and I started winning there, and it sort of took off from there.
27: Do you see a four-year-old like you in the future learning from AI to do what you did with dad and your uncle?
28: I think not necessarily learning from AI, but I think a kid like me who grew up with computers and programming, I can't wait to see what an equivalent kid like that would do today, growing up with all these amazing AI tools and expanding what they're capable of doing. I think the next generation is going to come up with amazing things.
27: So how do we make sure that in everybody's hands, people don't do the wrong things with it, especially when that's becoming more and more easy to do?
28: Yeah, so that's one of the worries, is to make sure, of course, you want all the all the people who are going to do good things with it to be able to access it widely, things like open source and so on. We open sourced AlphaFold. You know, everyone in the scientific community can make use of the structures that we predicted. But as they think systems get more powerful, we do have to work out how can we build robust enough guardrails. They can't be removed by a bad actor once you deploy it. And that's a very difficult challenge, you know, cybersecurity challenge that we're all the leading labs are working on.
27: If I came to you and said, Sir Demis, what do I study in college, given everything you know about AI and the world you are building, what do you tell me?
28: I would say still study the basic core STEM subjects of maths and physics and computer science and biology. I think all of those things, those foundations will still be critical in the AI era. And what's more, I think a lot of the big advances will come by applying AI and combining it with one of the other subjects, whether that's creative arts to biology. I think that's where in the next 10 years, all of the most amazing advances are going to come from.
27: So you're saying don't give up on the humanities either, if that's your interest.
28: I think maybe the humanities are going to be more important than ever because of charting out what should happen in the next era for humanity.
27: Is there anything at this point that keeps you up at night?
28: I don't sleep very much given the amount of work I have to do, but yeah, you know, all these things worry me. Both, of course, I'm on the one hand unbelievably excited with the potential of where we are now with things and trying to cure diseases with AI through isomorphic labs. We're on the cusp of all of those amazing things. But also I worry a lot about the downsides and making sure, you know, can we mitigate that for society?
27: And when you wrestle with those topics, are you talking to a human or AI?
28: I'm mostly thinking about it to myself in quiet moments of reflection and talking with my friends.
27: So you're not asking Gemini yet?
28: Not yet, but maybe in the future.
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23: You had to be destroyed.
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4: Good morning, Lieutenant. Do you have good news to share with me?
5: I'm surprised. You work with the police?
4: Well, you know, free coffee. Like summertime,
6: I can make you melt. Got a high-profile murder on our hands.
7: Do we have your attention now? Catch me if
4: 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Our killer was also a sprinter.
6: See if we can track her down.
17: Track her down?
4: You can do this all day?
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4: I think that's for the best. Catch me if you
17: can. All you gotta do is go, what's up?
4: What's that?
17: Go practice. Yeah!
0: ask me how much longer.
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0: Bambi?
2: What do we do?
0: Doro!
3: 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Full on fun sack.
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9: Reporting from Donald Trump's inaugural ball, I'm Kira Phillips. 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
11: President Trump touting today's better-than-expected jobs numbers. But that report leading to a sell-off on Wall Street, with markets hitting their lowest point in 8 months amid worries of inflation and rate hikes.
13: I'm Mary Bruce at the White House with the reaction to this good news, bad news story from the president.
11: To Maine tonight and the closely watched race that could decide control of the Senate.
14: I'm Salita Wang here in Maine, where questions are growing about Maine Democratic candidate Graham Plattner after several women have come forward with disturbing allegations.
11: AI company Anthropic warning that artificial intelligence will soon be able to improve itself without human intervention, and telling the industry it needs to hit the brakes before it's too late. The alarming situation on board the International Space Station. NASA ordering the astronauts to take shelter in an attached.
30: From ABC News, I'm Dave Packer. The timing couldn't be worse. Ahead of the World Cup next week, 96% of union workers at LA's SoFi Stadium have voted to strike. That's 32,000 hospitality workers, including the stadium's cooks, dishwashers, concession workers, bartenders, and servers. Kurt Peterson, the United Here Local 11 co-president, says many workers are in fear of ICE patrolling the grounds.
15: We've been trying to get and talking to FIFA over the last few months about this issue. They have instead decided to embrace President Trump's agenda.
30: The World Cup match at SoFi Stadium is on June 12th, plus star-studded opening ceremonies ahead of the North American matches. Another kind of strike in the Middle East. We're now hearing that U.S. Central Command forces helped shoot down incoming Iranian missiles and drones shot at Kuwait and Bahrain. This after Friday night CENTCOM reporting it struck several Iranian one-way drones threatening ships in the Strait of Hormuz that it said posed an immediate threat to regional maritime traffic. California Congressman Ro Khanna made a cross-country trip to stand beside Graham Plattner and encourage Mainers to vote for him in Tuesday's Democratic primary. And about those controversies, including the one reported by the New York Times, where two identified women claim that they were physically abused by him during their relationships.
19: He understood that those years that he came back were not the best years of his life. He was ashamed of some of the things he said and did. And then he, unlike others, took accountability for it.
30: The AP projects Democrat Javier Becerra has advanced to the general election in the California governor's race. The election was on Tuesday.
26: Without any evidence, President Trump claims a slow vote count here is because Democrats are cheating and trying to steal votes away from Republicans. And he said the U.S. attorney will investigate.
30: ABC's Alex Stone in Los Angeles. 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
30: A new blood test could detect lung cancers and other conditions before they develop.
5: ABC News Chief Medical Correspondent Dr. Tara Narula.
12: What if we could pick up on inflammation before a cancer ever develops? That's what researchers here wanted to look at. And so they essentially used a UK biobank of blood and machine learning, and they identified 14 proteins in the blood that they called a signal or signature that predicted those at risk of lung cancer over 5 years before development of the disease.
5: A driverless car was caught on police body cam blocking fire trucks during a deadly fire in Dallas. ABC's Morgan Norwood has the story.
16: A driverless car slowing first responders as a massive fire tore through a Dallas apartment complex. They scrambled to secure the scene.
18: Call may be recorded for quality assurance.
20: Yes, you need to move this car ASAP, please.
16: Police say 3 minutes after the constable arrived, Waymo reportedly unlocking the car, allowing the deputy to drive it out of the way. This mishap, just the latest in a series of wayward Waymo incidents, raising fresh concern about how these driverless vehicles respond during emergencies.
5: NASA Friday ordered the astronauts on board the International Space Station to take shelter in an attached spacecraft because of air leaks in a rarely used part of the space station while their Russian counterparts worked to repair them. Those repairs have now been completed, and operations on board the ISS have now resumed. Dave Packer, ABC News.
10: Responders telling them he was the one they were looking for. Handy appeared in more than 100 TV shows and movies, most recently in Top Gun Maverick. Our Trevor Ault is in Los Angeles.
21: Tonight, disturbing details emerging in the fatal stabbing of a veteran actor and the bizarre alleged confession from the suspect. Los Angeles police say 81-year-old James Handy was stabbed to death Wednesday morning by his girlfriend's 44-year-old son. Officers say they found Handy unresponsive in his front yard with a stab wound to the chest, bloody clothes strewn across the sidewalk, and Handy was later pronounced dead at the hospital. The LAPD says after the stabbing, the suspect, Michael Gledhill, had called 911 saying, quote, "I am the son of man. I just killed the man of sin." And then they say he flagged down first responders near the scene, telling them he was the one they were looking for.
22: You need to check yourself in somewhere.
21: James Handy's career spanned decades.
22: Hey, Mav.
21: He most recently appeared with Tom Cruise in Top Gun Maverick, one of more than 100 TV and movie credits to his name.
10: Such a loss. And Trevor joins us now. Trevor, has the suspect made his first court appearance yet?
23: So not quite yet, Rebecca. The suspect had been held on $2 million bail. He was set to be arraigned this afternoon, actually, but we have just learned he's now been placed on a hold pending a psychiatric evaluation. So he'll have to be evaluated, and now he is due to make his first court appearance later this month.
10: All Rebecca. Right. Trevor Ault, thank you. And we turn now to the closely watched Senate race that could decide control of the Senate. Growing questions about Maine Democrat Graham Plattner after reports of several women coming forward with disturbing allegations. Plattner is now responding. Selena Wang reporting from Maine tonight.
24: Tonight, the Democratic candidate in one of the year's most closely watched Senate races battling a firestorm of controversy. Graham Plattner, an oyster farmer and former Marine, is running to unseat Maine Republican Susan Collins. But Plattner's past now coming back to haunt him. First a series of sexist Reddit posts, now deleted, then reports he exchanged sexual text messages with at least six women shortly after he was married in 2023. Plattner's wife, Amy, standing by him.
25: I want my marriage, and I want to be married to Graham.
24: Overnight, the New York Times reporting several of Plattner's ex-girlfriends described, quote, unsettling behavior. One claiming Plattner regularly grabbed her by the shoulders, sometimes hard enough to leave marks, and on one occasion yanked her out of a cab by her wrist. She says during one argument, Plattner twisted her arm behind her back, shoved her into a bedroom, and held the door closed from the other side so she couldn't get out.
29: The allegations in the latest story are troubling, and I believe that Graham Plattner has a lot of questions to answer.
24: Plattner fiercely denies any violence, but admits to mistakes in his past, speaking with ABC affiliate WMTW.
31: I'm very happy to talk about incredibly uncomfortable things in my life.
0: But when things come along that are just made up or lies, I'm very much going to push back against those.
24: He was already facing questions about why he got a tattoo resembling a Nazi symbol on his chest while he was in the Marines some 18 years ago. Plattner insists he only recently became aware of the Nazi connection.
0: I got it covered up within days because I didn't want that on my body.
24: It all puts National Democrats in quite a bind. Winning Maine is crucial in their effort to retake the Senate. Senator Bernie Sanders standing by Plattner.
1: Look, I'm sure he's not a saint. And by the way, let's not forget, he has acknowledged, this guy served four tours of duty in Iraq and Afghanistan. He has acknowledged that he came back with PTSD.
24: But Senator Alyssa Slotkin, exasperated.
2: I look forward to the day where I am not answering every single week a question about bad behavior by another dude. I'm look forward to that day.
10: And we turn to news tonight in the California gubernatorial race between three leading candidates. Conservative pundit Steve Hilton, former U.S. Health and Human Services Secretary Javier Becerra, and billionaire Tom Steyer. The Associated Press now projects Becerra has advanced to the general election. The AP has not yet projected which candidate Becerra will face. And Selena Wang joins us now from Maine. And Selena, what are you hearing tonight from Plattner's defenders?
3: Yeah, well, look, I'm currently at a Plattner campaign event here in Maine in Bar Harbor. And look, the Democrats I've been speaking to all day across Maine are really split. I've spoken to some who say, look, they're going to support Plattner no matter what. They believe he's their best shot. I've spoken to other Democrats who say they're going to begrudgingly support him because they have no other option, even though they aren't comfortable with the recent allegations. And I've even spoken to a couple of Democrats who say they will not support Plattner in light of those recent allegations. And Congressman Ro Khanna, who is actually about to take the stage to campaign with Plattner any moment now, I also spoke to him and pressed him about the recent information and allegations that have come to light about Plattner, and this is what he had to say.
4: Do you worry that Democrats have made the wrong bet here?
6: Well, it's for the people of Maine to decide, but I believe fundamentally what's going to matter is who's going to be against this war in Iran, who's going to be for jobs in this community, who's going to understand that people are struggling to pay for food and gas and is going to tackle wealth inequality. Who's going to stand up for the concerns of the working class? And I think Plattner has that agenda. He has an economic transformation agenda that will resonate and, in my view, is will be successful.
3: But look, all of this is going to be up to the voters of Maine to decide on Tuesday. That is when the primary is. Plattner is not the Democratic nominee yet. Governor Janet Mills, Maine's governor, she is still on the ballot, even though she suspended her campaign back in April. But in light of all the scandal swirling around Plattner, she's making sure Democrats know they can still vote for her if they want to, Rebecca.
10: If there are still options. All right, Selena, voters will decide on Tuesday. Thank you. Meantime, the Colorado Court of Appeals reversed the homicide convictions of two paramedics who were involved in the death of Elijah McClain. McClain, you'll remember, was a 23-year-old man who had a violent encounter with police while walking home from a convenience store back in 2019. Former paramedics Chichuniak and Jeremy Cooper were convicted in criminally negligent homicide after being accused of giving McClain too much ketamine to sedate him. Chichuniak was also convicted of assault by unlawful administration of drugs. The homicide cases will be sent back to lower courts for a possible retrial. Meantime, a year after being found not guilty of murdering her Boston police officer boyfriend, Karen Reed is now filing a lawsuit accusing police of misconduct. The lawsuit alleges that disturbing voice and text messages were sent between officers. Tonight, our chief investigative correspondent, Aaron Kuchersky, sitting down with Karen Reed.
7: Tonight, nearly a year after she was acquitted of killing her boyfriend, Karen Reed is speaking out about her scathing new lawsuit against two Massachusetts police departments that she says framed her for murder.
8: I've always known that if I could free myself, that I would right the wrongs that have been done to me.
9: So this is now this is your crusade.
8: I think that's a good word for it.
7: Reed's lawsuit includes vile and racist messages she says are from the lead investigator, former state trooper Michael Proctor, disparaging women, Asian Americans, Hispanics, Jews, and Black Americans.
13: Take your time. I saw was involved, so
11: I wouldn't rush if you're working. Let them die.
12: Like, literally, shove a nightstick up his plant a bag of coke on him and just be like, you going in.
8: That person, in their core, cannot logically, objectively investigate someone. He is rotten and evil in his core.
7: A federal investigation into the handling of Reed's case ended with no charges, but her attorneys say they uncovered many more messages the feds never saw.
13: There are thousands, I mean tens of thousands of messages.
9: Vile and vulgar like these?
13: Yes.
14: His view of the world, is as reflected in these text messages, indicates that Karen Reed was a person that he didn't care about.
8: And I've learned something about the underbelly of these institutions that I feel I have to do something with. I have to make something good come of this.
7: Rebecca, the Massachusetts State Police denounced the messages and fired the trooper. The trooper's lawyer accused Karen Reed of trying to distract from her own conduct the night her boyfriend died. And Reed is facing a lawsuit from her boyfriend's family for wrongful death. Rebecca?
10: A year after she was found not guilty, the story continues. All right, Aaron, thank you. Meantime, an alarming situation today on board the International Space Station. NASA ordering the astronauts to take shelter in an attached spacecraft because of air leaks while their Russian counterparts work to repair them. Operations on board the station have now resumed. The leak was in a rarely used part of the space station. Meantime, new body camera video shows an officer in Dallas who had to physically move a driverless Waymo that was blocking the way of first responders heading to the scene of a deadly gas explosion. ABC's Morgan Norwood has the story.
16: Tonight, as this massive fire tore through a Dallas apartment complex, this new body camera video showing a Waymo, a driverless car, slowing first responders as they scramble to secure the scene.
15: Fully engulfed.
16: This deadly fire killing three people and injuring several others. Watch as this Dallas County constable pleads with support to move the vehicle.
18: This call may be recorded for quality assurance.
15: Yes, you need to move this car ASAP, please.
16: Police say 3 minutes after the constable arrived, Waymo reportedly unlocking the car, allowing
15: here.
16: The deputy to drive it out of the way.
15: Okay. Hold on, man. Can you go?
17: The system seems to be having a minor issue.
16: This mishap, just the latest in a series of wayward Waymo incidents, raising
15: here.
16: Fresh concern about how these driverless vehicles respond during fast-moving emergencies.
10: Some big questions there. All right, Morgan, thank you. Meantime, a new warning from AI company Anthropic about the rapid development of artificial intelligence. They say AI will soon be able to make itself even more powerful without human intervention. Sophie Flay has the story.
19: One of the leading AI companies, Anthropic, is out with a new warning. It says the technology is advancing so quickly that AI systems may soon be able to improve themselves without human help. And experts warn the implications of that could be enormous.
26: If the AI doesn't have a moral compass built in, then how do we know how that AI is going to treat us? Nobody knows this yet.
19: Now, Anthropic is calling for a freeze on AI development, saying, "We believe it would be good for the world to have the option to slow or temporarily pause frontier AI development to enable societal structures and alignment research to keep up with the advance of the technology." Some critics say Anthropic may have ulterior motives in calling for a pause on development.
26: You could say that, well, Anthropic is wanting to bring in governmental oversight so it can essentially slow down its competitors, since they could very well feel that they're out ahead at the moment.
10: A whole lot at stake there. Our thanks to Sophie for that report. And yet there is still so much we don't know about artificial intelligence. So much the creators continue to say they don't even know. And now it's become a topic of conversation in graduation speeches. Even the Pope is weighing in. Recently, I sat down with Demis Hassabis, CEO of Google's DeepMind, which powers all of their artificial intelligence. And here's what he had to say about taking a pause on AI.
27: I don't think it's possible to hit the pause button. There's too many people working on this technology all around the world.
28: So given where things are right now, would you be in favor of hitting the pause button
0: if everybody else was in favor of it as well?
27: I think if it was possible to wave a magic wand, potentially, but I think mostly what it's about is taking the time and collaborating on the most important issues, on safety and security of these systems. So it's more that, because of course we want the cures to all diseases, and we want new types of energy and materials, and we need those things as quickly as possible.
0: And here we are. It's happening all around us. So joining me now is Helen Edwards, co-founder of the Artificiality Institute. Helen, thanks so much for being with us. I want to start here at this conversation around a pause, because as a purely practical question, could we really get everyone, all these U.S. companies, as well as China, on the same page and pump the brakes here?
1: Well, first, thanks for having me. This is very timely conversation for me, as I'm currently at the annual meeting of UC Berkeley's Center for Human-Compatible AI, which is one of, if not the leading academic group focused on AI safety. Now, to your question, could we collectively plump the brakes on this? Well, there's a general consensus here that we've been talking about, which is that in the end, it's a pretty small number of people. And even though there are lots of people around the world, as Demis said, working on this, really, the reality is that the people that matter, they know each other. And so it's not an exaggeration to say that they could get together and agree to this, you know, maybe over dinner. So the question is, why aren't they? Well, and that says that the incentives that they're under don't support doing that. So the question is, what can the rest of us do to put those incentives on them?
0: And that is a big question. It's also in this context where SpaceX is going

0: kinds of AIs we see today represent dangers to the world. And perhaps investors need to ask themselves if they want to invest in companies that don't yet have that clear vision for avoiding those dangers.
1: And we saw something like this internationally with nuclear proliferation. Is there, in your view, Helen, another way forward here where we take these very real concerns into consideration? Who should be at the table right now instead of that table of a handful of these AI architects? And again, what practically speaking could we be doing right now to make this safer when we know so little?
0: Well, there's definitely a missing group at the table. And the people that are missing are those that are thinking of alternatives. So today that table has those who want to ship the products and those who want to slow down or stop them. And it's kind of generalized, but that's true. What's missing are people who have different ideas for what these products might be. So instead of thinking only about how to make AI that can replace humans, which is kind of the dominant paradigm right now, how about we consider what it means to make AI products for people. People want more meaningful work. They want connections with others. And right now they look at AI and they see companies developing products that do the absolute opposite. So yes, it's a good question. That's what we do at the Artificiality Institute. It's like we seek to understand what will make AI good for people because they don't always know, and then provide answers for how to make those products well.
1: And I follow your work. It's very valuable. And I appreciate you being with us tonight. Helen Edwards. All right, coming up here on Prime, the teen job market this summer could be the worst in decades. Our expert shares her tips for parents and teens looking for work. And New Yorkers are angry at one of Sesame Street's most beloved residents, what Elmo said, that sparked a social media uproar. And Taylor Swift's return to pop country with the soundtrack to Toy Story 5.
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15: All across America.
16: Good morning.
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15: Wherever we are.
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17: It's good to be home.
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11: July 4th, 24 hours nonstop, live all across the country. 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And when the country comes together to celebrate, this is where it happens. Disney celebrates America 250. 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
12: It's America's 250th birthday party. 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
1: Welcome back. The jobs report is out and employment unexpectedly surged in May. 172,000 jobs were added, and that was double forecasts. But teens are getting locked out. Why those coveted and formative summer jobs are in short supply by the numbers. According to the Bureau of Labor Statistics, teen unemployment has hit 14.7%. That is more than triple the national rate. As of April, 5.19 million teens were employed, and that is down from 5.48 million just a year ago. Challenger forecasts there will be 790,000 teen jobs this summer, but that's down from 801,000 last year. 2025 was already a record low for teen jobs, so 2026 is now the second straight record low summer. And this is generational. The U.S. is shaping up for the worst summer teen job market since 1948. The teen labor force participation rate is 33.8%. That's versus 55% in 1979. As for where the jobs are, there are 70,000 positions available in leisure and hospitality, 55,000 in local government, and 35,000 in healthcare. All right, to understand why this is happening and what teens can do, we are joined by Hitha Herzog, Chief Retail Analyst at H Squared Research. Hitha, thank you so much for being here with us on this Friday night. Let's start with why this is happening. What is driving this drop in what's considered to be summer jobs for teens?
2: Well, we're certainly seeing a lot of job loss. We've seen it for lots of quarters. And while these numbers that we just saw reported this morning were certainly better than average, we're still seeing a lot of Americans look for jobs that are not necessarily in sectors that they were originally meant for. So when you don't see teens employed, it's not just, a teen isn't at their favorite ice cream store serving you your favorite ice cream flavor over the summer. When you have a lack of jobs in the so-called white-collar industries, and you're seeing that diminish, you are seeing those workers starting to go into industries and sectors that they may have not have thought of.
1: So there's this shift you're seeing, basically. People who might have more qualifications than what you typically see in a role are now taking up those roles, and then teens are going out to find them and they can't get them. I'm curious, what is the average amount that a summer worker could get in the market right now?
2: All right, I'll put it in perspective. When it was summertime for me, minimum wage was $4.25. Now, that was a very long time ago. So this year, we're looking at anywhere between $18 to around $20, depending on where you are. But Rebecca, these teens now, because these jobs are so few and far between to try to get these jobs, most teens are now looking at jobs that are involving babysitting. We are both in New York City. The going rate for babysitting, just entry level, we're just talking teens, is around $25 to $28. So this is a high paying area where a lot of teens are now are looking at. They're going to caring.com. They're looking at all of these websites to try to get staffed up. Also, teens, they're looking at jobs at places like the Amazon fulfillment centers that does require training. And they're also getting trained as nursing assistants. So that actually takes, 4 to 12 weeks to do. But that entry level at that point is starting out at $20. Now, let's say these teens want to just, work at a service-oriented job or, working at a restaurant or working at a hotel. Again, we're looking at mostly minimum wage. So it really runs the gamut. But if I were a teen parent and I were a teen, I'd probably look at those babysitting jobs, especially in New York City.
1: Yeah. And if you're a parent, you're probably going to think twice about going out to dinner a couple of times with those rates. For teens who can't find traditional work right now, what is your advice? Obviously, there's the money, but there's also the experience component of this. And every employer is looking for that experience today and then in the future.
2: This is what I would tell teens. It's really about developing your skill set. So, even if it's part-time, there's so much shifting going on right now in major companies and even smaller companies and service-oriented companies. Part-time work is great. And companies are more willing to pay for part-time work. So even if you get that small experience, that's also very valuable. And then if you are not working 40 hours a week, at least you're getting that money, but you could put the other hours towards building your skill level, either getting AI certificates, because as we all know, that is extremely important. Or
3: ABC News, I'm Dave Packer. With less than a week until opening ceremonies for the World Cup, union workers at Los Angeles SoFi Stadium have voted to strike. Many workers are in fear of ICE patrolling the grounds. The AP projects that Democrat Javier Becerra has advanced to the general election in the California governor's race. The election was Tuesday.
4: Without any evidence, President Trump claims a slow vote count here is because Democrats are cheating and trying to steal votes away from Republicans. And he said the U.S. attorney will investigate.
3: ABC's Alex Stone in Los Angeles. U.S. Central Command forces help shoot down incoming Iranian missiles and drones shot at Kuwait and Bahrain. This after Friday night, CENTCOM reporting it struck several Iranian one-way drones threatening ships in the Strait of Hormuz. President Trump says a soon-to-be acting director of national intelligence, Bill Polte, should cut positions at the Office of Department of National Intelligence. This is ABC News.
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16: You want to know what I've been doing for the last 4 years? 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
1: Welcome back to Prime. Here's a look at the stories making headlines right now. CENTCOM says U.S. forces have shot down four Iranian drones fired at the Strait of Hormuz and have also struck coastal Iranian radar sites. This is the latest incident during the ceasefire where CENTCOM said it has defended against an Iranian action and then launched strikes at Iranian targets. Markets were down sharply today on fears interest rates could rise following a strong jobs report. The S&P 500 had its worst day since last October, down more than 2.5%. The tech-heavy NASDAQ down more than 4%. The Chicago Bears Board of Directors have voted to move forward with plans to build a new stadium in Hammond, Indiana. Indiana Governor Mike Braun released a statement welcoming the Bears to the Hoosier State, while Illinois Governor J.B. Pritzker's office criticized the team's leadership. And the Carolina Hurricanes tied up the Stanley Cup Finals with a win over the Vegas Golden Knights in Game 2 of the series last night. And on the basketball court, the New York Knicks take on the San Antonio Spurs in Game 2 of the NBA Finals tonight on ABC. Coming up here on Prime, a brazen heist of Pokemon cards from a trading card store. Why these thefts are on the rise. And we take you to the streets of LA's Skid Row following one of its residents, a man named Mango, the unofficial mayor of Skid Row, finding meaning and hope in a chaotic environment.
0: July 4th, 24 hours nonstop, live all across the country. We are all a part of this history. And when the country comes together to celebrate, this is where it happens. Disney celebrates America 250. 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
12: All you got to do is go, what's up?
11: What's up?
12: Go practice.
10: Yeah. Do not ask me how much longer.
13: How much longer, mamacita?
10: Bambi?
6: What do we do?
10: The wrong egg.
12: No more sad sack. Full on fun sack.
6: That's what I'm talking about.
1: Over 66,000 people experienced homelessness in Los Angeles County in 2020, and 5,000 of them resided on Skid Row. One of them is Mango, a charismatic man known as Skid Row's unofficial mayor. Despite the drugs and overdoses that plague the area, Mango's passion for his community has never wavered. ABC News Live followed him for 6 years and documented the highs and lows in one of the most vulnerable areas of Los Angeles.
14: You don't know how nothing is until you live out here. It's ground zero. Everybody living in tents. People screaming and yelling. Pissing on the streets. Hell, I was afraid when I first came here. When I first moved here, man, I was like, what the beep? The people, that they're like in zombie land now, you know? Everybody know about Skid Row. But now they're going to have a chance to know about Skid Row. Because you're going to sit here and tell me the richest state there is. California has it. It can be its own country. And you have this homeless problem here. And you'll see the love is missing here. But by being out here, I've changed.
15: Welcome to Mangoes out here in Skid Row. We'll thank you all for tuning in. It's kind of off a little bit. It's called The Loft at the Firehouse, Maples. Maple, because Maple is the name of the street that I live on. And what it is, it's a Skid Row luxury tent community. I'm putting it up top there because I still top man.

So that's not, I put it together, more or less together, the pop goes on it, but.

0: Well, how do I mic through all of this, Mango?
1: I didn't know people was lost. I never knew others was lost. Because I'm high mighty. I'm living up there, like George and Weezy. And I'm out here by choice, you know? And I ain't lose nothing. It's just, I'm here. I said, I want to go to L.A. I want to go to downtown Los Angeles. Where's Los Angeles at? And I ride the bus from Las Vegas to here, but I wake up, you know, because the bus is at nighttime. I wake up here, and I'm thinking, y'all transported me someplace, man. Y'all teleported me some other place, you know? I've never experienced nothing like this in my life.
2: You can walk again.
1: There are awesome, people man. Out that's here that we will see that need love. Nah. We all hurt them. I'm hurting.
3: You're welcome. Thank you.
1: I heard the fact that I don't have nobody to be talking to sometime at nighttime. You know what I mean? You know, just me and God. I know he's like, Todd, me ringing on his phone. Hold on, I think he's calling me off. But just, it's just the love, man.
4: It may get a little hectic here. We may have to shut the cameras down. This is prime time now. Hold it down. I look at you and you know, to know to film me. We'll just push your feet. This is the depths of Skid Row. Over here, we have the people here, you know, everybody does drugs. And I'm not saying that Skid Row is full of drug addicts. We're dealing with people on the mental health scale and issue, things like that. I try to have a one-on-one relationship with these people.
1: People just, they come to me for this, to that. I have the gangsters, I have the drug dealers, from the drug dealers to the pimps, whores, prostitutes. I'm not out looking for no problems with no one. You know, I'm here to make your smile brighter, you know? I want to see a pair of teeth. That's just how I was raised, you know? I really didn't know who I really was until I came here. You know, you don't know who you are until you get to the bottom.
4: There have been a lot of people that have been found on the road, passed out, dead, you know, overdosed and things like that. So I have to make sure this guy is awake. Sir? Sir? Sir, Los Angeles Fire Department, you okay? You all right? He's okay. So, making sure that you're all right, we're going to move on now. On the level that the camera is at, it will show their operation here. And I don't want to show that. You know, like I said, we're not disrespecting anyone, nothing like that. You know, we're just out of respect, you know. They love me over here because I love my salsa music. You know, over here, it's live over here. Baba, how you doing, my friend? Everybody good? Hola, mommy. Everything good? Can I have a hug and a kiss?
5: Hi, me, ma.
4: Mwah.
5: I bless you, yeah. Papa.
4: Thank you. I love you because... No, maybe again. So everything's fine. Hey, no matter, we're gonna that'll be edited out. How about they gonna cut all that out? I, that's what we're talking about. All right. Okay. But got you, Papa. Thank you so much. Thank you, Papa. I haven't the short put it down.
6: It's
4: on my feet.
6: No.
4: Right. I understand. God bless you because I love my people. That's what I say. But yeah, we got you, Papa. I won't do that. Yeah, you hold, keep it holding down like that. See how they get?
1: This is where you should have been getting good grades in school. Because if you didn't learn anything in school, you're going to learn nothing out here. You're doomed. They see your weakness, they're going to prey on that, they're going to get that. It's not saying that it's dangerous living out here. It could be like, whoa, you know? But they're all human beings, just like you and I.
7: 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And you can watch the full documentary, Finding Mango, to Live and Die on Skid Row on ABC News Live. Coming up here, the World Cup's new ban on water bottles, the tournament's organizers now facing backlash, and why Elmo has New York Knicks fans crying foul when we come back.
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7: What's in a legacy? Emmy award-winning comedian, writer, and actress Wanda Sykes is diving into just that with her latest stand-up special, aptly named Legacy. Sykes returns to her alma mater, Hampton University, to hit the stage with her signature observational and topical humor. Our Lindsay Davis sat down with the legend in the latest episode of All Access to talk about the new special, how she figured out she was funny, and whether anything is off limits in the world of comedy.
23: It is, as you talk about in Legacy, these are precarious times that we live in. Mm-hmm. Do you feel that the adage is true, that laughter is the ultimate medicine, that kind of laughing our way through it? As you say, if we can get to the midterms.
4: Right. Right. Absolutely. Absolutely. You know, I can feel the audience when they laugh, and it's they needed it, because you can feel it. It's like a release for them. And it's funny, like when we're in difficult times like now, it is a different kind of laugh, you know. And when I hit those jokes, especially now, the political jokes, the laughter is like, oh, thank you, I needed to laugh about this. And you can feel it. There is a difference.
7: And don't miss our latest All Access featuring Wanda Sykes right here on ABC News Live Monday at 8 p.m. The catchy jingle back on the air in California, the Pokemon card smash and grab, and a pop-up Madonna concert right here in Times Square. These stories and more in tonight's rundown. In a reversal, the organizers of the World Cup have banned fans from bringing reusable plastic water bottles into stadiums for the tournament, which begins next week amid a heat wave. FIFA says the rule was changed for safety reasons. Some fans now angry they'll have to purchase water in stadiums. The executive director of the White House Task Force for this year's World Cup says conversations about this latest change in policy are still ongoing. Police are looking to catch them all. Surveillance video catching three thieves stealing $40,000 worth of Pokemon cards from this New Jersey store in less than 2 minutes. Police say heists like this are on the rise, with the demand for collectible cards. The thieves are still at large. From Love Story to Toy Story, Taylor Swift's new song, I Knew It, I Knew You, released today for Disney and Pixar's upcoming film, Toy Story 5. But it's being called a return to the country genre for Swift. Knicks fans are seeing red. Ahead of Game 1 of the NBA Finals, the Sesame Street icon posted on X, Elmo hopes both teams have fun. Knicks fans erupted in fury, telling Elmo, remember where you came from. Elmo responded with a joke. Nix that last message. Elmo didn't mean to spur you on.
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7: The catchy Cars for Kids jingle is back on the airwaves in California for now.
0: A California appeals court has ruled that the tune can stay on the air while a legal battle plays out. The organization is challenging a judge's ruling that the ad violated the state's false advertising law because the group's funds didn't just go to kids, but also to Jewish programs in New York, New Jersey, and the Middle East. The Material Girl herself made a surprise appearance in Times Square. Madonna gave fans a surprise pop-up performance as hundreds of fans screamed and danced to the icon, singing new songs from her upcoming album, Confessions 2, which will release on July 3rd. The pop-up was a partnership with the dating app Global Gayborhood.
7: We turn now to multi-platinum DJ producer and classically trained musician Timmy Trumpet. He's known for incorporating catchy trumpet solos into custom dance mixes. He began playing at the age of 4 and later taught himself how to DJ, playing solo shows across Australia. He now joins forces with John Martin and Frank Walker on the new single, All My Life, to capture the feeling of love at its peak. Let's take a listen to his new song and his conversation with our Stephanie Ramos.

0: Party mode. It's party mode here in the studio. Timmy Trumpet joins us now live in studio. Thank you so much for being here.
1: Oh, thank you for having us.
0: Absolutely. So tell us about this collaboration with John Martin and Frank Walker. John Martin is behind that really popular song, Don't You Worry, Don't
1: That's
0: You Worry,
1: right,
0: Child.
1: Yeah.
0: How did that come together, that collab and this new song of
1: yours? He's got one of the most iconic voices in dance music.
0: Yes.
1: And I just reached out to him, just sent him a DM. I was surprised to just get a response, let alone him saying yes to singing on the record. And we just recently performed it. We debuted it in Paris, and it was just insane, you know. There with one of my idols singing the song that we wrote with Frank Walker on stage, it was
0: wow.
1: Magical.
0: Your last single called Not a Place was really about losing love. And now this song is about love at its peak. What made you go in this opposite direction?
1: Yeah, I've just come out of a long-term relationship, and I'm sure everyone's experienced heartache at some point in their lives. And it was, you know, a difficult track to write. You know, there was a period where I was in the studio and I had to leave the studio because I was a mess.
0: Aww.
1: You know, but the follow-up record, All My Life, is a different part of that journey. It's about living in the moment, you know, and taking myself back to the happiest point of the relationship and of life.
0: People all over the world have connected with you and with your music, including a pitcher in L.A. with the L.A. Dodgers, Edwin Diaz. Apparently, he walks out to your song each and every time, your song Narco. How does that feel to know that, you know, you've got this person that walks out and he just is that connected to your song, to your music?
1: Well, firstly, I just want to say that I am a New York Mets fan. I love New York. My heart will always be with the Mets. They were the
0: disclaimer,
1: ones,
0: okay.
1: They were the ones that introduced me to the sport of baseball.
0: Oh.
1: So before that, I had never been to a baseball game or knew anything about it. But I will follow Diaz to wherever he goes, because without him, I wouldn't have had any streams on Narco. You know, he's been the sole reason that record's hit off. And, you know, that experience at Citi Field changed my life.
0: What a moment.
1: Yeah.
0: You were classically trained growing up in Australia. You studied the trumpet right at the Conservatory of Music in Sydney. What made you take this path and kind of deviate a little bit from classical, traditional music?
1: Yeah, I reckon, like, I was playing trumpet to sort of, you know, I was playing in a lot of jazz bands and, you know, Sydney Symphony Orchestra and that whatnot. And I think when I turned 18, 21, I sort of went to a club and I was like, I think I want to do this. And it just sort of naturally evolved that I started jamming alongside first the radio and electronic music like Daft Punk. And then next minute I'm DJing or playing alongside DJs. And it's just sort of launched from there.
0: You're about to go on a world tour.
1: Yep.
0: So what can fans expect?
1: Oh, man. Expect a lot of new music. I have spent the last 6 months in the studio working piece by piece on what I'm feeling. And, you know, music's been like my therapy through this heartache that I've been suffering. And, you know, I think the music's still very uplifting, emotional, powerful. It's going to connect with everyone because everyone's experienced heartbreak at some point in their lives, at least most people. So I think it's going to be different this year. I'm excited.
0: Yeah, and you deliver each and every time. The fans are going to be very, very excited to see you.
1: Fingers crossed.
0: We are so excited to have you. Thank you so much for stopping by, Timmy.
1: Thank you, and God bless America.
0: That's right. Thank you so much for being here. And you can listen to his new single, All My Life, wherever you get your music.
2: 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Our thanks to Stephanie for that interview. And that's our show for this hour. I'm Rebecca Jarvis. 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
2: Everyone, welcome to All Access. I'm Lindsay Davis. His career spans decades, rich with groundbreaking films that create conversation, put the spotlight on social commentary, and speak to generations of viewers. Spike Lee is a world-renowned director, influencing talent coming up in the industry. He's also a man synonymous with a city. His love for New York is woven into much of his work, and a fan whose loyalty to the orange and blue has become almost as famous as his movies. Sitting courtside, game after game, cheering on his beloved Knicks through thick and thin, and of course, through their historic run to the finals. We had a chance to sit down with a husband and father to talk about his beginnings, the most impactful moments of his career, and of course, his love of the game.
20: Turnover, Anunoby, Brunson, alley-oop, and Anunoby with the slam.
21: The New York Knicks are going to the NBA Finals. The dream season continues.
22: From ABC News, I'm Dave Packer. President Trump says that the soon-to-be acting director of National Intelligence, Bill Pulte, should cut positions at the Office of Department of National Intelligence. He even compared it with the Education Department, which is being dismantled.
2: The president brought that up and compared it to that, saying this maybe should even be terminated. He wasn't specific about what his plans would be, but certainly indicating he wants to see Pulte go in there and shake things up and limit the size of this sprawling office right now that, of course, oversees spy agencies.
22: ABC's Karen Travers at the White House. The Senate early Friday approving a $70 billion immigration enforcement package. The bill passed without an amendment to address the president's anti-weaponization fund. But later Friday, a Department of Justice attorney put in writing plans to not move forward with the controversial compensation fund. U.S. Central Command forces helped shoot down incoming Iranian missiles and drones shot at Kuwait and Bahrain. This after Friday night, CENTCOM reporting it struck several Iranian one-way drones threatening ships in the Strait of Hormuz.
23: CENTCOM said the drones posed an immediate threat to regional maritime traffic. It's the latest hostile action during the two-month-long ceasefire where the U.S. engages in self-defense actions that typically result in Iranian retaliatory attacks. Earlier this week, one such attack on Kuwait's international airport killed one person and injured dozens of others. Luis Martinez, ABC News, Washington.
22: The AP now projecting Democrat Javier Becerra has advanced to the general election in the California governor's race. Not yet clear who Becerra will face in the general election. His top rivals, Republican Steve Hilton and Democrat Tom Steyer. The Knicks are going home two wins away from an NBA championship. Jalen Brunson hit a go-ahead free throw with 9.5 seconds left after a turnover by Victor Wembanyama moments earlier. Then Wembanyama missed a jumper at the end of New York's 105-104 win. 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
22: Drone technology is helping Ukraine turn the tide in the war against Russia with strikes deeper into Russian territory. ABC News contributor and former Defense Department official Mick Mulroy.
6: For Ukraine, as they advance drone technology far beyond any country in the world, they are showing that this is not the end of it. It's going to keep being more advanced and having a greater impact on the battlefield as they come up with these new innovative ways to take the fight to Russia.
22: A Los Angeles man has been charged in the murder of a longtime actor who appeared in over 100 TV shows and movies.
9: James Handy was a character actor who appeared in numerous roles, including a bartender in Top Gun Maverick. The 81-year-old was allegedly stabbed to death by his girlfriend's son on Wednesday morning. Now 44-year-old Michael Gledhill has been officially charged with murder by the Los Angeles County District Attorney's Office, but at his first court hearing on Friday, he was not present because he's being held for a psychiatric evaluation. Gledhill allegedly told police on a 911 call, "I am the son of man. I just killed the man of sin." He's due in court later this month. Alex Stone, ABC News, Los Angeles.
22: The Chicago Bears Board of Directors is voting to move the team stadium to Indiana. Development of the new stadium is expected to take place in Hammond, Indiana. I'm Dave Packer, ABC News.
24: Going crazy, as I overheard one man say, it's like Christmas in July. That's the quote.
25: A very good friend, her name is Vieta Johnson, and this date changed my life. I said, let me go see what Vieta's doing. She lived, of course, on the other side of Washington Park, Fort Greene, Brooklyn. So I rang the bell. She said, come on up. And she was studying with some tests. I mean, she went to Stuyvesant, Princeton, Harvard Med School. She wanted to be a doctor. Everybody knew that was going to happen. I said, what are you doing? You know, she's studying for some tests. And I look at it, we're in her living room, and there's a box. I said, what's in that box? She said, that's a Super 8 camera. Oh. You can have it if you want. I said, what's the other box? That's the Super 8 film for it. So now I have something to do that summer. And now it's the first summer of blackout. There was some of them blackout, and it was also first summer disco. So the... Every just block parties, the DJ was hooking up their turntables and speakers and the thing. And so I went around shooting the film. And a lot of it included the looting from the blackout. My fellow Bawiquas and my brothers and sisters. So I came back to school in September and declared a major. Mass communications major. Which was not at Morehouse. It was across the street at Clark College. And the mass comm was film, TV, radio, print journalism. And I had a teacher, Professor Herb Eichelberger. He took an interest in me. Oh. He taught Monday, Wednesday, and Fridays. But he would come in to school on Tuesdays and Thursdays when he was supposed to be off and unlock the lab so I could edit. I said, this is what I got to do. I want to be a filmmaker. Finished Morehouse. Did my due diligence because I wanted to go to film school. So I applied to USC, AFI, American Film Institute. And for those schools, you had to get a certain score on the GRE.
26: Okay.
25: And those, you know, it's been proven it was kind of a little biased. But thank God, NYU grad film All you had to do was submit.
0: Didn't require the test.
25: I submitted some writing, some photographs I got in. And now I'm a tenured professor of film at NYU, grad film, and also artistic director of the NYU Graduate Film School.
0: That you brought up, She's Gotta Have It.
3: No darling would never marry a non-modeling, non-weightlifting, pseudo-black man like yourself.
0: 40-year anniversary in August. When you look back...
25: 1986.
0: When you think about the director you were then and the director you have become, what would that young director say about your career, your success that you've had?
25: That's a great question. I look back and I've been blessed. You don't do this alone.
0: Do the Right Thing comes out 1989.
4: What I tell you about the noise?
7: What I tell you about them pictures?
8: Give us what we want.
7: Y'all take a chill.
0: Critics said this is a controversial film. It's going to cause riots. That film today is
25: Black
0: considered...
25: Black folks will run amok.
0: That film today is taught in film school. It's in the Library of Congress.
25: Mm, right.
0: What was it about it that was considered so controversial?
25: The character I played, Mookie, through the garbage can, the Sal's Famous Pizzeria. Yeah.
14: Hey!
25: There are many, many reviews, I won't name them, saying this film, Black folks run amok, that this film will spark riots and Spike Lee's a racist. Mm-hmm. But I still get that today anyway.
0: That hasn't changed.
25: Not really.
0: Your movies often have this lived-in quality, this familiarity that we have with the neighborhoods, with the music, with the people.
25: The culture.
0: The culture. You often are holding a mirror up to America. Mm-hmm. One of your characters that appears regularly is America. How do you describe that character?
25: In today's world?
0: You can pick it any time.
25: Well, what about today?
0: Today. Let's go to today.
25: In my opinion, this country is going backwards. And I always felt that artists, not at all, but I think there's... Artists should, if they want to, you know, talk about what's going on. I mean, I got mad respect for Bruce Springsteen, you know, and a whole lot of other people who are speaking out what's happening today in this world and speaking about against injustice. So, not all my films, but several films have, as you eloquently said, hold up a mirror to what's happening in this world. You can't say I haven't had the crystal ball. And a lot of stuff that's happened. Just what you said, it's taught in school now. The schools and universities. But that wasn't, they weren't saying that back in 1989, that's for sure.
0: Well, it took a long time, too, for you to get that recognition. I'm mindful that it wasn't until 2019 that you win your first Oscar. I know you got the honorary 5 years before. But take us to that moment where your name is called and you go up to receive it.
26: It's the first win and fifth nomination for Spike Lee.
0: Despite all the snubs and all you've been doing.
25: Yeah, you know what? I was thinking about the other stuff. Right, this is like the booby prize here. But I've learned that, especially as an artist, you really... can't live and die on people's validation.
0: I mentioned Malcolm X. Mm-hmm. Denzel Washington gives arguably a defining performance of his generation.
25: All time.
27: Because if I was an American, the problem that confronts our people today wouldn't even exist.
28: That's right. Now we ain't Americans, huh?
27: So I have to stand here today as what I was when I was born. A black man.
0: And you struggle, you fight with the studios to get that made. Take us inside that battle.
25: Well, Denzel started working on that film, what he had to do, a year before we began to roll the camera. Denzel knew that just having the makeup and the hair or the similar voices, that's surface. And Denzel knew that he had to be in a place where the spirit of Malcolm would come into him. Also, we all knew that we could not mess up this one. All the speeches in the film were Malcolm's actual word. And so again, this is 91, so it's not digital, it's film. 35 millimeter, you got 10 minutes, then you roll out. So we had this speech, we shot in Harlem, big scene. And I'm just amazed by what he's doing.
27: Oh, I say it again, you've been had. You've been took. You've been hoodwinked. Bamboozled. Led astray. Run amok. This is what he does.
25: So I tell Ernest Dickerson, my DP, we both went to NYU together, and I see we're about to roll out because of the script. I tell Ernest, don't cut. And then it went on. There was another 3-4 minutes on the mag. Finally, Ernest says, we rolled out. I say, cut! I walk up to Denzel, and his eyes are glazed over. I said, D, where was that? He said, I don't know, Spike.
0: Wow.
25: But it took a year of preparation to get to that point. In biopics, it's not just speaking like someone or some makeup. So it's that's just...
0: He embodied him.
25: Yes. But he had to work a year ahead of time for the spirit of Malcolm would come through his body.
0: Still ahead, more with Spike Lee, what he believes was his most impactful moment as a film director, plus a sentimental message from one director to another. Words of gratitude for Spike's inspiration. You won't want to miss this moment.
8: "911, what's your emergency?"
12: "Got a tornado.
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11: 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Ian,
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0: And Malcolm X is one of the most important Americans to ever live.
1: What does that mean to you when another director says it's because of you that I can?
2: It means a lot. It means the work I've done has have impacted people, especially younger generation, not just black directors, but, you know, overall. And I'm so happy for what he's done. And I like to say this. So often amongst ourselves, we do it or we're pit against each other. Me and him, we have none of that foolishness.
1: Is there a particular line, moment, scene in your large catalog of movies when, as you were making it, you said, this is magic?
2: A documentary. The documentary is called Four Little Girls. About the four young, beautiful black girls who were murdered by numerous sticks of dynamite at the 6th Street Baptist Church on a September Sunday in Birmingham, Alabama.
3: It struck us that we didn't see Addie and Sarah.
4: You can imagine just how terrible it was for everybody. You know, just people were digging in the ashes, you know, and among the rubble trying to find their loved ones.
2: When I have to interview these beautiful, strong friends, parents, relatives, and to talk about that September Sunday, you know, that was hard. And then the hardest thing was in post-production, my great person, her name is Judy Ailey, researcher, she found the post-mortem pictures of the four girls. And that's the hardest choice I've ever had to make. I was tossing and turning for weeks about including those shots. I chose to include them because I wanted the world to see what hate is. They were very quick shots, but you could tell the damage those sticks of dynamite had done. So in order to be eligible for the Oscars as a documentary, you got to have a 1 week run in a theater. And it's going to play at the Film Forum. And I get a phone call. Hello, is this Mr. Lee? I said, who is this? This is FBI agent David Name. They asked to see a print of the film. And shortly after, they reopened the case.
1: Is that right?
2: And put some to jail who've been walking around free, who committed a murder. That was 1963. And J. Edgar Hoover he tried to squash it anyway. But that four little girls said to those murderers, because they were walking around free. That's the best thing I ever done for me.
3: When we realize that God has our best interest and he has a plan for each one of us, a plan that's good and not for evil, then we can begin to come and receive healing.
1: We're just at that 250th milestone of this nation's birth. You've talked before about, and today, how your grandmother went to Spelman. Her grandmother was enslaved.
2: My grandmother's mother was enslaved because my grandmother, Zimmy, she lived to be 100 years old.
1: Mm. Looking at that generation from enslavement to your grandmother in college to you now to your children, what do you think, as we're reflecting on this 250th anniversary, of the progress that has been made specifically in the black community and that which still could be achieved?
2: I'm not waving the flag, I'll say that. And I think about how our ancestors built this country from the ground up. Our ancestors worked from can't see in the morning.
1: Can't see at night.
2: Can't see at night. And All they had.

0: had was hopefully in the future, future generations would emerge. And yeah, like Booker T. Washington, W. Du Bois, who said, you know, education away, so Tuskegee, Howard University, and we had to go to these predominantly black schools because we, you saw what George Wallace did in Alabama. He stood in front of the door. And now, all these black institutions are being attacked. Roll the clock back. Roll the clock. That's what they're doing.
1: Wake up!
2: Our thanks to the iconic Spike Lee for that conversation. This is All Access. Thanks so much for watching.
3: All across America.
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8: You want to know what I've been doing for the last 4 years? 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
15: 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There was brainwashing.
16: Mind manipulation. 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
30: Tonight, breaking news, the horrific attack. A veteran actor from Top Gun Maverick in Jumanji stabbed to death, his body found outside a home. Police say his girlfriend's son called 911, flagging down first responders. What he allegedly told them when they arrived. Trevor Ault in Los Angeles with late details coming in. Tonight, hours after President Trump celebrates a better-than-expected jobs report, the stock market suffers its worst day of the year. What's behind this sudden drop? And tonight, the president signaling a shakeup in national intelligence. Mary Bruce at the White House. The alarming situation on board the International Space Station. Why NASA ordered the astronauts to take shelter. The closely watched Senate race that could decide control of the Senate. Growing questions tonight about Maine Democratic candidate Graham Platner after several women have come forward with disturbing allegations. The husband and father sentenced for killing his wife and another man he lured to their home and a plot to run off with the family's open hair, the judge calling him evil. Newly released body camera video showing a driverless taxi interfering with first responders racing to a massive and deadly explosion. The case making national headlines. Aaron Katursky sits down with Karen Reed. Her explosive new lawsuit against police after being found not guilty of killing her boyfriend. Bombshell text messages between officers and what they reveal. Tracking severe storms across multiple states.
31: ABC News, I'm Dave Packard. President Trump says that the soon-to-be acting director of national intelligence, Bill Pulte, should cut the headcount at the Office of the Department of National Intelligence. President Trump on Air Force One.
32: I wouldn't mind. I've heard that's way too high for way too long. Yeah, I wouldn't mind. If he cut, I wouldn't mind that.
31: The Senate early Friday approving a $70 billion immigration enforcement package. That bill passed without an amendment to address the president's anti-weaponization fund, but later Friday,
0: A Department of Justice attorney put in writing plans not to move forward with the fund. U.S. Central Command forces helped shoot down incoming Iranian missiles and drones shot at Kuwait and Bahrain. This after Friday night, CENTCOM reporting it struck several Iranian drones threatening ships in the Strait of Hormuz. The Knicks heading to New York, two wins away from an NBA championship, beating the San Antonio Spurs Friday night in a nail-biter, 105-104 in Game 2. This is ABC News.
30: Last role in Top Gun Maverick. What authorities are saying about the suspect and the decision made late today. ABC's Trevor Ault leads us off from Los Angeles.
1: Tonight, disturbing details emerging in the fatal stabbing of a veteran actor and the bizarre alleged confession from the suspect. Los Angeles police say 81-year-old James Handy was stabbed to death Wednesday morning by his girlfriend's 44-year-old son. Officers say they found Handy unresponsive in his front yard with a stab wound to the chest, bloody clothes strewn across the sidewalk, and Handy was later pronounced dead at the hospital. Authorities have now charged Michael Gledhill with murder, saying after the stabbing, he called 911 and told them, quote, "I am the son of man. I just killed the man of sin." And he then flagged down first responders near the scene, telling them he was the one they were looking for.
3: You need to check yourself in somewhere.
1: James Handy's career spanned decades.
4: Hey, Mav.
1: He most recently appeared with Tom Cruise in Top Gun Maverick, one of more than 100 TV and movie credits to his name.
5: And with this suspect's bail had been set at $2 million, we've just learned he's now being held for a psychiatric evaluation. He's due in court later this month.
30: All right, Trevor Ault for us tonight. We move on now to the U.S. economy and the stock market suffering one of its worst days of the year. The Dow dropping 695 points today. The Nasdaq taking the biggest hit, losing 1,121 points. The S&P 500 down 200. There's also good news for the economy. A new report shows the U.S. added 172,000 jobs last month, more than double the number predicted. And tonight, President Trump on another key issue signaling a shakeup in national intelligence. Mary Bruce at the White House.
6: Tonight in Wisconsin, President Trump reveling in those strong new jobs numbers.
9: They smashed all expectations.
6: But on Air Force One, reporters pressing him about something else. His new pick for acting director of national intelligence, Bill Pulte, a Trump loyalist with no experience in intelligence or national security.
9: Bill Pulte is very good. He's very talented.
6: Trump says he wants Pulte to slash staff at the agency.
9: I wouldn't mind. I've heard that's way too high for way too long.
6: He tells the Wall Street Journal that as acting director, Pulte is less shackled, saying that sort of gives you more power, you know, for a somewhat limited period of time. Adding he can do a lot of the hard work and we wouldn't have to saddle somebody that goes in.
10: And Whit, Trump has made it clear that Bill Pulte is not his permanent pick for the job. He says he has five people in mind. The question now, when does the president make that announcement public? How long will it take his nominee to be confirmed? And what does Bill Pulte do at the agency in the meantime? Whit?
30: All right, Mary Bruce, our thanks to you. Next tonight, the alarming situation on board the International Space Station. NASA ordering the astronauts to take shelter in the Crew Dragon spacecraft because of an air leak. Operations on board the ISS have now resumed. The leak was in a rarely used part of the space station. Turning now to the closely watched Senate race that could decide control of the Senate. Growing questions about Maine Democratic candidate Graham Plattner after reports of several women coming forward with disturbing allegations. Plattner now responding. ABC's Selena Wang reporting from Maine tonight.
11: Tonight, the Democratic candidate in one of the year's most closely watched Senate races battling a firestorm of controversy. Graham Plattner, an oyster farmer and former Marine, is running to unseat Maine Republican Susan Collins. But Plattner's past now coming back to haunt him. First a series of sexist Reddit posts, now deleted, then reports he exchanged sexual text messages with at least six women shortly after he was married in 2023. Plattner's wife, Amy, standing by him.
12: I want my marriage, and I want to be married to Graham.
11: Overnight, the New York Times reporting several of Plattner's ex-girlfriends described, quote, unsettling behavior. One claiming Plattner regularly grabbed her by the shoulders, sometimes hard enough to leave marks, and on one occasion, yanked her out of a cab by her wrist. She says during one argument, Plattner twisted her arm behind her back, shoved her into a bedroom, and held the door closed from the other side so she couldn't get out.
2: The allegations in the latest story are troubling, and I believe that Graham Plattner has a lot of questions to answer.
11: Plattner fiercely denies any violence, but admits to mistakes in his past, speaking with ABC affiliate WMTW.
4: I'm very happy to talk about incredibly uncomfortable things in my life. But when things come along that are just made up or lies, I'm very much going to push back against those.
11: He was already facing questions about why he got a tattoo resembling a Nazi symbol on his chest while he was in the Marines some 18 years ago. Plattner insists he only recently became aware of the Nazi connection.
4: I got it covered up within days because I didn't want that on my body.
11: It all puts National Democrats in quite a bind. Winning Maine is crucial in their effort to retake the Senate. Senator Bernie Sanders standing by Plattner.
7: Look, I'm sure he's not a saint. And by the way, let's not forget, he has acknowledged, this guy served four tours of duty in Iraq and Afghanistan. He has acknowledged that he came back with PTSD.
11: But Senator Alyssa Slotkin, exasperated.
8: I look forward to the day where I am not answering every single week a question about bad behavior by another dude. I look forward to that day.
10: And Whit, Graham Plattner is not the Democratic nominee yet. The primary is on Tuesday, and Maine's Governor Janet Mills is still on the ballot. Now, she suspended her campaign back in April, but with all the scandals swirling around Plattner, she's making sure Democrats know that they can still vote for her if they want to, Whit.
30: All right, Selena Wang, thank you. We move on now to the husband and father sentenced to life without parole for killing his wife and another man he lured to their home in Virginia. Prosecutors say Brendan Banfield killed both victims as part of an elaborate plot while having an affair with the family's au pair, the judge calling him evil. Here's ABC's Matt Rivers.
13: Tonight, judgment day in a twisted double murder plot.
14: I sentence you to life in the penitentiary for the rest of your natural life.
13: Brendan Banfield convicted of killing his wife Christine and a stranger he lured to their home in order to frame him for the murder and stage it as a home invasion. Banfield posed as his wife online and catfished Joseph Ryan through a fetish website. When he arrived at the house, Banfield shot him and stabbed his own wife.
15: I was able to see him stabbing her.
13: The husband and father conspiring with the family's au pair so they could carry on an affair. Today, Christine's sister said she never truly knew Brendan.
15: I don't believe anyone did. Not family, not friends, and certainly not Christine. His testimony was the most self-serving display of narcissism I have ever witnessed.
13: The mother of Joseph Ryan, heartbroken.
16: I have felt the deepest loss I could ever experience.
13: But Banfield showing no remorse.
17: I'm greatly disappointed in the legal system.
13: The judge handing down life without parole.
14: The level of cruelty, calculation, and inhumanity in this case reflects something far deeper than anger or impulse. It reflects evil.
13: Whit, as a part of the plea deal, the au pair is serving 10 years for manslaughter. Whit.
30: Matt Rivers, we appreciate it. Next tonight, newly released body camera video showing a Waymo self-driving taxi interfering with first responders as they race to a massive and deadly natural gas explosion in Dallas. A police officer struggling to move the car and what Waymo is saying tonight. Here's ABC's Morgan Norwood.
18: Tonight, as this massive fire tore through a Dallas apartment complex, this new body camera video showing a Waymo, a driverless car, slowing first responders as they scramble to secure the scene.
19: Fully engulfed.
18: This deadly fire killing three people and injuring several others. Watch as this Dallas County constable pleads with support to move the vehicle.
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19: Hello, can you hear me? Yes, you need to move this car ASAP, please.
18: Waymo reportedly unlocking the car, allowing the deputy
19: here
18: to drive it out of the way.
19: Come on, man. Can you go?
27: The system seems to be having a minor issue.
18: This mishap, just the latest in a series of wayward Waymo incidents.
19: There's somebody in here.
10: And with tonight, Waymo saying that vehicle was in the process of completing a three-point turn in order to leave the area. They add that they're working closely with Dallas law enforcement moving forward. Whit.
30: Okay, Morgan Norwood, thanks so much. Now to the case making national headlines 1 year after being found not guilty of murdering her Boston police officer boyfriend. Karen Reed is now filing a lawsuit accusing police of misconduct. The lawsuit alleging disturbing voice and text messages were sent between officers. Tonight, our chief investigative correspondent, Eric Tursky, sitting down with Karen Reed.
0: Tonight, nearly a year after she was acquitted of killing her boyfriend, Karen Reed is speaking out about her scathing new lawsuit against two Massachusetts police departments that she says framed her for murder.
1: I've always known that if I could free myself, that I would right the wrongs that have been done to me.
3: So this is now this is your crusade.
1: I think that's a good word for it.
0: Reed's lawsuit includes vile and racist messages she says are from the lead investigator, former state trooper Michael Proctor, disparaging women, Asian Americans, Hispanics, Jews, and Black Americans.
21: Take your time. I saw was involved, so I wouldn't rush if you're working. Let them die.
22: Like, literally, shove a nightstick up his plant a bag of coke on him, and just be like, you going in.
1: That person, in their core, cannot logically, objectively investigate someone. He is rotten and evil in his core.
0: A federal investigation into the handling of Reed's case ended with no charges, but her attorneys say they uncovered many more messages the feds never saw.
23: There are thousands, I mean tens of thousands of messages.
3: Vile and vulgar like these?
23: Yes.
24: His view of the world, as reflected in these text messages, indicates that Karen Reed was a person that he didn't care about.
1: And I've learned something about the underbelly of these institutions that I feel I have to do something with. I have to make something good come of this.
0: With the Massachusetts State Police denounced the messages and fired the trooper. The trooper's lawyer accused Karen Reed of trying to distract from her own conduct the night her boyfriend died, and Reed is facing a lawsuit from her boyfriend's family for wrongful death.
25: All right, Aaron, thank you for that. Tonight we're tracking severe storms across multiple states. 65 million people under alert. Extreme heat in the Northeast. Temperatures well into the 90s again tomorrow. Let's get right to ABC's senior meteorologist Lee Goldberg. Lee, that severe weather on the move.
26: We really haven't seen a lot of heat here in the Northeast, but now that we have a severe risk coming up on Saturday. Those storms tonight, they're in the Midwest. We have severe thunderstorms. We've already seen some damaging ones across parts of Minnesota. There's a severe thunderstorm watch from Minneapolis into Wisconsin. More storms late tonight from Nebraska into Illinois. Damaging winds, hail, even an isolated tornado. That severe weather, that's going to reach the Great Lakes into the Northeast on Saturday. Let's time it for you. In the morning, that's when we see storms in the Ohio Valley into Pennsylvania and New York. I think the strong storms are going to approach the I-95 corridor as we go through late day, especially into the evening hours. Have your mobile alerts on. Damaging winds, hail, frequent lightning, all possible. Before that, it's another 90-degree day as the heat peaks along with some humidity. The front will break the heat. It'll last only into early next week, and then the heat is on again. Summer's definitely hitting its stride. Whit?
25: All right, Lee Goldberg, thanks so much. When we come back, dramatic video showing a Marine and his family fighting off a group of allegedly armed robbers. Details on the desperate search for a college student overseas 1 week after he was last seen. And the bear being called extremely intelligent, how it made its escape after being trapped inside a factory.
28: Ann Wilson, lead singer of Heart, rock icon. Now she's speaking out after being diagnosed with cancer.
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42: I'm not full-time hot. I'm part-time hot. Let me be clear. I'm part-time. I could pull off, like, going on a red carpet, but I also can get asked to leave a 7-Eleven. I have range.
43: Look at me, look at me.
41: Look at this guy trying to leave.
44: 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Lock the door!
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3: 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Do you have good news to share with me?
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25: Next tonight, a Marine turns the tables on a group of attempted carjackers outside Washington, D.C. Police say doorbell camera video shows four teenagers approach Jaco Borda at gunpoint on Wednesday. Borda tries to disarm one teen who allegedly fired a gun. No one was hurt. Borda's dad and brother rushed in, tackled the suspects, and called 911. The desperate search for a missing American college student in Kyoto, Japan. Police say 20-year-old James Weston Higginbotham was last seen 1 week ago on a family trip. Search teams are combing a mountain range for any traces of the man. Investigators say it is highly probable Higginbotham left intentionally. His family says he ventured off shortly after an argument with his mother. When we come back, the bear being called extremely intelligent, how it evaded capture. And the Chicago Bears inching closer to leaving the city they call home for another state.
12: Mr. Sugar, our profits have tripled.
13: I don't do anything illegal here. We take a 20% cut of every dollar laundered.
14: A Philly for you.
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7: To the index now, the Chicago Bears are inching closer to getting a new home outside Chicago. The team's board of directors voted to move forward with a plan to build a stadium in northwest Indiana. The vote comes after Illinois lawmakers failed to approve a bill that would give the Bears a break on property taxes. Area lawmakers say they will continue fighting to keep the Bears in Illinois. Now to another bear making headlines, and this one officials call extremely intelligent after it made a clever escape. We told you earlier this week about the bear that went on a rampage and injured four people in Fukushima, Japan. That bear was trapped inside a factory, but then officials say it turned on a tap to drink water and later evaded capture when it unlocked and opened a window before running away. A passing to note tonight, actor Anthony Head has died. A British actor best known for his roles in Buffy the Vampire Slayer and Ted Lasso. His daughters say he died of complications due to pneumonia. Anthony Head was 72. Still ahead, looking back on the life and legacy of ABC News journalist Jim Wooten.
8: Ann Wilson, lead singer of Heart, rock icon. 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
11: Is this hard to talk about?
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13: Shuttle ground, about to take off. 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
13: Boring.
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18: down.
19: Rolling. Holy.
18: Can we cut the cameras?
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7: Finally tonight, paying tribute to one of our own, former ABC News journalist, Jim Wooten.
0: Over the course of more than two decades for ABC News, Jim Wooten reported from more than 40 countries and five continents. In Bosnia, he chronicled the devastating war and its impact on ordinary people.
1: From the early morning on, all day long, one after another, those wounded in the front line fighting at Brčko were brought here.
0: The genocide in Rwanda.
2: This is the land Eves now calls home. It's volcanic rock. You can't farm it, you can't build on it, you can't live on it. You can die on it, but they can't bury you in it.
0: The AIDS crisis in South Africa.
3: I wish AIDS never came, resisted. And my mother would still be alive. 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I wish there was no sickness.
1: Even a little boy's reach ought to exceed his grasp.
0: Here at home, he often covered politics.
2: What Governor Clinton needed to do tonight was to present the possibility that he can be seen as a president.
0: He left an indelible mark on journalism and all of us here at ABC News. Wooten is survived by his wife, children, and grandchildren. He was 88 years old.
7: And our thoughts are with Jim's family tonight. I'm Whit Johnson in New York. Have a great night.
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53: You don't know how nothing is until you live out here. It's ground zero. Everybody living in tents. People screaming and yelling. Pissing on the streets. Hell, I was afraid when I first came here. When I first moved here, man, I was like, what the beep? The people, they're like in zombie land now, you know? Everybody know about Skid Row. But now they don't have a chance to know about Skid Row. Because you're going to sit here and tell me the richest state there is, California has, it can be its own country. and you have this homeless problem here, and you'll see the love is missing here. But by being out here, I've changed.
0: From ABC News, I'm Dave Packer. The timing couldn't be worse. Ahead of the World Cup next week, 96% of union workers at LA's SoFi Stadium have voted to strike. That's 32,000 hospitality workers, including the stadium's cooks, dishwashers, concession workers, bartenders, and servers. Kurt Peterson, the United Here Local 11 co-president, says many workers are in fear of ICE patrolling the grounds.
1: We've been trying to get and talking to FIFA over the last few months about this issue. They have instead decided to embrace President Trump's agenda.
0: The World Cup match at SoFi Stadium is on June 12th, plus star-studded opening ceremonies ahead of the North American matches. Another kind of strike in the Middle East. We're now hearing that U.S. Central Command forces helped shoot down incoming Iranian missiles and drones shot at Kuwait and Bahrain. This after Friday night CENTCOM reporting it struck several Iranian one-way drones threatening ships in the Strait of Hormuz that it said posed an immediate threat to regional maritime traffic. California Congressman Ro Khanna made a cross-country trip to stand beside Graham Plattner and encourage Mainers to vote for him in Tuesday's Democratic primary. And about those controversies, including the one reported by the New York Times where two identified women claim that they were physically abused by him during their relationships.
2: He understood that those years that he came back were not the best years of his life. He was ashamed of some of the things he said and did. And then he, unlike others, took accountability for it.
0: The AP projects Democrat Javier Becerra has advanced to the general election in the California governor's race. The election was on Tuesday.
3: Without any evidence, President Trump claims a slow vote count here is because Democrats are cheating and trying to steal votes away from Republicans. And he said the U.S. attorney will investigate.
0: ABC's Alex Stone in Los Angeles. 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
0: A new blood test could detect lung cancers and other conditions before they develop. ABC News Chief Medical Correspondent Dr. Tara Narula.
6: What if we could pick up on inflammation before a cancer ever develops? That's what researchers here wanted to look at. And so they essentially used a UK biobank of blood and machine learning, and they identified 14 proteins in the blood that they called a signal or signature that predicted those at risk of lung cancer over 5 years before development of the disease.
0: A driverless car was caught on police body cam blocking fire trucks during a deadly fire in Dallas. ABC's Morgan Norwood has the story.
7: A driverless car slowing first responders as a massive fire tore through a Dallas apartment complex. They scrambled to secure the scene.
11: Call may be recorded for quality assurance.
18: Yes, you need to move this car ASAP, please.
7: Police say three minutes after the constable arrived, Waymo reportedly unlocking the car, allowing the deputy to drive it out of the way. This mishap, just the latest in a series of wayward Waymo incidents, raising fresh concern about how these driverless vehicles respond during emergencies.
0: NASA Friday ordered the astronauts on board the International Space Station to take shelter in an attached spacecraft because of air leaks in a rarely used part of the space station while their Russian counterparts worked to repair them. Those repairs have now been completed, and operations on board the ISS have now resumed. Dave Packer, ABC News.
53: The siren was all day long, all night long, not knowing that I was right next to the number one fire station in the nation, which is Station 9.
20: Wait.
53: So I just start it jumped out behind the truck one day to stop the traffic, and it just grew from there, and built a relationship with them. And the guys, they started showing me love, you know. Who is this homeless guy staying next to us and just helping us out? You know, those guys, they're not number one because they go out and do calls like a splinter in my finger or something like that. Those guys really bust their ass, man. I call it the boot camp of firefighters. They're like the Green Berets.
8: It's a beautiful day in the neighborhood. It's a beautiful day in the neighborhood. It's a beautiful day in the neighborhood. Won't you be my neighbor? All right, let's go and hit the beat. Oh, it's a beautiful day in the neighborhood. It's a beautiful day in the neighborhood.
9: I'm doing wonderful, Peter. How you doing?
12: I'm doing good.
9: Hey, I'm asking you a question. You know a guy named Mango?
12: Yes, sir.
9: How was Mango?
12: He's awesome. He's the best man in Skid Row.
9: Really?
12: Hell yeah.
9: We're out looking to try to find a Mango. We're trying to find Mango today. Today we're on a quest to find Mango. We'll be hearing a lot about Mango and what he's doing for the city of Los Angeles, California.
12: This guy helps us out every time we're out here.
9: Really?
12: He's helping us out.
9: So
12: and
9: very
12: he
9: much,
12: keeps
9: man.
12: His block nice and clean. That's what I like about him.
9: These are the showers. This is the amenity that they have here. We have a nice clean toilet here, and it's very clean because after every use, the attendant comes in, they clean it, and they do all that. Look how clean this is. Look at that. This is just like at your home. And we talking about Skid Row, and you guys complain about Skid Row? Man, I tell you, life is great. Life is great. I look a little rough on the edges, but that's okay. We got a mirror to see how beautiful I am, you know? See ya. All right, bye-bye. I tell you, I want to thank you so very much, man. Looks beautiful, beautiful, you know? And you clean it from the bottom of your heart. I really love that. Thank you so very much. Hey, I'm asking you this question. You know a guy named Mango?
53: I walk away from people sometimes, like when I give them my last. Why in the hell did I give them my last dollar? And hungry as I am, but I go, you know, I turn around, I look, and they're sitting there looking at the dollar going, wow. And I turn around and just go, wow, you know. I made someone else happy, made them smile. Because when I walk right, I can walk right around the corner, somebody can bless me. Hey, Mango, hey, you know.
9: Here we go. Looks pretty good. Looks pretty good.
12: Walking in.
53: There are awesome, people out here that we will see that need love.
12: Nah.
53: We all hurt them. I'm hurting.
9: You're welcome. Thank you.
53: I heard the fact that I don't have nobody to be talking to sometime at nighttime. You know what I mean? You know, just me and God. I know he's like talking to me, ringing on his phone. Hold on, I think he's calling me off. It's just the love.
9: It may get a little hectic here. We may have to shut the cameras down. This is prime time now. Hold it down. I look at you and you know, to know to film me. We'll just push your feet. This is the depths of Skid Row. Over here, we have the people here. You know, everybody does drugs. And I'm not saying that Skid Row is full of drug addicts. We're dealing with people on the mental health scale and issue, things like that. I try to have a one-on-one relationship with these people. Michelle. How you doing, hon? You doing okay? That's good, that's good. See, there's love here in Skid Row, you know? Got some nice ice here. Hey, Miss Lady, give me a hug.
13: Well, I'm hot.
9: I love you so much.
13: I love you, huh?
9: Are you doing good?
13: Mom, that really, man.
9: I know.
13: I see over here.
9: That's cold, huh? I love you. You take care of yourself, okay?
13: Okay.
9: Hi, Miss Brandy.
14: Hello, Mango.
9: How are you?
14: All right.
9: Good to see you, Miss Brandy.
53: People just, they come to me for this, that. I have the gangsters, I have the drug dealers, from the drug dealers to the pimps, whores, prostitutes. I'm not out looking for no problems with no one. You know, I'm here to make your smile brighter, you know? I want to see her carry white teeth. That's just how I was raised, you know? I really didn't know who I really was until I came here. You don't know who you are until you get to the bottom.
9: Thank you so very much, sir. Y'all be good and be safe now. Thanks again, sir.
53: You see that? That's what you call a relationship. I don't want or worry or want anything. Oh, look at the rabbit. Oh my God. Hold on, let me see if we can shoot her. Ma'am. Hi, how you doing? Good. Good to see you again. Listen, I'm is it okay we with you film you?
10: Yeah.
53: Okay. You ready? Yeah. You ready? I'm gonna do your nails. Okay. Folks, you know, like I was explaining to you that how it is on his Skid Row. Oh my goodness. Oh my goodness. Y'all see this? Folks, down here in Skid Row, you have beauty. You have beauty like this here, folks. You have a nice, look at all the artwork, folks. All of the artwork. See all the tattoos that you see, folks? I mean, like, wow. Look at her back. Look at her back, folks. But no, this is a very good friend of mine. Her name is Luscious. And look, folks, where can you go in the world and have a bunny like this just walking around, you know? Even the bunny eats good, like here in Skid Row. Ma'am, I'm gonna ask you this. How long have it taken you to do your tattoos?
10: 10 years.
53: 10 years. Oh. Now, well, you put your seatbelts on, you know, because we're on for a wild ride. Now we're getting ready to come upon on Wall Street. We just skimmed the surface right there. Now we're getting where it's getting thick around here. There's the police department again. And if you can see, you can scan right here. See all the people that's laying down here on the sidewalk? That's how it is in Skid Row. That's how it is in Skid Row here. The light's changing up on us. You can go ahead and proceed. This way we can keep the camera on us. Hey, brother, how you doing? Doing okay? Keep the camera on me. You gonna hold it down like this here? Yep, and just show my feet like that, you know? Yeah, you just keep it down. No, just keep it down like that until we get the clearance. Because over here now is a zone now. So over here, there's the LA Mission. And if everybody was wondering why the camera is down, is because, yes, you have to have permission. It's out of respect. There have been a lot of people that have been found on the road, passed out dead, you know, overdosed and things like that. So I have to make sure this guy is away. Sir? Los Angeles Fire Department, you okay? You all right? He's okay. So making sure that you're all right? We're going to move on now. This is one of the hottest streets that we're on right now. Fifth Street. How you doing, my friend? 5th and St. Julian, 5th and San Pedro. Walking down here, you must pray at each corner, you know. This is the true feeling. It looks calm. Trust me, there's a lot of organized things that's happening right now. This here is on one side of the street, there's one gang. On the other side of the street is another gang. And you want to hear something that's really crazy? They're rivals. So how is that, you know? Out of respect, you know? When one come across the other street, trust me, they go off and they battle. How is it maintained like this? Self-governed.
15: Gang politics, it can be very dangerous out here. Thank God I have not experienced these things, and I'm not going to say yet. When they want it, they want it. They want it, you have it, they're coming to get it.
53: There are still gang members amongst us, you know, and they will also send out what you call spotters. Spotters are someone that will follow you around, like the one that was to our left, you know. I'm not going to scan him because somebody's watching the spotter. Those are the things that I've learned here, being down here in Skid Row. So we're gonna put the camera back down again and I'll talk with you low like that. Okay. On the level that the camera is at, it will show their operation here. And I don't want to show that, you know, like I said, we're not disrespecting anyone, nothing like that. You know, we're just out of respect, you know. They love me over here because I love my salsa music. You know, over here, it's live over here. Baba, how you doing, my friend? Everybody good? Hola, mommy. Everything good? Can I have a hug and a kiss?
16: Hi, Mima.
53: Mwah.
16: A blessing, yeah. Papa.
53: Thank you. I love you because... No, everything. So everything's fine. That'll be edited out. How about they don't cut all that out? That's what I'm talking about. All right. Okay. But got you, Papa. Thank you so much. Thank you, Papa. I haven't a short pour it down. It's on my feet.
10: No.
53: Right. I understand. God bless you, because I love my people. That's what I say. But yeah, we got you, Papa. I won't do that. Yeah, you hold, keep it holding down like that. See how they get?
15: This is where you should have been getting good grades in school. Because if you didn't learn anything in school, you're going to learn nothing out here. You're doomed. They see your weakness, they're going to prey on that, they're going to get that. It's not saying that it's dangerous living out here. It could be like, whoa, you know? But they're all human beings, just like you and I.
53: Ooh, look at the rabbit, that's my friend Rabbit. Yeah, that's a girl's rabbit, that's the door right there. Oh shit, I catch this rabbit. Hey, ho! The rabbit got loose. I wish the monkey got a little loose. This is Stefan, a really good friend of mine.
17: When God is your refuge, he keeps you strong, like he do with Mango. Mango go through things, but through trial and adversities, he face it and endure it and learn from it. We try to do the best we can do, and the streets don't define us. Our individualities define us. The streets don't make me less in a value, make me stronger, because I know God made this earth for man to live on, and because I'm in intent don't mean that I'm not livable in God's unconditional love.
53: Now that's some preaching right there. That was some preaching right there. We just had church right there on a Friday. Stefan, I thank you so much.
17: All right,
53: God bless you. I love you so much. I'll talk to you later, all right? All right. Folks, we're still looking for that Mango guy. If y'all find that Mango guy, let me know. I wish I was that Mango guy, you know, because that Mango guy, evidently, he does a lot around here, you know. He's making a difference here, and, you know, I'm glad that I'm here to be able to hear these good things about this guy named Mango. He's doing an awesome job here, you know.

0: You know, I know that. I know it has such an impact on people's lives like that, you know. There's a lot of love out here, you know. I'm just grateful, man.
1: Is this hard to talk about?
2: Yeah,
3: Seattle ground, about to take off. It's gonna be crazy. I did a kind of a bad thing.
4: So you hijacked the plane?
3: Yeah.
5: He hasn't flown an airplane before.
6: How did he get that plane in the airplane? How did no one know?
3: Hey, you think this thing can do a barrel roll?
7: Trying to figure out how to use the autopilot first.
3: Boring.
8: He's going upside
9: Holy
8: down.
9: Roll. Holy.
10: Can we cut the cameras?
3: This is probably like jail time for life, huh?
11: Is there anything about Pat Summitt fans would not know?
12: This is where my basketball career started.
13: Hard to believe in.
14: I had to work a lot harder. 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
15: She could coach any team.
16: Pat put it out there that women can do whatever they want to do. She was such a radical. She saw beyond basketball.
15: How do you beat Pat Summitt? You don't.
17: What else do you need in your life?
18: Just more time. She's on fire.
19: Kristen Smart case has kept me up many nights. 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
25: You want to know what I've been doing for the last 4 years? I was in a cult, man.
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32: What in the world is going on here?
33: Something was screaming.

0: It's my sister and I in Palm Coast, Florida. It's me and my sister. Me and my sister, Peaches. Hello, Peaches and Mary. We're from the Fruit family. Living on a nice golf course, had a house built. You know, I mean, we live like, excuse my French for this, normal white folks, you know? No, I'm just joking. No, I went to all private school. It was like 3 blacks in our school. Little Mango was just a little kid, played baseball, good in everything that I do, as I did back then. Best pitcher in the league, you know, I played Pop Warner, best receiver, can catch, you know, just, I thank God. I look back now and I go, I had a great life, did well in school. Math and science was my favorite subject. You know, I had a very good upbringing. You know, I don't look back and no regrets. Metallica is my favorite band, you know. I haven't spoke with my mother and my sister in about 6 years since I've been here. You know, well, how come? I don't know why, how come. Maybe because I'll get distracted. Maybe because I get to focus. I have 2 daughters. I miss my family. I miss them. And that's really when God says, deny thyself, take up that cross and walk. But in God's time, you know, I'm really seriously about doing the work.
1: That's my friend, Mr. Jesus.
0: Pastor! Come on, real quick!
2: You know, this man here, we call him Pastor because he's a true, honest work for the higher power. You know, whichever one y'all choose to call, I choose to call my God. He helps give me the food to feed the people. Am I right? It's a trickle effect, you know. It starts with him. You share a little bit about
3: God is so good. I got a passion for my community. My daddy's still preaching in 86. Our church is in Inglewood. I do gang intervention, try to keep the peace in our community. So God is good. I got a lot of clothes in the back of the car. Food I'm going to take it. I go twice a day, 10 in the morning, 6 at night. I don't care if it's 12 midnight, I'm coming to bless the folks. We got to pray. I make them pray together. Hold hands. I don't ask for this. It's God's work I'm doing. Love you, brother.
2: Love you too.
3: I'm going to go on my mission right now.
2: Yes, sir.
3: Appreciate you, Doc. And it's the band.
2: Yeah, we're going to, what we do, we walk down by, because the store is down by 7th Street. Hold on.
4: Okay.
2: Yes, sir. Yes, sir. See the guy standing right
5: there? Governor
2: of the car.
5: I'm
2: sorry?
5: Governor of the car.
2: The guy?
5: Ain't nobody with your van. Come on, homie.
2: Wait, no.
5: Please, right, girl. Come with your van.
2: Well, hold on.
5: Man.
2: Who said mess with my van? See? Who made you mess with my van? I'm talking about someone else. The guy was standing here. He left. I thought he was still standing there, sir. So, were you messing with your van? Were you messing with the van? Well, why, yeah, exactly. Why are you talking about all that?
5: Thank you.
2: No, thank you, sir.
0: One thing about Skid Row, you're here today and you're gone tomorrow. And that's the truth. I've talked with so many people, they're going the next day.
2: Where we're getting ready to go right now, I'm going to show you where this guy, he passed away. Very well known, very well respected here, you know, in the community. He passed away from an overdose of fentanyl. And it really opened everybody's eyes. I just seen him that night, you know. The next day they came and told me that next afternoon, hey, did you hear about Mr. Block? You know, he's dead. You know, I try to speak to everyone I can. When I'm out, hey, hello, how you doing? How you doing, Mimi?
6: Good, you?
2: I'm doing wonderful. You don't mind, give a hug? Let them know, because that one hello can be uplifting. Someone could be going through problems, and you look beautiful.
6: I tell Mimi
2: is so beautiful. You know, I love Mimi. She's a very, very, very dear good friend
6: of
2: mine.
6: I'm breaking out so bad, it's embarrassing.
2: No, you're not breaking out. You remember Block?
6: Yeah.
2: You know, I was just telling about how the drug, how it killed him, and how it touched everyone about that. So that's about it. You okay?
6: Yeah.
2: Huh?
6: I'm just posing for the camera.
2: You posing for the camera? Well, take your hair out then. Show everybody your beautiful hair. Show me your beautiful hair. Mimi is very.

0: Very beautiful. She is very beautiful. You are. We're just showing everybody this is the reality. This is the reality of living. And people don't know about this part of the world. But, you know, today, you're going to find out about Skid Row. There's never a dull, boring moment down here, you know. There could be someone right here. Let me check. Hello? Hello? Hello? Hello? Hello? Oh, okay, you alive? No, hey, beautiful, how you doing, honey?
1: Okay.
0: Now, behind me is where Mr. Block, he, unfortunately, he had to deal with a death by overdose. And as once again, we were speaking about the overdose of drug fentanyl, you know. But let me just show you the... The drugs don't care who you are, you know. They don't care who you are, nothing like that. You're a great guy, you know. When the fire department got here, it was too late. Sir, want some breakfast? Hot cheese, got cheese and fries in there, okay? Cheese and fries in there for you. Oh. You know, I have a lot of people that passed away here. Rick was a guy that worked in the store, at the 7th Street store. Man, I can't believe this, man, because I was just talking with him, like, prior to the day before. Man, I can't believe this, man. I can't really believe this. He's not here anymore again, man. God, man, I just seen him just 2 days ago. I was looking right in his face. This guy is not dead, man. I can't believe that one, man. That was, you know, and you think it's hard living down here in Skid Row. It is, you know, it is. It's like, you know, people that's down here, man, you never know. And that's going for any place in the world, you know. Show your love to people. Let them know you love them, man, because... Because you could be here today, you could be going, not tomorrow, but you'd be going within seconds, you know? Rick, you know something, man? I'm going to say this, Rick. You know, I love you and all, man. But you still owe me $5, man. And then when I see you in heaven, I have my $5 back, you know? These people are dead. I've experienced that also. To tell you about fentanyl, I was dead for 17 minutes. Station 9 had to come right here and pick me up and brought me back to life. And when I woke up, like everybody else, I always wanted to say, I always ask the guy, so tell me, what do you see? I was at peace. And I came back. And the Lord brought me back again. Not because I did, but no, but, you know, accidentally, things like that happen. I just had to experience that. Let me share this quick story with you. When I was in jail in Florida, one of
2: the... ABC News, I'm Dave Packer. With less than a week until opening ceremonies for the World Cup, union workers at Los Angeles SoFi Stadium have voted to strike. Many workers are in fear of ICE patrolling the grounds. The AP projects that Democrat Javier Becerra has advanced to the general election in the California governor's race. The election was Tuesday.
3: Without any evidence, President Trump claims a slow vote count here is because Democrats are cheating and trying to steal votes away from Republicans. And he said the U.S. attorney will investigate.
2: ABC's Alex Stone in Los Angeles. U.S. Central Command forces help shoot down incoming Iranian missiles and drones shot at Kuwait and Bahrain. This after Friday night, CENTCOM reporting it struck several Iranian one-way drones threatening ships in the Strait of Hormuz. President Trump says a soon-to-be acting director of national intelligence, Bill Polte, should cut positions at the Office of Department of National Intelligence. This is ABC News.
0: From the razors, broken in half, broken up, I started slicing my neck, shredding my neck. Yeah, blood was skeeting out and all that, and I got cold. They put me on the floor. Hey, get down. You know, I
1: couldn't believe I was doing it. I couldn't believe I did that. That's when God stepped in, and he, I woke up in the helicopter, and the name of the nurse was my daughter's name, which was tattooed on my arm. And when I woke up and I seen her name, when I woke up, first of all, I'm like, and she says, he's alive, he's alive. One of the doctors said, man, yeah. He said, yeah, there is a God. He said, I got something for you, my son. I gave you life. I'm the one that gave you life. I'm the one that brought you back. He said, don't look back. He said, don't look back. Or you're going to turn into a pillar of salt. I had to leave everything back there. My family, my daughters and everything. Just to be who I am today.
0: It paid off.
1: I'm back here to talk with you and the whole world. And there was a problem on this earth. It was called Skid Row. That has been hurting for a long time. And God wanted to send somebody down here to tell them that he loved them.
0: I love you, man.
1: But I truly love these people because the Lord loves me enough. I have to do his work. I mean, he gave me life back again, not once, but twice.
0: This piece here shows, it shows black and white coming together. Either way you put it, it's still gonna be black and white. They don't discriminate, but I love this. It went off. The battery's going low. Mr. Teddy, looks like he can't see you, but Mr. Teddy's eyes is always on you. Mr. Teddy. Mr. Teddy's my best friend.
1: Every Sunday is Fellowship Day. Every Sunday we have a big barbecue here.
0: Want a bite of this? Open wide. Yeah, I gotcha. Yeah.
1: I'll cook for myself, and myself is cooking for like more or less 10 people, 10, 20 people, you know?
0: It's the succulent flavors. It's the flavors that all the butter. See all this here? This is butter.
1: When I eat, they all eat. I was brought up with my mother. When she cooked for like for the restaurants and things like that.
0: Full on catering car, you could say, you know? My ghetto catering car.
4: That's a lot of shrimp.
0: 80 pounds of shrimp. 8 times 3 is 24, times 6 is 18. So we're 18. So we have about 3,000 something shrimps here. We have, we have 36, 72. 72 times 10, 720 shrimps we have. Yes, ma'am, how can we help you, sweetie? Okay, ma'am, we're filming now. How's everything?
5: Good, very
0: everything good.
5: Everything
0: good? So, that's
5: can
0: good.
5: Can I get a light when you get a chance?
0: I don't have a light.
5: Your wife told me to drop these clothes off to you.
0: Who?
5: Your wife.
0: What? She did? Folks, here we go again. They always want to give and... So, am I going to wear this?
5: Can you sit down?
0: It's open
5: right
0: here. Hey, we're going to have some, you want some shrimps?
5: Yeah.
0: You want some shrimps? All right, we'll give us some shrimp. The tops, we know the tops are not done, but we know the bottoms. The bottoms are good. That's where all the... You want to try one? You want to peel it? You peel that. Now, they have the shell still on them. Folks, now that's raw here. That's... Yes, ma'am.
5: I like it like that.
0: Do you know how many viewers said, damn? I heard y'all. Y'all may not think I can hear y'all over there. I heard y'all say, damn. There you go, sweetie. How about that?
5: Okay. I'll pay you later.
0: You pay me with a hug. Can I have a hug?
5: Give me a hug.
0: Y'all want some shrimp, gentlemen? Give me a hug. You pay for the shrimp.
5: Thank
0: you so very much, honey. This is a bomb. One more.
6: I was wondering if you had that other shoe, I'll buy them off you. Zion's shoes. I could take him to the hospital.
0: Buy, sell, bartering, and trade. Now, I have these shoes for quite a while, so let me see if we have another shoe that he wants to purchase. I believe it. Did you see both of them in here? You only seen one of them? So how much you want to pay for these shoes?
6: I will stock them, so they sell them $12.
0: They sell them $12. So you willing to give me $12 for these shoes?
6: I have zero money.
0: I'm asking you a question. Don't sit there and tell me you don't have zero money. So we just sat there and watched people give you money.
6: I spent it for this dude.
0: Where'd you buy them?
6: I bought some fufus and wimwams and a tool that he needed.
0: My friend, as long as you got the money to help out another man, that's good with me. Let me find another shoe, okay? That's good for me. The shoe is around here someplace. See, folks, see how that it goes along, how one man helps out another man here, you know? This is the shoe that young man here. This young man here received a little money. This guy received $2, and the $2 that you received, you took your $2 and you went and helped out another friend. So that's what we do here, folks. Our money circulates and generates around here. The love. Now, where can you go and buy? These are Kobe's, aren't they? Kobe Bryant for $2? Folks, what we have here, this is what you call a Skid Row Moving Company. This is what the Skid Row Moving Company. And for the Skid Row Moving Company, see how we just jump in? We jump in and we give this lady a hand. If you call now, we'll come and pick up your order. We'll move your home from here to there. Children who died. This lady died over here yesterday across the street. See over there?
7: Yeah.
0: They pulled her out of there. Pulled her out of the plastic. This gentleman right here did. I really wanted to show the world that Skid Row's not a bad place, but man, they died out here like, holy moly, you know? I mean, I didn't want to be showing death, but it happens daily. This is DK. We had a good weekend, didn't we?
8: Yes, we did, sir.
0: We had the spread with all the shrimps and stuff, huh?
8: Yes, we did.
0: We had breakfast. Awesome. Oh, man. Oh.
8: It was very beautiful.
0: And
8: we found a few things, a few items out there in the world.
0: Yeah, too. Yeah. Nice. D-diving. I told him about D-diving, you know? Mm-hmm. So, I was thinking about DK. I found cases of roses. That's what I was doing. I was doing, the roses are back that way.
7: Yeah.
0: I was like, oh, man, look at the flying. I just, you know, D-diving, I'm going to show you. You guys are going to be amazed. Money. Dollar piece.
9: D-dive is when you go into a dumpster. In certain areas, you get nice things. Another man's junk is another man's treasure.
0: That's what they mean.
9: I says, another man's treasure is my treasure also. You know what I mean?
0: Come here.
7: For turning it on, you gotta hold this button, hit record,
9: and then
7: once you see those numbers going, you know you're recording.
9: Okay.
0: Are we rolling? We're rolling with this.
7: Uh-huh. Now we got two cameras.
0: I'm watching you guys watching him, and we all watching each other. Get back. It's what's called a camera fight. Get back. Yeah. I think it's really cool.
10: Girl, I can take mine real high.
0: This is what you call the drone view. So show them that where he's at now. This is the alley here. The alley right here is where I found my phone's at. Now, let's see. Some of the stuff is still inside there. D-Dog, this is the alley. Like I said, this is the alley that we come down. Go down this alley here and, you know, just go find little things. Usually things go on the outside, like today. Some good findings. So, but this is one of the findings that I was saying. Yeah, we're
11: doing a little dive. Let's see what we have in here. D-divers, you know, so let's. So we have, oh my goodness, look. We have some, this is from the Spanish district over here. Well, they do all the, they make these little vases and things like that. So what we're going to do is we're going to just look and see what we have here. Nice vase, nice. I Look at that. Look at that, folks. That's very nice right there. That's very pretty right there, you know? And just a little a glue, you know, a little super glue right there. And there's the part right there.
7: Oh, look at that. Oh, that's great.
11: This is where we find the diving,
7: folks.
11: Are you
7: going to get a fish?
11: Yeah, I'm going to get a fish. I'm going to call it Mr. G. But I think it was for like a little turtle. Whatever it's going to be called G. Because see, what we have now is going to be called the G-Spot. LA's first after-hours gentleman club, you know? Where the locals come out and play on the G-Spot. Look, it has everything, man. It has everything for it, you know? This bike can brand $60 right now. If I wash up and clean it, we're looking for 80, doing the white walls over again, detailing it out, I can get at least 80 plus for this bike right here. This bike was purchased today for $10. See, here at Mango, we buy, sell, barter, and trade. So it was a trade deal today. Folks, these are the flowers I got today from the flower district. Look at the roses. I mean, these are all good. Good standing roses. Bam, folks, bam. You see that right there? All I do is I take them, I pull them out, I sell them for $1 a piece. You know, I mean, when you D-dive, folks, you never know what you can find here D-diving. Hi, ma'am.
12: She's a hell of a way to know.
11: That's Joy. Joy's one of the D-divers. Joy, you got anything, Joy? Now, Joy is the one that goes out and finds things. Joy brings me things like this. See, Joy knows I like interesting things. She brought me this. We got a fire truck coming in. Gentlemen, how you doing, my friend? Everybody good? Joy brings me things like this. Look at that. Oh. So now, we need a tripod for... This one comes. I know this one here comes up. We need a tripod for things like this. Folks. Oh, you see that?
7: Whoa,
11: Joy,
7: found that?
11: Joy, you tell Mrs. G this is for her.
7: I can't.
11: G, you're going to take it. I can get good money, but what is money, man? Money is nothing, folks. Money is nothing. Yeah. This is for Mrs. G.
9: I'm a creator. I love to be fabulous. I can get down to the best of the best.
11: Well, good morning. I'm here at my friend's Tony's. You can see all the fabric. Folks, this is a great place. This is where Mango comes and get all his fabric. Look, he has very beautiful fabrics here. Now, we have other shops here, but folks, I'm gonna tell you something. This is where I shop. I shop here.
9: It keeps me going. Just be fun, be out there, you know, to keep you on your toes, you know, because life can be boring.
11: Let me see if I could talk with him. Hey, Mr. T, can we come in the back, you know, and show the world what, you know, your whole setup? And, folks, this is not a sweatshop. It's kind of cold in here, to be honest with you. And it's like 92 degrees outside.
9: I play dress up. I'll put lipstick on. I'll do whatever you want me to do, you know, just to be out there. Because other people will look at you and they go, wow, or damn, or mmm, or whatever. But you're making some type of reaction to me.
11: He's making me my veil for the outfit for the day.
13: Oh, like this?
11: Yeah. Yep, just like that, Tony. Just like that. Damn, that's what we're looking for, folks. Let me show you this girl here. Come on here, Mariah.
14: I have hat here.
11: Come here, Mariah.
14: I have hat here, see?
11: This is Mariah. See how tall she is? Very tall, beautiful young lady here. She wanna kiss my nose because I'm a movie star. All right, testing 1, 2, 3, testing 1, 2, and 3. Folks, hello. This is Mariah.
14: Mariah. Mm-hmm.
11: This is Mariah. Mariah is...
14: one of a kind.
11: Mariah, she's one of a kind. She's the Skid Row Marilyn Monroe.
9: She heard about a guy named Mango, and she wanted to get with the Mango, you know? And she's the second beautifulest girl I've ever met. The first one was my mother. We just sit and talk about things like this, how can we can make a difference?
11: We're going to start the day off. We're going to have a good day today. Well, what do you want to do, baby? She said work together as a team.
9: Everybody looked at Mariah. Mariah stood out, you know. She, wherever she goes, she's tall like me. great heart, keeps me laughing, keeps me going, and her beauty, not only outside, but inside as well.
13: I don't know why you say goodbye, I say hello. Hello, hello.
0: She said she always wanted to marry a movie star, and guess what, y'all? No, she didn't come to California to meet a movie star. She came to California to be a star. Bitch, you got me a GoPro. I got you some ice because you got a cold heart. Go, go.
9: We kind of like lift each other up, you know. Great, great relationship.
0: Look at Mariah. Drone cam. It's called a drone cam. Look at her pretty self. Drone cam.
15: I'm so excited. We're doing it. I'm not full-time hot. I'm part-time hot. Let me be clear. I'm part-time. I could pull off, like, going on a red carpet, but I also can get asked to leave a 7-Eleven. I have range. Look at me. Look at me. Look at this guy trying to leave. Lock him in. Lock the door. Flexing like a winner.
16: Impressive.
17: That's quite impressive.
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34: Got a high-profile murder on our hands.
35: Do we have your attention now? Catch me if
31: you can. Our killer was also a sprinter.
35: See if we can track her down.
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31: You can do this all day?
36: I'll stop.
31: I think that's for the best. Catch me if you can.
37: Does anyone else hear that?
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9: People need help out here, and no one's sticking up for them. No one's standing up for them. I thank God that He gave me the gift of speaking, and I use my gift that the Lord gave me to the best of my ability. These people out here, I wish I could, through the help of the good Lord and through the help of others, to send $1, 25 cents a week, we could make a big difference. Not only just here, a lot of other places. There's a building that's down here. It's called the Graffiti Towers. Right down next to the Crypto Arena. Big old rooms. When I heard about it, I'm like, what building down here? Graffiti Tower is where is this building at?
0: Graffiti artists and base jumpers put an abandoned downtown high-rise on the map.
1: The LAPD cracking down on this abandoned high-rise complex that's become downtown LA's newest landmark.
9: It's right over there. I can see it from here. And I went over there and I looked at it, and it's huge. Most people say, hell no. But I said, you know, that's your problem right there, city. And they can put the people in that building. That's love. That's getting people off the streets. You know, when it's cold out here,

0: out of the car right now, folks. You know, that's why we be jamming. We be jamming on the average of 3 minutes. Every 3 minutes, this station here sends an engine out. You're right behind me there, right there. This is my job, right here. So that's my job. What I do is I stop the traffic. I don't know. I stop the traffic for number, for the fire station to come in.
1: It's like anywhere you go around here, people are going to know who Mango is. Before I got hired on with this department, I knew who Mango was. Everyone knows Mango. He's a staple.
0: Then where? On fire where? Wait, there's a dumpster on fire right around the corner. Let's go check it out. Let's see what we have here.

0: Folks, this is what happened here. First hand, folks. Like I said, this is why we're number one. We're gonna pull the hose out from over there. Look at this, folks. See that? Jump right in there. Jump in there first hand, baby.
1: Like when they get a call, I go out and assist them. You know, sometimes when they pull up, little garbage can, a little rubbish fire. I got it. Oh, Mango took care of it like that, you know. They still do their job. Don't get me wrong. But I'm there to assist them. Whatever I can do to help them out.
0: You want to explain that to us?
2: As far as the way the hose works?
0: As far as the hose works. You hear that?
2: Yeah. So it just depends on which way you want water to flow. Female connection on the hose to a male connection at the nozzle. Water just flows. That's how it flows.
0: See, folks, everything always revolves and comes back to male and female, big one, small one, and flowing. That sounds like some Jerry Springer type thing there, you know what I mean?
1: I don't have to be out here helping these people. I'm not doing this for the camera. Trust me, I'm fed up with Skid Row. The nighttime is a whole different ball game here. These people walking around here, and it's like another planet.
3: You shouldn't be trying to steal my house.
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11: Get the f*** out of our house.
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3: You shouldn't be trying to steal my house.
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30: From ABC News, I'm Dave Hatter. President Trump says that the soon-to-be acting director of National Intelligence, Bill Pulte, should cut positions at the Office of Department of National Intelligence. He even compared it with the Education Department, which is being dismantled.
31: The president brought that up and compared it to that, saying this maybe should even be terminated. He wasn't specific about what his plans would be, but certainly indicating he wants to see Pulte go in there and shake things up and limit the size of this sprawling office right now that, of course, oversees spy agencies.
30: ABC's Karen Travers at the White House. The Senate early Friday approving a $70 billion immigration enforcement package. The bill passed without an amendment to address the president's anti-weaponization fund. But later Friday, a Department of Justice attorney put in writing plans to not move forward with the controversial compensation fund. U.S. Central Command forces helped shoot down incoming Iranian missiles and drones shot at Kuwait and Bahrain. This after Friday night, CENTCOM reporting it struck several Iranian one-way drones threatening ships in the Strait of Hormuz.
32: CENTCOM said the drones posed an immediate threat to regional maritime traffic. It's the latest hostile action during the two-month-long ceasefire where the U.S. engages in self-defense actions that typically result in Iranian retaliatory attacks. Earlier this week, one such attack on Kuwait's international airport killed one person and injured dozens of others. Luis Martinez, ABC News, Washington.
30: The AP now projecting Democrat Javier Becerra has advanced to the general election in the California governor's race. Not yet clear who Becerra will face in the general election. His top rivals, Republican Steve Hilton and Democrat Tom Steyer. The Knicks are going home two wins away from an NBA championship. Jalen Brunson hit a go-ahead free throw with 9.5 seconds left after a turnover by Victor Wembanyama moments earlier. Then Wembanyama missed a jumper at the end of New York's 105-104 win. 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
30: Drone technology is helping Ukraine turn the tide in the war against Russia, with strikes deeper into Russian territory. ABC News contributor and former Defense Department official Mick Mulroy.
0: For Ukraine, as they advance drone technology far beyond any country in the world, they are showing that this is not the end of it. It's going to keep being more advanced and having a greater impact on the battlefield as they come up with these new innovative ways to take the fight to Russia.
30: A Los Angeles man has been charged in the murder of a longtime actor who appeared in over 100 TV shows and movies.
4: James Handy was a character actor who appeared in numerous roles, including a bartender in Top Gun Maverick. The 81-year-old was allegedly stabbed to death by his girlfriend's son on Wednesday morning. Now 44-year-old Michael Gledhill has been officially charged with murder by the Los Angeles County District Attorney's Office, but at his first court hearing on Friday, he was not present because he's being held for a psychiatric evaluation. Gledhill allegedly told police on a 911 call, "I am the son of man. I just killed the man of sin." He's due in court later this month. Alex Stone, ABC News, Los Angeles.
30: The Chicago Bears Board of Directors voting to move the team stadium to Indiana. Development of the new stadium is expected to take place in Hammond, Indiana. I'm Dave Packer, ABC News.
7: So that started our relationship. I see Layla, how you doing, you know?
8: He's a good guy. He's a sweetheart.
7: Is he?
8: Very kind-hearted.
7: Yeah.
8: All right. Always trying to do something for the community.
7: I think she wrote me a ticket before, too, you know, for being out there. I wasn't cleaning up one day or something like that.
13: Officer Linton, see you later.
7: I like these right here. These here, folks, nowhere in the world can you find a rose like that. That's awesome. I mean, look at that, man. That's very beautiful. California has it going on. Look at that. Purple roses. Look at that. Every rose petal is a different color. Look at that, man. You see that? Golly. Wow, you done praying. Black cat walked by. We're down here at the My Friend's House Foundation. And I've been coming here for years.
13: How you doing, ma'am?
8: How are you?
13: I'm wonderful. I want to thank you all so very much for coming out. Right on. Okay, yeah, I'm gonna grab me. Let's see. Nice little golf tee there. What size are those boots right there?
8: These right here?
13: Yes.
8: Right here, say a 40. 11 and a half.
7: They're big though, huh?
8: Yeah, what size are you looking at?
7: I'm at 13. But they look like that.
8: Check them out. Take them, they might work.
7: Yeah, I'll take these.
8: The green one?
13: Just in case it snows here in California, I need some snow boots. Now, if anyone can tell me, who used to wear a hat like this? Let's see if we can find somebody. Excuse me, you might can tell me, who used to wear a hat like this? Can you tell me who used to wear a hat like this?
8: Diana Ross.
7: No. Rerun. Remember Rerun? That was Rerun.
14: Are you ready, Mango? You want to come over?
7: No, I'm not, my stomach's
14: not. You're not feeling very well. So let me pray for you.
7: Yes, sir.
14: What's going on?
7: I didn't have a stomach virus. I've been dehydrated and stuff like that, you know? So, just had a stomach.
14: God, this is what we do. Father, I release in the name of Jesus, Father, heal to my brother, man. Reflect
1: reveal, show your power, show your glory. I release the power of the Holy Ghost to you now. Take three breaths in Jesus' name. Two.
7: A little better, folks. I believe. Awesome. Thank you so much. Thank you so much.
2: Dingo, you want to rest for a little bit?
7: Yeah.
2: And sit in the shade or something?
7: Yeah. What happened was, I'm gonna tell the world the truth. My friend came over, and she intaked on some of that fentanyl stuff. And I guess I got a contact from it, you know? So it's like, I feel like I'm dope sick. And that thing is so, listen, that drug is powerful, man. But I was sitting in my tent, and I walked in, and I'm like, man, it stinks in here. Well, because you're blowing clouds of fentanyl. And just a little contact like that, you know, that was 2 days ago. Oh, man, my stomach was, I can't eat anything. I started sweating, you know, in the chills. But I had to fire her this morning. She came over late last night, and I just told her, don't come back to my, I don't know. Because I don't want to be involved with that stuff, man. It's between me or your other boyfriend, you know, which I know she's going to choose. I go to the bathroom, come back, she's gone. I hope she gets to get it together. She has two beautiful little daughters. I miss my family. I'm a great guy, you know, and you know, when you're a great person, when you have angels and captain around you, the other entity will try its best to come and get you, you know? And no matter you're in the wrong or the right, but I'm a child of God, and I believe that. And sorry. Yeah, I feel a little better. I feel a little better. You know? You know, because see, when God says you can heal the people, he says you can heal the people. However, you must believe that you're healed. And when my brother Jesus told Peter, he said, Peter, come. Peter walking on water. And then Peter took his eyes off of Jesus and he started sinking. And then Jesus picked him up out of the water. You know, what happened there? He had the faith, but then he just took his eyes off the sparrow. I'd like to give something. If I had $1 million, if I had a million. Hold up, Bubba. Everything okay?
9: Yeah, I need one pair.
7: Need some shoes?
9: I need one pair of shoes.
7: Want to see if you can wear these? Let's try them on, see if they fit for you. Yeah. Oh, yeah. He fits pretty good. What? It won't fit on yours? I deal with this stuff every single day. Now, that's somebody's brother. That's somebody's father right there, you know? I don't discriminate for no one, you know what I mean? Whatever I can do to help the next man out, I'm there for them, you know? Even my brother right here. What size should you wear? 10s? No, these 12. That's better than nothing, right? All right, brother. I get my shoes. I like my shoes, too. It happens like that, folks, you know? Now I gotta walk around in my snow boots. Why? Because you never know when it's gonna snow.
15: I've gotten to the point where I'm needed. I don't feel like I'm important if I'm not there to assist anyone or to help anyone, you know? So that's what keeps me going.

0: this mic on here.
1: Well, the wheelchair. How long have you been in the wheelchair?
2: A month.
1: Really?
2: I had trouble walking. I'm like, man, what's on my back? They said we found lesions on your bones. They say you have multiple myeloma. I'm like, well, what is that? Bone cancer. Bone cancer will eat your bone away. I would never, in my worst enemy, would I want to ever have this pain on somebody. It's a pain that's just unbearable. I feel like I'll be feeling alone sometimes, you know? All the love of the people I have down here, man. Sometimes I find myself sitting for hours. I'll just sit and just watch people. The only hard thing about it is me more or less getting around to others. How can I be beneficial to someone else? And depression tried to play a role on me, and it bothers me. Sometimes it's good to cry. You know, crying is healthy. I just want everybody to know that I'm still the same old Mango, the mayor of Skid Row. The mayor's not in the wheelchair. See what they have down here in the donation box. Where do you know where you can go get a $17 sandwich? You see that? Look at that right there, folks. I'm a strong believer, and I believe that I can overcome anything. And by me being in this wheelchair, everybody's shocked. Well, the God that I have, he loves testimonies, and he's a character, man. He's a trickster. Ah, y'all thought he was down, huh? Nah. That's my Mango. I got him. Look at him. You see him walking and running again, huh? See, they don't see me in a wheelchair. They see me as Big Mango. Thank you. Now, folks, this is what I do in my spare time. This shoe, this is before. That's before. And this is after. Is that cool or what?
3: That's very cool.
2: That's badass, right? So I still got the paint on my hand. These are Adidas for a friend of mine. I like them. Pretty cool. I did some Adidas and hats. So on my time just sitting here, man, I don't sit back and be thinking about what little defect and stuff I have. I sit about and look at the beauty of life and what it has to offer, you know?

0: stomach?
1: Yeah. Against my stomach, it's like... Yeah. And I'm also finding out that getting well, it's like... I've not been really, really well, like a full day, you know? Well, something's wrong. Like, I was good till my stomach started hurting, you know? Then it's my arm. You know, it's hot, man. But, I don't know, I'll be okay. Just give me some rest.

0: doing today, Manga?
1: Well, I'm going to pick up my my little benefit card. Thank you so much, ma'am. Try to get around a little bit. It's been kind of hard and difficult for me. You can't bring anything here, like explosive bombs, missiles, nothing like that, you know? No Uzis, no big old Gats and all that stuff. But, nah, come on. I kind of slowed me down, but I still can make it out, you know? Make it out and around and about. Hey, hello, sir. All right, y'all be good, man. Y'all stay blessed, all right? Thank you for all your service, sir. God bless you. Yes, sir. You see, these are fine officers. Another day out here in the land of Oz. I look at myself, and I'm in like an amaze. Like a, is this the same guy that used to jump out in front of fire trucks and put flowers out there and all that stuff? Yes, it is.

0: How you doing?
1: Mango is a superhero. He cleans, he helps, he feeds people who need food. He doesn't want to get any credit for his human dignity and kindness. I believe he probably goes and has meetings with angels during the day. They give him instructions from the universe what he should do. This guy has shown people of the community there is no despair in the world.
2: Oh, he's so sweet.
3: No, you're sweeter.
2: Oh, thank you.
3: Have an awesome day. My name is Mango.
1: And he spreads the message of love, peace, and hope.
4: My mom raised a very good child, a very good son. That my sisters have a very good brother. My daughters have a very good father. There's a lot of people got blessed through me. It's called missionary work, more or less. I really changed, you know, and I've never helped out this many people.
3: Did I live a good life? I think I did. I think I have fun. I know that God looks down upon me and he's smiling. Because just my heart. But where the heart is at,

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9: You shouldn't be trying to steal my house.
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12: And that's when the squatter standoff started.
9: Get out of my house. 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
8: All across America.
9: Good morning.
10: Hello.
8: Wherever we are.
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10: It's good to be home.
8: It feels like home.
11: Hi. When's the last time we dropped our things and went, woke up somewhere that
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11: We both never been? Growing up doesn't mean
10: good morning. How are you?
8: At the start of the day, letting us into your home, putting the good
12: Thank you.
8: In your morning.
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4: This is Nightline. Tonight, killer on campus, inside the new search for Kristen Smart.
5: We have never stopped looking for Kristen's body.
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4: 30 years later, could this new lead be a critical break in the case?
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4: Plus, Nick Jonas and Paul Rudd, the jealous singer. Teaming up with the actor once crowned People's Sexiest Man Alive.
8: All I did was just throw in a little paprika, a little spice on top.
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12: Both of these guys are trying to achieve their dream.
4: From ABC News headquarters in New York, this is Nightline. Thanks for joining us. Tonight, the new lead energizing investigators in the search for the remains of Cal Poly student Kristen Smart, who vanished while walking home from a party 3 decades ago, where investigators finally searched what they...
13: ABC News, I'm Dave Packer. President Trump says that the soon-to-be acting director of National Intelligence, Bill Pulte, should cut the headcount at the Office of the Department of National Intelligence. President Trump on Air Force One.
14: I wouldn't mind. I've heard that's way too high for way too long. Yeah, I wouldn't mind. If he cut, I wouldn't mind that.
13: The Senate early Friday approving a $70 billion immigration enforcement package. That bill passed without an amendment to address the president's anti-weaponization fund. But later Friday, a Department of Justice attorney put in writing plans not to move forward with the fund. U.S. Central Command forces helped shoot down incoming Iranian missiles and drones shot at Kuwait and Bahrain. This after Friday night, CENTCOM reporting it struck several Iranian drones threatening ships in the Strait of Hormuz. The Knicks heading to New York, 2 wins away from an NBA championship, beating the San Antonio Spurs Friday night in a nail-biter, 105-104 in Game 2. This is
5: basically intoxicated or drugged to the point of passed out. Cheryl Anderson knew where Kristen's dorm was, so she volunteered to start walking Kristen up to her dorm.
15: A fellow freshman from the party says, I know where she lives, and I can help get her home. So Cheryl peels off, and he says that he will continue, and he'll make sure that Kristen gets home. That is the last time anyone saw Kristen Smart alive.
16: Well, in Kristen's case, I think pretty quickly you realize something's wrong. It's not adding up.
6: Her roommates knew something was very wrong when she didn't come home.
17: Well, initially, the Cal Poly police basically said that it was very likely she had just gone out of town, gone camping.
18: You know, I went to bed that night and I just prayed, be camping, because I kept calling her dorm.
6: Just kills me to think about in that moment when my sister disappeared, how no one would take her seriously. People turned around, they're like, she's just on vacation.
19: It wasn't until Kristen didn't show up to class and the girls made a second report that Cal Poly actually filed a missing persons report and began their investigation.
15: The most critical time when a person is missing or there's been a commission of a crime is those first 24 to 48 hours.
20: I think that the challenge with the small university police department is they lack the number of investigators or the experience to conduct an investigation, particularly in the beginning stages of the investigation.
21: The president of Cal Poly apologized to the Smart family in 2023, saying in part, we recognize that things should have been done differently, and I personally wish that they had.
22: Today, every field, every patch of brush, and every rolling hill was scoured by law enforcement officers. Still no sign of 19-year-old Kristen Smart.
12: The investigator for the campus police, they were saying, you know, we've run out of leads. And I said, no, you had to go to the last people that saw her alive.
15: Police have been told that the last person to get Kristen home or to be seen with her is this freshman called Paul Flores. He tells the police that he saw Kristen walk away toward her dorm and that he went to his.
1: You're grasping this, that this is very serious business with a missing woman and that sort of thing.
2: Yeah.
1: You're aware of all this.
2: I'm aware of this.
21: 5 weeks after Kristen Smart disappeared, law enforcement bring cadaver dogs to Paul Flores' dorm.
5: Four different cadaver dogs were separately brought to the Santa Lucia dorm. They almost immediately went right to room 128, Paul Flores' dorm.
19: The dog alerted to the corner of the mattress and was a very intense alert.
15: Police want to talk to Paul again. This time, they're recording it on video.
7: If she's not alive anymore, what do you think happened?
2: I would say, like, someone who she hitchhiked with or something, abducted her or something, you know.
7: Why would she be hitchhiking?
2: Well, one thing, you know, people said they saw her hitchhiking.
21: Flores also told conflicting stories about how he got a black eye. First, he says he got it playing basketball, and later saying he hit it on the steering wheel of his truck.
7: You lied to us, though, right?
2: Oh, it's not really lies, but fib. It's so minute, it's not... Well, I guess you can call it like a little white lie, but...
7: How you got your black eye is a white lie?
2: Yep.
15: And then they say to him, you know, we'd really like you to take a polygraph. And all of a sudden, he changes his tune.
2: I told you I had to talk to my parents, so...
7: Well, if you're telling us the truth, why do you have to talk to your parents?
2: Because I do.
15: Paul walks out, ends the interview, and that is the last time that Paul is interviewed by police in the case of Kristen Smart.
3: At this point, law enforcement has something, but not necessarily enough for an arrest of Paul Flores. For years, 1.5 decades, nothing happens. And it's not until a new sheriff by the name of Sheriff Ian Parkinson gets involved and says, I vow to find the answers.
20: Sometimes a new set of eyes looking at something, you'll see something a little differently, and maybe that's our break.
19: The appetite from the public for news of this case has always been there. It really ramped up when Chris Lambert began releasing episodes of his Your Own Backyard podcast.
17: Chris Lambert wasn't someone with an investigative background like a news reporter. He was a music producer, a musician.
23: A woman I spoke to strongly suspects that she was drugged by Paul. At least one woman believes that Paul drugged her after she had already consented to having sex with him.
20: Chris did come up with, you know, a couple of really good leads and witnesses for us.
5: We were in the process of doing a wiretap and investigating and moving this case along at the same time.
15: Police now serve a search warrant on Paul Flores' San Pedro home.
24: A possible break in a 23-year-old cold case, the disappearance of Kristen Smart.
21: On his electronics, they find a folder labeled Practice, which contains what authorities say was homemade pornography, allegedly showing Paul sexually assaulting women who are unconscious.
25: Authorities executing several search warrants.
21: That search didn't result in charges, but the investigation never stopped.
15: In 2021, police get a search warrant to not only search the father's house, but to dig up the backyard, specifically under the porch. And police bring in these experts using ground-penetrating radar.
5: We found what appeared to be staining that was consistent with human decomposition. We collected soil samples, and because there were dark clumps of sand within these decomp stainings, and we later discovered that that was human blood.
15: They also found fibers of clothing in colors that matched what Kristen was wearing the last day she was seen alive.
3: There's enough circumstantial evidence. Law enforcement believes we have enough to go before a jury. We have enough to arrest this man.
26: The San Luis Obispo County Sheriff's Office arrested 44-year-old Paul Flores this morning.
3: His father, Ruben Flores, was also arrested as an accomplice to the crime, under the belief that he might have helped his son cover up the crime after the fact.
21: After a 12-week trial, Paul Flores was found guilty of murdering Kristen Smart.
0: He murdered Kristen with zero remorse or concern.
21: While his father, Ruben Flores, was acquitted.
6: When they said guilty, I did get a high.
16: On all charges, yeah.
6: Yeah, and a sense of relief that justice was finally here.
17: Well, the story, unfortunately, isn't over. And it will never be over until they find Kristen.
5: We had unfinished business. Kristen wasn't with her family.
6: I think finding Kristen's remains will help my parents sleep better at night.
21: Right around the 30th anniversary of Kristen's death, police went back to the house of her killer's mother, Susan Flores, and dug up her yard looking for Kristen.
3: Paul Flores' mother has never been charged or even accused of anything associated with Kristen Smart.
5: We had developed enough probable cause to go back to Susan Flores' house on Branch Street and execute a search warrant.
21: Authorities excavated her yard and tested the soil with ground-penetrating radar.
4: We believe that a human remains were there at one time or still there. So we can't call it Kristen, but, you know, we think there's evidence to support human remains.
20: We have still some analysis to do. I'm not stopping until this is over, until we have Kristen back.
6: One thing that I could tell Paul Flores and the Flores family, we will never stop. We will never stop until justice is served.
24: And for much more on this story, including the latest on what was found in the yard of the murderer's mother, watch Killer on Campus, now streaming on Disney Plus and Hulu. And when we come back, Nick Jonas and Paul Rudd team up on the big screen in Power Ballad. It just might be the musical bro bonding movie of the summer.
8: So good.
9: 911, what's your emergency?
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29: Code Red.
30: Yeah. Send everybody.
31: What are you waiting for? Impressive.
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31: That's quite impressive.
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34: Is this hard to talk about?
35: Yeah,
36: Seattle ground, about to take off, it's gonna be crazy. I did a kind of a bad thing.
37: So you hijacked the plane?
36: Yeah.
38: He hasn't flown an airplane before.
39: How did he get that plane in the airplan? How did no one know?
36: Hey, you think this thing can do a barrel roll?
40: Trying to figure out how to use the autopilot first.
36: Boring.
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5: Welcome back. Singer Nick Jonas and actor Paul Rudd are undeniable success stories at the top of their games. Now joining forces, striking a beautiful chord together in Power Ballad, about two guys who are pretty much at the opposite end of things, failing, flailing, and trying to keep it all going. They sat down with Nightline's Ashin Singh.
7: Wow. Danny Wilson.
8: You were great up there.
7: Come with me.
8: I could tell within 2 minutes of meeting you, you are not just some boy band guy.
7: And you are too good for that wedding band.
9: This is a film about a washed-up wedding singer who has this beautiful track that he's been sitting on for years, and then Danny comes in, and he takes it, and he makes it big. What was sort of this needle that you guys were trying to thread as adversaries, but also as kind of creative partners at one point in the movie who kind of turn on each other?
11: It's tricky because it does talk about, like, well, who owns what?
9: Right.
11: Who's responsible? Like, there's only a certain amount of notes. You know, you can construct them in different ways.
12: Never gonna run if you don't walk. Never gonna talk, but don't look down.
11: This song was not finished. I mean, Nick's character certainly is contributing to the track that he releases. There's a lot of gray area, and that's what is interesting. It's not such a black and white thing.
12: This song changed my life.
9: One of the things that I really appreciated, Nick, was the character of Danny isn't portrayed as sort of this larger than life pop star as we normally see them in film. Like, they're sensitive, they're very insecure. What did you have to tap into to portray Danny in a way that, like Paul said, you kind of feel for?
13: Yeah, I think it's a testament to the writing. These circumstances that surround Danny and his life and his fame and where he's at in his career and all those things are just the backdrop to a person who's going through a real identity crisis. I definitely related to a lot of the things that Danny's going through in this movie, going back to when I was kind of breaking off solo and trying to find my sound and myself.
9: What was it like sharing the stage? I mean, Nick, did you have to coach Paul up at all? What was it like actually singing the song together?
13: No, there was zero coach. It was teamwork the whole way around. And he blew me away with his singing. You know, obviously we know Paul's one of the best actors alive, and I've been a fan of his forever. And I mean
11: That's well, I appreciate it, Nick. You're wrong, but thanks.
13: And it was great to see him jump into the music side of things with such ease. And that was our first day on set together, which I think was the perfect way to kick things off.
9: You mentioned sort of the familiarity of the role coming from the Jonas Brothers yourself and making it on your own as a solo artist. How many of the experiences that Danny faces in that movie felt real to you and something that you experienced in the industry yourself?
13: Yeah, I mean, I think pressure from the industry to come with your next hit. You know, there are times people would say you're only as good as your next hit. And on one end of the spectrum, that's true. But once a star, always a threat, right? Mm-hmm. You can always get in a room, work with the right people, and find that song that can change your life at any moment in time. That goes for any artist. And that's kind of what happens for Danny.
12: Because every song I ever wrote in my life is about you. So good.
13: Although he takes the song and doesn't give him the credit, you know, we see what can happen when there's a sort of a collaboration that creates some magic.
15: So cameras coming forward through
16: seven,
15: you
16: take five.
13: Cheers to that.
9: Yeah. Both of your characters are coming from two very different perspectives, but they kind of seem to be chasing the same thing.
11: Well, I think it's just both of these guys are trying to achieve their dream. You know, that's they want to accomplish something. Mm-hmm. And they see what's in front of them, what they want to be. And each one of them is close to it. One's a little closer than the other. But it's all relative. And the struggles and the door slamming in your face are there. So both of these characters experience that in their own way.
12: Don't look down.
4: Can I have that?
12: Look, all I did was just throw in a little paprika, a little spice on top.
4: Some spicy spice.
12: Add whatever spices you want.
9: Without giving away any spoilers, one thing I really appreciate about this movie is that it's kind of messy in the way that it ends. It's not sort of has that traditional bow on it where everybody's happy and walks away. Did it feel grounded for y'all ending the movie the way that it did?
13: It did to me, because life is a little messy. There was one thing that was added at the end that was so brilliant, it kind of hit me pretty hard. So I think it's a great way to end it.
5: That's Nightline. You can watch all of our full episodes on Disney Plus and Hulu. We'll see you right back here tomorrow. Thanks for staying up with us. Good night, America.
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32: Good morning, Lieutenant. Do you have good news to share with me?
33: I'm surprised. You work with the police?
32: Well, you know, free coffee. Like summertime,
35: I can make you melt. Got a high-profile murder on our hands. Do we have your attention now? Catch me if
32: you can. Our killer was also a sprinter.
35: See if we can track her down.
33: Track her down.
32: You can do this all day?
35: I'll stop.
32: I think that's for the best.
37: Mr. Sugar, our profits have tripled. I don't do anything illegal here. We take a 20% cut of every dollar laundered.
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52: What excited you so much about today?
53: 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So many exciting announcements today. I mean, first of all, the fact that there are 900 million people coming to Gemini every month is like extremely exciting.
51: Introducing Gemini Spark. 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
52: We heard a lot about agentic AI, and it seems to be something that Google is really leaning in on.
53: Yeah, think of agentic as Gemini can do things for you while you do something else.
54: Keep a list of who's bringing what. Remember to email those neighbors who haven't signed up yet.
51: I'm excited to announce Gemini Omni.
0: our new model that can create anything from any input.
1: You can create a character. You can give them a name. Her name is Jazz. So this is Jazz riding a bicycle. But we want to change something. We want a cute dog in the basket. You don't have to totally recreate the video. You don't have to roll the prompt dice. You can just ask the model, add a dog to the basket.
51: As generative AI gets better, so does the need for greater transparency. Research shows people can correctly identify high-quality deepfake videos only about a quarter of the time. 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It's obviously fake. I don't eat hamburgers.
53: AI can make these amazing images that look really realistic.
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53: 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So it can't be cropped out, but you can ask Gemini or Google Search and it will tell you if an image is AI. 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
3: All right, so let's make a house song. So, you know, maybe I like the beginning of this, but I want to replace the ending. Just throw really crazy curveballs at the model is quite fun. This is the operatic tenor that I asked it to turn into.
4: The next big milestone for Android XR is intelligent eyewear. 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
5: So this is our prototype reference design. So you should see the time and the weather right now.
52: Oh, wow. Yeah. Hey. Today's the day. 0 days and 0 hours until Google I.O. because it's right now.
5: And if someone speaks to you in another language, so for example, bonjour, je m'appelle Max.
52: Hello, my name is Max. Take a photo and make this in the style of Adventure Time meets Halo.
5: So Adventure Time meets Halo. We got some Covenant style.
52: Yes! Halo is really coming through.
5: Check it out. We got Master Chief on the phone.
0: I've always believed the number one application of AI should be to improve human health.
6: A lot of people don't have wearables today, either because they're too bulky, too complicated, or too expensive. So we designed something that was meant to solve all that, and that's what we call the Fitbit Air.
52: So this is it right here. It's very small.
6: Very small, super lightweight. You can't even feel it's on. I can have an AI coach that's always there, ready for me to talk to at any point in time, understands my health data, and guides me on how to be a healthier person at any point in time.
0: When we look back at this time, I think we'll realize that we were standing in the foothills of the singularity. It will be a profound moment for humanity.
52: That means AI is going to surpass human intelligence before we know it. What do you think about our progress and how fast it's all moving?
53: I mean, it's so exciting. It's an incredible time to be alive. And I do really believe that this technology can do amazing things for the world and for humanity. So I'm here for it.
52: And you think more good than bad?
53: I certainly hope so.
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25: 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Woke up somewhere that Hi. 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

0: Clinic County 911.
1: I need to make a report. My sister's been missing since yesterday. No one has seen her.
0: What's your sister's name?
1: Susanna Morales.
2: When Susanna walked out the back gate of Sterling Glen Apartments, there's a sidewalk there that would take her straight to her residence.
3: Where can I see her last known location?
4: Have a screenshot.
3: You have a screenshot?
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6: From ABC News, I'm Dave Packer. The timing couldn't be worse. Ahead of the World Cup next week, 96% of union workers at LA's SoFi Stadium have voted to strike. That's 32,000 hospitality workers, including the stadium's cooks, dishwashers, concession workers, bartenders, and servers. Kurt Peterson, the United Here Local 11 co-president, says many workers are in fear of ICE patrolling the grounds.
7: We've been trying to get and talking to FIFA over the last few months about this issue. They have instead decided to embrace President Trump's agenda.
6: The World Cup match at SoFi Stadium is on June 12th, plus star-studded opening ceremonies ahead of the North American matches. Another kind of strike in the Middle East. We're now hearing that U.S. Central Command forces helped shoot down incoming Iranian missiles and drones shot at Kuwait and Bahrain. This after Friday night CENTCOM reporting it struck several Iranian one-way drones threatening ships in the Strait of Hormuz that it said posed an immediate threat to regional maritime traffic. California Congressman Ro Khanna made a cross-country trip to stand beside Graham Plattner and encourage Mainers to vote for him in Tuesday's Democratic primary. And about those controversies, including the one reported by the New York Times where two identified women claim that they were physically abused by him during their relationships.
8: He understood that those years that he came back were not the best years of his life. He was ashamed of some of the things he said and did. And then he, unlike others, took accountability for it.
6: The AP projects Democrat Javier Becerra has advanced to the general election in the California governor's race. The election was on Tuesday.
9: Without any evidence, President Trump claims a slow vote count here is because Democrats are cheating and trying to steal votes away from Republicans. And he said the U.S. attorney will investigate.
6: ABC's Alex Stone in Los Angeles. 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
6: A new blood test could detect lung cancers and other conditions before they develop. ABC News Chief Medical Correspondent Dr. Tara Narula.
12: What if we could pick up on inflammation before a cancer ever develops? That's what researchers here wanted to look at. And so they essentially used a UK biobank of blood and machine learning. And they identified 14 proteins in the blood that they called a signal or signature that predicted those at risk of lung cancer over 5 years before development of the disease.
6: A driverless car was caught on police body cam blocking fire trucks during a deadly fire in Dallas. ABC's Morgan Norwood has the story.
13: A driverless car slowing first responders as a massive fire tore through a Dallas apartment complex. They scrambled to secure the scene.
14: Call may be recorded for quality assurance.
15: You need to move this car ASAP, please.
13: Police say three minutes after the constable arrived, Waymo reportedly unlocking the car, allowing the deputy to drive it out of the way. This mishap, just the latest in a series of wayward Waymo incidents, raising fresh concern about how these driverless vehicles respond during emergencies.
6: NASA Friday ordered the astronauts on board the International Space Station to take shelter in an attached spacecraft because of air leaks in a rarely used part of the space station while their Russian counterparts worked to repair them. Those repairs have now been completed and operations on board the ISS have now resumed. Dave Packer, ABC News.
5: Because Susana's mother was not able to get in touch with her, she reached out to Esmeralda and her family.
16: She called me asking if Susana was at my house.
2: Susana had actually never come over there.
16: Of course, that's my best friend, so I will back her up. I told her that Susana was leaving while I was able to get enough time to get a hold of Susana.
2: Initially, Esmeralda, being a teenage friend, was trying to cover for Susana.
16: I contacted her, calling her, no response. So I texted her and told her that her mother was looking for her and she better be on her way home before I get in trouble.
5: Susana's mother recalls talking to Esmeralda's mother, who told her Susana was never there.
17: So mom at that point is worried and like, hey, why was my daughter not where she said she was?
18: I remember getting a call from my mom like around 9 or 10 p.m. at night. And she was just asking me if I've heard from Susana or if I had talked to her because she wasn't answering her phone.
5: Susana's mother was continuously contacting people, trying to figure out where Susana might be.
19: She had a very good relationship with her sisters and her mom, so that was not characteristic if she did not get in contact with her mom.
18: I told my mom that maybe Susana's phone had died or that she fell asleep, and let's just wait till morning to hear from her.
20: You realize there's something really wrong here.
21: Yo sabía que estaba en peligro.
17: One of Susana's friends gets a crash alert on her cell phone. Susana's in a moving vehicle, and there's a serious crash.
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20: That's Susie, huh?
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47: La foto de sus skins.
20: on her 15th birthday. For her quinceañera, what did she want more than anything?
0: Mami, quiero tacos.
20: Tacos.
0: Tacos, Susie.
1: All she wanted was to go eat tacos. She wanted us to buy her a mini quinceañera dress, a pink, sparkly, short quinceañera dress.
2: Susanna was always hanging out with her friends. None of them drove, so they all were young and would walk to each other's house.
3: On July 26, 2022, while Susanna's mother was attempting to locate her and worried about where Susanna was, Susanna's friend Kaya had gotten a notification on her phone through a mobile application on their phone called Live 360.
4: It's an app where you can add people to your circle. You can add friends, family members, and it'll tell you their location.
2: It also provides other safety features, like parents can track their kids. It shows how fast they're driving. It shows if the phone battery's low, things like that.
3: Around 10:30 p.m., Susanna's friend Kaya had gotten a notification on her phone that Susanna's phone had been involved in some kind of crash.
2: Kaya gets what they call a crash alert on her phone. To get a crash alert, there has to be serious force with that phone. Susanna could have potentially been involved in a car accident.
3: Once Kaya got the Live 360 notification crash alert, she contacted Esmeralda.
2: So her friends at that point are worried about Susanna, and Susanna didn't drive.
4: After speaking with Esmeralda, she went out there and checked it out because we were thinking she got into a car accident.
2: They had the location of where the alert was sent from. So they went to that location and started looking for Susanna.
5: I was on the phone with Kaya. My sister had Susanna's phone number. My sister was calling her phone to see maybe we could find it or find any debris of any sort of car crash. But that road and that neighborhood was very quiet that night. So obviously there was no car crash.
2: There's no signs at all of a vehicle crash, no signs of Susanna, and no signs of her phone.
4: She couldn't find any debris or anything, so we just assumed that she was sleeping over at a friend's house, and we slept on it.
6: The next day, I received a terrifying call from my mom, where she was sobbing, and I was like, what happened?
7: My mom called me and told me that she was going to call the police because she hasn't heard from Susanna. And I told her to wait for me, and I left work. I don't think I was really worried until I got the screenshots from the Live 360, and that's when I started panicking. And it basically showed the trip of her walking home, and all of a sudden, she goes in the opposite direction in the car. And it was like a notification of Live 360 that Susanna might have been in a crash.
2: She's heading down Singleton Road in the direction of back home. Then we see about 5 minutes later, her direction pattern changed, and she's going the exact opposite way away from her house. And here we see she's now driving in a vehicle at a top speed of 40 miles an hour. Ultimately, we get the crash alert at that location. That's the last known location where Susanna phones pings.
7: Once we got the screenshots, we realized that Susanna had gone to a different friend's house.
3: She actually had gone to her friend Alyssa and Kelly's apartment complex.
2: Kelly is a girl that Susanna's mom, for whatever reason, didn't like. She didn't want Susanna to be around certain friends because she believed they were a bad influence. Susanna knew that her mom was going to say no about her going to Kelly's house. So she asked, can I go to Esmeralda's house? So that's where Maria thought she was going to go. But instead, she ended up going to Kelly's house, which she lived in the Sterling Glen Apartments.
3: The Sterling Glen Apartments is a fairly typical apartment complex for that area. A lot of different buildings that have multiple apartment units in them. There is a clubhouse and a pool. Because of the crime in the area, they also employ a courtesy officer to help patrol the area.
2: The family have at this point reached out to all of their friends of Susanna. No one knows where she is, so they reach out to the Gwinnett County Police and make a report.
8: My sister's been missing since yesterday.
9: How old is your sister?
8: 16.
9: Okay. Is your mom or dad there?
8: Yes.
9: I'll have an officer out there as soon as possible to meet with you and your mom, okay?
8: Okay, thank you so much.
10: Maria speaks Spanish. So just to have that clear communication, if we can, we send officers that speak Spanish.
11: Buenos días.
12: Mi hija ayer a las 6 de la tarde se fue de su amiga según y su teléfono está apagado.
13: Her friend has her on like 360, you know that is?
11: Mm-hmm.
13: But it's not like renewing her location.
7: And once the officer arrived at the house, we were just letting them know what was going on, that Susanna hadn't been home since last night and she wasn't answering any calls.
11: So where can I see her last known location?
13: Have a screenshot.
7: We were showing him the screenshots from the Life 360 and all the messages that we had, and they asked us to send that to them, so we did.
14: When you're looking at the 360 of her being in a car, it can be someone took her, or it can be that she ran away.
2: Whose car is she in? What happened? Is she okay?
15: Hey guys, I got a story I need to tell you about in life. Me and my little sister have been refusing to go to visits with my father, and now I'm having to be barricaded in my room to stay safe.
16: That is the start of the craziest journey of our life.
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51: Is this hard to talk about?
52: Yeah,
53: Seattle ground, about to take off. It's going to be crazy. I did a kind of a bad thing.
54: So you hijacked the plane?
53: Yeah.
55: He hasn't flown an airplane before.
56: How did he get that plane in the airplane? How did no one know?
53: Hey, you think this thing can do a barrel roll?
57: Trying to figure out how to use the autopilot first.
53: Boring.
58: He's going upside
53: holy
58: down.
53: Roll.
58: Holy.
59: Can we cut the cameras?
53: This is probably like jail time for life, huh?
30: Is there anything about Pat Summitt fans would not know?
31: This is where my basketball career started.
32: Hard to believe in.
33: I had to work a lot harder. I had a lot more responsibility.
36: She could coach any team.
37: Pat put it out there that women can do whatever they want to do. She was such a radical.
43: She saw beyond basketball.
58: Watch out! How do you beat Pat Summitt? You don't.
49: What else do you need in your life?
34: Just more time.
50: She's on fire.
0: If I were to describe this case in three words, I would call it brutal, intimate, and cruel.
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39: The order does let us use renewable force.
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42: You ready to do this, BJ?

0: she had black fingernails. That's something that stood out as something descriptive for her.
1: ¿Y qué haría si me podía ayudar como a localizar su teléfono?
2: Todavía no podemos hacer eso.
1: No.
2: Solo que yo puedo hacer ahorita es el reporte inicial diciendo que ella no ha estado aquí.
3: They gave us a report number.
4: Good morning, GPS.
2: Good morning. I need to list a juvenile missing.
0: When Susanna's mother called us to report her missing, she was put on the system by the officer that made the report as a missing person. On that day, I was the on-call sergeant. They called me and let me know that they went door-to-door trying to get more information about her disappearance. They went to Sterling Glen Apartments, where Kelly lives.
5: Hello.
6: Hello.
0: They spent about a good 3 to 4 hours at that apartment complex looking for her.
6: She here?
7: She's working right now.
0: And they actually spoke with Kelly and talked with her.
6: You know why we're here?
7: What's about?
6: Her missing girl. What can you tell us about her?
7: She left me at 10, and then I don't saw her anymore.
6: Like, this is so strange.
8: Susanna ended up walking over to her friend Kelly and Alyssa's home at the apartment complex.
9: We were actually able to locate social media videos that were taken of Susanna and her friends that day.
10: We were doing a belly piercing, just taking videos.
11: We were just hanging out. We ended up walking to the back of the gate to the apartments, and then I just said goodbye.
8: Around 10 p.m., Kelly said that she took Susanna to the exit of the Sterling Glen Apartments on Singleton Road.
9: Singleton Road is located in a pretty populated area. There are residential areas as well as businesses. Even at night, there's a lot of foot traffic as well as vehicles.
12: Susanna had walked on that road numerous times, so she was familiar with it.
8: However, once you pass the businesses, it is a very dark walk back to Susanna's house.
0: This is where Kelly basically walked Susanna out to the back gate, and Susanna went home this way from the back gate. From Sterling Glen Apartments to Susanna home is probably only about a 15-minute walk.
9: To get home, Susanna would have exited the Sterling Glen Apartments through the back gate, taken a left onto Singleton Road, and then traveled down Singleton Road and taken a left onto Santa Ana Drive, where her home was located. I was a homicide detective with Gwinnett County Police at the time of Susanna Morales' disappearance. I worked on the same floor as the Special Victims Unit. I heard them talking about it. So, of course, I jumped in and I was asking questions. There was something up with this that wasn't a typical case. Somewhere after she walked past this parking lot, her phone changed directions and began going back towards the Sterling Glen Apartments at a speed that's consistent with her being in a vehicle. And within less than a mile, a crash alert was received.
0: So this is the direction the 360 application was showing. Susanna was going in at 40 miles per hour. Then this is the area that it pretty much crashes out and roundabout here. We checked to see if there were any accidents in that area. There was no accidents reported in that area.
12: Given that there's no actual evidence of a car crash, our assumption is that her phone is thrown out the window out of a moving vehicle and that the phone is damaged or broken to cause the crash alert.
0: When you're looking at the 360 of her being in a car, you can see it from both ways. And I saw it from both ways. It can be someone took her, or it can be that she ran away. So
1: I knew she didn't run away. She was on the way home and something happened.
0: Just because of the information that we had about hanging out with Kelly and the fact that she told her mother that she was going one place and she ended up going somewhere else, we was thinking maybe that she had thrown her cell phone away or got rid of it because she knew she was going to get

0: trouble. So we linked this as possibly while she was running away. Even with that, we were working the case as a regular missing person by gathering the information we had as far as her friends, her social media, and doing the things as our policy have stated and work it at that point.
1: Did you ever think she would run away?
2: No. Yo nunca pensé que estaba run away. Nunca.
3: She didn't take her charger, she didn't take clothes, she didn't take anything. So we were really, really scared at that moment. And that's when we as a family start looking for her.
4: They needed to do something. Susanna's nowhere to be found. They go out, they start canvassing.
5: Then the family thinks they found something.
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11: Good morning, Lieutenant. Do you have good news to share with me?
12: I'm surprised. You work with the police.
11: Well, you know, free coffee. Like summertime,
13: I can make you melt. Got a high-profile murder on our hands. Do we have your attention now? Catch me if
11: you can. Killer was also a sprinter.
14: See if we can track her down.
15: Track her down.
11: You can do this all day?
15: I'll stop.
11: I think that's for the best.
16: July 4th, 24 hours nonstop, live all across the country. We are all a part of this history. And when the country comes together to celebrate, this is where it happens. Disney celebrates America 250. A live American event 250 years in the making.
17: It's America's 250th birthday party. No one throws a party like Disney.
16: Disney celebrates America 250. 250.
18: ABC News, I'm Dave Packer. With less than a week until opening ceremonies for the World Cup, union workers at Los Angeles SoFi Stadium have voted to strike. Many workers are in fear of ICE patrolling the grounds. The AP projects that Democrat Javier Becerra has advanced to the general election in the California governor's race. The election was Tuesday.
19: Without any evidence, President Trump claims a slow vote count here is because Democrats are cheating and trying to steal votes away from Republicans. And he said the U.S. attorney will investigate.
18: ABC's Alex Stone in Los Angeles. U.S. Central Command forces helped shoot down incoming Iranian missiles and drones shot at Kuwait and Bahrain. This after Friday night, CENTCOM reporting it struck several Iranian one-way drones threatening ships in the Strait of Hormuz. President Trump says a soon-to-be acting director of national intelligence, Bill Pulte, should cut positions at the Office of Department of National Intelligence. This is ABC News.
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21: I'm Ken Jennings, host of Jeopardy, and I have a Disney clue for you. 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
10: 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You're trying to steal my husband.
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12: What I've been doing for the last 4 years? 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
13: Who am I?
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17: I am your Messiah.
18: Bow to me.
19: What in the world is going on here?
20: Something was screaming at me, no. But I ignored it. There was brainwashing.
21: Mind manipulation. He was king. He was God.
22: Watching.
23: And don't you God.
20: You had to be destroyed.
24: Nothing dies in nature.
25: If I were to describe this case in three words, I would call it brutal, intimate, and cruel.
26: Who would murder this beautiful mother?
27: She was running for her life.
28: This woman was strangled and she was beaten.
29: She was in the shower, water running over her body.
30: Who on earth would want to do this to your mom?
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32: 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They were afraid.
26: Now, follow the clues in this stunning all-new 2020 true crime mystery, Blood and Water, wherever you listen to podcasts.
33: Just be honest, we don't throw out search parties unless it's a critical person. Diabetic, can't live by their own, something that will have exigent circumstances for us to find this person. She's 16, right? Yeah, let me make a couple phone calls.
34: After filing the police report, we said that we weren't gonna wait. We had to do something. And so using the screenshots that we had, we kind of retraced her steps.
35: We started looking for her in the exact point where the app shows where the incident was.
36: The ping hit in this area right here. Her family came here, and it was unfortunate that this was not the location where Susanna was at. It was just the last area where her cell phone pinged at.
34: We tried to retrace her steps that we thought that she would take. So we started at Kelly's apartment.
37: Nosotros fuimos prácticamente las detectives.
38: You were the detectives.
37: Sí, andábamos siempre buscando, investigando, preguntando.
39: They needed to do something. Susanna's nowhere to be found. They go out, they start canvassing as well.
34: We were asking all the businesses to see if they had any cameras, and we got to a daycare. The camera system that the place had, it was super old, so it was like an hour ahead or behind.
38: I'll tell you the time it is.
34: At first, we couldn't get anything until he went back to the right hour. We saw Susanna.
38: That is her.
34: That's her. We're like, oh my God, that's her, that's her.
39: In the video, Susanna's wearing the yellow tank top, jeans, and white Crocs. She's alone. There's no cars near her, no strangers.
40: She appeared to be walking toward the direction of her home, and that nothing was wrong at that moment.
41: Susanna walked this way. She walked past the cameras coming right there. She walked down this pathway here.
34: Once we saw that, our mind was thinking that maybe she got kidnapped, she's being raped, she's trafficking. We just thought about the worst.
37: Ahora sí se la llevaron de ahí entonces.
34: It was a bad feeling because we knew for sure something had happened. Oh, because she was on the way home.
0: How did you feel?
34: Fue más la angustia y porque dije yo si ella iba, a mi niña alguien se la llevó. Yo siento que ella me había gritado, mami, ayúdame, pero no estuve ahí.
39: You have to look at, was she abducted?
1: We have close to 40 to 50 missing persons reports in our system a month. And I would say majority of those, they come back home within the first week. All hands are on deck when it comes to a person that's been abducted versus someone who's just being missing. Because you have to show that foul play is actually involved. And at that time, we didn't have any information that Susanna was abducted by anyone. However, I had taken the case as a personal matter, and I was looking for her like someone had taken her. My daughter's 16 at the time when this occurred. I looked at this as if she was my daughter, because every day I saw my daughter, I saw her. So I was working harder every day because

0: I came over here to the extra storage space knowing that Susanna was continuing her walk, but unfortunately the video camera only caught the brush at the bottom of here. It didn't capture the sidewalk. We actually checked the bus's cameras during that time frame when she went missing. We didn't see any footage of her on any of the buses. At Sterling Glen Apartments, the only cameras that they have are on top of the building. Those are considered like live feed cameras, which means live feed, not recording.
1: Once Susanna was reported missing and nobody was able to find any location for her or any information about where she had gone, Susanna's family and her friends and the community began to launch a campaign to try and find Susanna.
2: We decided we would make these big posters and saying, "Have you seen her? Can you please call this number?" And we were posting all over social media. I remember I got a call from this woman. She was saying, "I have your sister, I have your sister." In that moment, my heart dropped.
0: Especially nowadays with social media, people do things to make you feel like a moment of hope and false hope. And that's what happened.
2: He was just not messing with me.
3: Unfortunately, there are evil people out there, and they prey on this.
4: The family is begging and pleading with anyone to find Susanna.
5: We just don't know what happened. We don't know if she got picked up. We don't know if she got lost. She wouldn't just go out and, like, not tell us.
6: This was a case that grabbed so much attention. You're talking about a teenager, and all of a sudden she goes missing. It blows your mind.
3: We did receive a lot of tips from people who were genuine and did care and tried to give potential sightings of her.
7: One tip brings her family to the brink.
4: Someone saw Susanna's bright curly hair at a hotel.
7: Police are dispatched to the scene. What do they find?
8: Whenever, wherever news breaks, it's so important to always remember that lives are changed.
9: Here in London, in Buffalo, Uvalde, Texas,
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9: 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The magnitude of the devastation.
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15: 911, what's your emergency?
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19: You stole him first.
20: Good morning, Lieutenant. Do you have good news to share with me?
21: I'm surprised. You work with the police?
20: Well, you know, free coffee. Like summertime,
22: I can make you melt. Got a high-profile murder on our hands. Do we have your attention now? Catch me if
20: you can. Killer was also a sprinter.
23: See if we can track her down.
24: Track her down.
20: You can do this all day?
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25: All across America.
26: Good morning.
27: Hello.
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27: Good morning.
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38: I'm Ken Jennings, host of Jeopardy, and I have a Disney clue for you. Though it stands just 77 feet tall, Disney Imagineers used forced perspective to make this centerpiece of Disneyland, the happiest place on Earth, appear much bigger. What is Sleeping Beauty Castle? Much like the Imagineers, finding a bigger perspective is what we do at America's favorite quiz show. And now you can get a closer look at every clue with new episodes of Jeopardy streaming next day on Hulu.
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23: I am your Messiah.
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30: 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He was king. He was God.
31: Watching.
32: Damn, don't shoot God.
29: You had to be destroyed.
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48: Get a tip at 2 in the morning. We would be out looking for her at 2 in the morning. I remember that we would get a lot of like sightings of her. And so we would always go and check out.
4: At one point, a tip comes in that someone saw Susanna's bright curly hair at a hotel.
48: And when we went, we were just like driving around the hotel. And then in one of the windows, we saw like a silhouette of two women. And one had super curly hair. And we were like for sure that it was Susanna. So we called the police.
49: We had officers go to the hotel because they were actually in the parking lot saying that Susanna was actually there.
48: They were taking forever to get there. And once the police got there, they went inside and they were able to talk to one of the women that was there. But the lady that had left was the one with curly hair. And so we were like, oh my God, what if that was her? So we were left with that doubt if that lady was her or not.
49: They never gave up hoping. I lived off their hope. After my 8 hours of work, I would still spend 2 to 3 more extra hours doing, I would call it Susanna time. Just driving around just to seeing if I could see Susanna sitting on a stoop or sitting at the playground. Hoping that I would possibly see her just walking down the sidewalk. My car doesn't really look like, a police car. So I would actually go in plain clothes and just like camp out at some of these hotels. And after a while, some of the criminals who do a lot of prostitution started noticing who I was. This is the RV camp. Someone said that they had thought they saw her, saw a sighting of her over here. And then I just got into a routine that I would do the exact same thing. And I would go from the hotels to here, to the businesses, to the apartment complex, to Sterling Glen. I just kept doing the exact same thing over and over because I just felt that if I didn't do it, that would be the day that someone saw her.
48: It was a super hard time. I was honestly really just trying to be strong for my mom.
0: Él decidió que desapareció mi vida. Por decir así, se acabó.
1: The longer that Susanna remained missing, the bigger of a story this became in the local community.
2: It's been more than a month since anyone in Susanna Morales' family has heard from the 16-year-old.
3: This flyer is all across Norcross and Gwinnett County. Today, Gwinnett police said they can't find her alone.
0: Honestly, we're just tired of not knowing. That's like the hardest part.
48: But our goal was just to make sure that everybody knew her face. If anybody were trying to see her, they would call us.
2: Gwinnett police on Monday said they have exhausted all options and need the public's help to find her. The Meadow Creek High student is not believed to be in any danger.
0: What's the evidence for them to think that? Or do they have evidence that show otherwise?
5: While we're going through the fall, police don't have any updates on it.
48: And during that time, I was pregnant. I couldn't eat, I couldn't sleep, all I did was cry. I got pregnant to the point I couldn't do anything. And so mainly I felt guilt for not being able to look for her more.
1: As the investigation began to month after month turn up no results, the Special Victims Unit turned the case over to the Homicide Unit.
5: What's interesting about this case is there's a team with the First 48 TV show that was embedded with police during this investigation into this disappearance of a teenage girl.
6: SVU's been working a missing juvenile case for going actually 6 months today. I was asked to come in and assist.
7: And I just got kind of pushy, I guess. Not in a bad way. I just kind of hijacked the case.
49: Carter is just, man, she's a warrior, and she knows she just have a knack for stuff.
7: There was zero communication coming from Susanna after that crash alert. Literally zero activity, nothing. She's a teenager. That's unheard of.
48: We did have hope that somebody new was coming to the case, and hopefully they were able to see something that nobody else saw.
7: I started from scratch. We took metal detectors where her phone was last seen on Live 360 and attempted to locate it.
6: We're just going to check the center median. I really want to find this. We didn't find the phone. We just tried.
7: I spoke to friends. I spoke to family.
49: You treat this just like a real homicide case, not just a person just walked away. Everyone is now considered a suspect at this point.
1: Throughout those investigations, the police realized that absolutely none of them had any information whatsoever as to Susanna's disappearance.
7: So I asked for another media release to be sent out just to keep her name relevant. And we had no suspects at that time. We don't know who's watching.
8: This is 16-year-old Susanna Morales, a teenager who's been missing since summer. Cell phone data and cameras show her last known location was in Gwinnett County, walking home.
49: We needed either someone come forward with some information or Susanna come home.
8: If you have information, please call Gwinnett County Police.
1: And then within about 2 weeks or so, we had a break in the case.
48: I received a call saying, "Did you hear the news? They found your sister."
9: What's your emergency?
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11: It's coming right at us.
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9: 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You're trying to
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19: All across America.
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21: Hello.
19: Wherever we are.
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19: It feels like home.
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10: And then we just started doing all these other search warrants, and we got a call.
11: Gwinnett County 911, what's the location of the emergency?
12: He was driving. He noticed on the side of Highway 316 a trail that went into the woodline. He had a small kind of off-road vehicle, and he liked to adventure and find different trails. And so he took that trail down the side of Highway 316. He ultimately said that he got a phone call, got out and began to walk around the woods as he was on the phone.
13: I was just out walking through the woods off the side of 316, but I found a human skull.
11: Hey, we're going to have an officer head out that way.
14: No, bro.
15: A patrol officer sent to check out those remains.
14: Yes.
15: The immediate assumption is, hey, it's probably an animal, it's a skull.
16: 434 radio, which is about a half mile.
17: Let's go.
18: Oh, it's going. How are you doing?
17: I'm good. Just that way, a little walk, just a couple hundred yards.
18: Can you show us?
17: Sure.
15: Officers arrive and they meet the man who made the 911 call from the side of the highway, and he kind of leads them into the woods where he found it.
18: Is it off like this road, or is it a little bit ways off?
17: Oh, right up over here.
10: There's no stores. There's no real residences. It's just literally the side of a highway. It's not a place that people normally would pull over and just walk around, or there's no reason for someone to be there.
19: 315 out the code 4.
15: We see on that officer's body cam, when he gets there, the officer sees a skull. And the remains are too big to be a small animal, and it's clearly they are human.
17: And there's more. I walked straight that way, and there's a few more.
18: Step back a little bit. We're gonna see how far we got to cordon this off. I got some tape in the back of my car, too.
12: So the Gwinnett County Police Department confirmed that they did appear to be human remains. And so the Gwinnett County Medical Examiner, Homicide Unit, and Crime Scene Specialist responded to the area.
20: We were called out because a citizen discovered skeletal remains. This is just all wooded. There's nothing out here.
21: You want to go get your phone?
18: Yeah.
20: This general area right here is where the remains were located.
21: This is going to be all night.
18: Yeah,
21: it's going to be several hours.
20: The first thing that I saw when I got here was a human skull on the ground.
22: Right now they're collecting some of the larger bones of a foot. We've retrieved a significant portion of the skeleton. The skull's complete. There's no clothing. There's no wallet. There's no, you know, possessions, no effects.
15: Police look, and there's an absolute.
23: From ABC News, I'm Dave Hacker. President Trump says that the soon-to-be acting director of national intelligence, Bill Pulte, should cut positions at the Office of Department of National Intelligence. He even compared it with the education department, which is being dismantled.
0: The president brought that up and compared it to that, saying this maybe should even be terminated. He wasn't specific about what his plans would be, but certainly indicating he wants to see Pulte go in there and shake things up and limit the size of this sprawling office right now that, of course, oversees spy agencies.
23: ABC's Karen Travers at the White House. The Senate early Friday approving a $70 billion immigration enforcement package. The bill passed without an amendment to address the president's anti-weaponization fund. But later Friday, a Department of Justice attorney put in writing plans to not move forward with the controversial compensation fund. U.S. Central Command forces helped shoot down incoming Iranian missiles and drones shot at Kuwait and Bahrain. This after Friday night, CENTCOM reporting it struck several Iranian one-way drones threatening ships in the Strait of Hormuz.
1: CENTCOM said the drones posed an immediate threat to regional maritime traffic. It's the latest hostile action during the two-month-long ceasefire where the U.S. engages in self-defense actions that typically result in Iranian retaliatory attacks. Earlier this week, one such attack on Kuwait's international airport killed one person and injured dozens of others. Luis Martinez, ABC News, Washington.
23: The AP now projecting Democrat Javier Becerra has advanced to the general election in the California governor's race. Not yet clear who Becerra will face in the general election. His top rivals, Republican Steve Hilton and Democrat Tom Steyer. The Knicks are going home two wins away from an NBA championship. Jalen Brunson hit a go-ahead free throw with 9.5 seconds left after a turnover by Victor Wembanyama moments earlier. Then Wembanyama missed a jumper at the end of New York's 105-104 win. 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
23: Drone technology is helping Ukraine turn the tide in the war against Russia with strikes deeper into Russian territory. ABC News contributor and former Defense Department official Mick Mulroy.
24: For Ukraine, as they advance drone technology far beyond any country in the world, they are showing that this is not the end of it. It's going to keep being more advanced and having a greater impact on the battlefield as they come up with these new innovative ways to take the fight to Russia.
23: A Los Angeles man has been charged in the murder of a longtime actor who appeared in over 100 TV shows and movies.
25: James Handy was a character actor who appeared in numerous roles, including a bartender in Top Gun Maverick. The 81-year-old was allegedly stabbed to death by his girlfriend's son on Wednesday morning. Now 44-year-old Michael Gledhill has been officially charged with murder by the Los Angeles County District Attorney's Office, but at his first court hearing on Friday, he was not present because he's being held for a psychiatric evaluation. Gledhill allegedly told police on a 911 call, "I am the son of man. I just killed the man of sin." He's due in court later this month. Alex Stone, ABC News, Los Angeles.
23: The Chicago Bears Board of Directors voting to move the team stadium to Indiana. Development of the new stadium is expected to take place in Hammond, Indiana. I'm Dave Packer, ABC News.
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13: I was just out walking through the woods off the side of 316, but I found a human skull.
29: I walked straight that way, and there's a few more over there.
10: So we went that next morning. out to the remains.
3: So just make sure that you're scanning carefully because they're going to be small pieces that you're looking for. In addition to clothing, shoes, something like that.
4: All right, y'all, go ahead and start forming the line from here down to the guardrail. Let's fill in any gaps.
15: So we line up police officers to do a grid, walking through the woods near that remains to see, is there anything that could have been left there?
29: Hey, y'all hold up.
4: The recruits found a gun.
5: Probably 200 feet off the highway here was a black pistol, just barely covered with pine straw.
6: It was a 9mm firearm that had a flashlight attached to the firearm as well, and it appeared it had been there for some time.
7: Probably 30 yards past where the skeletal remains were found. It's definitely suspicious.
3: You want to run that really quick?
8: We're at 10.9 o'clock.
9: Pistol, serial, Bravo, Romeo, X-ray, Hotel, 074.
3: Or return to 99.
7: That means it's stolen.
10: The gun was loaded, but there was no evidence to say that it had been fired.
5: That's where the gun was actually found, is where that dead end is.
10: Definitely the close proximity that the gun was to the remains and then the gun being listed as stolen, it doesn't take a rocket scientist to figure out that they're probably related. I want to talk to the guy who reported it missing.
15: Police run that serial number of the firearm. They find out that that gun was reported missing by someone named Miles Bryant. Miles Bryant actually lived in the Sterling Glen apartments.
10: I told the report and saw that it had been reported stolen the same day that Susanna was reported as missing from the same location, Sterling Glen Apartments.
15: She's last seen July 26, 2022, 10 o'clock p.m. The next morning, in the early morning hours, that gun's reported stolen from the Sterling Glen Apartments. Miles Bryant is the owner of that gun. He lives at the Sterling Glen apartment complex where Susanna was last seen. All of our evidence is coming back to Sterling Glen.
11: Miles Bryant, the guy who reported his gun stolen the day after Susanna went missing.
10: He reported from his courtesy officer job at Winscape Village.
16: He was working security.
11: Yes. Right. Oh my gosh. It's a cop.
16: Yeah.
10: The moment that I found out that he was a cop, it was like, are you serious? What the heck? Like, it was kind of extremely shocking because you never think you're going to see that.
11: It was like getting crazy.
19: Where is he, an officer?
11: Thorville.
10: I learned that the person who reported the gun as stolen was Miles Bryant. From there, I started doing some research on him.
15: Miles Bryant was working for the Doraville Police Department. Doraville is between our area in Gwinnett and the city of Atlanta, not far from us.
30: His side gig was to do security. He was a courtesy officer for the apartment complex where he lived. And that's typical. You'll see officers live in different apartment complexes and they'll do security for them.
31: He appears very young, and he is young. He was in his early 20s. Miles grew up here. He went to school here in Gwinnett County.
32: Me and Miles Bryant grew up since I was in elementary school. We were best friends. He was kind of nerdy. He wore glasses. He liked me. He wasn't my type. So I just kind of threw him into the friend zone.
33: Miles played football at Burtmar High School. He was a running back.
31: His number was 23.
33: He would post highlight videos of himself to his Huddle account. He's an ROTC in high school. He joins the Army National Guard. Miles was very proud of his National Guard service. He posted photos of himself in his uniform on social media.
31: He always wanted to be a police officer.
6: Detective Carter began to review that report of the missing weapon, believing that it was very possible somebody had stolen this gun and used it to abduct Susanna.
0: What's up, man?
1: Hey, Mr. Bryant. No, you're good.
15: At that point, that's when we pull that body cam video on the gun reported missing.
0: So yesterday, so I can't find my wallet. And then this morning, I looked on my floorboard and the my Glock 19 holster.
1: Right.
0: So, I hate to say it, I think I left my they ain't smashed the window or nothing. Around, left my door unlocked.
15: Miles Bryant reports that from his personal vehicle, his own truck, his wallet is taken and his gun is taken.
0: I looked down this morning and saw my holster. I said, I can't find my wallet. My holster's there. My gun and holster is never separate, you know?
1: Okay. Anyway, I'll list in the truck just to say it's on the report.
0: Yeah. I don't really care about, you know, the detective, stuff like that. I just want to, you know,
6: we found it very odd that Mr. Bryant would not want detectives to follow up on a stolen gun report.
15: Hey, I just want to document this, but you don't need to send it to detectives. You don't need to investigate that. That's unheard of.
1: If you need anything, hit me up. I'm more than willing to talk to you.
0: Cool, man. Appreciate it, bro.
1: Hey, hopefully you find your wallet. It's not actually...
0: Yeah, I know.
6: When the police department discovered that he was a police officer, they didn't want to believe that he was necessarily involved in this. But at the same time, it was very difficult to figure out and to think about how his gun could have ended up in the woods where Susanna was last located, 22 miles away from where he lived.
10: I was like hardcore at that point. We need to talk to this person because they're definitely going to have information or some kind of involvement.
2: We're literally talking to everyone here. So we got no leads, man. We're just trying to...
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41: Myself and Detective Carter went and got the dental records for Susanna. The medical examiner was able to match them up and actually told us that it was Susanna.
42: Me and Carter, we just sat there and cried for about 10 minutes. Because we We didn't want to believe that it was her.
0: We're about to go make death notification to the family. I'm not looking forward to it, but it has to be done. Break the horrible news. You guys want to go inside for a second?
1: Yeah. I remember going to my mom's house to wait for the police, so I know Biggers and Carter were coming, and then that's when they informed us that they had found her remains.
2: And I was like, what? They found my sister.
1: I remember Brenda's hearing my mom screaming. And I was in shock. I was like, that can't be true. Like, that can't be true.
42: And her mom literally just fell to the ground. Her soul just left her body. It was the hardest thing that I've ever done. And to this day, it's still, obviously you can see that it still stick with me.
3: La peor noticia que le mata uno como madre desde que Susana desapareció. Yo siento que no hay alegría en mi corazón. Amo a mis hijas, pero algo se murió dentro de mí.
4: Unfortunately, because of the way the body was disposed of, we have no indication of what happened to Susana.
5: But what the medical examiner also determined very quickly was that there was also absolutely no evidence of any clothing that had been on Susana prior to her being left there. And that was significant because with an accidental death, it would be very unlikely, nearly, you know, unheard of for Susana to not be dressed, to not be clothed. And so that immediately told us that we suspected this was a homicide.
6: Investigators in Gwinnett County just told us human remains found along Highway 316, that's in Gwinnett County, are those of a 16-year-old girl who disappeared in July.
1: I remember Carter promising me that she would find out what happened and who did it.
7: Looking at Miles, we're kind of wondering, you know, what his involvement may have been. Is he a true victim and had his gun stolen and whoever stole it is responsible, you know, for maybe taking Susana? Or is this a ruse to distance himself from his gun being located out in the woods where the remains were found?
5: They then obtained a search warrant for Mr. Bryant's cellular phone records.
0: We just got phone records back on our suspects. He is in the wood line at 1 a.m., which is 3 hours later after Susana goes missing.
4: Now, Miles Bryant was a police officer. He had two phones, a personal cell phone and a work cell phone. Both phones put him in that location, and he's in the same location at the same time as Susana's remains.
0: Oh, I wanted to go arrest him. I wanted to go arrest Miles, like, right away. I wanted to leave that night and go get him because it was alarming. I'm like, he's in a position of power. I'm like, we can't just leave him like this. But this is a cop involved in this. We need to make sure we handle this correctly.
7: I went out there and just waited for him to walk outside, and we just approached him asking for his help for our investigation on Susana.
8: Hey, man, what's up? You doing all right?
9: We're just out here. We're trying to look for anybody helping us out with that missing girl.
8: Oh, okay.
9: Yeah. Yeah, you're the courtesy officer or something?
8: Yes, sir.
9: Cool, man. You know anything about that?
8: Yeah, no, I don't.
7: Miles' response to the information he had about Susana was a little surprising. He should be more informed with what's going on in his complex if he's a good courtesy officer.
8: You know, you got some time for us to come up to our headquarters and just talk about you know, what you see on a daily basis and stuff like that?
7: Yeah, so at that time, there was no arrest warrants for Miles, so he really needed to come voluntarily. So we kind of just urged him that we needed his help.
8: Yeah, that would be today?
9: Yeah.
7: Yeah.
8: Now? I have to go meet my girlfriend and not work for him.
9: Okay.
8: What time's work at?
9: 4?
8: Yeah, it should be. We're literally talking to everyone here. We got no leads, man. We're just trying to document everything. That's all we are.
9: No problem.
8: Okay?
9: Do I?
8: You can get up front seat, all right, ma'am?
7: Oh, yeah, we'll get you up there. Knock this out.
4: We don't put him in the back of a patrol car. We actually let him sit up front in the police car, trying to make him feel comfortable, make him see, hey, we're just police officers, one-on-one, friends, talking to each other.
7: So we brought Miles up here. He sat in this chair here, and we interviewed him.
10: Hey, how you doing?
0: In the interview room, we have seats where we put certain people, like where a detective sit, where suspects sit. We let him sit in a detective seat. We didn't change anything. We wanted him to be as comfortable as possible.
11: I'm Detective Carter. I'm leading on this. I'm getting a lot of for this case, so I gotta start working a little bit more.
5: So Detective Carter obviously wanted to build a rapport with him. They're both working for the same goal, trying to accomplish the same thing, and that's find a missing girl.
11: Have you ever seen her?
10: Mm-mm.
11: She used to be over there quite a bit.
10: Okay. I recognize the picture. Okay.
0: So the initial plan for the interview, again, just go in there, be relaxed, ask him very open and did questions. I asked him about his gun. Have you heard anything about the gun? And I played dumb.
11: I know that your gun was stolen. Do you know if it was located or anything yet?
10: No, I've already been.
11: I haven't run it yet. We probably need to check that.
0: And then at one point when I think I got as much information as I probably could get from him with just being super casual, I dropped that one bomb.
11: Basically, my sergeant did confirm, so we did find your gun. Actually, yeah, you watched the news. You know we found Savannah. But there was actually a gun found out there, too.
10: For real?
11: Yeah. Even shaking.
10: Yeah, it's crazy, you know. I told you you were coming up here, you know, we wanted your help and everything, and your hands were shaking in my car.
12: All right.

0: That was intense.
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5: We had not disclosed prior to the interview with Mr. Bryant that we had found a firearm near Susanna's body. So he learned that for the first time sitting there in the interview room.
6: That's crazy. I found my gun.
7: And it's the same serial number. He just verified it.
6: It's crazy.
7: I know. So help me walk through it a little bit. Do you know where she was found?
6: 316 somewhere.
8: At that point, when I told him we found his gun, he does start shaking a little bit more.
6: That's crazy. I found my gun.
7: So,
6: that is involved?
7: I mean, that's a crazy coincidence.
6: Yeah.
7: Because I think it got stolen from you the same day, so it's probably someone that was walking around out there.
6: Yeah.
7: So try to think hard with me.
6: Did you know her at all? Ralph? Nothing?
9: Nothing at all.
7: Look, your gun was found there.
6: Yeah.
7: You know how this goes. We have to do, like, this, that, and the third to do everything. Which we did. We did our due diligence.
6: Yeah.
7: So I did get your phone record.
6: Mm-hmm.
7: So I knew you were already up there.
6: Mm-hmm.
7: So kind of tell, you were there for a little while.
10: So once Miles was confronted with the phone records, he changed his story to say that he got in this crazy chase fight with his girlfriend.
6: I mean that part. My girlfriend tried to chase me with her car. Yeah, I mean, I was driving. I remember I was driving. She tried to chase me. Yeah,
11: like the Jerry Springer episode.
6: Yeah.
8: His story went from there's no reason I would be there, I'm never there, to, oh yeah, actually I was there. And I stopped and pulled over, and I was on the phone.
6: Going up towards Orangeburg, I think, yeah, oh man, that sounds bad. It is over by 316.
7: I mean, you're saying that's bad. I mean, Lawrenceville's big. You're saying that's bad. You mean the area where...
6: Yeah, because, I'm going to be honest, I'm a police officer, okay? So,
7: yeah.
6: My gun was found in that area, you know, technically was in that area, stuff like that, you know. So,
7: I mean,
6: it sounds bad, but
10: Miles ultimately, you know, says that he admits that he was out there. He kind of has to because his phone put him out there, but he said he doesn't get out of his vehicle, doesn't do anything in the woods.
7: Why were you in the woods?
6: I was in the woods.
7: You were in the woods.
6: I was not in the woods.
7: You were. You're not helping me out much, man.
6: I know.
8: Interviewing him was just so frustrating because this poor girl didn't deserve this. Like, she didn't. And I just wanted him to take responsibility and actually tell us what happened instead of deflecting and trying to say that he had nothing to do with it. So I say, okay. I'm like, this isn't working with me. I said, fine, we're going to take a break. He's not going to come off of it. You want to try?
6: Yeah.
8: Maybe it's because I'm a female, because he doesn't respect females.
10: We decided, you know, we were kind of running into dead ends interviewing Miles, and that's when me and Sergeant Poppy decided to come in and just get more aggressive with him.
12: Sergeant Poppy, I'm Carter's supervisor.
10: So a confessional was going to be huge in this case because without a manner of death, we needed Miles to tell us how he killed her. We just decided to take an aggressive approach and just tell him that he was essentially just full of.
12: And at the end of the day, you can't give us any information on why your gun is there and why you're there for an extended period of time.
6: In the same spot that her body was found.
13: I don't know. I was by myself the entire night besides when my girlfriend was chasing me.
12: That's not a good answer. And your girlfriend's going to tell us she was chasing you that night.
13: Yeah, she remembered.
8: I then speak to his girlfriend on the phone to confirm whether she was chasing him that night or not.
14: Quick question. You said you caught him cheating that night. You weren't chasing him?
8: But she said she never chased him.
15: Oh, your girlfriend?
12: Yes, absolutely.

0: She did not chase you that night.
1: She did not chase me?
0: No,
1: I swear.
2: So I even, you know, told Miles that I thought he was, you know, lying about his gun being stolen, telling him that he was trying to distance himself from the crime, and he just denied everything.
3: I think you dropped your guns. Couldn't find it. You gave up and left.
4: No. You didn't even want a detective assigned to your case. You told the officer, you don't even have to investigate this.
1: Because if we
4: investigate it, we're going to find it, and it's going to be near a dead body that you killed.
1: No.
4: That you can say no. I don't hear that word from you no more.
3: No. You don't represent this badge. At all. Or this country.
1: So, dude.
2: I was hoping talking to Miles about, you know, honor, pride, integrity might tug on his, you know, conscious a little bit, because people get into law enforcement for the right reason, and I was hoping maybe that would strike a chord in Miles, but unfortunately it didn't.
3: Honor, integrity, sacrifice. You're none of those.
0: Not unless you could provide us with that thing that's going to say it's not you, but you haven't done that.
1: What do y'all want? I'll tell you everything I got.
4: Yeah. All right, man.
0: You'll be charged. We'll be back in a couple minutes.
1: Why? Oh. I should have stayed home instead of driving around, man.
5: We tell him, look, dude, you're under arrest.
3: Hey, Mouse. Go ahead and stand up for me. Yep.
5: We get his phone, we get his passwords, and he is transported to the jail.
1: Oh, can't, bro. I cannot go to jail.
6: ABC News, I'm Dave Packer. President Trump says that the soon-to-be acting director of national intelligence, Bill Pulte, should cut the headcount at the Office of the Department of National Intelligence. President Trump on Air Force One.
7: I wouldn't mind. I've heard that's way too high for way too long. Yeah, I wouldn't mind. If he cut, I wouldn't mind that.
6: The Senate early Friday approving a $70 billion immigration enforcement package. That bill passed without an amendment to address the president's anti-weaponization fund. But later Friday, a Department of Justice attorney put in writing plans not to move forward with the fund. U.S. Central Command forces helped shoot down incoming Iranian missiles and drones shot at Kuwait and Bahrain. This after Friday night CENTCOM reporting it struck several Iranian drones threatening ships in the Strait of Hormuz. The Knicks heading to New York, two wins away from an NBA championship, beating the San Antonio Spurs Friday night in a nail-biter, 105-104 in Game 2. This is
8: being surrounded by losers makes me feel like a winner.
9: Oh, God. Why are your nipples so small?
10: They're regular size.
11: Hey guys, I got a story I need to tell you about in life. Me and my little sister have been refusing to go to visits with my father, and now I'm having to be barricaded in my room to stay safe.
12: That is the start of the craziest journey of our life.
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21: Is there anything about Pat Summitt fans would not know?
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25: Pat put it out there that women can do whatever they want to do. She was such a radical. She saw beyond basketball.
24: How do you beat Pat Summitt? You don't.
26: What else do you need in your life?
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0: The funeral was very surprising, seeing a lot of community together. A lot of people out there supporting our family.
1: Yo creo de que cada uno de nosotros tenemos una reflexión en este día.
2: And that Kitchenera dress was the one she was buried in.
3: Sí, ese vestido decidí ponérselo sobre sus restos. Y ya le puse su vestido ahí, con ese se fue.
0: All I could do was cry and cry. The most emotional part about the funeral was is hearing my mom cry out justice for Susie to the Lord.
4: Susana Morales' family got a call from investigators just hours after laying her to rest Monday.
2: ¿Y cuándo fue la primera vez que oíste el nombre Miles Bryant? The first time you heard the name Miles Bryant?
3: Estábamos nosotros terminando el servicio de sepultarla cuando recibimos la llamada que tenía noticias para nosotros. Y fuimos a la oficina de la policía y ahí fue la primera vez que escuchamos el nombre de él.
4: 22-year-old Miles Bryant started the day as an officer with Doraville Police. Now he's behind bars, off the job, and linked to the disappearance of a dead teen.
5: I got search warrants and conducted forensic downloads on his cell phones and then began reviewing that data. I was able to show and put him out there based on his activity logs on his cell phone.
6: Yeah, like how quickly are you moving your steps and stuff like that? At 1:20 a.m., he traveled 381 meters, 131, 140 meters, 141, 373 meters.
5: Technology is amazing. In a cell phone, you can see how many steps somebody takes. You can see their heart rate, get their location.
6: Do you know where she was found?
5: So when Miles told us, he was just sitting in the truck.
6: Yeah. Do you ever go in the woods and stuff out there?
7: In the woods, no.
5: He was actually dumping Susanna's body in the woods and then losing his gun and freaking out because he can't find his gun because it's pitch black out there.
6: So that's him running around.
8: Where's my gun?
6: Yep.
8: Looking for his gun.
9: It's interesting that those phone records put him at that remote location where the remains and gun are found twice. The night time when Susanna goes missing, and then the next morning. Our theory is that he goes back to the woods. We assume he's looking for the gun that he dropped.
5: So we also got like his Google search history. He is on Google zooming in on the wooded area where he leaves her.
6: Safari searched for how long does it take a body to decompose?
10: Oh yeah, bike drop.
11: The man arrested last week for the death of 16-year-old Susana Morales is now charged with her murder. 22-year-old former Doraville police officer Miles Bryant now faces charges of felony murder and kidnapping.
12: It's disheartening when you think that a police officer would be involved in something as heinous as this situation. It is an affront to what these officers do on a daily basis.
13: We went to arraignment. We entered a plea of not guilty.
14: They didn't do their job. They didn't do their due diligence.
15: I think there were some feelings from many in the community that the police didn't care about Susana, about her being missing because she was Hispanic. And while I didn't feel that way, and I don't think the police felt that way, I think that was a feeling in the community at the time.
0: It was still 7 months of us looking for her, 7 months of us worrying about her. I feel like if we could have found out sooner, that would have been a little more helpful for us, that maybe we could have buried her body and not just her bones.
11: Chief McClure defended his department.
16: Again, this case was immediately assigned to an investigator, and they began following up on leads trying to locate Susana.
5: When I was looking into Miles, I located a lot of documented history and encounters we had with him where it seemed like he kind of targeted women.
6: Me and Miles Bryant were friends from fifth grade all the way up to 10th grade. We kind of stopped talking a little bit, but then after graduation, he hit me up to start talking again. He was asking me about his ex-girlfriend a lot, and I kind of got like an icky feeling.
5: Alaysha Bates told him, "I don't want to deal with you anymore." And he just wouldn't take no for an answer on that. He continued to reach out. He continued to like follow around, show up at her apartment, try to break into her apartment.
11: Covering his face and pulling on the door handle, then again knocking. This happened nearly 5 months after Gwinnett police say Bryant dumped the naked body of Morales in July.
6: My neighbors ring him captured 2 times, Miles Bryant showing up to my home uninvited. It freaked me out. When I called Doraville's department, I spoke to the chief, and the chief was telling me that he'd speak to Miles and give me a call back.
7: So his superiors start investigating that. Bryant says that he only did that because she posted something he found strange on social media, so he went by her house to check about her well-being.
17: And Doraville just writes it off as a misunderstanding between two people, but they do tell him not to have any more contact with Alaysha Bates. When you look at it in light of what came out in relation to the Susana Morales case, however, it's very concerning.
6: I was very scared for my life. I felt like everything was against me as far as the odds, just the fact that he was a cop.
15: Mr. Bryant lived 2 lives. On the surface, he was a well-respected police officer, but then on the other side was this dark and hidden secrets.
5: We and the DA's office, we all looked through his body cam footage. There was a call located where he responded to a missing juvenile.
18: So somebody picked you up in what?
19: In that video, he basically described what he's basically done to Susana, which is very scary.
18: We're doing a missing person, then we find your body out there in the woods. Then what?
20: Hey guys, I got a story I need to tell you about my life. Me and my little sister, I've been refusing to go to visits with my father, and now I'm having to be barricaded in my room to stay safe.
21: That is the start of the craziest journey of our life.
20: I stream 24/7.
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0: Miles Bryant, an ex-cop, now on the other side of the law, accused of kidnapping and murdering 16-year-old Susana Morales.
7: We have yet to hear why prosecutors think the former police officer would abduct the teenager and kill her. They did say that he is accused of trying to dump her body in a wooded area. Reporting live in Gwinnett County, Courtney Francisco, Channel 2 Action News. This was a high-profile trial. The courtroom was packed, a lot of family and friends, and it involved a police officer. So you can imagine the interest is really high.
1: He was supposed to serve and protect. Instead, he abused the law. He is a cop who turned into a killer.
2: Unfortunately, because of the way Miles Bryant dumped Susana's body, we didn't have evidence to prove a cause of death.
15: I thought it was important for the jury to understand that it's his fault that we don't have that.
1: The defendant doesn't get to escape justice because he's good.
3: Our strategy was basically to try to get the jury to see that it was basically a speculation as to what really happened that led to the death of Miss Morales.
4: We do know that Miles left her in the woods. We don't know if she was unconscious at that time or if she was dead. We don't know that he did anything to her to cause that.
15: He might have lured her in through the use of a badge or gotten her in the vehicle somehow, but very quickly I think he incapacitated her and ultimately murdered her. And as the courtesy officer there at the apartment complex, he had run into Susana and had seen her along with her friends.
4: Do you swear?
17: Susana's friend Alyssa testifies at the trial that they had met Miles Bryant before at the apartment complex.
1: The defendant, Miles Bryant. Have you seen him before?
8: We all knew it was a cop in our neighborhood.
1: Had you ever had any personal interactions with the defendant before Susana disappeared?
8: Yes. He came with his backpack and he had a drink with him and he had little shot cups and he had edibles and stuff. And he asked how old I was. And then when I told him my age, he still wanted to talk to me, but didn't talk to me because of my age. So he knew not to drink with me, but he wanted to drink with me before he knew my age. But he still offered the edibles.
1: And Susana was with you?
8: Yes. He offered us to give us a ride to get pizza, but we said no because we're underage. You're grown.
4: How old were you back in July of 2022?
8: I was 17.
4: Too young to drink, right?
8: Right.
15: It proved to us a connection. There was some time when Mr. Bryant had seen Susana before, even though he claimed to never have seen her.
7: Prosecutors were painting a picture of Officer Creepy. His employment record was strong evidence that he had some questionable encounters.
1: I'm going to show you what's marked as State's Exhibit 6.
17: Prosecutors showed the body camera footage of Miles Bryant telling a 13-year-old what could happen to her if she runs away from home.
15: A mom had reported her 13-year-old daughter was missing. And he is there taking the information. While he's there, this young 13-year-old girl comes back.
5: Miles starts talking to her and says, pretty much narrates what I believe he did to Susana.
18: Something was happening to you. We're doing a missing person, then we find your body out there in the woods. Then what? Nowadays, people don't care. People are my size, big, and just come snatch you up. You can scream, you can shout all you want. They're going to throw you in the back of the van, they're going to take you, and your parents will never see you again. And there's nothing you can do. You can't fight it.
5: It was definitely disturbing.
2: Here he is interacting with another young Hispanic female, a teenager, and scaring her.
18: You got a cell phone?
2: No.
18: No? See, a little something happened out there. What you going to call?
5: And this was a couple months before Susana ever went missing.
15: And it was almost this premonition that he had put thought into this.
9: It's ridiculous that he would use his position in order to prey on young women.
7: Emotional testimony today in the trial of a former police officer.
5: I had prepped a lot for this trial because it meant so much to me and I didn't want to be the reason anything messed up. So I was very, locked in and focused. So I get up there and then the emotions just start coming. Detective Keschler was communicating with me and telling me that they believed it was going to be, a Hispanic teenage girl.
6: That's all the questions I have.
10: Ms. Drake?
11: I don't have any questions, ma'am. Thank you.
17: The defense attorney in this case doesn't really challenge a lot of the things that are said about Miles Bryant, and she doesn't call any witnesses. There's still one person we're all waiting to hear from, however.
12: Mr. Bryant, do you swear or affirm that testimony you're about to give in this case is the truth, the whole truth, and nothing but the truth?
13: You want to know what I've been doing for the last 4 years? I was in a cult, man.
14: Who am I?
16: Nature Boy.
19: Nature Boy.
20: You know this is not how life's supposed to be.
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56: Is there anything about Pat Summitt fans would not know?
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0: The ex-cop plans to testify in his own defense.
17: When the defense attorney says we're going to hear from Miles Bryant, that was a big bit of news for us.
2: Miles Bryant is the only one who was in this woods. Susanna's mom and family could finally get answers.
5: He told us he didn't do this.
65: Look at him. I have nothing to do with this, though.
5: If he wanted to take that back, he needed to get up on the stand and say it.
66: Are you aware that this is the only time you can testify during your trial?
65: Yes, ma'am.
66: Do you personally, Miles Bryant, want to testify or not?
65: No, ma'am.
7: He didn't take the stand, so everyone waiting with that bated breath, how he can explain himself. They did not get that at all.
65: He's a predatory monster with a badge.
1: I'm asking you to find him guilty.
66: Is there any evidence of malice in murder? There is not.
3: When we were waiting for the verdict, it was like 8 p.m. and we were there. It seemed like forever, to be honest.
4: Tonight, we learned the fate of the former police officer accused of killing this teenager, Susana Morales.
5: The judge is given the paper. She's reading it. I swear it's like in slow-mo. It takes forever.
66: Count one, malice murder. We, the jury, found the defendant guilty.
6: And as soon as she said guilty to malice murder, I knew at that moment we had him. The guilty on malice murder was going to send him to prison forever.
7: Miles Bryant found guilty of malice murder, kidnapping, felony murder, and false report of a crime.
3: I felt maybe just like a little bit of relief that he wasn't going to be able to walk away free from what he did.
8: I would like to know from Miles Bryant, why did he do it? What did my sister do to him to deserve such a death?
6: I don't think they're ever going to get those answers. I think they'll have to live with an understanding that we got the right person.
5: Susanna's family is able to give the victim impact statements. Then Miles is asked, does he have anything to say?
65: I just want to apologize to everybody and to the victim's family.
5: He says, sorry. He just gives some... He should have just been quiet.
3: No, I didn't care about his apologies, to be honest. Because we still had that unknown of what happened that night.
9: The judge then sentenced Bryant to life in prison without the possibility of parole.
10: You moved from that house?
3: Yeah.
10: Do you still wait for her?
3: See. It'll be a baby.
10: She was your baby. How often do you think about her?
3: Todos los días. He aprendido a caminar y a sonreír, a seguir, pero el dolor. Solo digo al Señor, Señor, a veces le grito, ¿cuándo vas a quitar este dolor que siento?
8: The video of Susana singing the song Location on the ukulele is one of my favorite videos to look back on.
11: So won't you say me your location, let's focus on communicating.
8: My last memory was I got on her bed and I was like, Susie, I love you so much. And I hugged her. She was like, I love you too. And I think that was the best experience and last experience I had with her. I want her to be remembered by her laugh, because she was a beautiful girl, and at the end of the day, she was just a sister, a daughter, a friend, and that night, she was on the way home, and nobody had the right to take that away from her. She was on the way home.
4: We should note tonight that Miles Bryant's motion for a new trial has been denied. He's now appealing that decision to the state Supreme Court.
12: 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Thanks for watching. I'm Deborah Roberts.
4: And I'm David Muir from all of us here at 2020 at ABC News. Good night.
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1: Santa Fe, New Mexico. 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
3: 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How are you?
0: And the day ahead.

0: It was after 1 in the morning. We heard this popping sound. We didn't know what was going on at first. And I looked out the back door, and we could see the flames coming out of the house over here. And so I called 911 just to think that it could go up that fast. It's horrifying. I just figured the whole house was going to go.
1: We had a call roughly 1:35, give or take a few minutes, for possible structure fire.
2: Structure fire.
3: When we hear structure fire for a call, it's kind of just dangerous for everybody. It kind of clicks you over into, like, this game.
4: From ABC News, I'm Dave Packer. The timing couldn't be worse. Ahead of the World Cup next week, 96% of union workers at LA's SoFi Stadium have voted to strike. That's 32,000 hospitality workers, including the stadium's cooks, dishwashers, concession workers, bartenders, and servers. Kurt Peterson, the United Here Local 11 co-president, says many workers are in fear of ICE patrolling the grounds.
5: We've been trying to get and talking to FIFA over the last few months about this issue. They have instead decided to embrace President Trump's agenda.
4: The World Cup match at SoFi Stadium is on June 12th, plus star-studded opening ceremonies ahead of the North American matches. Another kind of strike in the Middle East. We're now hearing that U.S. Central Command forces helped shoot down incoming Iranian missiles and drones shot at Kuwait and Bahrain. This after Friday night CENTCOM reporting it struck several Iranian one-way drones threatening ships in the Strait of Hormuz that it said posed an immediate threat to regional maritime traffic. California Congressman Ro Khanna made a cross-country trip to stand beside Graham Plattner and encourage Mainers to vote for him in Tuesday's Democratic primary. And about those controversies, including the one reported by the New York Times, where two identified women claim that they were physically abused by him during their relationships.
6: He understood that those years that he came back were not the best years of his life. He was ashamed of some of the things he said and did. And then he, unlike others, took accountability for it.
4: The AP projects Democrat Javier Becerra has advanced to the general election in the California governor's race. The election was on Tuesday.
7: Without any evidence, President Trump claims a slow vote count here is because Democrats are cheating and trying to steal votes away from Republicans. And he said the U.S. attorney will investigate.
4: ABC's Alex Stone in Los Angeles. 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
4: A new blood test could detect lung cancers and other conditions before they develop. ABC News Chief Medical Correspondent Dr. Tara Narula.
10: What if we could pick up on inflammation before a cancer ever develops? That's what researchers here wanted to look at. And so they essentially used a UK biobank of blood and machine learning. And they identified 14 proteins in the blood that they called a signal or signature that predicted those at risk of lung cancer over 5 years before development of the disease.
4: A driverless car was caught on police body cam blocking fire trucks during a deadly fire in Dallas. ABC's Morgan Norwood has the story.
11: A driverless car slowing first responders as a massive fire tore through a Dallas apartment complex. They scrambled to secure the scene.
12: Call may be recorded for quality assurance.
13: You need to move this car ASAP, please.
11: Police say three minutes after the constable arrived, Waymo reportedly unlocking the car, allowing the deputy to drive it out of the way.
13: Okay.
11: This mishap, just the latest in a series of wayward Waymo incidents, raising fresh concern about how these driverless vehicles respond during emergencies.
4: NASA Friday ordered the astronauts on board the International Space Station to take shelter in an attached spacecraft because of air leaks in a rarely used part of the space station while their Russian counterparts worked to repair them. Those repairs have now been completed and operations on board the ISS have now resumed. Dave Packer, ABC News.
2: That it's about 1:14-ish in the morning, 1:15 in the morning, when they initially show up. It's an infrared camera, so it's kind of black and white. But it appears that they're wearing some sort of like Tyvek suit.
14: The male arsonist has a couple of gas cans with him. And they walk up to the house, and they come right to the front door.
2: They go into the house. It doesn't appear anybody kicks the door or does anything like that. They kind of walk, meander through the house. But one of the subjects in the house, who we believe is a male, carries out a TV. They carry it out the back door. So they got this Tyvek suit to cover themselves up, but the hair and the face are exposed.
14: Right on camera, a camera angle that she walks under, she has all this long, curly blonde hair that's hanging out. The male does the majority of the pouring of the gas that could be seen on surveillance.
2: And ultimately ignited the house on the backside.
14: Here you can see how quickly it goes up. So you essentially had kind of like an explosion in the middle of the fire, which pushed out the front of the building. It is an absolutely massive fire.
2: Paul Hicks is very stern in his beliefs right away as we're reviewing the surveillance. He has his theory.
14: And he identifies the female arsonist. That's definitively her. And he's identifying her based upon her size, her facial features, her hair, what her nose looks like.
2: That person stopped, looked at the surveillance camera, and almost looked at the camera in a sense of, here I am, this is who I am.
15: After immediately pointing the finger, he's also saying that she's done this before.
14: He's basically saying that she is violent, out to get him, and she would do this type of thing.
2: That was kind of our first level of what's going on here. It kind of made us think twice.
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9: There are some odd things that are immediately apparent to the investigators as they're looking through all of the surveillance video that they have.
10: Didn't pass the smell test, if you will. They take precautions to cover themselves up, but the hair and the face are exposed, and the hair is almost laying on the shoulders in display. If your hair was that unique, why would you not take the time to conceal it?
11: You would typically think that if someone's committing an arson and there's neighboring properties and potential witnesses, that they are going to be in and out, do it quickly, get out, and that's not what you see on the video for this fire.
10: They definitely seemed very calculated and very smooth in their moves.
9: The owner of this house, Paul Hicks, he immediately tells them that he believes that the woman in this video is his ex-girlfriend, Kelly. He says they've been having problems, especially child custody issues, and he immediately points police in her direction.
12: Okay, it's June 18th, 2015, approximately 10:10. I'm at a house fire determined to be incendiary fire with the homeowner, Paul Hicks.
10: Mr. Hicks had told us that he had a bad relationship with the mother of his child. His ex, Kelly, has been blowing him up for multiple calls, continued to call all night.
13: Just told her, stop calling me. And then she called, I think, 95 times in a row.
14: Okay. And this was last night?
13: Yes.
10: When we got the phone records back, it appeared that Kelly's phone had called his phone in excess of 100 times.
14: So you've had some problems with her in the past?
13: Oh, yeah.
14: She has been threatening to you in the past?
13: Oh, God, yes.
11: Paul had said that this isn't the first time that Kelly has been out to damage my house. And he's saying, I also have this on surveillance, that she came out to my property. She actually came out twice in one day.
14: You got the video of her chopping up the hot tub?
13: Mm-hmm. 2 months ago, this is when she did that.
10: You referenced a prior criminal damage that had happened at that same residence earlier in the year. That kind of supported his reason why he said he needed the surveillance system. And with that hot tub incident, it was very similar. The hair was on display. The body type was the same. Because of the prior hot tub incident, Goshen Township Police Department had put a warrant out on the ex.
9: So at this point, investigators want to confront Kelly, and they set things up with Paul Hicks to have her meet him for a child custody exchange of their son.
10: We did that at a Kroger's. Once she went there to meet him, we arrested her on the outstanding warrant.
15: So I didn't do anything wrong. I'm handcuffed like a criminal. I have no record at all.
18: What you have is a criminal damaging warrant. So it's not, you know, if you haven't gone out and killed anybody or anything. It's just a criminal damage warrant. Okay?
15: Well, then take these off.
18: No, I have to leave the cuffs on, unfortunately.
15: But I did nothing.
19: From that day forward, she remains anonymous, never publicly revealing herself until now.
29: Right here, too. It was a little chilly.
19: I sat down with Kelly to talk about all of this, her first time on national television, and she remembers this day very clearly.
33: And before I know it,
5: Both my doors were open, and there was taser guns pointed at me and my mom's head.
19: And what did they say?
5: They didn't tell me anything until I got, after they arrested me.
19: What are you thinking is happening?
5: What did Paul do?
16: Yes, it's being recorded. Is that cool?
17: Oh, yeah.
16: Good.
19: Authorities obscured Kelly's space in this video.
16: Now, do you have your records from the June 17th that night?
20: Yeah.
16: Because the records I find is that you made a lot of phone calls to him. You guys have been texting back and forth on the 17th, so this was the night before the fire.
20: Here's the whole text message conversation.
16: Okay. I know he's talking about, hey, he's going to go for full custody and all that stuff. And then after that, after between about 8 o'clock and 10 o'clock that night, there's numerous phone calls from your phone to his phone.
20: Oh, no, that's what I was just showing you right here.
16: Okay.
20: I never called him at all. After the last time that I spoke with him is at 6:25.
16: Okay.
20: And after that, his number's nowhere. I never called him
16: at
20: all.
16: So there was no phone calls?
20: None. Zero.
16: Okay.
20: None. I never called him at all.
19: They tell you about a woman who was caught on tape who looked like you.
21: What are you thinking?
5: There's no way that's me. I was at my mom's house sleeping, and she lives 30, 35 minutes away.
19: Did it resemble you? From what you could see?
5: A little bit. If you didn't know me, you'd be like, oh, that might, you know. Like, yeah.
19: So was your head spinning? Like, who could this be?
5: Yes. It was wild.
10: She was surprised. And she was very stern and adamant that she had no involvement in the arson and that hot tub incident.
11: She said just, I was in bed. I wasn't out, you know, out in the country in Goshen committing this arson.
20: This is the girl that is,
16: right,
20: they're trying to say it's me, but it's not me.
16: Mm-hmm.
20: And here's the obvious.
16: And you guys do resemble each other.
20: Just like the eyes, the cheeks, and the eyebrows. Other than that, I don't have that distinctive chin.
10: So after the Kelly interview, we start trying to just do our background on both of them. We learned that neither one of them were really in the area of the residence. She told us she was over in the Norwood area, which was consistent with the records we got. And Paul Hicks told us he was up in the Bluffton location, and we were able to verify that too.
19: If it's not Paul who's there, and it's not Kelly who's there, who is this woman? Investigators are about to uncover something that is pretty stunning.
5: Kept telling people, like, before the final straw, telling you, he's going to do something, something's going to happen.
11: The results come back. To this day, is the most incredible response I've ever gotten.
10: It's in black and white. That was the game changer for me, for sure.
22: All you got to do is go, what's up?
23: What's that?
22: Go practice.
23: Yeah.
25: Do not ask me how much longer.
26: How much longer, mamacita?
25: Bambi?
27: What do we do?
25: Doro!
28: No more sad sack. Full on fun sack.
27: That's what I'm talking about.
30: July 4th, 24 hours nonstop, live all across the country. 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And when the country comes together to celebrate, this is where it happens. Disney celebrates America 250. 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
31: It's America's 250th birthday party. 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
33: You want to know what I've been doing for the last 4 years? I was in a cult, man.
34: Who am I?
35: Nature Boy.
33: You know this is not how life's supposed to be.
36: Where Nature Boy is, that's where I'll find my truth.
37: I am your Messiah.
33: Bow to me.
38: What in the world is going on here?
40: Something was screaming at me no, but I ignored it. There was brainwashing, mind manipulation. He was king, he was God.
41: Watching.
42: Then don't shoot God.
40: You had to be destroyed.
43: Nothing dies in nature.
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14: Are we getting donated?
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19: Is this hard to talk about?
20: Yeah,
21: Seattle ground's about to take off. It's gonna be crazy. I did a kind of a bad thing.
22: So you hijacked the plane?
21: Yeah.
23: He hasn't flown an airplane before.
24: How did he get that plane in the airplane? How did no one know?
21: Hey, you think this thing can do a barrel roll?
26: Try to figure out how to use the autopilot first.
21: Boring.
29: He's going upside
34: holy
29: down.
34: Roll. Holy
35: can we cut the cameras?
21: This is probably like jail time for life, huh?
39: This girl is on fire.
41: Is there anything about Pat Summitt fans would not know?
42: This is where my basketball career started.
51: Hard to believe in.
52: I had to work a lot harder. 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
55: Pat put it out there that women can do whatever they want to do. She was such a radical. She saw beyond basketball.
56: How do you beat Pat Summitt? You don't.
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0: He was tall, he was handsome, and he just, he was funny.
1: Dance, dude!
2: Did you feel like you kind of had met a Prince Charming or a guy who was could possibly
0: I did.
2: That?
0: I've never met anyone who had like seemed like they had their life together. I ended up pregnant within 3 or 4 months.
2: That had to be a surprise.
0: Yeah, so...
2: But he wanted you to move in with him?
0: Yes.
2: And did you know right away that you wanted to stay with him? What were the plans?
0: Oh, we were excited at first, you know, because I thought, oh, you know, at the beginning, all that, everything's perfect, you know, until things start to show.
3: Kelly says she and Paul would be on and off again for the next 7 years, connected by their son Daniel, even as she says the relationship grew more volatile.
4: She told us about prior domestic violence scenarios.
5: There was an incident where he, from her perspective, threw a gas can at her and said, I wish you would burn. There was an incident where she said he left the bar, came home, took her clothes out in the front yard, and lit them on fire.
3: Paul denies those domestic violence allegations and was never charged in connection with them.
0: He would break stuff, or he would say he's going to get custody and things like that. And I was just done. And he knew it.
2: So it was an ugly breakup.
0: Yeah.
6: This fire comes at a really pivotal time in the relationship between Paul and Kelly. They've broken up. They share a child. And they are at a flashpoint in their child custody battle where it's about to be time for child support payments to be coming from Paul Hicks.
5: And then another concern was there were these really odd cell phone communications the night of the fire. His iPhone's incoming call logs show that she had called him 90 some odd times, but then her cell phone records came back and it showed that she only had 5 cell phone communications with him that night.
0: They pulled the records and they figured out it wasn't me.
5: So that's really where the ball got rolling. Like, what's going on here?
3: At first glance, it appears somebody is going to great lengths to harass Paul Hicks. But then investigators begin wondering, could that person be Paul Hicks himself?
4: When we realized that the hard records didn't match, somewhere along the line in a conversation with Kelly, there was mention of spoofing, spoof card.
5: What spoof card is? It's a company that would allow you to change the number that shows up on their caller ID.
2: How did you know that he was using that?
0: I've seen him do it. He told me.
5: So spoof cards legal compliance were actually great in responding. All that information comes back. This program was used. This is the real number that made all those calls. They faked Kelly's number. That was not Kelly.
6: Once investigators have this piece of the spoofing of a phone number, they're able to trace it to an IP address. And that IP address belongs to a woman who they don't know much about and how she's connected to this case.
5: It takes a number of subpoenas to figure out who this woman is. She comes in. And he says, yes, I do know Paul Hicks. We were in a relationship, but I don't have a cell phone. I don't have any cell phone communications. I had this relationship. We go our separate ways. I don't know why people are asking me about the fire. And I just want to be done with this kind of a thing.
4: We believe the phone was originally purchased by the female, but it was in the hands of Paul Hicks.
3: Paul admits to using apps like Spoof Card in the past, but denies having anything to do with those calls. Investigators begin digging into the background of the woman who says she dated Paul. They start pulling her records, and they discover some unusual purchases made under her name.
4: In her financial records, there was a purchase for a wig at a store called Kay's Wigs.
5: A wig almost identical to Kelly's hair.
6: And they find something that's even more stunning of a purchase than the wig.
5: This $368 purchase from a company called That's My Face.
6: This is a website where someone can give a photograph of any individual, and that company will print out a mask of that person's face.
5: And we were able to send a subpoena to That's My Face, and the results came back. To this day is the most incredible response I've ever gotten from a subpoena. It showed that a mask was purchased under this woman's name, and it had all of these photographs

0: of Kelly's face. A number of these pictures we had seen either on Paul Hicks' physical cell phone or in his social media accounts.
1: They find a custom-made mask that is made to look like you. What the heck did you think was going on?
2: I was in shock. Who even does that? This is not the movies.
3: For his part, Paul Hicks has denied any connection to the purchases of that wig and the custom mask.
4: You have the surveillance video, and you have a woman who's looking at the camera with curly hair out and face bare. It makes you put the pieces together. That could be the reason that she was fine with showing her face on camera.
0: The insurance company, they decide that there's no coverage for the claim for this fire. Paul Hicks sues them for breach of contract and bad faith, and then Allstate countersues him for, among other things, fraud.
4: The civil lawsuit ultimately ends in favor of the insurance company.
0: Paul Hicks, he agreed that there would be a judgment against him and in favor of Allstate for $400,000.
3: So the civil case is wrapped up, but investigators are still considering.
5: ABC News, I'm Dave Packer. With less than a week until opening ceremonies for the World Cup, union workers at Los Angeles SoFi Stadium have voted to strike. Many workers are in fear of ICE patrolling the grounds. The AP projects that Democrat Javier Becerra has advanced to the general election in the California governor's race. The election was Tuesday.
6: Without any evidence, President Trump claims a slow vote count here is because Democrats are cheating and trying to steal votes away from Republicans. And he said the U.S. attorney will investigate.
5: ABC's Alex Stone in Los Angeles. U.S. Central Command forces helped shoot down incoming Iranian missiles and drones shot at Kuwait and Bahrain. This after Friday night, CENTCOM reporting it struck several Iranian one-way drones threatening ships in the Strait of Hormuz. President Trump says the soon-to-be acting director of national intelligence, Bill Pulte, should cut positions at the Office of Department of National Intelligence. This is ABC News.
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13: You shouldn't be trying to steal my house.
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1: 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Why are your nipples so small?
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19: 911, what's your emergency?
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34: Run! You're trying to steal my husband.
35: You stole him first.
36: Lieutenant, do you have good news to share with me?
37: I'm surprised. You work with the police?
36: Well, you know, free coffee.
38: Got a high-profile murder on our hands. Do we have your attention now? Catch me if
36: you can. Our killer was also a sprinter.
39: See if we can track her down.
40: Track her down?
36: You can do this all day?
40: I'll stop.
36: I think that's for the best.
0: Mr. Sugar, our profits have tripled.
29: I don't do anything illegal here.
30: We take a 20% cut of every dollar laundered. A Philly for you?
40: I have never felt less sex positive.
41: Come with me.
0: Being surrounded by losers makes me feel like a winner.
1: 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Why are your nipples so small?
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58: After Kelly's arrest, Paul Hicks, her ex, files for temporary custody of their son. Kelly says even as investigators began to doubt her role in the fire, the allegations still followed her for years in family court.
59: He tried to destroy my whole world, and he got away with it for a long time, taking my son from me, so...
58: He essentially had your son, Daniel.
59: Yes. It was horrible. It was a nightmare. Like, he's everything to me. It took 2 years just to be able to see him without supervision. And you want to tell me that I need supervision for my own child?
60: The initial allegations and accusations against Kelly pertaining to the arson, we never ended up charging her. We never got to a point where we believed that she was the person held responsible. The hot tub incident, she wasn't the person involved in that, and those charges were ultimately dismissed on her behalf as well.
0: after the civil case is over, criminal investigators are able to charge Paul Hicks with aggravated arson, perjury, and insurance fraud. Paul Hicks pleaded not guilty to that.
3: Are you thinking now that
4: he's going to be held accountable? Maybe he's going to go to jail.
59: I was thinking, hopefully, finally, you know, justice is finally happening.
5: 43-year-old Paul Hicks, accused of organizing the elaborate scheme to have his house set on fire.
6: Deputies say Hicks told them his ex-girlfriend was one of the two people, but detectives say she is innocent and they do believe that Hicks is behind this plot.
0: Paul Hicks was making a lot of headlines in Ohio for the arson case. What was actually happening not too far from there is another type of investigation that involves something that happened back in 2001.
60: Mr. Hicks was originally from Willard, Ohio, or Huron County. I ended up speaking to the elected sheriff. They told me that from 2001, they had a victim by the name of Regina Hicks, who was Paul Hicks's first wife, and she was a victim of a homicide.
7: Willard is rural. It's a railroad town. It's a hard-working town.
8: Not too far from Cedar Point. Everybody knows where that's at. Everybody knows everybody. If you want to know something about somebody, just ask somebody. They'll tell you.
9: Regina was a tomboy, so she was used to working on like four-wheelers and dirt bikes and things like that, and she enjoyed it. Her parents bought her a Grand Am. We would drive around the back roads and listen to country music. Hank Williams Jr., Regina loved, that was her favorite. You would feel protected around Regina. She would always make you feel safe, wanted, loved.
8: Regina met Paul Hicks in school and they started dating each other. I think she was like 16.
0: They went on after high school to get married. They had a son together.
8: Regina was a great mom. She would take Montana everywhere she went.
9: Once she met Paul Hicks, Regina couldn't hang out as much. And when we did hang out together, Paul would always have to be there.
8: She had to sneak and see us.
9: Before Paul, she was loud, happy, and more vocal. Paul made her more silent, more small.
4: Then at some point, there's a fire that happens at their home.
7: There's a fire at their house in the summer of 2001. The fire happened around 11 o'clock at night. Paul Hicks decides, I'm going to go fishing. Regina goes with him. When they come back, the house is on fire. It was determined that it was an electrical fire that started in the bathroom shortly after they left.
9: Regina was really upset about that fire. Her dad's things that she was given to remember him by was in that house.
7: After they split the insurance proceeds of $60,000, they start to live separate lives and she starts to do her own thing.
9: That money really changed Regina's life. She was able to break away from Paul and get some independence.
8: She finally started acting like herself again and doing stuff and buying stuff and going places.
9: With the money, she went and she bought a white Camaro.
8: She wanted a fast car, and everybody knew that that was hers. There wasn't any other white Camaros in town.
0: She was ready to turn the page on the chapter of Paul Hicks and just living it up.
8: She finally met somebody. She had filed for divorce. And she was smiling like herself again, laughing.
4: It's a clear, crisp October evening in 2001. Regina Hicks has got her car, she's got her freedom, and she's got plans for the evening ahead.
0: She is expecting to pick her son up from Paul Hicks. Then she is going to go to her mother's and drop off her son and then end the night with a guy that she is dating with a night on the town.
7: She has to pick Montana up at 8 o'clock.
9: Our mutual friend called me and asked me if I had heard from Regina or if I had seen Regina. She was supposed to go pick up her son and Montana was 4 years old. She did not pick up her son.
8: She would have never left Montana. There's no way she was going to leave her little boy and not pick him up when she was supposed to.
0: No one believed that Regina would just disappear on her own. And everyone was on the lookout for her signature white Camaro. Where was it? Where was she?
9: Almost instantly, you knew something was really bad.
1: July 4th, 24 hours nonstop, live all across the country. We are all a part of this history. 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
32: A Philly for you?
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34: Feel the mate?
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36: Oh, God! Why are your nipples so small?
37: They're regular size!
0: Tina Hicks. You have 10 unheard voice messages.
1: Hey, Tina, it's me, honey. Please, if you're home, please give me a call. Sorry. I'm pretty worried about it.
2: Four days have now gone by since Regina Hicks has gone missing, and understandably, her relatives are frantic with worry.
3: And this is my son's field right here. He had a four-wheeler. He rode around to the end of the property, and when he come up on top of the pond here, he seen something out in the center of the pond.
4: Something that was unusual.
3: Yeah, well, he just didn't know whether it was a plastic bag or what, but it's something that shouldn't have been there. And come up the farm and told me. Monday morning, we came down here. He reaches down in the water up to here, and we was thinking maybe it was a jet ski, but...
4: You didn't know.
3: We didn't know. And he said, Dad, it's not a jet ski. And so I run up the farm and got a chain real quick. And we hooked onto it, and he drove the truck. When he started to pull, I was standing on the bank, and I hollered at him, oh, it's a car. I drove to the farm and called the sheriff.
5: All of the different agencies descend on this scene.
6: You had the Huron County Sheriff's Office, the crime scene unit from BCI, the Willard Fire Department, and the divers.
5: The dive team go into the pond to determine if there was a body in the pond.
6: They tried to search the driver's side compartment, and they initially thought they may have felt something, but they realized it wasn't anything. And then they went to the passenger side of the vehicle and reached in and felt the shoulder of a person.
7: I said, do we have a body? And they're like, oh yeah, we have a body in there.
4: So when they pulled this car out, it's a white Camaro.
6: Yeah.
4: Regina drove a white Camaro.
6: Correct.
4: It's pretty clear they found Regina's body.
6: Absolutely.
8: My mom called me late, and she says, Lisa, I need you to promise that you're going to stay home. But they think they found Regina's car. And your heart just drops.
7: People are showing up, standing out the yellow tape line at the street.
9: They said they found a car in a pond. And then when we all got out there, it was Regina's. But she was on the passenger side. They didn't cover her up until everybody saw.
7: Because of the people there, we left her in the car, and we just towed the car to the local police station.
8: When you find out that she was left in that car, and I know they had the protocol to follow, but it's a sickening feeling.
7: We put it in a garage bay, removed her from the car there, and sent her to autopsy.
5: The next thing that is really critical to the case is the positioning of her body inside of that car.
10: Her feet were clearly underneath the passenger side console.
7: For her to start in the driver's seat and float over and end up in that position, probably next to impossible odds. That meant someone else was driving when it went in. The driver's side, the seat appeared to be pushed all the way back. She was a smaller person, so obviously somebody bigger had driven the car.
10: She was covered in mud to the point of being caked inside of the back of her folded jeans, mud inside the back of her boots.
6: There were no gunshot wounds, stab wounds, anything like that. There was some minor bruising, but nothing that really stuck out.
5: Deputies start to trace the steps of Regina the day that she disappeared. One of the pieces of evidence from the vehicle included some receipts. One where she went shopping at JCPenney.
6: She went shopping to Mansfield, Ohio with her boyfriend, Mikey Perkins, and then went back to town to drop Mikey off. She was supposed to pick up Montana at 8 o'clock at the Steve Gates property where Paul was located.
11: Steve Gates would be Paul Hicks' best friend. They did everything together.
5: Steve Gates tells police that Paul Hicks was at his house with their son, Montana, and they were all waiting for Regina to come pick up her son. But he said that never happened.
6: Obviously, that was completely out of the norm. Paul Hicks was a person of interest, and Mikey Perkins, her new boyfriend, was also a person of interest.
5: Paul is someone that the investigators want to talk to, and they tell him to come down to the sheriff's office.
12: Regina was supposed to come pick up Montana at Steve's house?
13: Yeah.
12: And she never showed up?
13: Never showed up.
12: What'd you do with Montana then?
13: I took it back to my sister's, and I figured if she's going to show up, she'd show up there, show up the next morning.
6: Paul had an alibi. He indicated that he tried to get a hold of Regina when she didn't show up on time.
14: Ask me, Paul, should you be here at 8:39? Give me a call. Bye.
0: End of message.
12: You said earlier you thought maybe she just didn't show up. She was maybe partying or something?
13: Yeah, she did. Where's
12: she party at?
13: General. Bars, people's houses, wherever there's a party.
7: He was putting a lot of impetus on, she did drugs, so this could have been, she getting drugs and it didn't go right.
13: I don't know if she was taking it or what she was doing. The pills should be at the house if she didn't sell them. And then, she got busted for that.
12: Which you didn't charge her with? What kind of dope she had?
13: Charged her with nothing.
8: Regina didn't do drugs, so none of that made sense.
13: She's got a demented twist to her, I guess you could say. That she don't want to see me here.
7: No emotion to the fact that she's deceased now. So there was observations and behaviors there that made you wonder exactly where he was coming from.
2: And now investigators are also about to get Regina's autopsy back, which will reveal just how she died.
7: Was she deceased prior to going into the water? Or was she alive and then drowned in the car?
8: If I were to describe this case in three words, I would call it brutal, intimate, and cruel.
15: Who would murder this beautiful mother?
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13: We're on the property of the Huron County Sheriff's Office, and so here today what we have is we have the Camaro that Miss Regina Hicks was driving back on October 18th of 2001.
14: This is the car that was pulled from the lake?
13: Yes, ma'am.
14: 20 plus years ago?
13: Yes.
14: It's still covered in mud inside and out, pretty much preserved, it looks like. What did you notice right away?
13: When I started looking at the vehicle, obviously I realized that the passenger side seat was laid back and the vehicle was actually stuck in second gear. And the driver's side window was down.
15: And Regina's positioning in the passenger side of the car convinces investigators that she was placed there by someone, then driven into the pond.
16: Whoever drove the car was pretty big, the wheels tilted up, so they needed space knowing that they had to get out of the car. The door was closed.
17: From ABC News, I'm Chuck Sievertson. Another exciting NBA postseason game, the finals, Game 2 last night in San Antonio. The New York Knicks won by a single point. ABC's Ryan Field.
18: We were all tied up at 104. Then with 12 seconds left, one of the wildest plays you will ever see with a game on the line. Victor Wembanyama's pass off the back of Stephon Castle. Brunson gets it, is fouled, makes one free throw to take the lead. Wemby with one final shot with the game on the line, and it's no good. The Knicks somehow, some way, pull off an incredible win.
17: Game 3 is Monday night in New York. The Knicks lead the series 2-0. Democrat Javier Becerra has advanced to the general election for California governor to succeed Democratic incumbent Gavin Newsom. Matter of Time has become a federal case. ABC's Alex Stone in Los Angeles.
19: California's vote count for governor and mayor of Los Angeles is still ongoing from Tuesday night's primary. President Trump has made claims without any evidence that the slow count is due to Democrats trying to steal the election. The president had said the U.S. attorney in L.A. is investigating. Initially on Thursday, the U.S. attorney had no comment. But now the U.S. attorney's office in L.A. says there are multiple election fraud investigations underway, but did not give any specifics.
17: Graham Plattner has been leading Governor Janet Mills ahead of Maine's Democratic primary for U.S. Senate. But two identified women in a New York Times article claim they were physically abused by him during their relationships. Plattner making this appeal last night, saying he shared his personal issues a decade ago.
20: As I shared my personal journey through PTSD and darkness of recovery and accountability and growth, Maine had my back.
17: Tuesday's winner will go up against Republican incumbent Senator Susan Collins. You're listening to ABC News.
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17: Some changes have been made to how the Pentagon categorizes religions and the armed services, scaling down the list from 200 to 31. ABC News senior Pentagon reporter Louis Martinez.
1: What we did see is a consolidation of a lot of Christian denominations into maybe more than 20 on the 31 that are now on this approved religious codes list. You see agnostics, you see Buddhists, Hindus, Islam, Judaism, Sikh, 20 or so Christian denominations that are integrated into this group.
17: Uganda has closed its border with Congo over Ebola fears. This idea that a slowdown is needed to control a technology about which so many people are concerned. ABC's Mike Dubusky.
2: Researchers at the artificial intelligence company Anthropic are calling for a coordinated slowdown or pause of AI advancement. In a post on the company's blog, Anthropic says a pause would stop AI technology from running out of control.
17: A surprising reason for a surge in returns at retail clothing stores. ABC's Sherry Preston.
3: Weight loss drugs may be one of the reasons that returns are piling up for retailers. The Wall Street Journal says stores are seeing a trend of shoppers ordering several sizes of a garment and then returning the ones that don't fit.
17: Pope Leo acknowledging as he headed to Spain that he's competing with another VIP in Madrid this weekend, Bad Bunny. Performing two shows in his Spanish tour, Pope Leo says there are indications of a spiritual awakening in Spain, so he thinks he'll do okay. Chuck Sievertson, ABC News.
6: Lysella was strong. She wasn't going to give up until she got justice for her daughter. She just ended up getting cancer before that happened. I mean, she was pretty sick. She only weighed about 87 pounds. Lysella told me to never give up on finding who did it to Regina, who killed her. I mean, even till she died, she kept fighting.
7: She never got the answers that she was so desperately seeking for.
23: And this case goes cold. There's not any development in it for over a decade.
24: I was assigned to the Special Investigations Unit. The Huron County Sheriff at that time asked us to take over the Regina Hicks cold case homicide. So BCI, we accepted that request and then started the investigation.
25: The sheriff provided us with all of the investigative material. We had boxes and boxes of investigative files that were all transported back to our office here at BCI.
26: In this world of investigations, we tend to look at patterns. With Paul's relationships after Regina's passing, there's that consistent pattern there of mental and physical abuse.
24: He finds women, he pays them attention, maybe buys them things, and then when he's done, he moves on to the next adventure and still wants to control their lives, as he did with Regina.
27: When you heard about those details, broken relationship, you know, domestic violence, a custody battle, did you start to think that this is a real pattern with this man?
28: Oh, yeah. It's all control.
15: In the 7 years that passed between Regina's death and Paul meeting Kelly, she says rumors swirled around him.
27: Did people talk? Did people say anything to you about...
28: Oh, he would leave the room and people would come up behind me and be like, you know, he killed his wife.
27: I'm like, what? People would say to you,
28: yes,
27: he killed his wife? And what did you think?
28: I'm like, what the hell? And then, you know, he'd be like, oh, people just, they're just jealous of me. That's all that is.
15: That was Paul's story, but BCI was actually looking into him for Regina's murder. And then he's indicted on arson charges for that Claremont County fire back in 2015.
6: I actually thought, well, if he doesn't go to prison for killing Regina, at least he'll go to prison for arson.
29: Paul Hicks eventually pleads to an insurance fraud and he's sentenced to probation.
15: It's a break for Paul. The perjury and arson charges are dropped.
7: He just has to pay back the insurance company that he defrauded. And it was a huge letdown.
27: How'd you feel?
28: I just shot down. Broken again, waited for so long and nothing.
26: Paul wasn't being held accountable for everything that Paul was doing, and people were getting tired of it.
15: But things are about to change. Someone new steps into the picture who's going to shine a light on Regina's cold case.
7: Regina deserves somebody to fight for her.
0: All across America.
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0: Wherever we are.
31: 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It's good to be home.
0: It feels like home.
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4: 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Woke up somewhere that
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4: 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Growing up doesn't mean
3: 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How are you?
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0: Regina's cousin. We grew up together. We'd have, you know, slumber parties, get-togethers, and we would just have so much fun laughing and talking.
1: When Regina would laugh, it would just light up a room.
0: I miss that sound. Knowing the person that you love is murdered, and that everything seems to be pointing to her husband, but there's no evidence. It's frustrating and it's hard.
2: Good evening. Welcome to Allegedly with Ashley Ford.
0: Ashley Ford is a podcaster, and for some reason, you either really love her or you just don't like her.
2: My podcast is called Allegedly with Ashley Ford. I have no criminal justice background. I have no law enforcement background. I don't like when things are unfair. If I see something that's solvable, I can't leave it alone.
3: You know, I'll take a look at this.
4: She's someone who looks closely at unsolved cases. Ashley Ford calls herself a troublemaker, and she's someone who is controversial, especially to law enforcement. She goes further than just talking about it on her podcast. She calls out people.
0: One of my friends was like, wow, Ashley's really riling people up. And I'm like, Ashley who? And she's like, Ashley Ford. So she's like, you got to check it out.
2: People started asking me to look at Regina Roe Hicks' case.
0: Going to Ashley Ford, we had nothing really to lose because nothing was happening. What would it hurt getting somebody talking about Regina? Regina deserves somebody to fight for her.
2: Regina's mom, LaCella Holbrook, had a massive file of everything that she could get her hands on for 15 years. I looked at the files and I agreed with them. It was enough.
5: It's been 24 years since Chad Roe got a call his sister Regina was found dead in a pond. And now local podcaster Ashley Ford wanted to help find out.
2: I wanted to see if we could get some attention to a cold case that definitely deserves justice.
6: I think most of the family felt like finally somebody's listening, opening doors.
2: I'm investigating a case that is 23 years cold, and it makes it a little bit difficult, specifically for the main reason I wasn't there.
0: In the beginning, Ashley was pretty much recapping everything we had already known.
2: This is one of the more intricate and information-laden cases that I've ever done.
0: It didn't start getting more interesting until later on when she was doing more digging.
2: Everything kept coming back to Stephen Gates.
7: He was Paul's good buddy during the time.
8: He was his BFF back in the day. They were as tight as you could get.
2: Regina was supposed to pick up her son from her estranged husband at Stephen Gates' home.
9: She was supposed to come pick my son up. She called me at 7:53. That's what my cell phone said. I don't know exactly what she exactly said, but she goes, I'll be there.
2: It was Stephen Gates and Paul Hicks' testimony in 2001. She never showed up. I pulled every report I could find that mentioned Paul Hicks and Stephen Gates.
7: And she finds something pretty interesting. A sheriff's report from just weeks before Regina went missing.
2: We have to consider this tip that was called in like 30 days before Regina actually was found dead.
7: In September of 2001, Regina Hicks is pulled over by Willard police. They search her car and they find marijuana and pills. She says she believes that they were planted by her estranged husband to try to set her up. Regina is never charged.
2: I realized that Stephen Gates called in a tip that Regina was coming back with a load of drugs, told them exactly where she was. It looked to me like they were trying to get her arrested.
7: And remember, Paul had mentioned this to investigators when he first talked to them.
9: She had marijuana and she was going to Kentucky. And
10: she got busted with dope?
9: No, she got busted here in Willard.
2: Stephen Gates is the property owner of property that Regina was headed to when she went missing. If it were my daughter, I would want to expose whoever had to be exposed to get to justice.
4: And she doesn't back off of sharing his name publicly in a way that hadn't been shared before.
2: I found that releasing the information about Stephen Gates brought more information forward.
4: Behind the scenes, the Bureau of Criminal Investigation there in Ohio, they are also simultaneously working on their own criminal investigation.
10: We had a very long list of individuals that we wanted to interview or re-interview, to include Steve Gates. We needed to ask the tough questions. Did you see her there? Can you tell us if she was there?
11: But he hasn't said anything all these years. Why is he suddenly going to talk now?
8: Well, we felt that he would. We had a try. I called Bernard Davis, his lawyer, talked to him on the phone, set up a meeting.
12: Steve had been holding this in for 24 years.
10: He said, "I'm ready and I need to tell you everything that happened."
12: At that point, he becomes very emotional.
7: Whenever, wherever news breaks, it's so important to always remember that lives are changed.
13: Here in London, in Buffalo, Uvalde, Texas,
14: Edinburgh, Scotland,
13: 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Ukrainian refugees here in Warsaw.
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10: There was a date and time that was set up for special prosecution, our investigative team, to meet with Steve Gates in Mansfield, Ohio. When we arrived there, there was somewhat of a hesitation of how the meeting would go. What is he going to say? One of the first things he said is, "I'm ready and I need to tell you everything that happened."
0: he wanted to give us information of what actually happened the night of the incident, which is what we've been waiting for and praying for, I guess, the whole time, for it actually to come. Was pretty exciting.
1: His lawyer told us, look, my guy's going to give you Paul Hicks, but he wants immunity.
2: After 24 years earlier, he told them her Camaro never arrived on his property. Steve Gates wants to make sure that he has immunity so that he doesn't get charged in any way for lying to police in the initial investigation.
3: What does he tell you?
1: So they made an arrangement where Regina's going to pick Montana up. He had just turned 4. So Regina drives to Steve Gates' property, parks her car, and immediately gets into an argument with Paul Hicks. The two are yelling at each other. He tells us that he had seen and heard so many arguments between the two of them, he didn't want to get involved in it. So he walked into his garage, he turned on WIOT, and was turned on his tractor and was working on his tractor.
10: Eventually, he came out of the barn and he noticed Regina Hicks's white Camaro was now parked in a different area of the driveway, closer to the road. According to Steve Gates, he said he's seen the dome light on, he's seen the passenger side door open, and he's seen Paul Hicks standing next to the passenger side door. He noticed that the driver's side window was down. He looked in. He seen Regina. He questioned what was wrong with her. And according to him at that time, he was told that she was dead.
12: When he gets to that point in his interview, the emotions really hit Steve. And he becomes very emotional.
1: Steve Gates, he immediately says, you got to call 911, we got to get her help. Paul Hicks says no. They get into a little argument.
12: Paul told Steve, you're now involved and we need to get rid of this.
1: Paul Hicks gets in Regina's car,

0: I haven't told anyone.
1: He lived with this information all these years.
0: Correct.
1: And never shared it.
0: Correct. I said, did you tell your wife? He said, no. I said, you're going to tell her tonight.
2: So he had been carrying the information that he knew within himself for decades, out of concern for his own safety and well-being, out of fear for his family, for his children.
3: And then I come around the corner,
4: okay.
3: And that's when I was like...
5: As a condition of this immunity deal, Steve Yates has to provide investigators with a tour of his property where Regina Hicks would have been hurt.
3: They were like standing maybe here somewhere. I just remember this little swale. They were in this little, and they were like yelling at each other.
0: And you were over there. So when you came out of the garage, where were they at?
3: Down there, down by the
6: fence.
3: Or behind the dump trailer.
6: I just remember being like amped up and just not thinking clear at that point because I'm like,
4: right,
6: you know, you're involved and everything else, you know, and just.
0: How long do you think you were standing by the car with Hicks?
6: Minutes.
0: And then you get in his car and follow.
2: He was very specific, and we were able to corroborate that.
0: The Attorney General Dave Yost and Prosecutor Sirley got together, had a discussion. The agreement was made that we would give him immunity. Nothing he could say to us could be used against him unless he lies to us.
7: I'm glad Steve Yates came forward. And I think it did take some courage to say, yeah, I sat on this, and here's the truth. And he gets points for that. But it wasn't courageous to ask for an immunity deal. It wasn't courageous to say, talk to my lawyer. He was a witness.
1: Steve Yates was the key to solving this case all these years.
0: Correct.
1: And once he gave you his story, everything changed.
0: Everything changed.
8: All right, we're lighting them up.
1: And now, after two decades, 24 years, everything is about to change for Paul Hicks.
9: Come on, step out.
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13: Edinburgh, Scotland, from Poland once again tonight. 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
24: It's good to be home.
22: It feels like home.
25: Hi. When's the last time we dropped our things and went? Woke up somewhere that we both never met.
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0: GMA. It's an invitation to come together.
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0: Brighten your morning.
2: I'm George, how are you?
0: And the day ahead.
3: Good morning, America!
4: Yeah! Does anyone else hear that?
5: I hear what?
6: That's the best compliment I've ever gotten.
7: I'm gonna cry for the first time in my entire life.
8: I give you all A pluses. A plus.
9: What an astute observation.
4: I was just getting to the good part.
10: Stay calm, Mr. Johnson. You're gonna freak kids out.

0: Is there anything about Pat Summitt fans would not know?
1: This is where my basketball career started. Hard to believe in.
2: I had to work a lot harder. I had a lot more responsibility.
3: She could coach any team.
4: Pat put it out there that women can do whatever they want to do.
5: She was such a radical. She saw beyond basketball.
3: How do you beat Pat Summitt? You don't.
6: What else do you need in your life?
7: Just more time. She's on fire.
8: ABC News, I'm Chuck Sievertson. Another exciting NBA postseason cliffhanger last night. Game 2 of the finals in San Antonio. The New York Knicks beat the Spurs by a single point. Game 3 is Monday night in New York. The Knicks lead the series 2-0. Democrat Javier Becerra has advanced to the general election for California governor to succeed Democratic incumbent Gavin Newsom. This issue of time has become a federal case. ABC's Alex Stone in Los Angeles.
9: California's vote count for governor and mayor of Los Angeles is still ongoing from Tuesday night's primary. But now the U.S. Attorney's Office in L.A. says there are multiple election fraud investigations underway, but did not give any specifics.
8: Graham Plattner has been leading Governor Janet Mills ahead of Maine's Democratic primary for U.S. Senate. But two identified women in a New York Times article claim they were physically abused by him during their relationships. Plattner making an appeal for understanding last night. This is ABC News.
10: I went straight up there and got Daniel.
11: Oh! I don't think he saw it coming. And I think it was a surreal moment for us at that point.
12: Paul was ultimately transported back to the Huron County Sheriff's Office, and myself and Chris attempted to interview Paul.
13: I'm not being disrespectful. Can we cut the and get what you need to do and show me the charges so I can make my call?
14: Do you want to know what the indictment is?
13: No, I want to make my phone call.
14: Okay.
13: Yeah.
14: So we would like to talk to you about what that
13: is. And I remain silent. I don't want you to talk to me about nothing.
14: So you don't want to have anything to say?
13: I have nothing to say to you.
14: Okay.
13: I want my phone call. They were supposed to bring my phone, which I know is a lie. They're not going to.
14: Well, you'll get your phone call when you get into the jail.
13: Oh, I'm not in the jail?
14: No, this is an interview room.
13: Oh. Take me to jail.
14: So, you're cool with
13: this. Let's go.
14: So,
13: you're not running the show here. Okay. Well, I'll remain silent.
11: Well, then that's fine.
14: That's fine.
13: And they'll get to you when they get time to get to you.
11: Oh, I know. I said it on the course.
13: We don't get a. I know you don't.
11: It's all about you, Paul.
13: Yeah.
12: So. We then had firsthand knowledge on how he treated people because he didn't want to hear what we had to say either.
11: It was all about the control for him, which was what I expected going in there.
12: Correct.
15: Paul Hicks is accused of killing his ex-wife and the mother of his child, Regina Roe Hicks.
16: The day after his arrest, Paul Hicks pleads not guilty to the murder and kidnapping charges.
17: 24 years later, what was that moment like for you to come in and now make this kind of a leap in long, cold case?
18: I had made arrangements for two of Regina's family members to meet with them. They were emotional, and that something's finally been done. At least now we're in the system. At least now he's been charged.
19: Now a jury is finally hearing a case over what happened to Regina Hicks. 24 years is a long time to wait for a case and a trial to get started. There's a big question that hangs over it of what's different now.
18: This was a case that was made without any forensic evidence.
17: No DNA or anything like that?
18: No DNA, no fingerprints, no hairs, straight witness testimony, and some circumstantial evidence.
17: What was your biggest worry going to trial?
18: Cooperating with Steve Gates told us. The jury almost had to believe Steve Gates.
20: All right, please.
19: Right out the gate during the opening statements, the prosecution lets the jury know that their star witness is a known liar.
18: Steve Gates discussed what happened on October 18th, but he lied. And he's going to get up on the witness stand, and he's going to admit to you that he lied. He lied to the sheriff's department. He lied for 24 years.
19: The prosecution laid out for this jury the potential motive for Paul Hicks to kill Regina. He had lost his job, had blown through a lot of that insurance settlement money that they got from the fire at their home, and he was getting closer to having to pay some steep child support payments to Regina.
17: The defense doesn't make an opening argument.
18: Correct. That was the first time in 37 years I've experienced that.
21: All right, Mr. Casiris, first witness.
22: There was a lot of information that came to light in regards to Regina Hicks and Paul Hicks' relationship.
21: What was he controlling as far as the relationship went?
23: Yes, like she would only talk to her mom when
0: he wasn't home, and she was kind of on end things because she knew he was with Jansen. He pretty much told her that nobody would want her. If he couldn't have her, nobody could.
22: A lot of witnesses, a lot of family and friends that had first had knowledge and had seen not only these domestic altercations, but the emotional abuse that they say Regina Hicks endured throughout this relationship.
0: He was always yelling at her, fighting with her.
1: Did you witness an incident like 4 or 5 months before her death that turned physical?
0: Yeah, he pulled her hair and smacked her at her house.
16: Prosecutors have got a witness contradicting Paul Hicks' claim that Regina never arrived at Gates' place.
12: Jimmy Patrick, Regina's uncle, he had saw Regina's car at Steve Gates' house around 8 o'clock on that Thursday evening, October 18th of 2001.
6: I was driving by Gates' house. I just glanced over and looked and I said, that looks like her car.
14: When you'd seen that car, you said it was getting dark.
6: Yeah, dusty dark.
16: At the time, Jimmy Patrick's statement couldn't be corroborated by investigators.
23: The statement called Crystal Hicks.
12: So Crystal Hicks, that is Paul Hicks' sister. So she was very reluctant to speak with investigators. Getting off of work the night of the 18th of October 2001, she actually got home earlier than what she had anticipated. Paul was living at her house at the time.
0: I came home to a mess in my house, and I was headed to the bathroom, and he tried to cut me off.
23: Who's he?
0: My brother. And he said it was a mess, I would be mad. And when I proceeded to go to the bathroom anyhow, his muddy clothes were floating in the bathtub. We've been trying to clean them.
23: And how much mud was in the bathtub?
0: A lot.
23: Have you ever seen that much mud before?
0: No.
23: And who was at your house when you came home?
0: Steve Gates and my brother.
23: And what were they doing?
0: Steve was sitting on the couch, and like I said, I think I surprised them both because I got up earlier than normal.
23: Did you notice anything about the defendant's face or neck area?
0: He had scratches on his, I do believe it was his neck or part of his face, somewhere in this area. He said a tree had fallen on him, scratched him.
16: At the time Regina disappeared, Paul Hicks had moved on. He had a new girlfriend. And she's about to tell the jury something unusual she remembers him telling her.
24: He told me that that there were ways to beat a lie detector test.
25: Code Red.
26: Yeah. Send everybody.
25: Yeah. What are you waiting for? Impressive.
26: That's quite impressive.
25: Just doing my job.
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8: Can be really intense places. You had a packed gallery of people who were supporting Paul Hicks and Regina's loved ones. They were all there in the same space waiting to see if there was going to be justice one way or another.
16: It's day three of testimony, and the jury is hearing from Jansen Phipps, Paul's girlfriend at the time of Regina's disappearance. And she remembers some strange things from that night.
9: What happened after you went to bed?
10: I went to sleep. I woke up, and Paul was gone. But I didn't think anything of it, and I went back to sleep.
9: What did he tell you about Muddy Boots?
10: That he had a pair of Muddy Boots from the day that Regina went missing, because they were digging the pond, and he put them on his sister's back porch, and somebody stole them.
11: He gets up in the middle of the night. He does something with the boots. She also testified to what he did that weekend. They went to a dance. They were together Friday night, Saturday.
16: Even though his estranged wife is missing.
11: Correct.
8: Jansen Phipps on the stand told this jury that she remembers conversation from Paul Hicks where he said that he could beat a polygraph examination.
9: Did he talk to you about things like breathing techniques, things like that?
10: Yeah, he had a book. I feel in my memory like it had a yellow covering. It was a softback, wasn't a hardback book. But yeah, it was how to beat a lie detector. He told me he was just trying to protect himself.
9: Did he also watch crime shows?
10: We watched a lot of like Forensic Files and just shows about how people would get rid of evidence and things like that.
8: During cross-examination, the defense was able to highlight the things that the prosecutors lacked.
12: There's nothing that you found when you reviewed the DNA to implicate Paul Hicks. Isn't that true?
13: There's nothing at all that I can compare to anybody. It's just simply not sufficient for comparison purposes.
12: You didn't find any DNA of Paul in the car.
13: I didn't find any DNA of anybody.
12: Nothing to implicate Paul in regards to the testing of the soil samples.
11: That's correct.
12: Okay. There was no DNA linking Paul to this case.
11: Yes, sir.
12: Okay. You would agree with me that there were no hair samples that linked Paul to this case.
11: That's correct, sir.
8: During the cross-examination of the sheriff, the defense asked a lot of questions about why there are all of these other potential suspects who were not investigated further.
12: You testified you're trying to rule people out. You got her best friend telling you she's having sexual relations with four guys and you don't send anything to BCI in regards to those four men.
11: We did not send anything in regards to those four men, that's right.
12: So then, as you sit here today, you didn't rule out those four potential men as suspects in this case.
11: Nothing led us to believe those four people were suspects.
8: The defense was really suggesting that these investigators had tunnel vision when they locked in on Paul Hicks.
14: Paul, I don't know if they told you that. We got a warrant for your arrest.
15: Nope, nobody's telling us.
12: The state conceded that Steve Gates has lied for 24 years. Is that your position?
11: That's what I've been told, sir.
12: And you can't rule out, as you sit there, that he is going to lie tomorrow.
11: I can't. No, sir, I can't.
17: State's next witness.
18: Steve Gates, who does not want to be recorded in any way.
17: All right, no audio, no video for this witness.
8: In the state of Ohio, they do allow cameras inside of the courtroom, but if a witness wants to opt out of being shown, the court will grant that.
1: So this guy comes to court, and he's lied to law officers before, and now you are asking a jury to believe him.
11: You have to have credibility with the jury. You can't pull punches or try to pull a wool over anyone's eyes. And that's what we said about Steve Gates. Look, he's a liar. He lied in 2001, he lied in 2002. I'm not going to sugarcoat it, but he's not lying now.
4: Sitting in the courtroom, that was the one testimony I wanted to hear. I wanted to hear from Steve's mouth what happened, and we would get answers, we would know.
1: Gates tells jurors exactly what he told investigators, that Regina did, in fact, come to his home to pick up her son, and that she and Paul got into an argument.
8: He said he saw Regina's body crumpled on the floorboard of her Camaro. Stephen Gates said Paul Hicks told him that she is dead. Gates doesn't mention that he in any way was involved in Regina's death, but he does say that he followed the instructions of his friend and that he did keep his mouth shut.
4: He gave the bare minimum information, but it was more of what he left out. It's like, you know, where was Montana at during this time that they were fighting? I mean, you're not going to ask what happened, what did you do? He could have gotten help. Somebody could have called 911.
17: Mr. Rich, are you ready with your phone?
15: Yes, sir.
8: The defense highlighted that he had multiple opportunities over the years to tell the truth to police, and that he continued to say that Regina was never there.
15: Their whole case is based upon speculation and conjecture.
8: The defense spoke to the jury for the first time during their closing arguments. He said the prosecution's case is full of holes and did not have any substance.
15: Remember back in the 70s or 80s, with the where's the beef commercials, where's the beef, where's the beef? But let's get to the beef in the case. Zero forensic evidence linking Paul to the alleged crime scenes. More importantly, far more importantly, zero forensic evidence to corroborate the scientifically unverified fiction of charlatan Gates. If lying was an Olympic event, that guy wins the gold, the silver, and the bronze. Thank you, Your Honor.
17: Thank you. Are you prepared to hear rebuttal?
15: Yes, Your Honor.
8: The state, in their closing argument, wanted to make sure that the jury understands that everything in this case points to Paul Hicks and no one else. If not Paul Hicks, then who?
18: Motive, motive, motive. That's what it's about here. Regina's independence. Regina wanted child support. Regina wanted custody. Regina fought back. You don't fight back against Paul Hicks.
17: At this time, then, we will take a time for the jury to begin their deliberation.
8: When everything is in the hands of the jury, it's one of those anxious moments because you never know.
19: All rise, please.
20: Just doing my job.
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31: All right, folks, we have breaking news out of Ohio. The jury has reached a verdict in the murder trial of Paul Hicks.
32: There are some cases where jury deliberations can take days, weeks, but in this case, this jury came back within 3 hours.
33: All right, please.
34: The emotions that you have as an investigator when you're sitting there waiting for the verdict, I truly can't explain.
17: In the state of Ohio versus Paul Daniel Hicks, the jury finds the defendant guilty.
35: That was a great moment. When they said guilty, it was a huge weight lifted. A big sigh of relief. Finally, we got justice. And Paul's reaction was priceless. He just threw his head back, like he couldn't believe it.
36: The Roe family have suffered immensely. They've gone so many years without answers. To be able to watch them get that verdict, it seemed like justice.
37: It was like probably the best Christmas present ever. My sister, Lysella, and Regina love Christmas. And after Regina got killed, Lysella never celebrated Christmas. So for them to do it, and they were playing Christmas music outside, it was kind of like perfect.
40: What was that moment like for you?
41: Winning, finally. My baby's home, we're safe. He's where he belongs. He's going to be where he belongs.
16: For Kelly, life is finally moving forward. Though amazingly, to this day, investigators haven't definitively determined who the two people were that set that fire.
32: After the verdict comes down, then is the matter of sentencing. This is the opportunity for the victim's loved ones, Regina's family, to be able to address the court and share some things that they haven't been heard publicly on for over two decades.
17: We appreciate it, obviously.
42: I made sure I made eye contact with him. I would lean in so he would know I was talking to him.
43: Regina was intelligent, far more intelligent than you. She had a rare kindness and a heart that would have only grown stronger with time.
42: I wanted Paul to know how angry and horrible all of this was.
43: She would have made a real impact on this world.
16: During sentencing, Paul and Regina's son, Montana, is offered an opportunity to speak. He doesn't come in person. He gives a letter to a victim's advocate to read.
32: When he gives his victim impact statement, he reminds the court that he is the victim who lost the most here. I can't escape this. To me, there is no justice as to lack of evidence. Nothing has been solved, and nothing will be until the truth comes out about who really did this to my mother. He also says that now I have to hear what has to be decided for my dad. Do I feel like he should be punished? No, but anyone who committed a crime should pay. I lost my mom, and now I'm losing my dad.
35: I'm glad that it was solved. I'm glad that people are talking about Regina again. But I just hate that her son is learning all the things that he's learning and in so much pain.
34: You know, I think we need to realize what Montana's been through throughout this entire, not only this entire process, but the last 24 years, and what he's going to have to live with for the rest of his life.
17: There is no reason for any leniency in this case. The defendant had the benefit of roaming free for the last quarter of a century before facing justice here today.
0: Paul Hicks sentenced to life in prison with a possibility parole after 25 years, 15 years for the murder, and 10 years for the kidnapping.
35: I want her to be remembered as Montana's mom. She loved him. She would have loved him deeply.
37: She would do anything for anybody. She was just caring, and she loved her family.
35: I want people to remember that she was a human, not just a victim. And there's so much that she could have accomplished and been had Paul not taken that from her.
16: So many lives altered, David, by the acts of one man. Regina Hicks would have celebrated her 50th birthday this year.
1: So hard for her loved one. She's been gone 25 years now. And we should note tonight that since his conviction, Paul Hicks has filed a notice of appeal with the court. That's our program for tonight. Thanks for watching. I'm David Muir.
16: And I'm Deborah Roberts. From all of us here at 2020 and ABC News.
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16: Good night.
4: Is this hard to talk about?
5: Yeah.
6: Seattle ground, about to take off. It's going to be crazy.
7: He was not the type of person to behave like that.
8: We got a very serious situation.
6: I did a kind of a bad thing.
9: So you hijacked the plane is what you're saying?
6: Yeah, I'm afraid I did.
10: This is a major metropolitan area. If that plane was used as a weapon, thousands of people would be killed. He hasn't ever flown an airplane before.
11: How did he get that plane in the air by himself? I couldn't believe it.
12: What's your plan here?
6: I do not intend to hurt anyone. I'm just out for some sightseeing. I play video games, so, you know, I know what I'm doing a little bit.
12: Do you have an idea of how much fuel you have left?
6: Holy smokes, this is going down quick.
10: In an hour, he's going to fall out of the sky. The only way out where nobody dies is if he lands the plane successfully.
6: You're probably going to send some jets because, you know, I could be a bad guy.
13: I'm requesting military assistance. He just made a threat.
14: I've never heard him say that.
15: He could never be a bad guy. He was always a good guy.
18: I don't know why he snapped.
6: I got a lot of people that care about me. It's gonna disappoint them.
13: 15 minutes fuel.
6: One of my engines is going out or something.
19: Oh my God, he's gonna crash.
6: Oh man, I'm sick. I want you to whisper sweet nothing through my ear.
12: I don't think I can do that for you.
6: Damn it, people's lives are at stake here. Man, I'm sorry about this. I hope this doesn't ruin your day. Hey, you think this thing can do a barrel roll?
20: Try to figure out how to use the autopilot first.
6: Boring.
19: He's going upside down.
35: Can we cut the cameras?
6: This is probably like jail time for life, huh?
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5: 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You can also point your camera right there under Lori to that QR code on the corner of your screen to access the limited time deals that are happening right now. Okay, Lori, so we're kicking off with some summer fun.
0: Oh, yes, it's finally summer.
17: From ABC News, I'm Chuck Severson. This issue of time has become a federal case, says ABC's Alex Stone in Los Angeles.
21: California's vote count for governor and mayor of Los Angeles is still ongoing from Tuesday night's primary. But now the U.S. Attorney's Office in L.A. says there are multiple election fraud investigations underway, but did not give any specifics.
17: Democrat Javier Becerra has advanced to the general election for California governor to succeed Democratic incumbent Gavin Newsom. Graham Plattner has been leading Governor Janet Mills ahead of Maine's Democratic primary for U.S. Senate, but two identified women in a New York Times article claim they were physically abused by him during their relationships. Plattner making an appeal for understanding last night, mentioning his battles with post-traumatic stress disorder.
22: Now, as every single piece of that past and journey gets dug up, litigated, and weaponized, you have my back.
17: The winner of Tuesday's primary will face longtime Maine Republican Senator Susan Collins. Bahrain's government says that Iran fired missiles and drones towards it in Kuwait today. The foreign ministry said they were shot down. A real cliffhanger of an ending last night at Game 2 of the NBA Finals in San Antonio. Spurs were ahead most of the first half, but the New York Knicks tied it late at 104 each. With 12 seconds left, ABC's Ryan Field.
23: Victor Wembanyama's pass off the back of Stephon Castle. 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Wemby with one final shot with the game on the line, and it's no good. 105-104, the final. That is now 13 wins in a row for the Knicks. And remember, they've only lost twice in these playoffs, and they were by 1 point each.
17: Game 3 is Monday. Monday night in New York, the Knicks lead the series 2-0. 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
17: Israeli troops killed a 7-month-old Palestinian boy after firing at his parents' vehicle in the occupied West Bank, says the Palestinian Health Ministry. His parents were wounded. It's under review, says the Israeli military. It also says soldiers shot at a vehicle that looked like it was speeding toward them. People in St. Petersburg, Russia's second-largest city, were told not to leave their homes after a large-scale Ukrainian drone attack today. This is a day after the Russian president refused an offer to meet Ukraine's president. A driverless car was caught on police body cam video blocking fire trucks during that deadly fire in Dallas last week. ABC's Morgan Norwood.
25: A driverless car slowing responders as a massive fire tore through a Dallas apartment complex. They scrambled to secure the scene.
26: Call may be recorded for quality assurance.
27: Hello, can you hear me? Yes, you need to move this car ASAP, please.
25: Police say three minutes after the constable arrived, Waymo reportedly unlocking the car, allowing the deputy to drive it out of the way. This mishap, just the latest in a series of wayward Waymo incidents, raising fresh concern about how these driverless vehicles respond during emergencies.
17: As rare as shark attacks are, say the experts, here's another. A spearfisher was killed today in Australia's third fatal shark attack in 4 weeks, police say. A pair of red pandas arrived at Taiwan's Taipei City Zoo today from China's Shanghai Zoo. Chuck Sievertson, ABC News.
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0: there anything about Pat Summitt fans would not know?
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26: Yeah, this is a game changer, you guys. 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
25: These are gorgeous.
26: These are beautiful, are they not?
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26: Okay, so you guys, this is handcrafted cookware. 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
25: really
26: free
25: beautiful.
26: Shipping.
25: They're just like showpieces.
26: Gorgeous.
24: They really are.
26: Perfect for summer cooking. Okay, now we're going to talk about some summer cleaning, you guys.
24: This?
26: I feel like you're really going to like this.
25: Doesn't this look like something you need? Especially this tip.
26: The easy scrub. We all need it, guys, because it is a powerful rotating brush that does the scrubbing for you. How cool
24: Stop
26: is
24: it
26: that?
24: Right now. This is
26: so
24: awesome.
26: This will scrub you through any kind of soapstone, grime, any buildup in seconds. It makes really
25: quick
26: work.
25: Isn't it strange, the things that make you excited?
26: I know. Well, because it's so satisfying.
25: Really.
26: These are
25: wonderful.
26: Universal problems we all have, right?
25: This one in the corners. Isn't that just
26: yes,
25: like
26: it
25: this
26: gets
25: is
26: everything,
24: so
26: you guys.
24: Smart.
25: Yep.
26: So you can get those hard to reach corners.
0: It's got different intensities.
26: Different intensities, and also it's extendable, Gio. 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This thing is legit.
0: So cool.
26: And speaking of legit and so cool, the IVAC. 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
0: 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We're at the halfway mark right now. 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
26: Tell us about it. Yes, you guys, this is from Linea Co. So these are screwback earring studs, but they're comfortable day and night because there's no point on the end. So
1: I got
26: I'm going to hold these up for you so you can see.
1: Yeah.
26: Normally, Gio, if you don't know this,
0: I don't.
26: Normally, it sticks through. I'm like, why did I anybody think of this sooner?
2: Yeah.
26: And then when it hits
0: it's
26: your
0: so
26: ear,
0: funny. You know, I always wondered that.
26: Yeah,
0: I would see it on my
26: it
0: mom, and I'd be like,
26: does
0: "Doesn't
26: hurt.
0: That hurt?"
26: Yeah. And we're talking about them in the summertime because I mean, you could sleep in them all year round, obviously.
2: That's great.
26: But you can swim and sweat and just live in them without any irritation or discomfort.
2: Yeah.
26: They're made with surgical grade stainless steel.
2: Wow.
26: And they're really great. You know, I have a 14-year-old daughter who recently got her ears pierced, and she's already complaining about how it hurts.
2: Yep.
26: And I'm like, oh, this will be perfect for
0: this
26: her.
0: This is perfect for her.
26: Sleeps. So,
0: and there are a lot that do the magnets, and sometimes those fall, right?
26: Exactly. So this is going to be nice.
0: Something.
26: You know a lot. These are going to be great. They also have adorable necklace options. Really cute.
2: Nice layering.
26: Quality
2: yeah.
26: stuff, all 50% off.
2: Very nice.
0: Really
2: very
0: smart.
2: Nice.
0: Okay.
26: So here is
2: I
26: a
2: love a crossbody.
26: Do you?
2: Because, you know, you can get your keys, you can get your phone, you can get
26: yes.
2: your...
0: Didn't
2: your,
0: I see you this morning
2: of
0: wearing
2: of course
0: one?
2: You did.
26: Yeah, we got to get you one of these Malibu Sky crossbody sling bags. They're adjustable webbed shoulder straps. You can see them here. They have zipper compartment pockets, and there's a ton. Like,
0: they're
26: look
0: really
26: at how many
0: beautiful.
26: Colors
0: yeah.
26: there are.
2: I
26: but
2: like
26: I thought what you were going to say was, I love uh-huh. them because you have kids.
2: Oh, well, yeah.
26: And I found I never wore
2: free.
26: Crossbody until I had kids, and then I'm like, I can't wear
2: it's
26: anything
2: pretty.
26: But a crossbody because I always need my hands.
0: Very smart.
26: Always
0: yeah.
26: grabbing someone.
0: She's also very LA, and I feel like this is a very
26: LA.
0: LA thing,
2: is it
0: right?
2: really?
0: I don't know.
2: Didn't
0: it
2: know.
0: Just looks like it.
26: Well,
0: great.
26: You can save more than 70% from
2: cool.
26: Malibu Sky. So
2: I like this one.
0: Oh,
2: Leslie,
0: Malibu Sky. See?
26: Yeah.
0: All right.
26: Perfect. Meant to be, Leslie. Okay, so these are the thinnest armless readers, you guys.
2: Wow.
26: They are from Thin Optics. They're super durable.
2: They just pinch on your nose.
26: You can put them, here, let me show you where the keychain option is. There's like a keychain one. You could put one on the back of your phone here.
2: That is so, smart.
26: It has a universal pod with a strong adhesive backing. You just peel, press,
2: so
26: and attach.
2: Light.
26: The options go up to 2.5 magnification. Those look really good on you. Do you wear glasses?
2: You could be a glasses model.
0: I don't.
26: Oh, you're
0: don't.
26: Supposed to say, I do now.
0: Oh.
26: From Thin Optics, you can save 40%, you guys, from Thin Optics. This is another one of those genius inventions.
0: Really, really
26: yeah,
0: smart.
26: Yeah, love those. Okay, now we're going to move on to Atrex. These use data to design
0: Ooh.
26: Footwear that supports your body from the ground up.
0: Oh,
26: so it is fashion and function. There's a dual density, lightweight EVA foam.
2: This is cute.
26: Has extreme cushioning, you guys, and shock absorption, so you can walk for hours. Really great durability. And their signature arch support, which helps relieve plantar fasciitis, which is so painful. So it's great that these exist, and you can save 50%
2: wow.
26: from that.
2: Wow.
0: So
2: Atrex.
0: Smart.
26: Yeah. Okay. Compression socks. We're always talking about how incredibly useful these are. So whether you're sitting, standing,
2: traveling,
26: exercises, or exactly traveling, you need these. Because you travel so much. From Vim and Vigor, these compression socks are knit with true graduated compression technology. So it starts firmly at the ankle, and then it eases at the legs.
0: Yeah,
26: it's great
0: yeah, yeah.
26: for increasing
2: my
26: blood flow.
2: Color.
26: Such fun colors.
2: Yeah.
26: That's going to promote healthy circulation, energize your legs, prevent swelling, alleviate achiness or heaviness. They're great also for reducing or preventing spider or varicose veins,
2: yep.
26: and you can get 50% off today.
2: That's great.
0: Great
2: yeah,
0: for
2: that's
0: workouts,
2: great.
0: Too.
26: Exactly.
0: Oh,
26: okay, this is right
0: getting
26: up my alley.
0: Buggy out there,
26: yeah,
0: right?
26: Yeah, I don't like bugs, Gio. So yep.
2: this is
26: this from
2: what I need
26: Shoebug.
2: To invest in?
26: You do. Insect repellent. Clean Mist Mosquito Repellent. It's powered by coconut MCT oil.
0: Really?
26: Barely there feel, you guys.
2: Wow.
26: Natural protection, which I love for my kids. It protects against mosquitoes, any kind of things that bite you, right?
0: Too.
26: Mosquitoes. It does smell good. It's natural, great for kids and families, crafted for little explorers. This will be going to my kids' camp in their bags, I'm telling you, because I don't, the mosquito, we're like mosquito magnets in my family. So you can stock up on these and save 30% and have a bite-free summer
2: good.
26: From the mosquitoes. And finally, we want to keep you cool with Mission hats. You guys, these work double duty, cool your body. They offer sun protection.
2: Wow.
0: Wait, so the hats cool you down?
26: They cool you down. So basically, you wet it with water,
0: uh-huh.
26: you wring it out, you wave it a little bit, put it on,
2: that's
26: and then it
2: neat.
26: Cools you. It's so cool. Here, right, we have a towel.
2: That's perfect.
26: Because Mission also makes like gaiters.
2: Oh, it's cold.
26: The little
2: wow.
26: gator. Yeah.
2: Nice.
26: So it's nice and cold, but it's,
2: yeah.
26: it will keep you cool all day. It's great for the beach.
2: Wow.
26: It's great for working out. You know, you just need that cool down when it gets
0: yeah.
26: like 90 degrees in New York and you're running.
2: That's neat.
26: So these are fantastic, and they start you guys at $12. Nothing
2: wow.
26: cooler than
2: you
26: that.
2: You get every
0: absolutely
2: color.
0: Brilliant. All right. When you see something you want, head over to abcsecretsavings.com to shop these limited time offers.
2: And next up, we have our final batch of big savings, more than 60% off massagers, photo storage devices, and even handheld vacuums. Stay with us. You're going to watch Gio test one out.
0: That's my love language.
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0: That's right. 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Lori, so this first one is something everyone needs.
26: Everyone needs, and we need it right now because in the summer, it can be really brutal on tires. It can cause the air inside the tire to expand, and that asphalt is really hot. So you guys, this is
2: so
26: the time
2: convenient.
26: To buy it if you've
2: Look
26: been thinking about
2: this
26: it.
2: Is.
26: This is Inflate IQ from Rim IQ. And so basically, it's a powerful, portable, convenient inflator. Great for a summer road trip. A lot of people taking road trips. I feel like always know this.
0: 100%.
26: And you never have to panic or find a gas station with a working air pump. You just keep this one in the glove compartment. It has a rechargeable battery, so you can grab and go.
2: Wow.
26: It's very user-friendly, which I love, because sometimes I'm a little intimidated when I do go to the gas station to try to do it. This one, I can do, and I feel so proud that I can do, because it's so easy.
2: That's amazing.
26: It has auto shut-off precision, so it automatically stops. You don't have to worry about overfilling.
0: It's super helpful.
26: It has the emergency light here, you guys. Can't say enough good things about these. Save 54%, and now's the time to get it, because a lot of people are getting flat
0: tires.
26: That's
0: a great price, too.
26: Yeah, exactly.
0: What is this?
26: Okay, so you can keep track of all the important stuff in your life. The dog is not in, the little stuffed dog is not included. He's like, is this a dog that you carry around with? No. But if you did lose your little lovey, your little stuffy here, this is great, because it is a tracker card. 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You can put it on, obviously, on your keys, on your wallet, on your luggage. It's a universal tag tracker. It's great for, like I said, on your animal. I would actually put this on my child's stuffed animal, because I would never sleep again if she lost it.
2: Or the blankie.
26: Yeah,
2: exactly.
26: You'll find a way.
0: I have one of these on my wallet, on my keys, on literally everything. I have one in a backpack, just to make sure that doesn't get lost.
26: Yeah, and you've never lost it.
0: No, I have, and then I need it.
26: And then you find it.
0: And then I find it.
26: Well, you can save 60% from Proper Hills. This is a great thing to get.
0: That's awesome.
26: Okay.
0: All right.
26: So, just I feel like we all agree that we don't like crumbs in the car, we don't like crumbs in the couch or
0: crumbs.
26: The floor. So this is brilliant. This is from Hypersweep. It comes in so handy. It effortlessly maintains clean. So it suctions, effectively picks up dust, debris, and dirt. Cereal, any cereal that falls down, it will just suck it right up.
0: Look at that.
26: It can do things like underneath the seat. Oh, she's kicking it in high gear, ladies and gentlemen. It's easy to store for the car, home. It has a rechargeable battery, gives you up to 30 minutes every time. If you're vacuuming for more than 30 minutes, I think you have a different problem. But for the Hypersweep, you can save 60%. This is a must have.
0: Well, but you know what? It's just so convenient.
26: It is, and it's so light.
0: Lightweight.
26: Yeah. And it looks great, too.
0: Looks great.
26: Really modern. Okay. I love this. This is a great thing. You know,
0: this is
26: Father's
0: the backup.
26: Day.

0: back here, just the top one there. 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This feels like heaven.
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0: Get it, Leslie. There she goes.
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1: 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Like, this is great.
2: 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I see people wake up in the morning and do this.
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3: 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Ann Wilson, lead singer of Heart. 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

0: special assistant.
1: What they're all excited about is because we have a special guest. We also have a summer preview of this season's biggest movie, series, and reality shows. And it's not here, so joining us is the fabulous Zarna Garg. Yeah.

0: ABC News, I'm Chuck Sievertson. In the Iran war, which doesn't yet have a deal and is supposed to have a ceasefire, Bahrain's government said Iran fired missiles and drones towards it and Kuwait today. The U.S. military says its forces shot down all but one, which missed its target. On California's slow election count, ABC's Alex Stone in Los Angeles.
1: Without any evidence, President Trump claims a slow vote count here is because Democrats are cheating and trying to steal votes away from Republicans. And he said the U.S. attorney will investigate. Initially, the U.S. attorney here in L.A. had no comment, but now says there are multiple election fraud investigations underway.
0: Democrat Javier Becerra's advanced to the general election for California governor to succeed Democratic incumbent Gavin Newsom. An exciting game two of the NBA Finals in San Antonio last night. The Spurs and Knicks were tied with 12 seconds left. The Knicks won at 105-104, leading the series 2-0. This is ABC News.
2: Paris watch list.
3: That was you?
2: Yeah. Jean Smart and Hannah Einbinder's relationship was the heart of the series, and when they came here, they talked about their intergenerational friendship. Let's watch that.
4: I think the best thing that I hear from folks is that Hacks helped, like, bridge an intergenerational gap in their life. Mm-hmm. Like, I think it models, like, the way to have discussions about difficult things with people who maybe you feel like you don't understand. And so when people say that maybe, like, they connected with their mom or their daughter more and started to see things from their perspective, I think that is meaningful. Also, if they come up to me and they're like, nice rack! Whatever.
2: So the question is age just a number when it comes to friendships, or are there certain life stages that make it hard to truly connect? What say you?
5: Well, I love an intergenerational friendship. Some of my dearest friends that I've made since I moved to kind of suburban world are more in their 50s. And I feel like I learn a ton from them. There's a lack of judgment because there's this, like, divide. Like, they've been there a million years ago and they're giving me wonderful advice. But what I also just have to say I love so much about Hacks, Jean Smart has had an incredible career for a million years, but she kind of blew up. Her biggest role yet is in her 70s. So she has... Smart won the Emmy Award for Outstanding Lead Actress in a Comedy Series 4 consecutive times for Hacks. I mean, that just shows that women can go on to continue to do things for so many years.
6: Yeah.
2: You're telling me?
3: Correct, Joy.
5: Correct.
2: So what about you?
6: I'm listening to Alyssa and thinking, we're going to be working for a long time. That's what I got. You're going to have to put in 25 more years before you're going to get that Emmy. I've been very lucky. A lot of my comedy friends are women who've been doing comedy for a long time.
5: Yeah.
6: A lot longer than me. And thank God for them because they've taught me everything about the business. Yeah. My comedy coach is older than me. And I want to believe we teach each other. I'm not sure she may have her point of view. She thinks I have nothing to offer. But I did set up her Instagram and TikTok account.
3: That's perfect.
6: Yes,
3: that's
6: right. Yes. I remember during the pandemic, we're not saving the jokes. Let them go.
5: Yeah.
6: It used to be a thing. Remember, don't burn your material?
3: Yeah.
6: We sat there, we were like, burn it all.
3: Burn it down.
2: You are one of the comedians out there who has such a strong persona that anything you say is funny.
5: Yes.
2: You are.
6: Tell my mother-in-law.
7: We'll add her to the list.
6: Somebody. She's still out there. She's like, people pay money to see you?
3: Yes, they do.
7: I think age is just a number when it comes to friendships, because I find in life it's harder to find people that align with you in those ways where you kind of finish each other's sentences or your values are there.
2: Those are old friends.
7: Well, sometimes you meet them and they feel like old friends, though, and you're like, wow, this is going to work. The age comes in handy when it comes to life advice, because I think you can only really garner wisdom when someone's handing it back to you. Because wisdom's earned by a lesson learned, and now you've learned it, so you're good. Unless you hand that to someone else, it has more meaning when you do that.
8: Mm-hmm. I love intergenerational friendships, relationships. I was very close with my grandmother before she passed. She was the person that I called every single day because of the wisdom. Joy, I feel like Joy and I play a lot off camera and in our lives.
2: What do we play?
8: Well, we go sample sale shopping, and we text.
7: You guys are shopping buddies.
8: And we text a lot, and we call a lot.
2: Yeah.
8: I think my friendship with Joy has been one of the blessings on this show.
2: Wow, that's so sweet.
8: Yeah, it's true. It's true. And you give good, very good advice.
2: Okay, Jennifer Lopez is starring in the steamy new romantic comedy called Office Romance. She plays a high-powered CEO who can't resist her new employee.
9: For most people, work is something that you have to endure. But for me, running this airline, this is the best part.
10: There is someone I like. It's my boss. She's dynamic. She's incredible.
9: This is not a date. This is a work dinner.
10: Cheers. Dinner?
9: What'd you say?
10: Never mind. Sorry.
9: Want to have dinner?
10: Yes.
11: Do you believe in magic?
10: Honestly, since I first walked into your office, I believe in everything.
11: No fooling around at the office.
10: I'm never at the office.
2: So, the question. So, our Office Romance is making a comeback. This is the post-Me Too era we're in, right?
8: Right.
2: So, all of a sudden, you can now have a romance at
8: no,
2: the office?
8: No, that's professional suicide. I don't like it. I love that J-Lo, though, is back with rom-coms. I think
7: yeah,
8: that's where she
7: great
8: shines.
7: Yeah, nature is healing.
8: Yeah, it's like wonderful. The Wedding Planner, all of... I love her rom-coms. But Office Romances, no.
2: No, yeah, but where are you supposed to meet these
7: so
2: guys?
7: So I'm a pro
8: you meet them
7: office
8: online
7: romance
8: or at the
7: person.
8: Bar.
2: That's at the bar, maybe, but online, it's too creepy.
7: I believe in dipping in the company ink, but not when it is, and reporting it
5: and,
7: to HR.
5: And reporting it to, I had a really serious relationship with someone at the company. That we were in different departments, and I knew he was serious about me because he was a lawyer, and he told me he disclosed it to HR, and I said, you didn't even disclose it to me. Are we a thing? Like, but that's how, like, by the book
8: but,
5: he was.
8: But what
5: he,
8: happens like, when there's an ugly breakup and you got to walk
5: there was
8: into
5: an ugly breakup
8: building.
5: He left the company.
8: You see? That's what happened.
5: Not because of me.
8: Probably because of you. That's what
2: are
8: happens.
2: Are you saying that you trusted him because he was a lawyer? That
5: no,
2: sounds
5: no, no, no. I'm laughing because we weren't even in like there was no argument that it was like he was here and I was here. We were totally in different departments in the same company.
2: Okay, but don't you think that if you're peers, it doesn't matter? It's not a
8: it
2: Me Too situation?
5: The main
8: Why?
5: Difference...
8: It does. Because of what I
5: She's
8: just said.
5: She's a lawyer, guys.
8: I was a first or second year associate at a law firm. I dated a guy. I decided I didn't like him anymore. It was one of the few times that I dumped someone because I'm always the dumpy. So I dumped this guy. His father was a partner at the law firm. He stalked me.
5: Well, that's an
8: he
5: important
8: was angry. He like ran me basically almost
7: out
8: of the
7: firm. You got a retribution lawsuit
8: yeah,
7: there.
8: Yeah, I mean, he like ran me almost out of the law firm. And when I first started dating him, what did my father say? You're dating somebody at your job, professional suicide. And it almost was.
2: What do you think, Zarna?
6: I don't actually understand. If I had the power and if I was a CEO, the last thing I want to do is date anybody.
8: Right? You've got power.
2: What would you do instead?
6: I want to go out. I want to shop. I want to do other things. And who cares about guys? Like, I don't know. The only time I might date somebody is to try to, like, rope them into staying. Because that's what I'm dealing with. My social media team and all getting poached constantly because they do such a good job. And then, like, oh, do you want to work for me? Do you want to work for me? I would date somebody to be like, lock them in.
8: Yeah, right. That's it. That's
5: so
8: it.
5: She approves of dating her social media team, but not anyone else.
7: Not just anyone.
6: I mean, here's the thing. My moral compass is very low.
2: I see that.
6: And extremely flexible. So depending on what's in it for me, it could work.
2: Well, what about some really good sex with some young
5: no,
2: guys?
5: No, her kids are here.
6: No,
5: she did it three times and we've seen them. Let's
6: no.
7: Only three times.
6: They came floating down the river.
5: I'm sorry. It's the basket theory. Okay.
6: Yes.
5: Well,
6: sex. Joey, come on. I'm 50. No sex. No, thank you. I walk around with the police tape around my body.
2: How does your husband handle that?
6: He doesn't. And it's okay.
5: She locked him in.
6: He's here. You don't ask. This is the best thing. I never ask him what he's thinking or feeling. Because then his feelings are not my problem.
8: Yes.
6: Go talk to your mom. Go complain to her about whatever. I don't,
7: Which now the whole mother-in-law thing's coming full circle. Yeah.
5: By the way, not to derail us from this, but the rumor is that J-Lo and Brett Goldstein might actually be dating now in real life. And so, I love that.
7: So
5: I just love it. Roy Kent with J-Lo.
8: Yes. Like, J-Lo falls in love too much. Yeah. I've realized that.
7: And she is
8: I know.
7: She loves love. She needs to hang out with Zarna because she is the boss, the CEO. She doesn't need to have sex anymore. She's done, right?
2: All right, we gotta go. We'll be right back.
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2: Okay, I'm going to call PETA. So there's a new comedy hitting theaters on July 10th called Gail Daughtry and the Celebrity Sex Pass, which poses an interesting way to save a relationship. Take a look.
43: You each had an agreement, yes, to be able to have sex with a certain celebrity given the opportunity.
44: Yes, exactly.
43: And Tom went too far in the back of a bookstore.
44: Yes, wow. So what do I do?
43: If you are going to continue your relationship with Tom, you must have sex with your celebrity crush.
44: So if I want to repair my relationship with Tom,
43: you must have sex with John Hamm.
2: The young one. So, yeah. Do you, girls, do you have a celebrity sex pass with your husband? Let's start with the young mother.
5: Well, okay, I don't believe in them, mostly because in our line of work, we meet most of the people
2: we
5: who
2: do.
5: Would be my hall pass.
7: Dangerous.
5: The only one I haven't is Theo James, but like the guy from Love Story, we saw him at Upfronts.
2: Yeah.
5: We saw Kit Harington, Jon Snow, so you cannot have them. My husband's is Dua Lipa, like, but yeah, like I have a type. They're always brunette and handsome.
2: Yeah.
5: It does not work.
2: Yeah. Wow. You never went out with a guy with blonde hair or white hair?
5: I did once, and it was terrible, and he was not as cute as all the brunette exes.
2: Really?
7: Because of the hair.
2: Okay.
8: Yes, Manny and I do have our hall passes.
2: Really?
8: Idris Elba is in love with me.
5: I heard it here first.
2: I'm curious. How do you know that?
8: Well, because he's been on the show, and we don't have the picture, but there's evidence. So Manny knows that's my hall pass, and his hall pass is Salma Hayek.
2: Oh, that's
8: Steve's.
2: That's Steve's. Yes,
8: that's his.
2: He'll fight Manny for that one.
8: Yeah, that's
2: Salma Hayek.
8: Pass.
2: Yeah,
8: and I look nothing like her, and he looks nothing like Idris. So it's very interesting.
2: Yeah. How about you, Zona?
6: No sex again. Who are all these? these people wishing for sex? Like, no, please. I would love to go out to dinner with a lot of guys.
2: Yeah.
6: Like dinner, and they can take me shopping if they want. I wouldn't force it on them, but like if we happen to walk by the Gucci store, like, sure, let's take a little turn in.
8: Yeah.
6: You know what I mean?
2: So there's no celebrity.
6: Anybody, any billionaire with heart disease?
8: George, that's a good one.
6: What?
8: That's the move. I had not
6: How's
8: thought that.
6: How's that for being open-minded?
8: That is smart.
7: Well, I would say... I don't approve of Max having sex with anyone, nor will I be having sex with anyone. But I would say if Sonny wasn't poaching my guy, you guys always go to her first. It's Idris Elba and I have a thing.
8: But he's in love.
7: He might be Sandra's dad. He's I have a picture. Ellie held his child in my belly like this. Or Josh Duhamel. I think he's hot, too.
0: Oh, yeah. We've had him on a few times.
7: Yeah.
8: Oh, he is hot.
7: He's hot.
8: Joy, who's your celebrity sex pet?
2: I don't have a celebrity set because mine are all dead. Sandra Bullock and Nicole Kidman are getting The Coven back together in the long-awaited sequel to their 1998 hit comedy Practical Magic. Take a look at the clip.
1: I'm sure you've heard of the Owens family. The ones from Massachusetts. The ones their neighbors whisper are witches.
3: You're the Owen sisters.
1: Yeah, everyone we love dies.
3: Oh, right.
1: A really horrible death. But, I mean, it's just, it's not great for the Tinder bio.
2: So the movie is Sandra's return to spotlight after taking time off to raise her kids. And she spoke at CNBC's Changemakers Summit about how tough that can be for women. Let's watch that clip.
4: I know many women in this room have had to hide and that like, oh, don't worry about that sound in the background of the conference call. It may or may not be a breast pump or a crying baby.
9: I'm tired of hiding. Because as an actor, when you decide, I'm going to become a producer, everyone goes, oh, the actress wants to produce. Okay. And you have to prove yourself over and over again. I made this film at this time because I knew my kids were out of school. I'm not going to sacrifice my time with my kids. And I understand that grief and that angst when you are at work going, I'm not where I need to be right now. I'm here being performative and doing my job, but guess what? Women can do it. We can do 15 things at one time and get it done.
2: Right. So, Zarna, we know how you solve this. You just bring your kids with you.
8: Yeah, your kids are with you.
6: That's right. We're a traveling circus. They have their math sheets in the green room. They do that there. They come here. And this way, somebody's,
7: what a beautiful thing. So you need to bring your husband.
6: Oh, my God.
7: We don't have to ask him how he's feeling.
6: He
7: I just want to meet him.
6: He's a star. Do you see that? The bar is on the floor for men.
2: So let me ask you, did you drag your kids into your career because they're actually talented or because you didn't want to leave them home alone?
6: No, they dragged me into this career.
7: Yeah.
2: Is that true?
6: They thought...
7: They're their reason.
2: They're right here.
6: Yeah.
8: They knew you were funny.
6: Am I funny, guys?
7: Wait, that is a thing. They've been laughing the whole time with the...
2: No, seriously, is she funny?
10: She's hilarious. I would say behind the scenes is a lot more scary than funny.
7: Because
10: all of her jokes are completely true. And they're 100% true. She does not let us go outside of the house past 9 p.m. Every date we've ever been on, she's watched from outside the window.
8: She's a good mom.
2: He's 20 years old. Let him go out.
8: You are a good mother.
6: 20 is young. She's 23. I don't even let her go on a date.
8: That's
7: and she's
8: right.
7: beautiful.
11: The problem is that we all work full time with her, and Bridge is mom's favorite.
7: So are you Bridge? No,
6: yes. Of course
10: Bridge.
6: I'm
10: Bridge,
2: Wait, and what the about you?
10: Veer. I'm the youngest, 14.
2: And does she doesn't like you as much as she likes?
10: She says she forgets about me sometimes.
7: So all her jokes are true.
10: Yes, they are.
11: True.
2: I love
7: you are
2: it.
7: A good mother. Yeah, but you know what? Anyone that snags one of these beauties gets the whole family. What a gift that'll be.
8: Yeah.
7: So, exactly.
6: Well, ask him. He was on a date last night, and we were trying to involve ourselves as a family.
10: Why are you airing this in front of everybody?
6: See, You get the whole family. Is it fun?
7: Don't you love it?
2: She's what they call a helicopter parent.
8: Yes. There's nothing wrong with that.
2: Hovering. We have a lot in common.
6: Thank you.
2: These two, they're going to go into the sunset together. We'll be right back.
7: Yeah. I'm going to steal your rule.
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2: So Alyssa was on the Webby Award-winning Behind the Table podcast with the award-winning Brian Tedda and talked about Bravo's reality show spinoff of Summer House called The City. Watch.
29: The new show, The City, which is a spinoff from Summer House, which I know what that is now.
4: Yes.
29: We see that one of the cast members, Whitney, has moved her entire life to New York from L.A. to live with her boyfriend of less than a year.
30: I said to Kimmy that in order for you to move across the entire country without a commitment such as a ring, it's a very big deal. Mm.
31: You don't have to be engaged to move in together, like newsflash.
30: That's not what I was saying. I'm saying it's a big commitment to move across the country for a guy.
31: If you love each other, it feels small.
29: Do you ever think it's a smart move to change your entire life for someone when there's no commitment in sight?
4: I'll say yes and no. Okay. With Justin, I actually knew that he was like the quote unquote one fairly early. Basically, 5-6 serious dates. I was like, this person is different. I got to know I met and spent a weekend with his family, I think by our fourth date.
29: Oh, that's big.
4: Like, I knew, but I still wouldn't have moved in with him that quickly if he had asked me to. So while I think you could know that somebody is right within 8 months or even earlier than that, I would be very hesitant to uproot your whole life for that person. I think you need to really like be happy and fulfilled in who you are and what you're doing in your life, and then let that relationship build over time.
2: So would you relocate to be with someone without the ring?
8: I think it depends on how crappy the city is that you're in. Right? So if you're in a crappy city,
2: yeah,
8: and then someone says, I'm moving to Paris. Would you like to come? The answer is oui. Right? Or you're in a crappy city and he's like, listen, I just got a job in Madrid. You're like, sí. Yeah. Right? So it depends on if it's a glow up and an upgrade.
7: Yeah. You've been married for 28 years to Manny.
8: Ma'am.
7: And I guarantee Manny wooed you. If he had moved for a residency or something, you would have gone.
8: Not to a crappy place.
2: Zina, what about you, Dan? Go ahead.
0: We had a moment where my husband was like, I think we should live on the Upper West Side, and I wanted to live on the Upper East Side, and I was like, you going on your own. Then moving to another city, I'm not leaving my block.
7: Yeah. Right? You are like George.
2: You're like George. Right? Like that too.
0: We like where we are. Like,
2: exactly.
0: After all these years, I finally have a home I love, and now I gotta move for why?
8: Joy won't even
7: take a job. Did you have your kids already or no?
0: I was like, take them.
2: You know what? The only reason I'm on this job since the dinosaurs roamed the earth is because I didn't want to move to California. And this came up at the same time.
7: Yes. All joking aside, if you find that person you live well with and you have fun with, it really doesn't matter if you have to make stops along the way. I could live anywhere.
1: That's true.
7: Maybe my bar's low, but like I could go anywhere with the right person.
0: Joy, I think
7: I'm also from Iowa.
8: But you're from Iowa.
7: So life has been an upgrade.
8: Yeah.
0: But that's the key. If you can live happily and have fun, like I'm realizing what I'm missing and why I wouldn't go. I don't even have that right now with my husband. In my house, we're like fighting constantly. Like happy, fun. Is that a marriage?
7: Okay. I now don't ask my husband how he feels because of you.
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3: Coming up on ABC News Live Weekend, China's significant investment into renewable energy is now paying off. How the country is offsetting skyrocketing energy prices due to the war in Iran. Australian singer Kylie Minogue is opening up the pop princess on the new docu-series about her life. And she's back. Serena Williams taking on the tennis court once again. ABC News Live starts right now. Hi, everyone, and thank you so much for streaming with us. I'm Morgan Norwood, and welcome into ABC News Live Weekend. Let's take a look at your top headlines. Robot dogs, drones, and dozens of agencies. I mean, it's going to be a massive security operation for the FIFA World Cup. The DHS says its top security concern right now are those unmanned aircrafts.
4: From ABC News, I'm Chuck Severson. California's slow election count has become a federal case, says ABC's Alex Stone in Los Angeles.
5: Without any evidence, President Trump claims a slow vote count here is because Democrats are cheating and trying to steal votes away from Republicans. And he said the U.S. attorney will investigate. The U.S. attorney here in L.A. says there are multiple election fraud investigations underway. Republican gubernatorial candidate Steve Hilton, who is leading in the vote count.
6: Mail-in ballots must arrive by Election Day if they're going to be counted.
5: Says California's slow voting process, which allows mail-in ballots to arrive up to a week after Election Day, needs to be updated.
4: Ahead of Maine's Democratic primary for U.S. Senate, frontrunner Graham Plattner has two identified women in a New York Times article claiming they were physically abused by him during their relationships. Plattner last night saying he spoke publicly about his issues in the past.
7: As I shared my personal journey through PTSD and darkness of recovery and accountability and growth, Maine had my back.
4: Bahrain's government says that Iran fired missiles and drones towards it in Kuwait today. The U.S. military says all were shot down, except one which missed its target. Another nail-biter of a game last night in the NBA Finals. Game 2 in San Antonio, the Spurs versus the New York Knicks. ABC's Ryan Field.
8: We were all tied up at 104. Then with 12 seconds left, one of the wildest plays you will ever see with a game on the line. Victor Wembanyama's pass off the back of Stephon Castle. Brunson gets it, is fouled, makes one free throw to take the lead. Wemby with one final shot with the game on the line, and it's no good. The Knicks somehow, some way, pull off an incredible win.
4: 105-104, Game 3 Monday night in New York. The Knicks lead the series 2-0. 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
4: Changes to how the Pentagon categorizes religions in the armed services, reducing the list from 200 to 31. ABC News senior Pentagon reporter Louis Martinez.
11: As the Pentagon acknowledges that this reduction, this consolidation is taking place, they note that, look, we accept all religious faiths. We are not imposing on any specific religion. What this is all about are specific two-letter religious codes that, it's in other words, shorthand that chaplains can use to determine what members of which faiths belong to the units that they're serving.
4: A year after being found not guilty of murdering her Boston police officer boyfriend, Karen Reed is suing, accusing the police of misconduct. ABC News Chief Investigative Correspondent Aaron Katursky.
1: Reed's lawsuit includes vile and racist messages, she says, are from the lead investigator, former State Trooper Michael Proctor, disparaging women, Asian Americans, Hispanics, Jews, and Black Americans.
2: That person, in their core, cannot logically, objectively investigate someone.
1: A federal investigation into the handling of Reed's case ended with no charges, but her attorneys say they uncovered many more messages the feds never saw.
12: The Massachusetts State Police denounced the messages and fired the trooper.
4: Proctor's lawyers said Reed is trying to distract from her own conduct. Robot makers in China say they have thousands of orders from government and businesses for humanoid robots that can do manual labor. Chuck Sievertson, ABC News.
11: That made wind and solar combined as a mix of energy supply to increase really quickly for the last 5 years and now become quite meaningful.
13: That shift accelerated after the global energy crisis in 2022, when Beijing doubled down on renewables in a bid to protect its energy security.
11: Almost 50% of China's oil import comes from the Middle East, including Iran. So what's happened since late February has obviously caused some disruption on energy supply for China. But the good thing is, because how quickly renewables have stepped up as a mix of energy supply throughout the years, and which because how cheaply and competitively that solar and wind, including, has come in as an energy cost, that has allowed China to keep energy prices, particularly on electricity prices, relatively low.
13: More than half of China's new power capacity now comes from renewable sources. And here in Gansu, that transformation is visible everywhere.
14: As we're driving along here in Gansu province, we're seeing more of these towers. They kind of pop up like suns in the desert. I can see one there shining extremely brightly. And then next to it is one which is now under construction.
13: The scale dwarfs many projects elsewhere. In the United States, businesses are still investing billions in large-scale renewable energy projects, but at least 38 new solar, wind and battery power plants were cancelled in the first part of 2026 in the face of opposition to renewables from the Trump administration, according to the nonpartisan organization E2. In contrast, China's state-backed renewable push continues to expand at speed. That first solar plant we visited just came online in 2018, and now there are 18 across the country and more than a dozen more under construction. This region also tells a story of transition.
15: This is Yumen. This is basically the cradle of China's oil industry. In 2003, however, when oil production basically dried up, everyone moved out and it became a ghost town. We are starting to see signs of life return as renewable companies move in. You can see the refinery there in the background, and here, columns of old tankers, rusty now, a reminder of the booming industry that was once here.
13: While China is not immune to global price shocks, its massive domestic renewable base combined with coal reserves is helping stabilize supply and limit economic fallout. But coal still dominates much of China's energy mix, contributing to the country being the largest emitter of greenhouse gases in the world, according to the research group Climate Trace. Still, in a moment of global uncertainty, this landscape tells a larger story. A strategic bet on renewables, once driven by pollution concerns and long-term planning, is now proving to be a geopolitical advantage.
3: And this is just the beginning. Our thanks to Brit Clinet. Well, still to come here on ABC News Live Weekend, pop princess Kylie Minogue is bearing all. The Australian singer, songwriter, and actress sits down with Arlama Hassan to talk about her new docuseries. You don't want to miss this.
16: Is there anything about Pat Summitt fans would not know?
17: 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Hard to believe in.
18: I had to work a lot harder. 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
19: How do you beat Pat Summitt? You don't.
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6: I'm Ken Jennings, host of Jeopardy, and I have a Disney clue for you. 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What is Sleeping Beauty Castle? 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
3: 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You're watching ABC News Live. Kylie Minogue is one of the best-selling female Australian artists of all time. But the singer has also faced more than her share of adversity, both in and out of the public eye. Those ups and downs are on full display in a brand new project. And ABC's Lama Hassan has more.
36: Just like her 2010 hit, she's still saying, "Get out of my way." Breaking new ground again in a docuseries covering her four-decade career.
37: Have you ever done anything like this before?
38: No. No, I've actively avoided doing exactly this type of thing. I've been asked many times to do my documentary, but how do you tell the story? Have I got enough of a story to tell? Why me? Blah, blah, blah. But yes, I'm saying yes.
36: Kylie serving a hit in every decade since the 80s, starting with her 1987 debut single, Locomotion. To 2023, her Grammy Award winning song of the summer, Padam Padam. Now, at 57, the Aussie showgirl is pulling back the curtain in Kylie, streaming now on Netflix.
38: Life makes sense to me on stage. I'm at a stage in my life where I guess I thought there's enough in the past, there's enough hopefully in the future, and the right team. It's leveled up everything.
36: Kylie stepped into the spotlight at age 17 as Charlene in the Australian teen soap opera Neighbours.
39: How's things? Lenny?
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36: Making her way behind the mic as a pop artist, delivering generational hits like 2001's Can't Get You Out of My Head. 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
42: What was it like for you on that stage that day?
38: That was an incredible time where the Fever album in 2002 just kind of, it was a shiny moment. Who knew I would be come out of a giant CD player onto the Brit stage? But that will always give me joy seeing that footage. It was just a time and place, and it was incredible.
36: Her career highs granting her two Grammy wins, 19 headlining tours, and a Las Vegas residency. Yet, at the height of it all, in 2005, Kylie was diagnosed with early-stage breast cancer.
38: I felt removed from my body. I was so scared of what was ahead of me.
42: You were at the height of your career, in the middle of a tour.
38: Yeah.
42: Take me back to that day and what you felt.
38: Yeah, it was a shock. And I don't know how I would have handled it differently if I wasn't due on stage in like 3 days. It's so involved. I'm eternally grateful. I have such a good family who have made it possible, I think, for me to have this career and have this kind of tenacity.
36: Kylie, now cancer-free, but also revealing in the docuseries another cancer diagnosis she kept private in 2021.
42: What was it like for you to take a trip down memory lane and relive those memories and moments?
38: Honestly, it was overwhelming. You have a very active mind with memories, with feelings. So at a certain point, I was like, you do it. But how Michael Hart put it all together is a mystery.
36: Filmmaker Michael Hart is no stranger to icons. He's profiled the Beckham family.
0: I am being honest.
36: Michael J. Fox.
1: The story of me, take two.
36: And now he's unlocking a treasure trove of pop music nostalgia.
2: How are you feeling?
4: I can't actually speak just yet.
8: I remember around 2019, I was at Glastonbury. I remember her playing on stage and being completely blown away, as was everybody. It was euphoric. And I never thought I would go from there to here, to this documentary.
9: I don't know where we're going. There's certainly no end.
36: Her success, Kylie says, made up in part by an intensely loyal LGBTQ+ fan base.
42: You're a gay icon. Yeah. Why do you think that is?
38: Yeah, the gay community were really on board early. I feel like my demographic is so inclusive before that was a thing. And it's stayed like that, so it's so truthful, it's so genuine.
36: But at the same time, in her beginnings, the soap star turned singer faced harsh critique.
11: When you started out, did you mean to be an actress or a singer?
38: I became frustrated.
11: The singing budgie.
12: Singing budgie.
13: Awful, mechanistic.
42: Terrible. The British tabloids were really cutting. How on earth did you get past all of that and survive it and keep going?
38: When I was being really, you know, hammered, I would just be like, and I might not be the things you're expecting me to be, but I kept chipping away at it.
42: So there are so many people who are interested in your life and your career.
38: That's a good point, because the audience have some ownership in the healthiest way of this story, because we've done it together.
36: The docuseries, A Look Back, but Kylie says she's still looking forward.
42: What's next for Kylie Minogue?
38: Good question. What's next? More music. I do have a new song in the documentary, and that will come out at the same time. I've got some things on a slow boil, always, but definitely music.
42: Something to look forward to.
38: Absolutely.
3: So glad she's opening up about her journey. Our thanks to Lama Hassan. Still to come here on ABC News Live Weekend, she is back. We've got the details on Serena Williams' planned return to the court. Also ahead, Barry Manilow is opening up. The prolific singer and songwriter is talking about his cancer diagnosis and how it's impacted his voice. Stay with us.
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41: I'm so excited. 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
43: I'm not full-time hot. I'm part-time hot. Let me be clear. I'm part-time. I could pull off, like, going on a red carpet, but I also can get asked to leave a 7-Eleven. I have range.
44: Look at me, look at me.
0: Look at this guy trying to leave.
1: Lock him in! Lock the door!
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4: Is this hard to talk about?
5: Yeah,
6: Seattle ground, about to take off. It's going to be crazy. 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
10: How did he get that plane in the airplane? 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
12: Try to figure out how to use the autopilot first.
6: Boring.
0: He's going upside
13: holy
0: down.
13: Roll. Holy
5: can we cut the cameras?
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3: Welcome back to ABC News Live Weekend. Barry Manilow is now opening up about his fight with lung cancer and his future on stage. Manilow has touched the hearts of millions and has been almost unstoppable for 50 years. But an unexpected cancer diagnosis has now changed it all, and he's fighting to get back on stage to perform for his fans once again. ABC's Chris Connolly spoke with a star.
25: And you remember that, right? I mean, you don't even need to know the song yet. You know the song already.
27: 82-year-old Barry Manilow at his piano, playing introductions to his songs that spark wild applause whenever he performs them live.
28: Her name was Lola. She was a showgirl with yellow feathers in her hair and a dress cut down her neck.
27: But as he plays, Barry is aware that there's something missing.
25: My voice, I don't know whether it's coming back. I did my first sound check about a month ago, and I didn't sound like me at all. I just couldn't believe that it's over.
27: What's it like for you to feel like you've lost your voice?
25: Yeah, it's that is really upsetting, because I don't want to stop.
27: Barry telling us his 50-year-plus singing career hangs in the balance. So does a summer tour set to begin in late June, as hundreds of thousands of fans hope to thrill to his unforgettable hits one more time. But will they hear his voice? Will anyone? Not even Barry can tell yet.
25: I looked at my band and they were all looking at the floor. Yeah. That was the first hint. Something was not right. I've always taken my voice for granted. I don't take it seriously. Now I do, because it doesn't seem to be there the way it always was.
27: From the studio inside Barry's Palm Springs home, this beloved entertainer candidly sharing his story 6 months after lung cancer surgery saved his life. Barry, how are you? I think that's what everybody wants to know.
25: Yeah, I'm doing good. I'm doing good. It took longer than I thought it was going to take to get past this lung cancer.
27: News of Manilow's health crisis emerging late last year in the midst of a Las Vegas residency. An MRI in November revealing the unexpected.
25: They checked my lungs and they found the dot, the spot, that thing that you don't want to ever have. They said I had lung cancer and we have to get it out.
27: What's that like to hear?
25: I paid no attention to it. It was just too heavy for me.
27: Doctors deciding he didn't need chemotherapy or radiation after his left lung lobectomy. But Barry would land in the ICU with pneumonia.
25: I was in ICU for 7 days. It was terrifying. There was a couple of moments there that I thought, you know, this may be goodbye. But these people at this hospital, they were just angels. Saints, I could cry so hard. Every time I think about these nurses and doctors.
27: Later, Manilow, who turns 83 this month, asking himself the big life questions.
25: You know, Have I done everything I wanted to do? Have I been good to people? Have I made people feel good? That's all I ever wanted to do with my music. The thing that shocked me was all the people around the world being concerned about me. It was note after note after note about, you know, we're praying for you.
27: He said 13 number one adult contemporary hits, number one pop hits like Mandy.
0: Oh, Mandy, well, you came and you gave without taking.
27: And I Write the Songs.
7: I write the songs that make the whole world sing.
27: And Beyond. Amazingly, Barry charted earlier in 2026 with another adult contemporary song, Once Before I Go. From his new album, What a Time.
25: Unreal. I mean, I haven't had a top 10 single since Washington crossed the Delaware. I mean, I can't wait to get back. I'm in great shape. I'm ready to go. I just hope my voice is. If I sound good, that would be just great. I really don't want to cry on stage, but I don't know whether I'll be able to hold that back this time.
3: So many looking forward to his return to the stage. Our thanks to Chris Connolly. Well, finally here on ABC News Live Weekend, Serena Williams is back, finally confirming her return to the tennis court this

0: Queen's Club feels like the perfect place to begin this next chapter. The HSBC Championships are considered a warm-up, really, for Wimbledon, where Serena has already won 7 singles titles and 6 doubles titles alongside her sister Venus.
1: I don't think that she would fly all the way over to London to play the warm-up event and not try to play Wimbledon. You got to think that Wimbledon would reserve a wild card for her if she wants it.
2: Good to see Serena back on the court. Our thanks to Sam Champion. And thank you for streaming with us. I'm Morgan Norwood. ABC News Live is here for you anytime with the latest news, context, and analysis. 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
36: Hello and welcome to GMA Life. I'm Lori Bergamotto.
37: And I'm Ashin Singh. And right now we are in the GMA offices. And coming up on GMA Life, we're headed to Route 66 in Oklahoma.
36: That is so cool. Then I'm telling you which summer accessory is the best in the right stuff.
37: But first, the rising price of groceries. They actually increased more in the last month than they have in nearly 4 years. And economists don't expect it to get better anytime soon. Rebecca Jarvis and Elizabeth Schulze have got us covered, though.
38: After spending years finding ways to chop her own.
39: ABC News, I'm Chuck Sievertson. California's slow election count has become a federal case. President Trump claiming without evidence that the slowness is because the Democrats are stealing votes from Republicans. ABC's Alex Stone in Los Angeles.
40: President Trump said the U.S. attorney will investigate. The U.S. attorney here in L.A. says there are multiple election fraud investigations underway.
39: Ahead of Maine's Democratic primary for U.S. Senate, frontrunner Graham Platner has two identified women in a New York Times article claiming they were physically abused by him during their relationships. Platner last night saying he's gotten help years back for PTSD.

0: Bahrain's government says that Iran fired missiles and drones towards it in Kuwait today. The U.S. military says all were shot down except one, which missed its target. Exciting game two of the NBA Finals last night in San Antonio had the New York Knicks beating the Spurs 105-104. The Knicks lead the series 2-0. This is ABC News.
1: Okay, so I see that I am running low on fruit, strawberries, grapes. We're definitely going to get some of those today.
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5: 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Not too bad.
6: Whoa, so great tips right there. A lot of savings. And we have some more expert advice on savings. So let's check out a few more ways to save.
3: Yeah, we're just going to push our card
6: over to the register.
3: Yes, please. We're at the Mart. Okay, the first thing we want to talk about is that it makes a difference which stores you shop at.
6: Yeah, you say where you're shopping them for.
3: Exactly. So in the store itself, but then also if you're thinking about buying some of those staples, you do want to think about the dollar store or some of those big wholesalers for your goods that you're going to put in those storage containers, like Rebecca said. Keep them in these clear boxes and you'll see how much you go down, and this will really help you keep track of when you need to stock up again as a measure at home. When you're looking at your canned goods, we kind of did a little bit of an experiment. Actually, at the dollar store, canned goods like beans were more expensive at a dollar store than they were at Whole Foods. So you do want to do that price shopping, but then the produce could be more expensive at your local store. One other tip is to look at your local market for Hispanic markets, Asian markets. They can have some really good deals on staples like spices or produce that you might not think about. It's an extra trip, but really worth checking out if you can kind of save at some of those specialty markets too.
6: Great ideas right there. Rebecca, you said make the freezer your friend.
3: Yeah, and you can do this. Like I was just showing you, I always shop for what's on sale. So if meat is going on sale, buy a little extra, put it in the freezer. Produce, some fresh produce actually freezes really well. And then you got to label things. So when you put leftovers, I put a lot of leftovers into the freezer, and we have this little kind of chalk marker that we use to write on all of our Tupperware, because you can put it in the wash, the dishwasher, and it comes right off. Put that information there. When was it and what is it? You always want to remind yourself what it is, because sometimes in the freezer you forget.
2: I'm just going to bring some of this with me for this.
3: This is how we get things done.
6: But I love you shop for sales. And
3: yeah, always.
6: If your kids don't like cantaloupe, they still got to eat it.
3: They got to eat it.
6: But Elizabeth, you said you got one more tip and it's on your phone.
3: It's right here. Okay, so there's this app called Flip. We've talked about it before, but this is a really good place to find deals. So it's basically the old circulars, but it's right here on your phone. It's all the coupons. And it literally looks like what you would have clipped out before when you were doing that, but you don't need scissors, you just need your phone. What I use this for is for staples like mac and cheese. You can find, you know, 2 for $5 deals, mustard, barbecue sauce, sometimes spices. What's really important about this app is you want to do it in advance. It's a little bit stressful, especially if you're shopping with your four-year-old like we were doing there, to be pulling up the app in the middle of the market. But if you go in advance, you can just bookmark a couple of these. When you check out, they'll scan it. And like you saw, we saved $17.
6: All right, you can save some money. It may require a little bit more work, but it's worth it at the end of the day.
3: And I got you something to make us a meal, Michael.
6: Thank you very much. I'll get straight to the kitchen.
7: Such great tips there. Thank you so much, Rebecca and Elizabeth.
8: Laura, I feel like those two need a show together.
7: I'd watch it.
8: Now let's head back to Michael and Sam.
6: Now it is that time. It's time for Coach Prime. That's right. Deion Sanders has always been a winner. He's the only athlete in history to play in both a Super Bowl and a World Series. He even suited up for the NFL and MLB games on the same day. It's really insane. Well, he brought his record-setting neon Deion electricity to every play in both sports, and now to the field as head coach of the Colorado Buffaloes.
9: I think a lot of people forgot that happened.
6: No,
9: but it
6: you didn't
9: happen.
6: Forget that. He won't let you forget. Trust me.
9: me.
10: Coach Prime is making a difference off the field, too. About a year ago, he was diagnosed with an aggressive form of bladder cancer. And this segment is sponsored by Depend, and Coach Prime is their spokesman. He's here to help us shed some light on his health journey. Welcome.
11: Thank you.
12: Good to see you, Prime.
11: Men's Health Month, and you was on the cover. You graced
12: the cover.
11: Cover
12: of Men's Health, yeah. My healthy man. but before we get into your health, let's catch up a little bit, man, because you're back coaching at Colorado.
11: Can you not start playing, please, because I know you.
12: No, I'm not. You're back coaching at Colorado. Okay. I'm not joking. Okay.
11: Yes.
12: What are you looking forward to this upcoming season?
11: Winning.
12: Okay.
11: And I'm healthy. I got my health back. I got my swagger back, thanks to the pins. I got my me back. You know, last year at this time, I'm fighting cancer.
12: Yeah.
11: Didn't know which way it was going to go. Thank you for being the friend and the man of God that you are, to call me and check on me and make sure I'm straight. And I thank you for that. But I'm fully back now. Last year this time, it wasn't a good look.
12: Yeah.
11: Yeah.
12: Well, but you showed like your desire and your commitment to the kids, that you showed up when a lot of people wouldn't have shown up. They were taking a break.
11: Well, I
12: even told you at one point, man, just relax a little bit.
11: How can you tell a man to relax? This is my life. This is what I love to do. And I'm thankful that we won. We fought the battle, and we won the battle fighting cancer.
12: Mm-hmm.
11: And it was a tremendous and a tumultuous battle. And I'm thankful to be sitting here right now.
12: Well, we're thankful.
11: And I acquired some partners on the way, like the Pins. It helped me tremendously, because you got to understand, coming from all the accolades that you professed early on,
12: mm-hmm.
11: now you sitting in the room, don't know what's what, you know, can't control your bladder. You got a whole new bladder. Your bladder don't know you. You don't know it.
12: Mm.
11: You're peeing in the bed. I remember going to a speaking engagement. And the first thing I do, and we left that morning like 7, and I had to be there 8:30. First thing I do is grab my crouch, because I'm like, oh, my God, I hope I hadn't peed on myself. I didn't bring another change of clothes. When you're playing a football game, night game, we flying back on the plane. First thing you do is wake up and you grab your crouch. Oh, my God, I hope I hadn't peed on myself. I hope I had. But with the Pins, I have a partner that takes care of that. I'm safe now. I got my life back. I got my swagger back. And I'm happy.
10: What you're talking about right now is really real to people. And I don't think they open up like you do. I don't think it surprises either one of us that you are willing to go in places that most people don't talk about. But let's just get the double down on how you are.
11: Mm-hmm.
10: How are you cancer-free? Where are you with that right now?
11: I'm cancer-free. I'm good. Great doctors in Colorado that has brought me through. God has brought me through. I'm thankful. I'm healthy. I got my swagger back. Like, I'm ready to go. Ready to go coach my butt off this season. And I'm having a good time. But early detection was key.
12: Mm-hmm.
11: Getting on it early. Because, you know, I amputation. So they were checking for something else and stumbled up on this. So early detection helped me out tremendously.
10: And is that your advice, really, you know, to kind of like keep up with it? Because it kind of had to come out of the blue for you.
11: Yeah, but we're not serious about our health. We placate it. You know, women are serious.
12: Yeah.
11: They don't play. They go to the doctor and drop a hat. We're tough. We were tough to be strong, not cry, have that bravado. And early detection was key for me.
10: Now, you're doing something special to get your message out. And it goes beyond just talking to us about it here.
11: Yeah. I got to. Why would I be afraid and scared of something that saved my darn life? And Depends gives me and provokes me to have a lifestyle that I had before. And I'm happy about it. I don't have to be afraid to travel anymore. I don't have to be afraid to have a good night's sleep. I have the products that helps me. And you got a handsome guy on the packaging.
12: They're trying to run people away from Bonnie with that face on the product.
11: I knew you were coming. I gave you an assist.
12: You gave me an assist.
11: He's always like this with me.
12: Well, you know what? One thing I will say as your friend, man, and I'm so proud that you come out. Whenever there's something, you always put it out there.
11: Yeah.
12: You let the public see it. You don't hide. But not only in this and in coaching, but also as a family man and everything you do, to have your family surrounding you and seeing how well they're doing. So I'm proud of you.
11: Thank you.
12: I'm happy you're
11: my
12: okay.
11: My mother's happy, too.
12: Yes,
11: because now we're fighting over the Pins.
12: Lord. Here we go. Okay. You know what? Dion, thank you for being here. We appreciate you, man. Thank you. Looking forward.
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17: 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Growing up doesn't mean
16: getting old. Good morning. How are you?
9: At the start of the day, letting us into your home, putting the good
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12: To GMA Life. It's time for Deals and Steals with some fun, summer fun and incredible products for on the go. Let's head first to the beach. This is Cool Cabanas. These were designed to be easy enough for one person to either set up or pack up in just a couple of minutes all by themselves. You'll also notice the large size of this. This is their 8x8 Grand Classic model that's designed to give you twice as much shade as a traditional beach umbrella. And you'll also notice that it happens to be neighbor friendly because it's not blocking the view of anybody who's around you. So it makes it a perfect option for families that are looking to have fun at the beach. And then for safety, in the four corners, you will put sand to hold this in place. And because you're using sand on the spot, it means that it's a lighter, less bulky product that you carry from the beach to the car and back and forth. So a lot less lugging. And if you want to turn your beach cabana into a grass cabana, that we have an optional grass kit that has the stakes so that if you want to use it during the rest of the year when you're on the grass instead of on the sand, this is a perfect one, and it's all 50% off plus free shipping from Cool Cabanas. So we're going from cabanas to cheese. This is the Wisconsin Cheese Man, here because of requests from you, our viewers. We listen to what you want, and we try really hard to bring it to Deals and Steals. We were told this company's been here for 80 years. How has it not made its debut? So finally, it's here, and we've got a big assortment of savory, from savory to sweet. We've got sausages, cheeses, their nuts. Sam Champion said that those cashews were some of the best he's ever tasted. One of my producers loves a summer sausage. We got you covered on that. So all of these packages created just for you, and they're slashed in half. Then, because you're going to make all these memories with your fun, entertaining, and beach going, how about a digital camera? We've got these great new ones from this company called Blush. And there's a couple of little things I'm going to show you. First, you see that there's a mirror right here. So if I was taking your picture, you could see yourself in that mirror to be able to create the perfect pose. So that's perfect. Then I can add the flash right there, and you can use it specifically as a selfie mirror if you need to. You can use it to put more light on yourself if you need to, or just use it even as a compact mirror on the go. It's got the digital frame screen on the back. It comes with every single function you could want in a digital camera. Oh, see, there you go. There you go. I got it right. It's so lightweight too. We've got these also little optional cases that you can add for extra protection. This is really fun, easy to use. Digital cameras making a comeback. Yours at 50% off. And it's made with Sony technology. So it's really good technology in there. Next up, AquaVault, a GMA Deals and Steals favorite. This is great because it's as thin as almost a credit card, fits into the credit card slot of your wallet, really adds no bulk, so it's an easy way to never forget a little backup charge on the go. This is the one that you're really just going to use as a backup so that if you find yourself low on juice, needing a little extra power, you got it right here. It comes with all of the cords already attached. So whether it is iPhone or Android, comes with the cord. charge specifically for you. And if you have a newer phone that uses magnetic charging, we also have that option too. If you are not sure what type of phone you have and whether or not the magnetic will work, just go for the corded option because that works with all phone types and it's 51% off. Then CVs. 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These are fabulous bags. So we've got a really great weekender bag that is going to allow you, this one right here, that's going to allow you to keep a separate compartment down here for shoes or dirty clothes, anything that you want to keep separate from the rest, two handles plus the really great crossbody strap, so it's easy and convenient to carry. And then this one right here does double duty, kind of a multitasker. It looks like this when you're on the go, but then unzips to reveal the garment style like this, so you can hang it right when you get to the hotel or to your destination, and then it all zips right back up for easy carrying like this. And then their extra little accessory bags are really great. They've got so many great compartments in them. 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It's nylon, it's durable, and it's going to get you where you need to go in style. Everything here is at least 62% off. So we have partnered with all of these companies on these great products. You can get them at gmadeals.com or that QR code on the screen takes you right there. Now let's head over to Lori.
1: And now the right stuff. Summertime is in full swing and it's time for beach days, cookouts, and enjoying the outdoors. So we have some picks for accessories. We're going to start with hats. Bucket hats have been trending for a few seasons now, but this year they're going full summer in woven straw. They're lightweight, packable, and they feel more intentional than a baseball cap, but less dramatic than a floppy, wide-brimmed hat. We found these at The Gap for under $30. So many families are on the go this time of year, and so this is our bag pick. If summer had an official handbag, it would probably be an oversized canvas tote. This one is from designer Christopher John Rogers, who's dressed everyone from first ladies to celebrities and is known for designs with personality. This one is under $25. It's part of his collab with Old Navy, holds everything from sunscreen to snacks to water bottles, etc., and it still looks incredibly chic in the process. Eye protection with style is so important for our sunglasses pick. The best kinds of trends are the ones that really work on anyone. So these Quince Sunnies are proof of that. They have a subtle 90 shape that is really everywhere right now, but is also soft enough to be flattering and look good on anyone. So this is what makes those stand out. They have a polarized lens, cuts glare from water, pavement, car windshields, a great mix of fashion and function from Quince for $50. And a little bit of style with this scarf pick. Scarves have emerged as the hardest working accessory in your closet. You can wear one around your neck, wrap it around a bag handle, wear it as a belt, or like I styled here, around your hips. You can even use it as a beach cover up, and these are all from H&M under $20. They can stealthily elevate the look of outfits you already own, which is why we really love it. The wedge sandal is also making a comeback. It gives you the height of a heel without the occasional suffering that sometimes goes along with it. This one from Steve Madden has a simple thong silhouette that feels modern, while the wedge provides enough stability to actually wear all day long. It's the kind of shoe that works with everything from a flowy sundress to linen pants to Bermuda shorts. 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So you can shower, swim, work out, and never think twice about having to take the jewelry off. Plus, they do not skimp on style. Lots of options you'll want to wear all season long, and then some. 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When GMA Life returns, our 50 States in 50 Week series travels to Oklahoma.
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4: 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What is Sleeping Beauty Castle? Much like the Imagineers, finding a bigger perspective is what we do at America's favorite quiz show. And now you can get a closer look at every clue with new episodes of Jeopardy streaming next day on Hulu.
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8: Welcome back to GMA Life, and it's time now for our series, 50 States in 50 Weeks, America the Beautiful.
9: And we are up to the 46th state. Can you believe it?
8: I cannot.
9: It's Oklahoma, and Alex Perez is there. Take a look.
10: Check it out. I'm atop the Wheeler Ferris wheel here in Oklahoma City, and I'm riding along some of my new friends. Hey, good morning, guys. How are you? If you look behind us here in the distance, you can see the beautiful downtown skyline here in Oklahoma City. Now, Route 66 runs across this state, and the idea to build that highway was born right here in Oklahoma.
11: It's known as America's Main Street, or the Mother Road.
12: I get two kicks on Route 66.
11: An iconic highway from Chicago to Santa Monica, passing through eight states and the longest drivable stretch, 400 miles, located right here in Oklahoma. It was the first completely paved transcontinental highway, and this year, celebrating its 100th anniversary.
13: Amy Blackburn,
10: nice
13: welcome.
10: To meet you. Thanks for having us right here.
13: Yeah, the Will Rogers Theater in Oklahoma City.
11: I met up with Amy Blackburn, Oklahoma Director of Tourism at the Will Rogers Theater.
10: Route 66 for Oklahoma was key. So many things happened because of it.
13: Especially in the centennial year, we're seeing a renewed interest in visiting these small towns with these great little mom-and-pop experiences, and that's really the magic of Route 66.
11: For many Oklahomans, it's a ride down memory lane.
14: We would drive down Route 66, see the big barn, see all of the sights, and that always sticks with me.
15: I'm kind of a blue whale kind of girl. I still fangirl out when I see him.
11: Dotted with unique landmarks like the Totem Pole Park, home to the world's largest concrete totem pole. Also, the world's tallest gas pump, a 66-foot landmark at the heart of the Route 66 Auto Museum. The Rock Cafe, built in 1939 with road rubble, which later inspired Sally in Pixar's hit movie Cars. And Tulsa's Neon Sign Park, a collection of restored neon signs. And for the latest kick on Route 66, it even sings. In Tulsa, rumble strips on the road sing the tune, This Land Is Your Land, which was written by proud Oklahoman Woody Guthrie.
10: And this Ferris wheel actually came from Santa Monica, where Route 66 ends. The city bought this Ferris wheel back in 2008. Now, we are expecting a number of celebrations all year long across the country to mark the 100 years of Route 66.
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25: Good morning, America. Weather alert. Severe storms tracking across the country. 50 million Americans in the path. The risk for damaging winds, hail, and lightning. As the heat ramps up in the east, Samara is back and looking at all the threats this weekend.
26: Economic outlook. President Trump cheering the latest jobs report.
27: These are the strongest job numbers of the entire administration so far.
26: The numbers coming in the face of surging inflation and a sharp sell-off on Wall Street.
28: Karen Reed, nearly a year after she was acquitted of murder, sitting down with our Aaron Katursky, taking aim at those she claims tried to frame her.
29: This has changed my life forever.
28: The lawsuit and evidence she says the feds never saw.
25: Charges filed in the stabbing death of actor James Handy. Seen in more than 140 movie and TV roles, what we're learning about the suspect, the son of Handy's girlfriend.
30: From ABC News, I'm Chuck Sievertson. While hiring remains strong, which means paychecks, Americans are spending more of that pay on gasoline and all the items that higher fuel costs make more expensive. Inflation surging at the fastest pace in 3 years. ABC's Olivia Rubin.
31: Heading into the summer, Americans also facing about a 40% price increase at the pump due to the war in Iran.
32: I have to be very careful, very cautious on how and where I go throughout my day to make sure I'm not overusing my gas.
31: The average gallon of gas now $4.22, according to AAA, an increase of $1.26 per gallon since the war began.
30: Cause of the higher gas prices, the Iran war, which still has no deal to end it, or Iran's nuclear ambitions. A ceasefire is now 2 months long with some occasional firing, like today. Bahrain's government says that Iran fired missiles and drones towards it and Kuwait. The U.S. military says all were shot down except one which missed its target. California's slow election count has become a federal case. The U.S. attorney in Los Angeles says there are several election fraud investigations underway, though so far he's not citing evidence. California historically allows more time for mail-in ballots to arrive. Ending in another close, suspenseful contest last night, Game 2 of the NBA Finals in San Antonio. Spurs and New York Knicks were tied at 104 each with 12 seconds left. ABC's Ryan Field.
33: Victor Wembanyama's pass off the back of Stephon Castle. Brunson gets it, is fouled, makes one free throw to take the lead. Wemby with one final shot with the game on the line, and it's no good. 105-104, the final. That is now 13 wins in a row for the Knicks.
30: Game 3, Monday night in New York. 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
30: Israeli troops killed a 7-month-old Palestinian boy after firing at his parents' car in the occupied West Bank, says the Palestinian Health Ministry. The parents were wounded. The Israeli military says it's reviewing the incident, adding that soldiers shot at a vehicle that looked like it was speeding toward them. Israeli air attacks in southern Lebanon today killed 9 people, including 3 members of the Lebanese military, said the Lebanese army and state media. This days after the two sides reached a new ceasefire deal. Can pandas do what shows of military force have not? A pair of red pandas arrived at Taiwan's Taipei City Zoo today from China's Shanghai Zoo. It's the first zoo exchanges between Taiwan and China in over a decade. Classic TV obituary.
2: Anthony Head is best known for playing the mentor Giles on the series Buffy the Vampire Slayer.
4: You are the Slayer. 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
2: Later appearing in shows like Merlin and Ted Lasso.
5: Not all Ted's fault. My ex-wife's the one who brought the hillbilly to our shores.
2: Even acting alongside Meryl Streep in the film The Iron Lady. His daughter's telling the BBC that Head passed away due to complications from pneumonia. He was 72. Mike Dubosky, ABC News.
30: An online joke that's drawn millions of supporters on social media in India. A youth-driven protest political party called the Cockroaches is holding its first demonstration in New Delhi today. Demands action over education, jobs, and economic issues. Chuck Sievertson, ABC News.
7: 3, and the series now comes home to New York, baby. Let's go.
9: ESPN said last night it's like they're on a magic carpet ride, and I think that seems like the perfect way to sum this up.
7: 13
9: so
7: wins in a row in the playoffs.
10: More games to go. Yeah, you got it.
9: They haven't won it all yet. Thank you so much, Ike.
7: Got it.
9: Oh, don't go anywhere because ESPN basketball analyst Chinne Ogumike will join us in our next half hour looking at what the Spurs need to do to get in that win column.
11: Yeah, we love having her here. All right, thank you again, Ike. All right, now to the blast of summer heat in the Northeast. Temperatures well into the 90s. Meteorologist Samara Theodore is back from maternity leave and joins us now with the forecast. Samara, welcome back. It looks like you brought the heat.
12: I'm the sunshine. Take a look. Good morning, Whit. Good morning, Gio. Good morning, Rhiannon. So take a look. This is New York. Sun is coming up, and it's getting to work, baby. Here's a look at what we're anticipating. 10 to 20 degrees above average throughout much of the Northeast. Philadelphia coming in at 92 degrees this afternoon, 91 in New York, even pretty warm up in Boston at 86. When we have summertime and we see this kind of heat, this is going to energize the atmosphere and really increase our chance of seeing thunderstorms. So we're getting a double whammy. By 9 p.m. tonight, you can see the line of storms moving through New York, Reading, Pennsylvania, Philly, up to Boston, Providence, moving through overnight. Level 2 out of 5. So just be cautious because we could see some damaging wind, large hail, and lots of lightning. That's a look at the forecast. Whit, back to you.
13: All right, Samara, we'll check back with you in just a bit. To the economy now, President Trump touting a positive jobs report out on the same day the stock market had its worst performance since October. ABC's Olivia Rubin is in Washington with more. Olivia, good morning.
14: Wait, good morning. It's welcome news for President Trump, who declared it's raining jobs, but it also comes amid rising inflation and gas prices, all key issues for Trump in an election year.
31: Overnight, President Trump touting an economic win, a strong jobs report that showed extensive hiring.
27: These are the strongest job numbers of the entire administration so far, and that's during this conflict on top of it. So it's great.
31: The labor market adding 172,000 jobs in May, according to new government data, more than double what economists expected. The unemployment rate holding steady at 4.3%. The president highlighting those numbers to voters in Wisconsin just months before the midterms, where the economy is likely to be a top issue.
27: Your fertilizer's down, your energy's down, your oil, Your gas is all coming way down. And frankly, I thought it would go much higher than it did.
31: But broadly, Americans say they're overwhelmingly down on Trump's economy, according to a poll, with 75% of adults saying the economy is poor or not so good. Just 30% approving of the president's handling. It comes as Americans are facing surging inflation, rising at the fastest pace in 3 years to 3.8%. And their paychecks just aren't keeping up, rising slower at 3.4% in the past year. And heading into the summer, Americans also facing about a 40% price increase at the pump due to the war in Iran.
32: I have to be very careful, very cautious on how and where I go throughout my day to make sure I'm not overusing my gas.
31: The average gallon of gas now $4.22, according to AAA, an increase of $1.26 per gallon since the war began.
14: And the stock market closing lower this week on news of that report, sparking concerns it could cause the Federal Reserve to hike interest rates. The Nasdaq dropping 4% for its worst day since last April. Rhiannon.
12: All right, Olivia, thank you for that. We turn now to the new allegations against a Maine candidate who is key to Democrats' hopes of regaining control of the Senate come November. ABC's Selena Wang joins us now from Bangor with more on this. Good morning, Selena.
3: Yeah, Rhiannon, good morning. And that's exactly right. Winning Maine is critical if Democrats want to retake the Senate. And Graham Plattner was supposed to be their best shot at beating Republican Susan Collins. But as the controversy around Graham Plattner continues to grow, Democrats here are divided.
6: Overnight, the Democratic candidate in one of the year's most closely watched Senate races defending his candidacy against a firestorm of controversy. Graham Plattner, an oyster farmer and former Marine, is running to unseat Maine Republican Susan Collins.
8: When hurtful things I said on the internet a decade ago came out into the public, as I shared my personal journey through PTSD and darkness of recovery and accountability and growth, Maine had my back. Now, as every single piece of that past and journey gets dug up, litigated, and weaponized, you have my back.
6: The allegations against Plattner have piled on fast. First, a series of sexist Reddit posts, now deleted. Then reports he exchanged sexual text messages with at least six women shortly after he was married in 2023. Plattner's wife, Amy, standing by him.
10: I want my marriage, and I want to be married to Graham.
6: The New York Times reporting several of Plattner's ex-girlfriends described, quote, unsettling behavior. One reportedly claiming Plattner regularly grabbed her by the shoulders, sometimes hard enough to leave marks, and on one occasion yanked her out of a cab by her wrist. She says during one argument, Plattner twisted her arm behind her back, shoved her into a bedroom, and held the door closed from the other side so she couldn't get out. Plattner fiercely denies any violence. Democrats here in Maine divided.
10: I feel like his political mission is sincere, and that's what I'm voting for.
15: I will never vote for Graham Plattner.
3: So Graham Plattner is not the Democratic nominee yet. The primaries are on Tuesday, and Maine's Governor Janet Mills is still on the ballot. Now, she had suspended her campaign back in April, but as this scandal swirls around Plattner, she wants to make sure that Democrats here know they can still vote for her if they want to, Gio.
11: Lots of twists and turns in all of this. Selena Wang, thank you so much. New details now this morning in the stabbing death of actor James Handy. The suspect in the stabbing death has been charged with murder plus special circumstances. Authorities say Michael Gledhill, the son of Handy's girlfriend, is being held for psychiatric evaluation and did not appear in court on Friday for what would have been his initial court appearance. Handy's career spanned more than four decades with scores of credits, including roles in Top Gun Maverick, The Rocketeer, and Jumanji.
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13: Karen Reed is heading back to court nearly a year after she was found not guilty of murder in the death of her boyfriend. She's now suing two Massachusetts police departments. ABC News chief investigative correspondent Aaron Katursky sat down with her and her attorneys.
22: This morning, Karen Reed is speaking out about the explosive new legal battle she's mounting nearly a year after she was acquitted of murder.
32: This has changed my life forever, and I can't, even if I wanted to, go back to my life before January 29th, 2022.
22: Your mission, as you describe it, is what, to address bad cops?
32: It's corruption. It's corruption among law enforcement, the cops, the government, the district attorneys.
22: Reed has filed civil lawsuits against two Massachusetts police departments and two officers she accuses of framing her for the killing of her boyfriend, John O'Keefe. The lawsuit includes vulgar, misogynistic, racist messages ascribed to the lead investigator in her case, former state trooper Michael Proctor.
23: Take your time. I saw was involved, so I wouldn't rush if you're working. Let them die.
32: That person, in their core, cannot logically, objectively investigate someone. This is the kind of human being he is. He is rotten and evil in his core.
22: A federal investigation into the handling of Reed's case ended with no charges, but her attorneys say they discovered messages the feds never saw. How many are there?
21: There are thousands. I mean, tens of thousands of messages.
22: Vile and vulgar like these?
21: Yes.
22: The Massachusetts State Police fired Proctor last year and said these racist, sexist, and abhorrent comments absolutely do not reflect the department's values. Proctor's attorney said Reed's new lawsuit is only meant to distract from her own conduct the night her boyfriend died. And there's people who think you got away with murder.
32: I have not met one of those people. I don't doubt that they exist.
22: When you're done carrying this mission, what's your future?
32: I'd like to just do normal things.
22: For now, Reed is living with her parents and working through these new lawsuits and others, including one for wrongful death by the family of John O'Keefe. Aaron Katursky, ABC News, New York.
9: Our thanks to Aaron Katursky for that. We turn out our renewed concerns this morning over self-driving cars after a newly released video appears to show a Waymo car blocking a road in the moments after a deadly explosion in Dallas last month. A deputy frantically trying to get the car out of the way. ABC's Morgan Norwood is here now with this shocking video. Good morning, Morgan.
24: Good morning to you, Rhiannon. You know, it's a type of emergency scenario that very few first responders run into. Take a look. This new video showing a Dallas deputy desperately trying to move that driverless car as fire crews were racing to a deadly apartment explosion. And this morning, we're hearing from that deputy.
25: You gotta get out the way.
24: This morning, the dramatic new body camera video showing a Dallas deputy frantically trying to move a Waymo, which police say was blocking the road in the middle of an emergency.
25: There's nobody in here.
24: First responders on their way to that massive and deadly apartment gas explosion, which killed three people last week. Watch as Deputy Jonathan Banda tries to get the car to move forward.
25: Go forward. Go.
24: But it doesn't budge. About a minute later, it connects to Waymo rider support.
26: Connected to rider support.
25: Yes, you need to move this car ASAP, please. There's a fire around the corner.
24: Banda offering to move the car himself.
25: If I can manually move it, I can move it.
24: And after 3 minutes, finally moving the Waymo and clearing the path for firefighters racing to the inferno.
25: The firefighters need to come in and concentrate
2: on just doing their job and taking care of the fire. They do not need to be out there worrying about traffic or people being on the roadway.
5: And with reports of people still trapped inside the burning building, every second mattered.
2: We knew people were still stuck inside, but everything was engulfed at that point. So we knew people had lost their lives already at that point.
5: Officials also releasing new footage showing that blaze as first responders clear out a nearby apartment building and bringing pets to safety.
6: Here we go.
5: In a statement, Waymo telling ABC News, safety is fundamental to everything we do, adding the vehicle was in the process of completing a three-point turn to leave the area. And while the officer was engaging with our vehicle and our remote assistance team, the street remained clear and other vehicles passed by unimpeded.
3: Now, Waymo also says that it's trained tens of thousands of emergency personnel across the country. But Deputy Banda says that this was actually his first encounter with the driverless vehicle in an active emergency. And obviously concern as more of these vehicles are being deployed to more cities across the country.
11: Well, let's hope that they figure this out very soon. Absolutely. Okay, Morgan, thank you so much. Let's go to space now to that brief scare for the astronauts aboard the International Space Station. They were told to take shelter because of an issue with leaks on the Russian side of the ISS. And ABC's Andrew Dimbert has been following all of this. Andrew, what are you seeing there?
7: Hey, good morning, Gio. So it's back to normal operations on board the International Space Station this morning after NASA and SpaceX astronauts were ordered to take shelter while their Russian counterparts attempted to repair an air leak in their section of the space station. NASA directed the crew, which includes three American astronauts, a French astronaut, and a Russian cosmonaut, to implement what's called the Safe Haven Protocol inside a docked SpaceX Dragon capsule. The order came after Russian cosmonauts aboard the station were beginning preparations for more extensive repairs inside a service module where cracks and small air leaks have been detected on and off since 2019. NASA says Russian engineers recently noted an increase, though, in the previous leak rate and identified new areas of concern. So the planned repair work would have included cutting into a bracket to access that possible leak source, a step NASA said carried elevated risk to the structure. But before the work began, Russian officials called off their repair plans, electing to study the problem more carefully, and then the all-clear was given. NASA says it will continue working with Russian and international partners to monitor these leaks and determine a long-term fix. Win.
13: Well, glad they eventually got it all sorted out. Yeah, still frightening, though. Thank you, Andrew. All right, now to the heated exchanges in court over the fate of President Trump's White House ballroom project. ABC's Alex Prochet joins us now with more. Alex, good morning.
8: Good morning, Whit. Yeah, this was an extraordinary hearing. At one point, a lawyer for the Trump administration making assertions so bold, there were audible gasps in the courtroom. The Department of Justice says President Trump's ballroom is necessary because of security concerns, pointing to the White House Correspondents' Dinner in an attempt to urge an appeals court panel to throw out a lower court's order that halted construction. Now, the DOJ says only Congress can block the project on the site of the now-demolished east wing of the White House, but they also say they don't need congressional approval. The National Trust for Historic Preservation is suing to stop the construction, even though it's well underway. President Trump was showing off the underground work to reporters. But one of the judges called the Trump administration's approach, move fast and break things. That same judge posing the hypothetical, if the government decided to move very quickly and bulldoze the Statue of Liberty, if the government moved too fast, nothing can be done. The DOJ lawyer responded yes, which sparked those gasps in the courtroom. Now, we'll have to wait for the three-judge panel to issue a written ruling on whether the project might have to be halted. Rhiannon?
9: All right, we'll keep watching that. Alex Prochet, thank you. It is the weekend. Let's talk about the weather. Samara Theodore is here. Samara, how's it looking out there?
12: Well, that depends on where you are. And we're going to start with Dayton, Texas. Good morning, Dayton. You all saw a good amount of rain. This is just to the northeast of Houston, just over an inch of rain. And we could be in for more today. Remember, when we get a lot of rain coming down fast, that's when we get the threat for flash flooding. As a result, flash flood threat in place for everyone living in green and yellow. Dallas, you could see some flash flooding up to an inch per hour. Gusty winds coupled with that could lead to power outages as well and down power lines. Now, over the next couple of days, we are going to see anywhere from 2 to 4 inches. Where you're seeing red, that's the hot spot. That's where we could see a lot more rain just to the south of Kansas City. So be very mindful on the roads. Remember, turn around. Don't drown.
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13: Oh, look at the skies over New York City right now. Welcome back to GMA, and I'm excited to tell you about this one because I took to the skies on an electric plane that really could transform the way we fly. And I was lucky to get a firsthand look at this groundbreaking flight. Take a look.
14: This morning, GMA is in the air with a new kind of plane that could change how we ship and how we fly. This is the Beta aircraft, flying entirely on battery. It's something Kyle Clark thought up over two decades ago in college. Now he's flying it over his home state of Vermont.
15: Did you ever think that you'd be sitting here on Good Morning America with a helicopter in front of you, getting a shot of you in the pilot seat?
16: You know, I wish I could say I didn't. But of course I did. I was telling people for 20 years that this could change the way we fly. It's going to change everything.
14: The plane charges for just $13 in 50 minutes. You can get in the air in 15 seconds. The goal, faster and cheaper medical flights, even faster Amazon deliveries.
16: And for carriers like UPS and Amazon, where they fly a lot and they want to bring packages to everybody next day across the entire country, if they can do that less expensive, their level of service goes up.
14: The Beta plane can travel more than 300 miles. Charging stations are already popping up all over the country, with more on the way. And there are two models, one to lift off and land vertically like a helicopter, and another to take off on a runway like a regular plane.
16: This flight for about an hour will cost us about $8 in energy. And if you compare that to a gas-powered plane, that's 40 times less.
14: But I also asked him about safety. Though it looks like there's only one engine, there's actually two hidden behind the propeller. And he made us nervous with this test.
15: So even if something happens to one of those motors?
16: Yeah. If one of those motors fails, I can shut it off right now. We'll continue to fly just the same. Or I can shut the other one off. Or watch this. I'll turn them both off. Look at this. We're a glider. We glide four times as well as a regular airplane.
15: Wait, so right now we have no motor going?
16: We have no motor going. We're a glider right now.
14: It's a family affair. Just about every member of the Clark family works at Beta, and they're pilots. His wife, Katie.
17: Willa flew a plane before she ever drove a car. My kids were all homeschooled, and so for me, this was free math, free science, and whether they fell in love with aviation or not was a bonus.
14: And it's not just Beta. There are several companies building electric aircraft. All are hoping for FAA certification in the coming year. Secretary of Transportation Sean Duffy testing the Beta planes out just last week.
15: Kyle, what do you think the Wright brothers would say right now?
16: Well, that's a humbling question. I mean, come on. But look, we have a culture here at Beta where we are makers. We make things from technologies that come from non-aerospace places. That's what the Wright brothers did when they created the first airplane.
13: Oh, it's just so cool. And starting in September, you're going to actually see these pop up all across the country.

0: never wanted to test. But it was really quite remarkable. Because it's so light, that's why it's built like a glider. Yeah. So it actually could take about 15 minutes just gliding like that to the ground.
1: Incredible. Still, the look on your face was classic. Thank you for that, Gio. Really interesting.
2: Who would murder this beautiful mother?
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17: 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Him, don't you God.
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0: What they're all excited about is because we have a special guest. We also have a summer preview of this season's biggest movie, series, and reality shows. And it's not here, so joining us is the fabulous Zarna Garg.
1: Yay!
2: ABC News, I'm Chuck Sievertson. The war with Iran still unresolved. Blockades by Iran and the U.S. of the Strait of Hormuz continue keeping gasoline prices high. ABC's Olivia Rubin.
3: The average gallon of gas now $4.22, according to AAA, an increase of $1.26 per gallon since the war began.
2: The two-month U.S.-Iran ceasefire was not completely ceasing today. Bahrain's government says Iran fired missiles and drones on towards it and Kuwait. U.S. military says all were shot down except one which missed its target. U.S. attorney in Los Angeles says there are several election fraud investigations underway because of California's slow election count. No evidence cited so far. California historically allows more time for mail-in ballots to arrive. Ending in another razor-thin victory for the New York Knicks, Game 2 of the NBA Finals in San Antonio, 105-104. The Knicks leading the Spurs 2-0. This is ABC News.
0: First watch list.
4: You?
0: Yeah. So Gene Smart and Hannah Einbinder's relationship

0: was the heart of the series. And when they came here, they talked about their intergenerational friendship. Let's watch that.
1: I think the best thing that I hear from folks is that Hacks helped like bridge an intergenerational gap in their life. Mm-hmm. Like, I think it models like the way to have discussions about difficult things with people who maybe you feel like you don't understand. And so when people say that maybe like they connected with their mom or their daughter more and started to see things from their perspective, mm-hmm. I think that is meaningful. Also, if they come up to me and they're like, "Nice rack." Whatever.
0: So the question is age just a number when it comes to friendships, or are there certain life stages that make it hard to truly connect? Mm. What say you?
2: Well, I love an intergenerational friendship. Some of my dearest friends that I've made since I moved to kind of suburban world are more in their 50s. And I feel like I learn a ton from them. There's a lack of judgment because there's this like divide. Like they've been there a million years ago and they're giving me wonderful advice. But what I also just have to say, I love so much about Hacks. Jean Smart has had an incredible career for a million years, but she kind of blew up. Her biggest role yet is in her 70s. So she has... Smart won the Emmy Award for Outstanding Lead Actress in a Comedy Series 4 consecutive times for Hacks. I mean, that just shows that women can go on to continue to do things for so many years.
3: Yeah.
0: You're telling me?
4: Correct, Joy. Correct.
0: So what about you?
5: I'm listening to Alyssa and thinking, we're going to be working for a long time. That's what I got. Like, you're going to have to put in 25 more years before you're going to get that Emmy. I've been very lucky. A lot of my comedy friends are women who've been doing comedy for a long time.
3: Yeah.
5: A lot longer than me. And thank God for them because they've taught me everything about the business. Yeah. My comedy coach is older than me. And I want to believe we teach each other. I'm not sure she may have her point of view. She thinks I have nothing to offer. But I did set up her Instagram and TikTok account.
4: That's right.
5: I remember during the pandemic, we're not saving the jokes. Let them go. It used to be a thing. Remember, don't burn your material?
0: Yeah.
5: We sat there, we were like, burn it all.
4: Burn it down.
0: You are one of the comedians out there who has such a strong persona that anything you say is funny.
3: Yes.
0: You are.
5: Tell my mother-in-law.
4: We'll add her to the list.
5: Somebody, she's still out there. She's like, people pay money to see you.
4: Yes, they do.
2: I think age is just a number when it comes to friendships, because I find in life it's harder to find people that align with you in those ways where you kind of finish each other's sentences or your values are there.
0: Those are old friends.
2: Well, sometimes you meet them and they feel like old friends, though, and you're like, wow, this is going to work. The age comes in handy when it comes to life advice, because I think you can only really garner wisdom when someone's handing it back to you. Because wisdom's earned by a lesson learned, and now you've learned it, so you're good. Unless you hand that to someone else, it has more meaning when you do that.
4: Mm-hmm. I love intergenerational friendships, relationships. I was very close with my grandmother before she passed. She was the person that I called every single day because of the wisdom. Joy and I play a lot off camera and in our lives.
0: What do we play?
4: Well, we go sample sale shopping. And we text.
2: You guys are shopping
4: and
2: buddies.
4: We text a lot and we call a lot. Yeah. I think my friendship with Joy has been one of the blessings on this show.
0: Oh, that's so sweet.
4: Yeah, that's true. It's true. You give good, very good advice.
0: Okay, Jennifer Lopez is starring in the steamy new romantic comedy called Office Romance. She plays a high-powered CEO who can't resist her new employee.
6: For most people, work is something that you have to endure. But for me, running this airline, this is the best part.
7: There is someone I like. It's my boss. She's dynamic. She's incredible.
6: This is not a date. This is a work dinner.
7: Cheers. Dinner?
6: What'd you say?
7: Never mind. Sorry.
6: Want to have dinner?
7: Yes.
6: Do you believe in magic?
7: Honestly, since I first walked into your office, I believe in everything.
6: No fooling around at the office.
7: Never at the office.
0: So, the question. So, are office romances making a comeback? This is the post-Me Too era we're in, right?
3: Right.
0: So, all of a sudden you can now have a romance at
4: no,
0: the office?
4: No, that's professional suicide. I don't like it. I love that J-Lo, though, is back with rom-coms. I think
2: yeah,
4: that's where she
2: great
4: shines.
2: Yeah, nature is healing.
4: Yeah, it's like wonderful. The Wedding Planner, all of... I love her rom-coms. But office romances, no. No.
0: Yeah, but where are you supposed to meet these
2: so
0: guys?
2: So I'm a pro
4: you meet
2: office
4: them online
2: romance
4: or at the
2: person.
4: Bar.
0: That's at the bar, maybe, but online, it's too creepy.
2: I believe in dipping in the company ink, but not when it is, and reporting it to HR. And reporting it to, I had a really serious relationship with someone at the company. That we were in different departments, and I knew he was serious about me because he was a lawyer, and he told me he disclosed it to HR, and I said, you didn't even disclose it to me. Are we a thing? Like, but that's how, like, by the book
4: but,
2: he was.
4: What happens
2: like,
4: when there's an ugly breakup and you gotta walk
2: there was an ugly breakup
4: building.
2: He left the company
4: you see that's what happened
2: not because of me
4: probably because of you that's what happened
0: are you saying that you trusted him because he was a lawyer that
2: no I'm laughing because I didn't we weren't even in depart like there was no argument that it was like he was here and I was we were totally in different departments in the same company
0: okay but don't you think that if you're peers it doesn't matter it's not a
4: it
0: me too
4: matter.
0: Situation
2: the, yeah the main
4: Why?
2: Difference
4: it does because of what I just
2: she's
4: said
2: she's a lawyer guys
4: I dated I was a first or second year associate at a law firm. I dated a guy. I decided I didn't like him anymore. It's one of the few times that I dumped someone because I'm always the dumpy. So I dumped this guy. His father was a partner at the law firm.
2: Oh.
4: He stalked me.
2: Well, that's an
4: he
2: important
4: was angry. He like ran me basically almost
2: you got
4: out
2: a
4: of
2: retribution
4: the
2: lawsuit
4: yeah,
2: there.
4: Yeah, I mean, he like ran me almost out of the law firm. And when I first started dating him, what did my father say? You're dating somebody at your job, professional suicide. And it almost was.
0: What do you think, Zarna?
5: I don't actually understand. If I had the power and if I was a CEO, the last thing I want to do is date anybody.
4: Right? You've got power.
0: What would you do instead?
5: I want to go out. I want to shop. I want to do other things. And who cares about guys? Like, I don't know. The only time I might date somebody is to try to, like, rope them into staying. Because that's what I'm dealing with. My social media team and all getting poached constantly because they do such a good job. And then, like, oh, do you want to work for me? Do you want to work for me? I would date somebody to be like, lock them in.
4: Yeah, right. That's it. That's
2: so
4: it.
2: She approves of dating her social media team, but not anyone else.
4: Not just anyone.
5: I mean, here's the thing. My moral compass is very low.
0: I see that.
5: And extremely flexible. Which, so depending on what's in it for me, it could work.
0: Well, what about some really good sex with some young
2: no,
0: guys?
2: No, her kids are here.
5: No,
2: she did it three times and we've seen them. Let's
5: no,
2: go.
5: No.
2: Only three times.
5: They came floating down the river. Don't.
2: Oh, I'm sorry. It's the basket theory. Okay.
5: Yes.
2: Well, most
5: no, sex. Joey, come on. I'm 50. No, thank you. I walk around with the police tape around my body.
0: How does your husband handle that?
5: He doesn't. And it's okay.
2: She locked him in.
5: He's here. You don't ask. This is the best thing. I never ask him what he's thinking or feeling. Because then his feelings are not my problem.
4: Yes.
5: Go talk to your mom. Go complain to her about whatever. I don't, yeah.
2: Go talk to her. Now the whole mother-in-law thing's coming full circle.
4: Yeah.
2: By the way, not to derail us from this, but the rumor is that J-Lo and Brett Goldstein might actually be dating now in real life. And
0: so,
2: I love that.
0: So
2: I just love it. Roy Kent with J-Lo.
5: Yes,
2: like,
4: J-Lo
5: yes.
4: fell in love too much. Yeah. I've realized that.
2: And she
4: I know.
2: She loves love. She needs to hang out with Zarna
4: it's
2: because she
4: love.
2: Is the boss, the CEO. She doesn't need to have sex anymore. She's done, right?
0: All right, we gotta go. We'll be right back.
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22: Okay, I'm going to call PETA. So there's a new comedy hitting theaters on July 10th called Gail Daughtry and the Celebrity Sex Pass, which poses an interesting way to save a relationship. Take a look.
23: You each had an agreement, yes, to be able to have sex with a certain celebrity given the opportunity.
24: Yes, exactly.
23: And Tom went too far in the back of a bookstore.
24: Yes, wow. So what do I do?
23: If you are going to continue your relationship with Tom, you must have sex with your celebrity crush.
24: So if I want to repair my relationship with Tom,
23: you must have sex with John Hamm.
22: The young one. So, yeah. Do you, girls, do you have a celebrity sex pass with your husband? Let's start with the young mother.
25: Well, okay, I don't believe in them, mostly because in our line of work, we meet most of the people
22: we
25: who
22: do.
25: Would be my hall pass.
22: Dangerous.
25: The only one I haven't is Theo James, but like the guy from Love Story, we saw him at Upfront.
22: Yeah.
25: We saw Kit Harington, Jon Snow, so you cannot have them. My husband's is Dua Lipa, like, but yeah, like I have a type. They're always brunette and handsome.
22: Yeah.
25: It does not work.
22: Yeah. Wow. You never went out with a guy with blonde hair or white hair?
25: I did once, and it was terrible, and he was not as cute as all the brunette exes.
22: Really?
26: Because of the hair.
27: So. Yes, Manny and I do have our hall passes.
22: Really?
27: Idris Elba is in love with me.
25: Oh. I heard it here first.
22: I'm curious. How do you know that?
27: Well, because he's been on the show, and we don't have the picture, but there's evidence. So Manny knows that's my hall pass, and his hall pass is Salma Hayek.
22: Oh, that's Steve's.
26: That's Steve's.
22: Yes,
27: that's his.
22: He'll fight Manny for that one.
27: Yeah, that's
22: Salma Hayek. Yeah,
27: and I look nothing like her, and he looks nothing like Idris. So it's very interesting.
22: Yeah. How about you, Sana?
28: No sex again. Who are all these people wishing for sex? Like, no, please. I would love to go out to dinner with a lot of guys.
22: Yeah.
28: Like dinner, and they can take me shopping if they want. I wouldn't force it on them, but like if we happen to walk by the Gucci store, like,
27: Sure,
28: let's take a little turn in.
27: Yeah.
28: You know what I mean?
22: So there's no celebrity.
28: Anybody, any billionaire with heart disease,
27: right? Yours, that's a good one.
25: What?
27: That's the move. I had not
28: How's
27: thought that.
28: How's that for being open-minded?
27: That
22: How
27: is smart.
25: Well, I would say I don't approve of Max having sex with anyone, nor will I be having sex with anyone. But I would say if Sonny wasn't poaching my guy, you guys always go to her first. It's Idris Elba and I have a thing.
27: But he's in love.
25: He might be Sandra's dad. He's in love. I have a picture. Early held his child in my belly like this. Or Josh Duhamel. I think he's hot too.
26: Oh yeah, we've had him on a few times.
25: Yeah.
27: Oh, he is hot.
25: He's hot.
27: Joy, who's your celebrity sex pal?
22: I don't have a celebrity set because mine are all dead. Sandra Bullock and Nicole Kidman are getting The Coven back together in the long-awaited sequel to their 1998 hit comedy Practical Magic. Take a look at the clip.
0: I'm sure you've heard of the Owens family. The ones from Massachusetts. The ones their neighbors whisper are witches.
1: You're the Owen sisters.
0: Yeah, everyone we love dies.
1: Oh, right.
0: A really horrible death. But, I mean, it's just, it's not great for the Tinder bio.
22: So the movie is Sandra's return to spotlight after taking time off to raise her kids. And she spoke at CNBC's Changemakers Summit about how tough that can be for women. Let's watch that clip.
2: And I know many women in this room have had to hide, and that, like, oh, don't worry about that sound in the background of the conference call. It may or may not be a breast pump or a crying baby.
0: I'm tired of hiding. Because as an actor, when you decide, I'm going to become a producer, everyone goes, oh, the actress wants to produce. Okay. And you have to prove yourself over and over again. I made this film at this time because I knew my kids were out of school. I'm not going to sacrifice my time with my kids. And I understand that grief and that angst when you are at work going, I'm not where I need to be right now. I'm here being performative and doing my job, but guess what? Women can do it. We can do 15 things at one time and get it done.
22: Right. So, Zarna, we know how you solve this. You just bring your kids with you.
27: Yeah, your kids are with you.
28: That's right. We're a traveling circus. They have their math sheets in the green room. They do that there. They come here. And this way, somebody's,
25: what a beautiful thing. So, you need to bring your husband.
28: Oh, my God.
25: We don't have to ask him how he's feeling.
28: He
25: I just want to meet him.
28: He's a star. Do you see that? The bar is on the floor for men.
22: So let me ask you, did you drag your kids into your career because they're actually talented or because you didn't want to leave them home alone?
28: No, they dragged me into this career.
25: Yeah.
22: Is that true?
28: They thought...
25: They're their reason.
22: They're right here.
28: Yeah.
27: They knew you were funny.
28: Am I funny, guys?
25: Wait, that is... They've been laughing the whole time with the...
22: No, seriously, is she funny?
3: She's hilarious. I would say behind the scenes is a lot more scary than funny.
25: Because
3: all of her jokes are completely true. Yeah. They're 100% true. She does not let us go outside of the house past 9 p.m. Every date we've ever been on, she's watched from outside the window.
27: She's a good mom.
22: He's 20 years old. Let him go out.
27: You are a good mother.
28: 20 is young. She's 23. I don't even let her go on a date.
25: She's beautiful.
14: The problem is that we all work full time with her, and Bridge is mom's favorite.
25: Are you Bridge?
28: No, yes. Of course
3: Bridge. I'm Bridge, yeah.
22: And what about you?
3: Veer. I'm the youngest, 14.
22: And she doesn't like you as much as she likes you?
3: She says she forgets about me sometimes.
25: So all her jokes are true.
3: Yes, they are.
14: True.
27: I love
25: you are a good mother. Yeah, but you know what? Anyone that snags one of these beauties gets the whole family. What a gift that'll be.
27: Yeah.
25: So,
28: Well, ask him. He was on a date last night, and we were trying to involve ourselves as a family.
3: Why are you airing this in front of everybody?
28: See, you get the whole family. Is it fun?
25: Don't you love it?
22: She's what they call a helicopter parent.
27: Yeah, there's nothing wrong with that.
22: Hovering. We have a lot in common.
28: Thank you.
22: These two, they're going to go into the sunset together. We'll be right back.
25: Yeah, I'm going to steal your role.
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22: 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Watch.
31: The new show, The City, which is a spinoff from Summer House, which I know what that is now.
2: Yes.
31: We see that one of the cast members, Whitney, has moved her entire life to New York from L.A. to live with her boyfriend of less than a year.
32: I said to Kimmy that in order for you to move across the entire country without a commitment such as a ring, it's a very big deal. Mm.
33: You don't have to be engaged moving together, like newsflash.
32: That's not what I was saying. I'm saying it's a big commitment to move across the country for
33: you. If you love each other, it feels small.
31: Do you ever think it's a smart move to change your entire life for someone when there's no commitment in sight?
34: I'll say yes and no.
31: Okay.
34: I, with Justin, I actually knew that he was like the quote unquote one fairly early. Basically, 5-6 serious dates. I was like, this person is different. I got to know his, I like met and spent a weekend with his family, I think by our fourth date.
31: Oh, that's big.
34: Like, I knew, but I still wouldn't have moved in with him that quickly if he had asked me to. So while I think you could know that somebody is right within 8 months or even earlier than that, I would be very hesitant to uproot your whole life for that person. I think you need to really like be happy and fulfilled in who you are and what you're doing in your life, and then let that relationship build over time.
22: So would you relocate to be with someone without the ring?
27: I think it depends on how crappy the city is that you're in. Right? So if you're in a crappy city,
22: yeah,
27: and then someone says, I'm moving to Paris. Would you like to come? Okay. The answer is we. Right? Or you're in a crappy city and he's like, listen, I just got a job in Madrid. You're like, see.
22: Yeah.
27: Right? So it depends on if it's a glow up and an upgrade.
28: Yeah. You've been married for 28 years to Manny.
27: Ma'am.
28: And I guarantee Manny wooed you. If he had moved for a residency or something, you would have gone.
27: Not to a crappy place.
22: Zina, what about you, Dan? Go ahead.
35: We had a moment where my husband was like, I think we should live on the Upper West Side, and I wanted to live on the Upper East Side, and I was like, you going on your own. Forget moving to another city. I'm not leaving my block.
28: Yeah. Right? You are like Joyce.
22: You're like Joyce. Right? Like that too.
35: We like where we are. Like,
22: exactly.
35: After all these years, I finally have a home I love, and now I gotta move for why?
27: Joy won't even
28: take
27: a job.
28: Did you have your kids already or no?
35: The kid, I was like, take them.
22: You know what? The only reason I'm on this job since the dinosaurs roamed the earth is because I didn't want to move to California. And this came up at the same time.
28: Yes. All joking aside, if you find that person you live well with and you have fun with, it really doesn't matter if you have to make stops along the way. I could live anywhere.
34: That's true.
28: Maybe my bar's low, but like I could go anywhere with the right person.
35: Joy, I think
28: I'm also from Iowa.
27: You're from Iowa.
28: So life has been an upgrade.
27: Yeah.
35: But that's the key. If you can live happily and have fun, like I'm realizing what I'm missing and why I wouldn't go. I don't even have that right now with my husband. in my house. We're like fighting constantly. Like happy, fun. Is that a marriage?
0: Okay. I now don't ask my husband how he feels because of you.
22: So Behind the Table streams wherever you get your podcasts or watch us on YouTube. Thanks to Zarna Garg for guest hosting. Yeah. 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She's fabulous. The Zarna Garg Family Podcast with her beautiful children on YouTube or wherever you get your podcast. 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She's a busy woman. Have a great day, everyone, and take a little time to enjoy the weekend view. Woo!
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40: 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Plus the Knicks, they're stealing another win to take game 2 of the NBA Finals. We have the highlights and what it means for the Spurs as both teams head to New York. ABC News Live Weekend starts right now. It is good to see you on this Saturday. I'm Gio Benitez. We've got a lot of news to get to here, and we're going to start with 50 million Americans on alert for summertime storms in the Great Lakes and the Northeast. The severe weather, it is expecting to bring damaging wind and large hail to Indiana all the way to New Hampshire.
41: From ABC News, I'm Chuck Sievertson. The war with Iran is not over. No issues resolved. Blockades by Iran and the U.S. of the Strait of Hormuz, keeping gasoline prices high. $1.26 a gallon higher on average since the war began, says AAA. latest firing during the continuing two-month U.S.-Iran ceasefire was Bahrain's government saying Iran fired missiles and drones towards it in Kuwait today. The foreign ministry says all were shot down. ABC News senior Pentagon reporter Louis Martinez.
2: According to U.S. Central Command, the U.S. military struck Iranian coastal radar sites after it brought down four Iranian one-way attack drones headed towards the Strait of Hormuz. CENTCOM said the drones posed an immediate threat to regional maritime traffic.
41: People in St. Petersburg were told not to leave their homes after a large-scale Ukrainian drone attack targeted Russia's second-largest city today. Graham Plattner, front-runner ahead of Maine's Democratic primary for U.S. Senate Tuesday, has two identified women in a New York Times article claiming that they were physically abused by him during their relationships. Plattner last night mentioning his battles with post-traumatic stress disorder.
4: Now, as every single piece of that past and journey gets dug up, litigated, and weaponized, you have my back.
41: A victory for the New York Knicks by a single point over the San Antonio Spurs last night in Game 2 of the Finals. ABC's Ryan Field.
5: We were all tied up at 104. Then with 12 seconds left, one of the wildest plays you will ever see with a game on the line. Victor Wembanyama's pass off the back of Stephon Castle. Brunson gets it, is fouled, makes one free throw to take the lead. Wemby with one final shot with the game on the line, and it's no good.
41: Final score 105-104. Game 3 Monday night in New York. Knicks lead the series 2-0. Listening to ABC News.
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8: Some tense moments between law enforcement and protesters. Just a lot of pushing and shoving between both sides. At one point, you can see where protesters appear to try to move the barricades. Police arrested two people, a man and woman from out of state, and charged them with aggravated assaults on an officer, resisting arrest, and other offenses. Detainees, they say, that are living in poor conditions.
41: Federal officials deny the allegations. A 911 call being released in the death of an actor in Los Angeles. ABC's Trevor Ault.
9: Los Angeles police say 81-year-old James Handy was stabbed to death Wednesday morning by his girlfriend's 44-year-old son. Officers say they found Handy unresponsive in his front yard with a stab wound to the chest, bloody clothes strewn across the sidewalk, and Handy was later pronounced dead at the hospital. The LAPD says after the stabbing, the suspect, Michael Gledhill, had called 911 saying, quote, "I am the son of man. I just killed the man of sin."
41: Police say Gledhill also flagged down officers giving himself up. Surprising reason for a surge in returns at retail clothing stores. ABC's Sherry Preston.
10: Weight loss drugs may be one of the reasons that returns are piling up for retailers. The Wall Street Journal says stores are seeing a trend of shoppers ordering several sizes of a garment and then returning the ones that don't fit.
41: Our Sherry Preston, Chuck Sievertson, ABC News.
12: Storm of controversy. Graham Plattner, an oyster farmer and former Marine, is running to unseat Maine Republican Susan Collins.
4: When hurtful things I said on the internet a decade ago came out into the public, as I shared my personal journey through PTSD and darkness of recovery and accountability and growth, Maine had my back. Now, as every single piece of that past and journey gets dug up, litigated, and weaponized, you have my back.
12: The allegations against Plattner have piled on fast. First, a series of sexist Reddit posts, now deleted. Then reports he exchanged sexual text messages with at least six women shortly after he was married in 2023. Plattner's wife, Amy, standing by him.
0: I want my marriage, and I want to be married to Graham.
12: The New York Times reporting several of Plattner's ex-girlfriends describe, quote, unsettling behavior. One reportedly claiming Plattner regularly grabbed her by the shoulders, sometimes hard enough to leave marks, and on one occasion yanked her out of a cab by her wrist. She says during one argument, Plattner twisted her arm behind her back, shoved her into a bedroom, and held the door closed from the other side so she couldn't get out. Plattner fiercely denies any violence. Democrats here in Maine divided.
1: I feel like his political mission is sincere, and that's what I'm voting for.
3: I will never vote for Graham Plattner.
11: So Graham Plattner is not the Democratic nominee yet. The primaries are on Tuesday, and Maine's Governor Janet Mills is still on the ballot. Now, she had suspended her campaign back in April, but as this scandal swirls around Plattner, she wants to make sure that Democrats here know they can still vote for her if they want to, Gio.
13: A lot of people watching that. Selena Wang, thank you so much. Meanwhile, astronauts aboard the International Space Station briefly had to take shelter due to an issue with air leaks on the Russian side of the ISS. NASA and SpaceX astronauts were ordered to take shelter while their Russian counterparts attempted to repair an air leak in their section of the space station. The crew sheltered inside a docked SpaceX Dragon capsule. But before the work began, Russian officials called off their repair plans, deciding instead to study the problem more carefully. The all clear was given and operations were back to normal now this morning. And NASA says it will continue working with its Russian and international partners to monitor those leaks and determine a long-term fix. The New York Knicks, they are coming back to the Big Apple with a 2-0 lead over the San Antonio Spurs in the NBA Finals after a wild finish in Game 2 last night by just 1 point. Ike Adjaci has all the highlights. Hey, Ike.
14: Now, if you stayed up for this one, first of all, good for you. Second of all, you earned it, okay? The New York Knicks are now 2 games away from basketball immortality. And as for the Spurs, they now have to figure out a way to beat the Knicks 4 times in over the next 6 games.
15: Overnight in San Antonio, the Knicks squeaking out a win in the final seconds of Game 2 in the NBA Finals.
16: 13 straight victories!
15: The crowd growing wild outside MSG, thousands of miles away, acting like they're courtside. Early on, it was the superstar struggle show.
16: He's just so out of rhythm right now.
15: Wembanyama, arguably the most gifted player on the planet, having a quiet first half, only scoring 7 points. The alien looking very human. And Jalen Brunson couldn't find his footing either. 7 for 24 on the night. That's why you have teammates.
16: And slams it home.
15: Karl Anthony Towns putting the Knicks on his back. 21 points, 13 rebounds, and every big moment in the first half, Cat was right in the middle of it. And then there was Mikal Bridges.
16: Bridges red hot.
15: 20 points, 8 of 13 from the field, 4 three-pointers, including a huge third quarter that gave the Knicks breathing room. By the time the fourth quarter started, the Knicks sat on a 14-point lead.
16: Largest lead of the game for the Knicks.
15: With San Antonio taking the lead with under a minute remaining, their eyes locked on a Game 2 win. Then, momentum changing on a dime.
16: Stolen by Brunson and knocked down by Wemby.
15: This Wemby turnover and foul putting Jalen Brunson at the line to take a 1-point lead. Still, the Spurs and Victor Wembanyama found themselves with the ball, a chance at a win with the final shot.
16: So Wembanyama pulls up, jumper.
15: And it's no good.
16: The Knicks survive.
17: I threw that one away. I messed up. We needed to win that game. This game was ours.
15: Square Garden and across the Big Apple, fans erupting. Even Spike Lee making an appearance. Karl Anthony Towns, who lost his mother to COVID in 2020, reflecting on the final moments.
18: As you go through life, if you lose a parent, anyone's listening, you just look for signs. And I'll take any sign I could get, and I prayed to her strong before that possession.
14: The Knicks now just 2 wins away from their first NBA championship since 1973. And the series now shifts right back here to New York. Gio?
13: All right, it does, Ike. Thank you so much. All right, coming up here. She says she's holding law enforcement accountable. We're going to sit down with Karen Reed to talk about her new lawsuit against the police who arrested her on murder charges. That interview coming up. Also ahead, TS&TS, details on Taylor Swift's new song for the Toy Story 5 soundtrack with our own Swiftie, Will Gans, coming up on ABC News Live.
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24: Oh, God. Why are your nipples so small?
25: They're regular size.
26: Is this hard to talk about?
27: Yeah,
28: Seattle ground, about to take off. It's going to be crazy. I did a kind of a bad thing.
29: So you hijacked the plane?
28: Yeah.
30: He hasn't flown an airplane before.
31: How did he get that plane in the airplane? How did no one know?
28: Hey, you think this thing can do a barrel roll?
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13: And welcome back to ABC News Live Weekend. Take a look at this. A hot air balloon's unexpected landing. You see it right there at the corner of your screen. Caught on camera, the pilot flying low into an Oregon lumber yard, dropping a line to workers down below. The workers, they help pull in the balloon for a safe landing. The balloon operator says it was just a routine urban landing. So that's something you don't see every single day, right? All right, let's get another check of your weekend weather. Meteorologist Samara Theodore is back with more. All right, Samara, so you are tracking some hail, it looks like.
14: Rain. It could look like snow, too. It's like a lot of things.
13: What is it, rain?
14: I think, no, I'm joking. You're like, get this meteorologist out of here. She's been gone a little too long. Stay gone. All right, so we're headed to Dayton, Texas. This, I assure you, is rain. And there's more of that to come. They said just in the northeast of Houston. So because this rain is coming down, and it's coming down so quick, we have a flash flood threat that's present. So there's an elevated chance that we could see flash flooding on the roads. You've got weekend plans. This is something you want to keep in mind if you live anywhere in the green, and especially if you live anywhere in the yellow. That includes Dallas, Houston, New Orleans, Pittsburgh, Indianapolis there. And we could see gusty winds as well. So with that heavy rain, gusty winds, saturated ground, that could also lead to power outages and downed trees falling on power lines. So what's going to happen over the next 7 days? More rain leading to the threat for more flooding, especially to the south of Kansas City. That's where we can see a little hot spot there, anywhere from 2 to 4+ inches. We need the rain. Some of the areas that are going to be seeing a lot of the rain could use it, right? But then we have areas that
0: really need, that necessarily don't need it and are going to be seeing a good amount of rain. But this is the drought monitored. So you can see where we're seeing exceptional drought, primarily out west, places like Denver, just to the west of Oklahoma City, where it's dry. Because it's so dry, we are also at risk for wildfires. A red flag warning has been issued for this region. Humidity down to 5% in some spots. Gust up to 40 miles per hour. This is for Saturday and Sunday. Keep that in mind. And then finally, it's a numbers game. Temperatures in the Northeast above average, coming in the 90s. So, Gio, I really hope you're ready to enjoy the heat today in New York City with a high of 91.
13: I'm ready to take advantage of it and stay hydrated. Okay. Samara, thank you so much. And nearly a year after she was found not guilty of murder in the death of her boyfriend, Karen Reed is heading back to court. She's now suing two Massachusetts police departments. And ABC News chief investigative correspondent Karen Aaron Katursky sat down with Reed and her attorneys.
1: Karen Reed is speaking out about the explosive new legal battle she's mounting nearly a year after she was acquitted of murder.
2: This has changed my life forever. And I can't, even if I wanted to, go back to my life before January 29th, 2022.
3: Your mission, as you describe it, is what? To address bad cops?
2: It's corruption. It's corruption among law enforcement, the cops, the government, the district attorneys.
1: Reed has filed civil lawsuits against two Massachusetts police departments and two officers she accuses of framing her for the killing of her boyfriend, John O'Keefe. The lawsuit includes vulgar, misogynistic, racist messages ascribed to the lead investigator in her case, former state trooper Michael Proctor.
4: Take your time. I saw was involved, so I wouldn't rush if you're working. Let them die.
2: That person, in their core, cannot logically, objectively investigate someone. This is the kind of human being he is. He is rotten and evil in his core.
1: A federal investigation into the handling of Reed's case ended with no charges, but her attorneys say they discovered messages the feds never saw.
3: How many are there?
5: There are thousands. I mean, tens of thousands of messages.
3: Vile and vulgar like these?
5: Yes.
1: The Massachusetts State Police fired Proctor last year and said these racist, sexist, and abhorrent comments absolutely do not reflect the department's values. Proctor's attorney said Reed's new lawsuit is only meant to distract from her own conduct the night her boyfriend died.
3: And there's people who think you got away with murder.
2: I have not met one of those people. I don't doubt that they exist.
3: When you're done carrying this mission, what's your future?
2: I'd like to just do normal things.
1: For now, Reed is living with her parents and working through these new lawsuits and others, including one for wrongful death by the family of John O'Keefe.
13: All right, Aaron Katursky, thank you so much for all of your reporting there. For more on all of this, let's bring in former state attorney for Palm Beach County, Florida, Dave Ehrenberg. Dave, it is good to see you. Thank you so much for being here. So, Dave, this is a different case here from a regular criminal case. So what does Karen Reed have to prove?
6: Good to be back with you, Gio. She's got to prove it's more than just an isolated conduct here, a couple rogue cops, that this is more endemic to their agencies. And it led to actual malfeasance, like doctoring evidence and tampering and all these other things she's alleging. But quite frankly, although these cops acted very badly with their words, there's really no evidence that they tampered with any evidence, that it led to bad actions. And that's why I think it's going to be an uphill climb for her to win this lawsuit. I think this lawsuit's more of a PR offensive because she's already being sued as a defendant in other civil lawsuits after she was acquitted.
13: That's such an interesting point. And mentioning that acquittal here, could the fact that Reed was acquitted in her murder trial, could that support her allegations that law enforcement mishandled the investigation?
6: She's going to use that, yes. But at the same time, she was convicted of a much lower offense, operating a vehicle while drunk. And the first trial ended in a hung jury. So it's not like the jurors just said, oh, this is ridiculous, throw it out, you know. But I think it's going to be hard for her to show that the cops had not just bad thoughts, but that translated into bad actions because the evidence against her was pretty strong. And the defense had a theory in response that was totally ludicrous, but yet the jurors clearly hated Michael Proctor and the police, and that, I think, led to jury nullification here.
13: So what happens next, Dave? Does this go to trial?
6: I think it's very unlikely that this civil lawsuit will go to trial, Gio, because first, it's got to survive a motion to dismiss. Now, if somehow she gets by a motion to dismiss where a judge disagrees with me and says, yeah, this is a good claim and let it continue, it's a logical claim, we'll assume everything she says is true and she states a cause of action, then there's a possibility of a settlement between her and the police. But I think in a high-profile case like this that is so emotionally charged, I think that it is unlikely for the sides to settle, and it will go until, I believe, a court dismisses it before it ever hits a jury.
13: All right. Dave Ehrenberg, thank you so much for joining us. It's a fascinating trial, for sure. A case, I should say. Thank you so much.
6: Definitely is.
13: All right. Coming up here on ABC News Live, music madness and pop news, what Taylor Swift is saying about her new single. And BTS is headed to the big screen. We've got the details next in pop news.
7: I'm Ken Jennings, host of Jeopardy, and I have a Disney clue for you. Though it stands just 77 feet tall, Disney Imagineers used forced perspective to make this centerpiece of Disneyland, the happiest place on Earth, appear much bigger. What is Sleeping Beauty Castle? Much like the Imagineers, finding a bigger perspective is what we do at America's favorite quiz show. And now you can get a closer look at every clue with new episodes of Jeopardy streaming next day on Hulu.
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10: 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It's going to be crazy. I did a kind of a bad thing.
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10: Yeah.
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15: How did he get that plane in the airplane? 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
10: Boring.
17: He's going upside
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18: Holy
19: can we cut the cameras?
10: This is probably, like, jail time for life, huh?
20: All across America.
21: Good morning.
22: Hello.
20: Wherever we are.
22: Welcome home. It's good to be home.
20: It feels like home.
23: Hi. When's the last time we dropped our things and went? Woke up somewhere that
24: hi
23: we've both never been. Growing up doesn't mean
22: good morning. Good morning.
20: At the start of the day, letting us into your home. Putting the good
24: thank you
20: in your morning.
22: Man, it's good to be home.

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3: 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How are you?
0: And the day ahead.
4: I'm so excited. We're doing it.
5: I'm not full-time hot. I'm part-time hot. Let me be clear. I'm part-time. I could pull off, like, going on a red carpet, but I also can get asked to leave a 7-Eleven. I have range.
6: Look at me. Look at me.
4: Look at this guy trying to leave.
7: Lock him in. Lock the door.
6: Flexing like a winner.
8: Impressive.
9: That's quite impressive.
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11: Okay, so we've had a lot of news, a lot of stuff, legal stuff. Let's go into pop news. What's popping?
12: Let's Will get Gans to the here. Good stuff is what he's saying, America, and I couldn't agree with you more. We begin with Taylor Swift taking fans to infinity and beyond this weekend, dropping her hugely anticipated track, I Knew It, I Knew You, from Toy Story 5. Take a listen.

0: Oh,
1: just
0: that's
1: prepare
0: sweet.
1: To have that stuck in your head for the next 48 hours.
0: But I love this video.
1: Yeah, that's little Taylor.
0: It's adorable.
1: She's also celebrating the song's release on Instagram, writing in part, "Creating something for Jesse was a new challenge and also felt like second nature all at once. We wrote this with so much adoration for these characters that made us laugh and helped us learn lessons and think outside the backyard all throughout our childhoods. I Knew It, I Knew You is streaming everywhere now, and Toy Story 5 hits theaters June 19th. And of course, Toy Story is produced by our parent company.
0: Wait, but you saw Toy Story 5.
1: This is tea. Let's talk about this. So I went to a screening probably 2.5 weeks ago at this point. No Taylor Swift song at all. No mention of Taylor. No, here's a placeholder song. They duped me in the screener. I was just as surprised as everyone else when we found out that there was
0: but
1: a Taylor.
0: So the song is now in the movie.
1: In the movie, just not the version that I saw. And actually,
0: and there's like a new scene, I guess, with this song.
1: Yes, or a scene that I had seen but was scored differently throughout. And the creators of Pixar were like, we did release a decoy version of the movie.
0: Wow.

0: with the Artist of a Lifetime Award at their annual ceremony this week. The event recognizes artists, industry executives, and policymakers who have shaped American music and culture. And the country superstar with Friends in Low Places definitely fits the bill. Garth is the artist who has sold the most albums in U.S. history.
1: I didn't know this until we saw this.
0: 10 Diamond Certified Records, including hits like The Dance, Much Too Young, and Red Strokes. So congratulations to him.
1: That's a wild video with a bloody piano.
0: Yeah.
1: Or maybe it's a paint. Maybe it's bird paint.
0: Yeah, well, even if it's supposed to be blood, hopefully it is paint. Finally, to one California toddler proving that sometimes rocking out can be a perfect solo activity. Zeke is 2. And his mom, Elizabeth, caught him in their living room, headphones on, in the toddler version of a silent disco, all while he jams to Head, Shoulders, Knees, and Toes by Mickey Mouse Jr. That video racking up nearly 10 million views on Instagram with people loving Zeke's carefree dance style. And it's not his first time that he's gone viral, by the way. Back in March, Zeke showed us this attempt at a cartwheel. Didn't quite stick the landing. We love that he's just being himself so unapologetically.
1: I feel like you and Zeke kind of have a lot of similarities.
0: Yeah, it doesn't matter if it's an audience of none or an audience of a million. I'm going to do me, and I'm glad that Zeke is too.
1: I love that.
0: You want to see my cartwheel?
1: Oh, boy. Here we go. Thanks for joining us. I'm Gio Benitez. He's Will Gans. Thanks for streaming with us. You can find your news anywhere you stream your live news. All the things right there, as well as the ABC News app and abcnews.com. 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
2: Coming up on ABC News Live Weekend, one-on-one with Lindsay Davis, what the Second Lady is saying about how Supreme Court and federal judges should be treated. And love story, John F. Kennedy Jr. and Carolyn Bessette, our sit-down interview with the hit show's cast. And the new future of flight, the electric plane, shaking up the industry. ABC News Live starts right now. Hi, everyone, and thank you so much for streaming with us. I'm Morgan Norwood, and welcome into ABC News Live Weekend. Let's take a look at your top headlines. Robot dogs, drones, and dozens of agencies. I mean, it's going to be a massive security operation for the FIFA World Cup. The DHS says its top security concern right now are those unmanned aircrafts. The FAA is now warning drone operators who entered restricted airspace could be fined up to $100,000. Carnival Cruise Lines hit by a massive data breach. The company says it blocked the unauthorized activity quickly, but some passenger information was still compromised. Names, addresses, phone numbers, birth dates, and passport numbers were all accessed. Carnival is now reaching out to customers impacted by that hack and offering to provide credit monitoring at no charge.
3: ABC News, I'm Chuck Sievertson. Pope Leo being welcomed in Madrid and traveling with him, ABC's Marcus Moore.
4: Some 2 million people are expected to converge here in Spain to see the Pope. We saw people lining the streets, waving flags, and there were also people gathering on the bridges, really giving you a sense of how much excitement there is.
3: The Pope on this trip is to meet privately with sexual abuse victims. People in St. Petersburg, Russia, were told not to leave their homes after a large-scale Ukrainian drone attack today. The two-month-long U.S.-Iran ceasefire, Bahrain's government saying Iran fired missiles and drones toward it and Kuwait today. Foreign Ministry says all were shot down. Victory for the New York Knicks by a single point over the San Antonio Spurs last night, game two of the finals. Victor Wembanyama's final shot with the ball missed.
5: I threw that one away. I messed up. We needed to win that game. This game was ours.
3: Final score, 105-104. This is ABC News.
6: Home. So by the time I heard about it, I knew he was already safe. I knew that, a lot of information hadn't come out, but I knew that he was going to be okay, that everyone in the room was going to be okay. And so it was scary, but it was scary with the real advantage of knowing that the Secret Service had done this wonderful job, that they had done what they were there for and protected people. So I think that really... that made a big difference.
7: How do you talk to your children about that, or do you?
6: Well, I didn't want my kids to hear about it on the playground. Mm-hmm. They live in the D.C. area. You know, at school, they hear all sorts of things that you wouldn't expect. So I did talk to them a little bit about it, but I tried to do it in pretty age-appropriate terms. Just say there was something that happened, but everything was that everyone was safe.

0: safe. The Secret Service was there. Daddy came home just as planned. You'll see him in the morning, that sort of thing. So that if they heard something that just was a little bit further from the truth, they wouldn't be afraid of it.
1: How acutely aware are your children that their dad is the Vice President of the United States?
0: The answer is both aware and not aware at the same time. And by that I mean they know his title. They know that he comes into the West Wing and that he has an office there and that people call him Mr. Vice President. But apart from that, he's just their dad. And they're sort of uninterested at this age in what it means to be vice president. And they're really interested in what it means to be dad and what he was like as a kid and what he's interested in today. So that's their relationship with them.
1: I happened to be preparing for another interview yesterday, and so I watched a comedy special, and the comedian said something to the effect of, never before in American history have you had a president, when they're speaking live on TV, let's say at a State of the Union, that you have to say, kids, you better leave the room because you don't know what he's going to say. And in fairness, it's not just the president. On both sides of the aisle, you see people belittling, demeaning, using expletives. How do you explain that kind of behavior to your children?
0: Well, I guess my children are not really on screens, so they're not really watching anything in real time. I don't think that some of the rancor that you see in politics today has touched them in any way.
1: Even on TV, do they know news or anything?
0: Well, they hear about things happening in the world, but they don't hear about it through television news, for example. It's just because we only turn on screens on certain discrete circumstances. That's not just a part of their life. But what we focus on is what they can do. So what's happening in their community? How can they be helpful around their community, their classmates, their school? Where can they volunteer? What can they do to make their local society better? And then we talk about the things that we see. Maybe we encounter protesters on the street. Mm. Maybe we, you know, see someone flick off a motorcade or something like that. And we talk about it in terms of behavior. You know, what would you do? What do you think the right thing for you to do would be if you were disagreeing with someone, if you were passing them on the street? So that's the level in which they're engaging with it at this point.
1: Many Americans, as you know, say that they are just exhausted by the division, the polarization. What do you hope to impart in your children so that their America has a different future?
0: Well, I think that one of the things that we're really trying to do right now with our children, and I think a lot of parents are doing this at the same time, is expose them to the beauty of America in really age-appropriate ways and expose them to education and learning in a way that allows them to sustain their attention, to think deeply, to ask questions, to access information and then want to look at it in other places too, right? Understand why they get information in the form that they get it, basically to make them really good critical thinkers, and to raise them in an environment where loving other people around them is the first thing that they are supposed to do, right? They're supposed to care about their communities. They're supposed to care about their families. They're supposed to try to help make other people's lives better. And as they age, I think we'll talk about bigger issues, but from that foundation.
1: Your family, of course, represents different backgrounds, faith traditions, experiences. Do you think that America still sees diversity as a strength?
0: I do. I think that I grew up in Southern California, a place that attracts people from all over the world. So I went to a very diverse high school, but it was a very unified high school in that we all shared a lot of traditions and values and really felt a part of this American project. And I think that that remains the case today. I mean, I understand that it's been a complicated decade, and I understand that there are a lot of divisions, but I think at root, we are still a place where people come from a variety of backgrounds, and they're all engaged in a shared project, and I'm really hopeful for that project.
1: We talked about some of the political violence and the rhetoric kind of reaching a fever pitch. Of course, the Supreme Court has also been attacked. You've clerked for two justices who are now both on the Supreme Court. One of your former bosses, Chief Justice John Roberts, called personal criticism of judges dangerous and said that some attacks have gone too far. Do you agree?
0: Well, I haven't actually followed his recent remarks. I will be honest. I set aside my legal career for the last few years. I put my legal license on hold, and that time will come again when I'm engaged in legal practice, but I'm not following the activities of the court very closely. I have a lot of respect for the justices. I think that they have a hard and challenging job being in the public eye, just like a lot of other people in Congress, in the media, in the executive branch. So I do want people to treat them with respect. I think that there has been a lot of personalization of feelings towards judges in the courts across the country that probably didn't exist, you know, 150 years ago when they were less in the public eye. So I'm hopeful that people will continue to treat them with a sense of humanity and, you know, without the kind of anger that's led to some attacks on judges. Like, for example, I guess it was a couple years ago, the recent attack on Justice Kavanaugh, or attempted attack.
1: You've gotten to know President Trump in a way that most Americans don't get to interact with him. What would you say has been the biggest surprise?
0: I think one surprise, because I think I just wasn't sort of following his family relationships and friendships so closely, is he has a really good sense of humor and has a sort of gentleness towards his children, towards other people's families and children. Shows a lot of caring about what they're going through and what is happening in their lives.
1: During the RNC in 2024, you told the crowd that your husband would make a great vice president. Do you think he would make a great president?
0: I think JD would make a great anything he'd like to be. He is a truly genuine person who really, really cares about the things that he cares about. And in this case, it's making this country the kind of place where children don't go through a lot of what he went through as a child. And whatever way he wants to do that, he will be good at.
1: Would you like to see him as president?
0: I am not a particularly politically ambitious person. I would like to see him happy. I would like to see him making contributions that matter. And whatever form that takes is a form that I'll be supportive of.
1: I think you know by now, you'd have to go back to 1870 to find a vice president who actually had a baby while in office. Mm-hmm. How different is it to have a child, to be a parent as the second lady?
0: It's different in certain respects, of course. Everything that we do is in the public eye, and we've talked about that before. You know, if our kids are misbehaving, people see it. If our kids suddenly start feeling sick, people see it. You know, you don't have the anonymity that provides privacy for normal everyday parenting. But we just sort of try to ignore it. We try not to put them in circumstances where, you know, they'll be exposed and someday say, oh, you embarrassed me. So we try to keep most of what they do private. But when we are in public with them, we just let them be kids and let what happens happens. Because I would rather not interfere with their normal life, their sense of being part of a real family and having real kid interests, and make them afraid that people are watching them.
1: What would you say is the biggest misconception about your husband?
0: I get asked that sometimes. I think people don't understand what a fundamentally gentle person he is. He is the kind of, we had a recent family illness, and he's the kind of person whose response to that is to, in every minute between every meeting, be looking on Google to try to understand the symptoms, thinking about what treats can I send to make that person's day a little bit better. Are the doctors the right doctors to make sure that he's as comfortable as he can be? That sort of thing. He's incredibly caring and incredibly protective of the people in his lives, and by extension, the people he cares about, which is the country writ large.
1: Many people know that you are an accomplished attorney. You've said before that you would like to go back to work. What would that look like? When would you do it, and what would you want to do?
0: Oh, I genuinely have no idea. I was working at a firm before this, and it really, I mean, it was a wonderful place to work. But the legal profession is broad and varied, and over the last couple years and over the next couple years, I've been exposed to all sorts of really interesting ways in which you can think about legal issues, but apply them to things that I really care about, like, for example, childhood literacy. So I'm pretty open-minded right now. I'm sort of exploring what it is that I really care about and trying to think about how I can bring the skills that I developed both as a lawyer and during this phase of life to bear on it. And I'll make a decision when the time comes.
2: 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Also to come here on ABC News Live Weekend, our Juju Chang's interview with the cast of Love Story, John F. Kennedy Jr. and Carolyn Bessette. What they think both about the praise and the backlash for the series.
3: This girl is Is there anything about Pat Summitt fans would not know?
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19: 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It's coming right at us.
20: We form a bond stronger than blood, because ours is a family forged in fire.
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2: Welcome back into ABC News Live Weekend. An entire generation was once enthralled by the red-hot romance of John F. Kennedy Jr. and Carolyn Bessette. Now it's captured in Love Story, the hit series taking a nostalgic look at the celebrity couple who seemed to have everything, but ended up losing it all. ABC's Juju Chang sat down with the star-studded cast.
23: This is Carolyn Bessette. She's our VIP whisperer at the company. Carolyn, this is John Kennedy.
24: It's the record-breaking show captivating a new generation with the tragic romance.
25: It's nice meeting you, John.
24: FX's Love Story, John F. Kennedy Jr. and Carolyn Bessette. Starring Paul Anthony Kelly and Sarah Pigeon, igniting a pop culture obsession from 90s fashion.
26: On a dress like Carolyn Bessette Kennedy.
24: To brunch at New York City hotspot Bubby's. Even the hairstyle and tortoiseshell headbands having some social media fans flipping.
27: Sarah, you've talked about working with a movement coach. Mm-hmm. Have you seen the hair flip memes?
28: I have.
27: Was that part of the movement coaching?
28: The photos that I was able to find, her hair always looks like her hands have run through it. So I think that was like one of the touchstones that I could bring into her physicality.
23: Hi. Sorry, is this a bad time?
28: No.
27: How much have you picked up on the Love Story effect, as it's being called? I mean, Calvin Klein sales and Levi's sales jumped 25%.
28: Well, I found that really interesting, seeing the metrics of how many searches 90s Calvin Klein and Levi's had.
29: I think Calvin Klein himself has made like $10 billion off the show, and I don't even think he's watched it.
23: You're going to thank me for this.
30: My kids and their friends who did not grow up knowing who these people were are obsessed. I mean, they want to dress like Carolyn.
27: The power headband.
28: If only we knew then.
31: I walked into the pharmacy where they sell those headbands, and I said to the saleswoman, I said, are you guys selling out of these? And she was like, you have no idea.
23: I wasn't trying to impress you.
32: No, you made that very clear when you showed up 30 minutes late.
27: Paul, is it true that you almost quit acting before being cast?
33: That is correct, yeah.
27: Let's assume you've changed your mind?
33: I have changed my mind. Honestly, you know, I had been after it for about 13 years.
28: Got close
33: on
28: a
33: few things. Yes, I'm also glad I didn't.
24: Paul finding out he got the role from his on-screen love.
27: Is it true that you were then told to break the news?
28: I was, yes. And I said, it's him. Yeah, you know, do you want to go to tell him?
33: She came back to where I was and was like, Paul, congratulations! And my heart stopped.
27: I'd be curious how much study you did. I mean, I read that you were listening to audiobooks.
33: He narrates his father's book, Profiles in Courage.
34: Today, the challenge of political courage looms larger than ever before.
33: So I listened to that like, almost religiously, just so I could get into the rhythm of his speech patterns.
27: And this is such a superficial question for your, what I consider very deep portrayal, but you're not a natural blonde.
28: No. Can you believe it?
0: Paul also undergoing his own transformation. The show's makeup artist posting this video of her covering his tattoos.
1: There isn't enough exposure in the world to prepare a woman to be your wife.
0: Critically acclaimed actress Naomi Watts transforming herself to play Jackie Kennedy.
27: Speaking of accents, Naomi, your accent kind of has divided the internet. What did you draw on to get the portrayal?
30: Her voice was definitely different than when she was young. So many things affected that. Countless tragedies, you know, smoking. It is slightly strange and it will divide people.
0: Grace Gummer and Alessandro Nivola facing the challenge of portraying people who are still alive as Caroline Kennedy and fashion icon Calvin Klein.
31: I was more interested in capturing her essence based on what I read and to pay tribute to her in that time in her life as a wife, as a mother.
3: Come have drinks with us.
29: The closest encounter I had to him was I was sitting in the restaurant the night before we started shooting, and as I said his name, this black SUV pulled up on the side of the curb. Even before his foot stepped onto the pavement, I knew it belonged to him.
27: That's amazing.
1: Oh, sweetheart.
0: Constance Zimmer took on the part of Carolyn Bessette's mother, Anne Freeman, the protective matriarch.
1: She would give up everything for you. Can you say the same?
28: Women in their 50s have no time to basically waste. She's like, this is my moment. This is my time. And here's what I'm going to do with it so that I don't have regrets.
27: The audiences loved it. And yet there's some pushback. The Kennedy sphere has reacted. Jack Schlossberg called it a grotesque display of someone else's life.
31: I can't imagine what it's like to see your life and your family portrayed on screen. All I can say is that we all did our best to honor their legacies.
28: The intention was never to sensationalize. And I think throughout the entire process of filming this, we all felt a sense of duty to try and find the truth of what these essences were. I find it wonderful that it's not all love. It can't always all be love. In any good storytelling, you have to have conflict. So it just means we did something that mattered.
2: 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Our thanks to Juju Chang for that. Well, coming up here, the future of flight. We are getting a firsthand look at the electric plane. Yes, I said that right. Set to revolutionize the industry.
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2: Welcome back to ABC News Live Weekend. Okay, so chances are, of course, you've heard of electric cars, but what about electric planes? Well, this new battery-powered plane could soon transform the future of flight. The Beta plane can travel hundreds of miles on a single charge, and transportation correspondent Gio Benitez got a firsthand look.
11: In the air, with a new kind of plane that could change how we ship and how we fly,
6: This is the Beta aircraft, flying entirely on battery. It's something Kyle Clark thought up over two decades ago in college. Now he's flying it over his home state of Vermont.
11: Did you ever think that you'd be sitting here with a helicopter in front of you, getting a shot of you in the pilot seat?
13: You know, I wish I could say I didn't, but of course I did. I was telling people for 20 years that this could change the way we fly. It's going to change everything.
6: The plane charges for just $13 in 50 minutes. You can get in the air in 15 seconds. The goal, faster and cheaper medical flights, even faster Amazon deliveries.
13: And for carriers like UPS and Amazon, where they fly a lot and they want to bring packages to everybody next day across the entire country, if they can do that less expensive, their level of service goes up.
6: The Beta plane can travel more than 300 miles. Charging stations are already popping up all over the country, with more on the way. And there are two models, one to lift off and land vertically like a helicopter, and another to take off on a runway like a regular plane.
13: This flight for about an hour will cost us about $8 in energy. And if you compare that to a gas-powered plane, that's 40 times less.
6: But I also asked him about safety. Though it looks like there's only one engine, there's actually two hidden behind the propeller. And he made us nervous with this test.
11: So even if something happens to one of those motors?
13: Yeah, if one of those motors fails, I can shut it off right now. We'll continue to fly just the same. Or I can shut the other one off. Or watch this, I'll turn them both off. Look at this, we're a glider. We glide four times as well as a regular airplane.
11: Wait, so right now we have no motor going?
13: We have no motor going. We're a glider right now.
6: It's a family affair. Just about every member of the Clark family works at Beta, and they're pilots. His wife, Katie.
14: Willa flew a plane before she ever drove a car. my kids were all homeschooled, and so for me, this was free math, free science, and whether they fell in love with aviation or not was a bonus.
6: And it's not just Beta. There are several companies building electric aircraft. All are hoping for FAA certification in the coming year. Secretary of Transportation Sean Duffy testing the Beta planes out just last week.
11: Kyle, what do you think the Wright brothers would say right now?
13: Well, that's a humbling question. I mean, come on. But look, we have a culture here at Beta where we are makers. We make things from technologies that come from non-aerospace places. That's what the Wright brothers did when they created the first airplane.
2: Gio is truly brave for taking that flight. All right, I thank you to Gio Benitez. And thank you for streaming with us. I'm Morgan Norwood. Remember, ABC News Live is here for you anytime with the latest news, context, and analysis. 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
35: I'm so excited. We're doing it. I'm not full-time hot. I'm part-time hot. Let me be clear. I'm part-time. I could pull off, like, going on a red carpet, but I also can get asked to leave a 7-Eleven. I have lunch. Look at me. Look at me. Look at this guy trying to leave.
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45: What in the world is going on here?
46: 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But I ignored it. There was brainwashing. Mind manipulation. He was king. 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
14: Right now on ABC News Live Weekend, we are tracking those severe storms across the country right now. The risk for damaging winds, hail, and lightning as the temperature turns up in the east. What you need to know before heading outside. And the Trump economy, the president cheering the latest jobs report, the numbers coming in, the face of surging inflation and a sharp sell-off on Wall Street, what he's saying now about his economic agenda, plus new concerns over self-driving cars, new body cam video showing a Waymo apparently blocking first responders at an apartment explosion in Dallas, how the company is responding. ABC News Live Weekend starts right now. It's 11 on the east, 8 on the west. It is good to see you on the Saturday morning. I'm Gio Benitez. We have a lot of news to get to, including those 50 million Americans on alert right now for summertime storms in the Great Lakes and the Northeast.
15: From ABC News, I'm Chuck Sievertson. Pope Leo being welcomed in Madrid, where 2 million people are expected to come see him and hear him. Traveling with the Pope is ABC's Marcus Moore.
16: We know that the Pope is expected to make numerous appearances, including speaking to Spain's parliament next week. But there are also some sensitive meetings that will take place, a private meeting between Pope Leo and some survivors of sex abuse, as well as a meeting with migrant families, people who have risked their lives and safety for a better life.
15: People in St. Petersburg were told not to leave their homes after a large-scale Ukrainian drone attack targeted Russia's second-largest city today. In the two-month-long U.S.-Iran ceasefire, Bahrain's government saying Iran fired missiles and drones towards it in Kuwait today. Foreign Ministry says all were shot down. Graham Plattner, oyster farmer and retired Marine, the front-runner ahead of Maine's Democratic primary for U.S. Senate Tuesday, has women claiming they were physically abused by him during their relationships. ABC's Selena Wang.
17: The New York Times reporting several of Plattner's ex-girlfriends described, quote, unsettling behavior. One reportedly claiming Plattner regularly grabbed her by the shoulders, sometimes hard enough to leave marks, and on one occasion yanked her out of a cab by her wrist. Democrats here in Maine divided.
18: I feel like his political mission is sincere. And that's what I'm voting for.
19: I will never vote for Graham Plattner.
17: Plattner fiercely denies any violence.
15: New York Knicks beat the San Antonio Spurs by a single point last night, game two of the finals. 105-104, Victor Wembanyama's final shot with the ball missed.
20: I threw that one away. I messed up. We needed to win that game. This game was ours.
15: Game three, Monday night in New York. The Knicks lead the series 2-0. 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
15: Some changes have been made to how the Pentagon categorizes religions in the armed services, scaling down the list from 200 to 31. ABC News senior Pentagon reporter Louis Martinez.
2: What we did see is a consolidation of a lot of Christian denominations into maybe more than 20 on the 31 that are now on this approved religious codes list. You see agnostics, you see Buddhists, Hindus, Islam, Judaism, Sikh, 20 or so Christian denominations that are integrated into this group.
15: Israeli troops killed a seven-month-old Palestinian boy after firing at his parents' car in the occupied West Bank, says the Palestinian Health Ministry. The parents were wounded. The Israeli military says soldiers shot at a vehicle that looked like it was speeding toward them. It says an initial inquiry found that the wounded were uninvolved civilians, and they're looking into it. The question here is, can a slowdown allow what's necessary to control a technology? ABC's Mike Dubusky.
10: Researchers at the artificial intelligence company Anthropic are calling for a coordinated slowdown or pause of AI advancement. In a post on the company's blog, Anthropic says a pause would stop AI technology from running out of control.
15: Can pandas do what shows of military force haven't? Can they ease tensions between two places? A pair of red pandas arrived at Taiwan's Taipei City Zoo today from China's Shanghai Zoo. The first zoo exchanges between Taiwan and China in over a decade. Chuck Sievers.
11: It's always been one of the president's strongest suits, right? In 2024, a large part of the reason that he was able to take back the White House was because of the economy. But you saw the poll we referenced in that piece. These are numbers that we've seen for the president on the economy that are way off what he usually gets, right? So it's not clear if this sort of just pure positive spin on the economy is going to be able to ease what you just referenced, the consumer sentiment that people are really feeling, that they're not happy with the economy right now, Gio.
14: All right, they are not. Thank you so much, Olivia, for your reporting. We appreciate it. And we turn now to heated exchanges in court over the fate of President Trump's White House ballroom project. At one point, the Justice Department argued that Trump could, quote, bulldoze the Statue of Liberty and no one could sue to stop him. ABC's Alex Perchet has the details.
22: Hey, Gio. Yeah, this was an extraordinary hearing. At one point, a lawyer for the Trump administration making assertions so bold there were audible gasps in the courtroom. The Department of Justice says President Trump's ballroom is necessary because of security concerns, pointing to the White House Correspondents' Dinner, an attempt to urge an appeals court panel to throw out a lower court's order that halted construction. The DOJ says only Congress can block the project on the site of the now demolished east wing of the White House. But they also say they don't need congressional approval. The National Trust for Historic Preservation is suing to stop the construction, even though it's well underway. President Trump showing off the underground work to reporters. But one of the judges called the Trump administration's approach move fast and break things. That same judge posing the hypothetical, if the government decided to move very quickly and bulldoze the Statue of Liberty, if the government moved too fast, nothing can be done? The DOJ lawyer responded, yes, which sparked those gasps in the courtroom. Now, Gio will have to wait for the three-judge panel to issue a written ruling on whether the project might have to be halted. Gio?
14: All right, Alex Brochet there in Washington. Alex, thank you so much. Turning now to renewed concerns over self-driving cars. After a newly released video appears to show a Waymo car blocking a road in the moments after that deadly explosion in Dallas last month, and our Morgan Norwood here has the details for us. Morgan.
23: It's the kind of emergency scenario that very few first responders run into. New video showing a Dallas deputy desperately trying to move a driverless car as fire crews raced to a deadly apartment explosion. And now we're hearing from that officer.
24: The dramatic new body camera video showing a Dallas deputy frantically trying to move a Waymo, which police say was blocking the road in the middle of an emergency.
25: There's nobody in here.
24: First responders on their way to that massive and deadly apartment gas explosion, which killed three people last week. Watch as Deputy Jonathan Banda tries to get the car to move forward.
25: Go forward. Go.
24: but it doesn't budge. About a minute later, it connects to Waymo rider support.
0: Connected to rider support.
4: Yes, you need to move this car ASAP, please. There's a fire around the corner.
24: Banda offering to move the car himself.
4: If I can manually move it, I can move it.
24: And after 3 minutes, finally moving the Waymo and clearing the path for firefighters racing to the inferno.
4: The firefighters needed to come in and concentrate on just doing their job and taking care of the fire. They do not need to be out there worrying about traffic or people being on the roadway.
24: And with reports of people still trapped inside the burning building, every second mattered.
4: We knew people were still stuck inside, but everything was engulfed at that point. So we knew people had lost their lives already at that point.
24: Officials also releasing new footage showing that blaze as first responders clear out a nearby apartment building and bringing pets to safety.
6: Here we go.
24: In a statement, Waymo telling ABC News, safety is fundamental to everything we do, adding the vehicle was in the process of completing a three-point turn to leave the area. And while the officer was engaging with our vehicle and our remote assistance team, the street remained clear and other vehicles passed by unimpeded.
23: And Waymo says it's trained tens of thousands of emergency personnel across the country, but that Deputy Banda, says that this was his first encounter with a driverless vehicle in an active emergency, Geo.
14: All right, Morgan Norwood, very important. Thank you so much, Morgan. We appreciate it. All right, so I am so excited here to tell you about this next story. It's an electric plane, so batteries only, that could transform the way we fly. And I was lucky enough to get on board and go for this groundbreaking flight. Again, this is just batteries, Here's your first-hand look.
7: With the new kind of plane that could change how we ship and how we fly, this is the Beta aircraft, flying entirely on battery. It's something Kyle Clark thought up over two decades ago in college. Now he's flying it over his home state of Vermont.
8: Did you ever think that you'd be sitting here on Good Morning America with a helicopter in front of you, getting a shot of you in the pilot seat?
25: You know, I wish I could say I didn't, but of course I did. I was telling people for 20 years that this could change the way we fly. It's going to change everything.
7: The plane charges for just $13 in 50 minutes. You can get in the air in 15 seconds. The goal, faster and cheaper medical flights, even faster Amazon deliveries.
25: And for carriers like UPS and Amazon, where they fly a lot, and they want to bring packages to everybody next day across the entire country, if they can do that less expensive, their level of service goes up.
7: The Beta plane can travel more than 300 miles. Charging stations are already popping up all over the country, with more on the way. And there are two models, one to lift off and land vertically like a helicopter, and another to take off on a runway like a regular plane.
25: This flight for about an hour will cost us about $8 in energy. And if you compare that to a gas-powered plane, that's 40 times less.
7: But I also asked him about safety. Though it looks like there's only one engine, there's actually two hidden behind the propeller. And he made us nervous with this test.
8: So even if something happens to one of those motors?
25: Yeah. If one of those motors fails, I can shut it off right now. We'll continue to fly just the same. Or I can shut the other one off. Or watch this. I'll turn them both off. Look at this, we're a glider. We glide four times as well as a regular airplane.
8: Wait, so right now we have no motor going?
25: We have no motor going. We're a glider right now.
7: It's a family affair. Just about every member of the Clark family works at Beta, and they're pilots. His wife, Katie.
26: Willa flew a plane before she ever drove a car. My kids were all homeschooled, and so for me, this was free math, free science. And whether they fell in love with aviation or not was a bonus.
7: And it's not just Beta. There are several companies building electric aircraft. All are hoping for FAA certification in the coming year. Secretary of Transportation Sean Duffy testing the Beta planes out just last week.
8: Kyle, what do you think the Wright brothers would say right now?
25: Well, that's a humbling question. I mean, come on. But look, we have a culture here at Beta where we are makers. We make things from technologies that come from non-aerospace places. That's what the Wright brothers did when they created the first airplane.
14: And it's also cool. In fact, UPS has already ordered 150 of these planes. So we're going to start seeing that roll out where packages are going to be delivered. Amazon will be using it as well. You're going to start seeing these pop up in September across the country here. And very important, medical supplies, especially organs going from hospital to hospital. You're going to be able to see that because, again, these things can lift off in just 15 seconds. So it's very important for medical supplies to get there quickly. Our thanks to the folks there at Beta. All right, coming up here, you've heard of foreign exchange programs, but what about an exchange program right here at home, helping American kids connect to their country That's next.
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6: Hello.
3: Wherever we are.
6: Welcome home. It's good to be home.
3: It feels like home.

0: GMA. It's an invitation to come together.
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2: 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How are you?
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5: I was just getting to the good part.
11: Stay calm, Mr. Johnson. You're gonna freak the kids out.
12: Is this hard to talk about?
13: Yeah,
14: Seattle ground, about to take off. It's gonna be crazy. I did a kind of a bad thing.
15: So you hijacked the plane?
14: Yeah.
16: He hasn't flown an airplane before.
17: How did he get that plane in the air, and how did no one know?
14: Hey, you think this thing can do a barrel roll?
18: Trying to figure out how to use the autopilot first.
14: Boring.
19: He's going upside down.
20: Holy
19: Could we cut the cameras?
14: This is probably, like, jail time for life, huh?
21: Red.
14: Yeah. Send everybody.
22: What are you waiting for? Impressive.
23: Impressive.
24: That's quite impressive.
22: Just doing my job.
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29: And welcome back to ABC News Live Weekend. Hospitality workers at SoFi Stadium in California are voting to authorize a strike. But get this, it's just 1 week ahead of the first World Cup match. Not good timing. The union representing 2,000 bartenders, cooks, and concession workers says that employees want higher wages and security on the job. As concerns grow over immigration enforcement at the venue, talks are set to resume on Monday. All right, it is time now to get another check of your weekend weather. Meteorologist Samara Theodore, it is rain.
30: There we go.
29: When I first saw it, I'm like, is that hail? You said maybe snow. It's rain.
30: Joke. You guys, I'm legitimate. I went to Penn State University. I'm a real meteorologist, contrary to pop, no joking. All right, so yeah, let's jump right into this because we do have some rain coming down right now in Dayton, Texas, or that was coming down, and there will be more because this area, this whole region really, is at risk for flash flooding as these storms push through. If you live in yellow, you are at a more heightened risk for elevated risk for flash flooding. That includes Dallas, Houston, New Orleans, Pittsburgh, Indianapolis, gusty winds as well. When we get the rain coming down, now the grounds are saturated and soggy, and then you get those winds blowing, trees fall down, sometimes onto power lines, thus power outages. So keep that in mind as well, and just have some rain check plans in your back pocket for your Saturday. We're seeing a lot of rain, too. 2 to 4 inches over the next 7 days in some spots, which is a good hefty amount. I know every time we say like 1 to 2 inches, you don't really picture it that massive, but it's a lot of rain falling over a specific area pretty quickly. So that's why we could see that flooding. Now, we are seeing a lot of rain, but we're also in a drought in some areas. Some areas could really use the rain, in particular out west, not just the southeast. Don't want to leave out the Florida panhandle. But the reason I'm mentioning the west is because it's so dry there that they have an increased risk for fire danger. Red flag warning Saturday, Sunday, humidity 5 to 15%. That is so dry. Oh my goodness. Gusts up to 40 miles per hour. So we've got to keep a close eye on that. Specifically, states like Nevada into Arizona, right on up into Utah and Colorado. And finally, I'll leave it here. The temperatures, if you haven't heard yet, it's going to be hot for a lot of cities. 106 in Phoenix, above average. Where I am right now, 91 degrees in New York this afternoon, 93 in our nation's capital. So make sure you're looking for ways to beat the heat, stay hydrated, all that jazz.
29: I mean, I can't believe that we are warmer right now in New York than my hometown
30: of Miami.
29: Yeah.
30: I know.
29: Wild.
30: So you're all built right for this, baby.
29: No, I'm not.
30: All right.
29: You never get used to that. That fire danger, that's something to watch.
30: Yeah, all right, for sure.
29: Samara, thank you so much. All right. As America gets set to celebrate its 250th birthday, a nonprofit is marking its 7th year connecting kids across the country in the hope of building a more united future. You've heard of foreign exchange programs. Well, this is an American exchange project. It's a free program for kids who've just graduated from high school, and it gives them the chance to go see part of the country they may not otherwise get to explore. A kid used to the concrete jungle of New York City may go out and spend a week near the badlands of Wyoming, or a kid more accustomed to the wilderness of Alaska could really spend some time on the coast of Maine. How nice is that? Joining me now is David McCullough, the co-founder and CEO of American Exchange Project. David, good to see you. Welcome to ABC News Live.
0: Great to see you too, Gio. Thanks for having me.
29: I love that you're bringing the story to us, making us all smile. And really, this is so important. So take us back to the beginning here. What inspired you to get this project off the ground?
0: What inspired me really was a road trip that changed my own life. I grew up in a kind of leafy suburb of Boston, and the summer after my junior year of college, I borrowed my mom's car and drove 7,100 miles across the country. I spent 2 months living in 3 towns that could not have been more different from the town I grew up in, Cotulla, Texas, Pine Ridge, South Dakota, and some different neighborhoods of Cleveland, Ohio. And I was told by my world back here in Boston that I might need to be on my guard during a road trip like that, that it might not be safe for me. And to my delight, I was welcomed, kind of even adopted everywhere I went. And the friends I made changed my life and gave me a perspective on this country that I don't really think I could have gotten in any other way. And then over the next 2 years as a student and then as a teacher, I got to see that young people today are growing up in towns that are a little too homogeneous and are therefore insufficiently exposed to people in this country who are very, very different from that. And it is a country as large as ours and diverse as ours that could be a problem. So I thought, why not hit the road? Let's facilitate some great American adventures for young people and see if they can make some friends the way I did.
29: Oh, you know, David, I love that, because when people ask me, you know, what's your favorite part of this job, it's the fact that I can get on a plane and go to a town I may not otherwise go to and meet so many different people. So I can totally understand that, because it really does widen your perspective. And I think it does unite us so much more. So for kids in this program, one of the cool things is that it's 1 week traveling and 1 week hosting. So why do you think it's important for them to experience this really from both angles here?
0: My grandfather was a historian, and he used to say that when you travel to another country, ironically, the country you learn the most about is your own. And I have seen through this program that that's not only true in other countries, but it's true right here at home. And it's also true when you hang out with people who are really different from you, you end up learning the most about yourself. And so I think any great travel experience not only ends up being a window into another life, but also ends up being a reflection back on your own. And I think it's not only an important skill as a human to learn who you are in the larger family of things, but it's also a really important civic skill as well, to understand who you are, where you're coming from, and what that means in greater context.
29: Those grandfathers, always the wisest in the room. This is all.
0: They certainly are.
29: Right? They absolutely are. No doubt about that. So this is all free, and we understand that you actually have some high-profile donors that help you keep it that way.
0: We do. We're very fortunate to work with extraordinary donors across the country, from the Hearthland Foundation, the Carnegie Corporation of New York, the MacArthur Foundation, the Stand Together Trust. You know, it's no great secret that as a nation, we're very divided right now, and that our democracy in many ways is in peril. And I think it's experiences like this, experiences that allow us to appreciate the humanity of other people, that really ought to get us back on the right track. And the philanthropic community has been unbelievable and really helping us get this off the ground. In fact, in the last 5 summers alone, 1,500 students have experienced what you're seeing right now. And next week, the first of another 700 will hit the road on nearly 90 trips. And we're already in a fortunate position where nearly a half dozen states across the country are contemplating how we can make this
29: experience. Experiences that let you see the humanity of people. I love how you framed that. David McCullough, you're a really cool guy. Thank you for being here.
0: Right back at you, Gio. Thank you.
29: Thank you. All right, coming up, Diane Macedo and Lori Bergamotto have got the right stuff with some fun summer accessories. It's time to shop when we come back here on ABC News Live.
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13: You want to know what I've been doing for the last 4 years? 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
15: Who am I?
31: Nature Boy.
32: Nature Boy.
13: You know this is not how life's supposed to be.
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34: I am your Messiah.
13: Bow to me.
35: What in the world is going on here?
36: Something was screaming at me, no, but I ignored it.
37: There was brainwashing,
38: mind manipulation. He was king. He was God.
39: SWAT team.
40: Don't shoot God.
41: You had to be destroyed.
42: Nothing dies in nature.
43: Is this hard to talk about?
44: Yeah.
14: Seattle ground, about to take off. It's gonna be crazy. I did a kind of a bad thing.
18: So you hijacked the plane?
14: Yeah.
16: He hasn't flown an airplane before.
17: How did he get that plane in the airpan? How did no one know?
14: Hey, you think this thing can do a barrel roll?
18: Trying to figure out how to use the autopilot first.
14: Boring.
19: He's going upside
20: Holy
19: down.
20: Holy.
19: Can we cut the cameras?
14: This is probably like jail time for life, huh?
45: I'm Robin Roberts in Southern California, covering those devastating wildfires. Wherever the story is, we take you there. You are streaming ABC News live.
30: Welcome back to ABC News Live. It's time for The Right Stuff with our friend GMA Lifestyle contributor, Lori Bergamotto. So every Friday, Lori brings us some of her favorite deals. And this week, she is helping us get ready for summer with some fun, fashionable accessories. And you can shop these products and more on what Lori shared on Good Morning America by scanning that QR code in the bottom left corner of your screen. So, Lori, what are we shopping for today?
27: So we're doing all sorts of summer accessories. And yes, you need a new phone case, is what I'm just going to tell everyone listening. These, as you can see from Casetify, are all very summer coated.
30: They're pretty.
27: They are pretty, aren't they? We've got clouds. We've got seashells. We've got a delicious strawberry. This is kind of the vibe of the summer, the summer aesthetic, right? What we love about Casetify as a brand is that they're really committed to sustainability. They're recycling a lot of the phone cases. Mm-hmm. They are a leader, 15 million phone cases sold. And this, some of these are part of their Glare collection. And I didn't realize this until I read about these cases and then looked at my own. These are scratch resistant. And then I looked at my phone case and I was like, oh, it looks I have 10 cats and I don't even have one. And I was like, oh, a scratch resistant phone case. That's the way to do it. So lots of good choices from Casetify.
30: Noted.
27: Yeah.
30: Okay. These I already know and love.
27: We know it. We love it. It comes back. It's like a Right Stuff Hall of Fame item.
30: Yetis.
27: The Yeti, you guys. This one is great because when it's the summer and it gets really hot, often your water bottle will do that thing where it sweats, right? Do you know what I'm talking about?
30: Yes,
27: you
30: 100%.
27: You pour super cold water into the water bottle, you put it in your car, you go to reach for it, and it slides out of your hand because it is sweating. The Yeti is no sweaty.

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1: 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It's all woven. This is screaming summer. And a lot of these right now, my friends, 40% off. 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
1: 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We love Lands' End.
2: 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I'm Diane Macedo. The news never stops. Neither do we. We have a lot more news right after the break. Stay with us.
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1: 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I'm Lori Bergamotto.
7: And I'm Ashin Singh. And right now we are in the GMA offices. And coming up on GMA Life, we're headed to Route 66 in Oklahoma.
1: That is so cool. Then I'm telling you which summer accessory is the best in the right stuff.
7: But first, the rising price of groceries. They actually increased more in the last month than they have in nearly 4 years. And economists don't expect it to get better anytime soon. Rebecca Jarvis and Elizabeth Schulze have got us covered, though.
8: After spending years finding ways to chop her own grocery bills in half, Allie Powell, a.k.a. the Grocery Getting Girl, now helps families save money at the supermarket.
9: I share what I buy at the grocery store to feed my family of four for $150 a week.
8: Allie says it pays, or actually saves, to go alone.
10: I swear the second that your partner or your kids are with you, you start adding stuff into the cart that you weren't planning on.
8: And that plan.
11: ABC News, I'm Chuck Sievertson. Pope Leo being welcomed in Madrid, where 2 million people are expected to come to see and hear him. He's traveled there several times before becoming Pope, expected to speak to Spain's parliament next week. We'll meet survivors of sex abuse and migrant families. Word coming today that President Trump has pardoned former Republican Congressman Stephen Beyer of Indiana, who was convicted of insider trading in 2023, sentenced to 22 months in prison. An American doctor, Peter Stafford, who tested positive for Ebola nearly 3 weeks ago after treating patients in the Democratic Republic of Congo, has now been discharged from the hospital, says a Berlin hospital. People in St. Petersburg told not to leave their homes after a large-scale Ukrainian drone attack targeted Russia's second-largest city today. The New York Knicks beat the San Antonio Spurs by a single point last night, Game 2 of the Finals, 105-104. 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
12: I'm going to use.
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16: This is $9.99.
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17: Okay, we saved $17 from the coupons and the store's loyalty program. Not too bad.
18: Whoa, so great tips right there. A lot of savings. And we have some more expert advice on savings. So let's check out a few more ways to save.
19: Yeah, we're just going to push our card
18: Come on over to the register.
19: Yes, please. Okay, the first thing we want to talk about is that it makes a difference which stores you shop at.
18: Yeah, you say where you're shopping them for.
19: Exactly. So in the store itself. But then also, if you're thinking about buying some of those staples, you do want to think about the dollar store or some of those big wholesalers for your goods that you're going to put in those storage containers. Like Rebecca said, keep them in these clear boxes and you'll see how much you go down. And this will really help you keep track of when you need to stock up again as a measure at home. When you're looking at your canned goods, we kind of did a little bit of an experiment. Actually, at the dollar store, canned goods like beans were more expensive at a dollar store than

0: They were Whole Foods. Mm. So you do want to do that price shopping, but then the produce could be more expensive at your local store. One other tip is to look at your local market for Hispanic markets, Asian markets. They can have some really good deals on staples like spices or produce that you might not think about. It's an extra trip, but really worth checking out if you can kind of save at some of those specialty markets too.
1: All right. Great, really great idea right there. Rebecca, you said make the freezer your friend.
2: Yeah, and you can do this. Like I was just showing you, I always shop for what's on sale. So if meat is going on sale, buy a little extra, put it in the freezer. Produce, some fresh produce actually freezes really well. And then you got to label things. So when you put leftovers, I put a lot of leftovers into the freezer, and we have this little kind of chalk marker that we use to write on all of our Tupperware, because you can put it in the wash, the dishwasher, and it comes right off. Put that information there. When was it and what is it? You always want to remind yourself what it is, because sometimes in the freezer you forget.
0: I'm just going to bring some of this with me for this.
2: Perfect.
0: This
2: is how we get things done.
1: But I love you shop for sales. And
2: yeah, always.
1: If your kids don't like cantaloupe, they still got to eat it.
2: They got to eat it.
1: But Elizabeth, you said you got one more tip, and it's on your phone.
0: It's right here. Okay, so there's this app called Flip. We've talked about it before, but this is a really good place to find deals. So it's basically the old circulars, but it's right here on your phone. It's all the coupons. And it literally looks like what you would have clipped out before when you were doing that, but you don't need scissors, you just need your phone. What I use this for is for staples like mac and cheese. You can find, you know, 2 for $5 deals, mustard, barbecue sauce, sometimes spices. What's really important about this app is you want to do it in advance. It's a little bit stressful, especially if you are shopping with your four-year-old like we were doing there, to be pulling up the app in the middle of the market. But if you go in advance, you can just bookmark a couple of these. When you check out, they'll scan it. And like you saw, we saved $17.
1: All right. You can save some money. It may require a little bit more work, but it's worth it at the end of the day.
2: And I got you something to make us a meal, Michael.
1: Thank you very much. I'll get straight to the kitchen.
3: Such great tips there. Thank you so much, Rebecca and Elizabeth.
4: Laura, I feel like those two need a show together.
3: I'd watch it.
4: Now let's head back to Michael and Sam.
1: Now it is that time. It's time for Coach Prime. That's right. Deion Sanders has always been a winner. He is the only athlete in history to play in both a Super Bowl and a World Series. He even suited up for the NFL and MLB games on the same day. It's really insane. Well, he brought his record-setting neon Deion electricity to every play in both sports, and now to the field as head coach of the Colorado Buffaloes.
5: I think a lot of people forgot that that happened.
1: No,
5: but
1: you didn't forget that. He won't let you. He won't let you forget. Trust me.
5: Coach Prime is making a difference off the field, too. About a year ago, he was diagnosed with an aggressive form of bladder cancer. And this segment is sponsored by Depend, and Coach Prime is their spokesman. He's here to help us shed some light on his health journey. Welcome.
6: Thank you. Men's Health Month, and you was on the cover. You graced
1: the cover. I'm on the cover, Men's Health, my healthy man. but before we get into your health, let's catch up a little bit, man, because you're back. Coaching at Colorado.
6: Can you not start playing, please? Because I know you.
1: No, I'm not. You're back coaching at Colorado. Okay. I'm not joking. Okay.
6: Yes.
1: What are you looking forward to this upcoming season?
6: Winning.
1: Okay.
6: And I'm healthy. I got my health back. I got my swagger back thanks to the pins. I got my me back. You know, last year this time, I'm fighting cancer.
1: Yeah.
6: Didn't know which way it was going to go. Thank you for being the friend and the man of God that you are, to call me and check on me and make sure I'm straight. And I thank you for that. But I'm fully back now. Last year this time, it wasn't a good look.
1: Yeah.
6: Yeah.
1: Well, but you showed like your desire and your commitment to the kids, that you showed up when a lot of people wouldn't have shown up. They were taking a break.
6: Well, I
1: even told you at one point, man, just relax a little bit.
6: How can you tell a man to relax? This is my life. This is what I love to do. And I'm thankful that we won. We fought the battle, and we won the battle fighting cancer. Mm-hmm. And it was a tremendous and a tumultuous battle. And I'm thankful to be sitting here right now.
1: Well, we're thankful.
6: And I acquired some partners on the way, like the Pins. It helped me tremendously, because you got to understand, coming from all the accolades that you professed early on, now you sitting in the room, don't know what's what, you know, can't control your bladder. You got a whole new bladder. Your bladder don't know you. You don't know it. Mm. You're peeing in the bed. I remember going to a speaking engagement. And the first thing I do, and we left that morning like 7, and I had to be there 8:30. First thing I do is grab my crouch, because I'm like, oh, my God, I hope I hadn't peed on myself. I didn't bring another change of clothes. When you're playing a football game, night game, we played, we flying back on the plane. First thing you do is wake up and you grab your crouch. Oh, my God, I hope I hadn't peed on myself. But with the Pens, I have a partner that takes care of that. I'm safe now. I got my life back. I got my swagger back. And I'm happy.
5: What you're talking about right now is really real to people. And I don't think they open up like you do. I don't think it surprises either one of us that you are willing to go in places that most people don't talk about. But let's just get the double down on how you are. Mm-hmm. How are you cancer-free? Where are you with that right now?
6: I'm cancer-free. I'm good. Great doctors in Colorado that has brought me through. God has brought me through. I'm thankful. I'm healthy. I got my swagger back. Like, I'm ready to go. Ready to go coach my butt off this season. And I'm having a good time. But early detection was key. Mm-hmm. Getting on it early. Because, you know, I amputation. So they were checking for something else and stumbled up on this. So early detection helped me out tremendously.
5: And is that your advice, really, you know, to kind of like keep up with it? Because it kind of had to come out of the blue for you.
6: Yeah, but we're not serious about our health. We placate it. You know, women are serious.
7: Yeah.
6: They don't play. They go to the doctor and drop a bag. We're tough. We were tough to be strong, not cry, have that bravado. And early detection was key for me.
5: Now, you're doing something special to get your message out. And it goes beyond just talking to us about it here.
6: Yeah. I got to. Why would I be afraid and scared of something that saved my darn life? And Depends gives me and provokes me to have a lifestyle that I had before, and I'm happy about it. I don't have to be afraid to travel anymore. I don't have to be afraid to have a good night's sleep. I have the products that helps me. And you got a handsome guy on the packaging.
8: They try to run people away from Bonnie with that face on the product.
6: I knew you were coming. I knew you were coming. I gave you an assist.
8: You gave me an assist.
6: He's always like this with me.
8: Well, you know what? One thing I will say as your friend, man, and I'm so proud that you come out. Whenever there's something, you always put it out there.
6: Yeah.
8: You let the public see it. You don't hide. But not only in this and in coaching, but also as a family man and everything you do to have your family surrounding you and seeing how well they're doing. So I'm proud of you.
6: Thank you.
8: I'm happy you're
6: my
8: okay.
6: My mother's happy, too.
8: Yeah,
6: because now we're fighting over the Depends.
8: Lord. Here we go. Okay. You know what? Dion, thank you for being here. We appreciate you, man. Thank you. Looking forward.
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11: Hello.
9: Wherever we are.
11: Welcome home. It's good to be home.
9: It feels like home.
12: Hi. When's the last time we dropped our things and went? Woke up somewhere that we both never been. Growing up doesn't mean
11: good morning. How are you?
9: At the start of the day, letting us into your home. Putting the good
11: Thank you.
9: In your morning.
11: Man, it's good to be home.

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3: So let's get right to it. 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
10: 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Let's head first to the beach. This is Cool Cabanas. These were designed to be easy enough for one person to either set up or pack up in just a couple of minutes all by themselves. You'll also notice the large size of this. This is their 8x8 Grand Classic model that's designed to give you twice as much shade as a traditional beach umbrella. And you'll also notice that it happens to be neighbor friendly because it's not blocking the view of anybody who's around you. So it makes it a perfect option for families that are looking to have fun at the beach. And then for safety, in the four corners, you will put sand to hold this in place. And because you're using sand on the spot, it means that it's a lighter, less bulky product that you carry from the beach to the car and back and forth. So a lot less lugging. And if you want to turn your beach cabana into a grass cabana, that we have an optional grass kit that has the stakes so that if you want to use it during the rest of the year when you're on the grass instead of on the sand, this is a perfect one, and it's all 50% off plus free shipping from Cool Cabanas. So we're going from cabanas to cheese. This is the Wisconsin Cheese Man, here because of requests from you, our viewers. We listen to what you want, and we try really hard to bring it to Deals and Steals. We were told this company's been here for 80 years. How has it not made its debut? So finally, it's here, and we've got a big assortment of savory, from savory to sweet. We've got sausages, cheeses, their nuts. Sam Champion said that those cashews were some of the best he's ever tasted. One of my producers loves a summer sausage. We got you covered on that. So all of these packages created just for you, and they're slashed in half. Then, because you're going to make all these memories with your fun, entertaining, and beach going, how about a digital camera? We've got these great new ones from this company called Blush. And there's a couple of little things I'm going to show you. First, you see that there's a mirror right here. So if I was taking your picture, you could see yourself in that mirror to be able to create the perfect pose. So that's perfect. Then I can add the flash right there, and you can use it specifically as a selfie mirror if you need to. You can use it to put more light on yourself if you need to, or just use it even as a compact mirror on the go. It's got the digital frame screen on the back. It comes with every single function you could want in a digital camera. Oh, see, there you go. There you go. I got it right. It's so lightweight too. We've got these also little optional cases that you can add for extra protection. This is really fun, easy to use. Digital cameras making a comeback. Yours at 50% off. And it's made with Sony technology. So it's really good technology in there. Next up, AquaVault, a GMA Deals and Steals favorite. This is great because it's as thin as almost a credit card, fits into the credit card slot of your wallet, really adds no bulk, so it's an easy way to never forget a little backup charge on the go. This is the one that you're really just going to use as a backup so that if you find yourself low on juice, needing a little extra power, you got it right here. It comes with all of the cords already attached, so whether it is iPhone or Android, comes with the cord. charge specifically for you. And if you have a newer phone that uses magnetic charging, we also have that option too. If you are not sure what type of phone you have and whether or not the magnetic will work, just go for the corded option because that works with all phone types and it's 51% off. Then CVs. 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And then finally on the go, do it in style with luggage from Brooke. These are fabulous bags. So we've got a really great weekender bag that is going to allow you, this one right here, that's going to allow you to keep a separate compartment down here for shoes or dirty clothes, anything that you want to keep separate from the rest, two handles plus the really great crossbody strap, so it's easy and convenient to carry. And then this one right here does double duty, kind of a multitasker. It looks like this when you're on the go, but then unzips to reveal the garment style like this, so you can hang it right when you get to the hotel or to your destination. And then it all zips right back up for easy carrying like this. And then their extra little accessory bags are really great. They've got so many great compartments in them. 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It's nylon, it's durable, and it's going to get you where you need to go in style. Everything here is at least 62% off. So we have partnered with all of these companies on these great products. You can get them at gmadeals.com or that QR code on the screen takes you right there. Now let's head over to Lori.
1: And now the right stuff. Summertime is in full swing and it's time for beach days, cookouts, and enjoying the outdoors. So we have some picks for accessories. We're going to start with hats. Bucket hats have been trending for a few seasons now, but this year they're going full summer in woven straw. They're lightweight, packable, and they feel more intentional than a baseball cap, but less dramatic than a floppy, wide-brimmed hat. We found these at The Gap for under $30. So many families are on the go this time of year, and so this is our bag pick. If summer had an official handbag, it would probably be an oversized canvas tote. This one is from designer Christopher John Rogers, who's dressed everyone from first ladies to celebrities and is known for designs with personality. This one is under $25. It's part of his collab with Old Navy, holds everything from sunscreen to snacks to water bottles, etc., and it still looks incredibly chic in the process. Eye protection with style is so important for our sunglasses pick. The best kinds of trends are the ones that really work on anyone. So these Quince Sunnies are proof of that. They have a subtle 90 shape that is really everywhere right now, but it's also soft enough to be flattering and look good on anyone. So this is what makes those stand out. They have a polarized lens, cuts glare from water, pavement, car windshields, a great mix of fashion and function from Quince for $50. And a little bit of style with this scarf pick. Scarves have emerged as the hardest working accessory in your closet. You can wear one around your neck, wrap it around a bag handle, wear it as a belt, or like I styled here, around your hips. You can even use it as a beach cover up, and these are all from H&M under $20. They can stealthily elevate the look of outfits you already own, which is why we really love it. The wedge sandal is also making a comeback. It gives you the height of a heel without the occasional suffering that sometimes goes along with it. This one from Steve Madden has a simple thong silhouette that feels modern, while the wedge provides enough stability to actually wear all day long. It's the kind of shoe that works with everything from a flowy sundress to linen pants to Bermuda shorts. 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So you can shower, swim, work out, and never think twice about having to take the jewelry off. Plus, they do not skimp on style. Lots of options you'll want to wear all season long, and then some. 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When GMA Life returns, our 50 States in 50 Week series travels to Oklahoma.
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7: And we are up to the 46th state. Can you believe it?
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7: It's Oklahoma, and Alex Perez is there. Take a look.
22: Check it out. I'm atop the Wheeler Ferris wheel here in Oklahoma City, and I'm riding along some of my new friends. Hey, good morning, guys. How are you? If you look behind us here in the distance, you can see the beautiful downtown skyline here in Oklahoma City. Now, Route 66 runs across this state, and the idea to build that highway was born right here in Oklahoma.
23: It's known as America's Main Street or the Mother Road.
24: I get two kicks on Route 66.
23: An iconic highway from Chicago to Santa Monica, passing through eight states and the longest drivable stretch, 400 miles, located right here in Oklahoma. It was the first completely paved transcontinental highway, and this year, celebrating its 100th anniversary.
7: Amy Blackburn,
22: nice
7: welcome.
22: To meet you. Thanks for having us right here.
7: Yeah, the Will Rogers Theater in Oklahoma City.
23: I met up with Amy Blackburn, Oklahoma Director of Tourism at the Will Rogers Theater.
22: Route 66 for Oklahoma was key. So many things happened because of it.
7: Especially in the centennial year, we're seeing a renewed interest in visiting these small towns with these great little mom and pop experiences. And that's really the magic of Route 66.
23: For many Oklahomans, it's a ride down memory lane.
25: We would drive down Route 66, see the big barn, see all the sights, and that always sticks with me. I'm kind of a blue whale kind of girl. I still fangirl out when I see him.
23: Dotted with unique landmarks like the Totem Pole Park, home to the world's largest concrete totem pole. Also, the world's tallest gas pump, a 66-foot landmark at the heart of the Route 66 Auto Museum. The Rock Cafe, built in 1939 with road rubble, which later inspired Sally in Pixar's hit movie Cars. And Tulsa's Neon Sign Park, a collection of restored neon signs. And for the latest kick on Route 66, it even sings. In Tulsa, rumble strips on the road sing the tune, This Land Is Your Land, which was written by proud Oklahoman Woody Guthrie.
22: And this Ferris wheel actually came from Santa Monica, where Route 66 ends. The city bought this Ferris wheel back in 2008. Now, we are expecting a number of celebrations all year long across the country to mark the 100 years of Route 66.
7: And that's all for GMA Life.
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7: 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We will see you next week.
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5: I'm not full-time hot. I'm part-time hot. Let me be clear. I'm part-time. I could pull off, like, going on a red carpet, but I also can get asked to leave a 7-Eleven. I have lunch.
6: Look at me. 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

0: It's noon on the east, 9 on the west. It is good to see you on this Saturday. I'm Gio Benitez. We've got a lot of news to get to here on ABC News Live Weekend. Millions are on alert for severe weather in the Great Lakes and the Northeast. The summertime storms, they are expected to bring damaging wind and large hail to Indiana, all the way down to New Hampshire. ABC News meteorologist Samara Theodore.
1: From ABC News. I'm Mike Dabusky. Pope Leo is in Spain today, marking the first papal visit to that country since 2011. ABC's Marcus Moore.
2: We know that the Pope is expected to make numerous appearances, including speaking to Spain's parliament next week. But there are also some sensitive meetings that will take place, a private meeting between Pope Leo and some survivors of sex abuse, as well as a meeting with migrant families. People who have risked their lives and safety for a better life.
1: Some 2 million people are expected to turn out to see the Pope this weekend. It's the final days of Maine's Democratic primary, with Graham Plattner polling at the top of the pack. But Plattner has been mired in controversy recently, the latest involving allegations by two women claiming they were physically abused by him. Plattner at a campaign event last night.
3: Now, as every single piece of that past and journey gets dug up, litigated, and weaponized, you have my back.
1: Tuesday's winner will go up against Republican incumbent Susan Collins, who's been in the U.S. Senate for nearly 30 years. The primary elections come against the backdrop of rising gas prices.
4: Heading into the summer, Americans also facing about a 40% price increase at the pump due to the war in Iran.
5: I have to be very careful, very cautious on how and where I go throughout my day to make sure I'm not overusing my gas.
4: The average gallon of gas now $4.22, according to AAA, an increase of $1.26 per gallon since the war began.
1: ABC's Olivia Rubin. The war in Iran now entering its 14th week. Air defense officials in Kuwait now say they intercepted 7 missiles fired by Iran today, according to Kuwait's Ministry of Defense. You're listening to ABC News.
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1: Defense Secretary Pete Hegseth is in France right now, marking the 82nd anniversary of D-Day. He spoke at Normandy Beach.
8: 82 years ago today, the survival of Western civilization hung in the balance. Dark forces had swept across Europe. Hitler boasted that his Atlantic Wall was impenetrable. But our enemy made a fatal miscalculation. They underestimated the unbreakable will of the American fighting man.
1: The D-Day invasion was the largest seaborne invasion in history. The New York Knicks are now just 2 wins away from clinching the NBA championship after winning over the San Antonio Spurs last night. ABC's Ryan Field recaps that nail-biting game in San Antonio.
9: So then it came down to this. Wemby with one final shot with the game on the line, and it's no good. The Knicks somehow, some way, pull off an incredible win here in Game 2, 105-104, the final. That is now 13 wins in a row for the Knicks. And remember, they've only lost twice in these playoffs, and they were by 1 point each.
1: FIFA now says fans can bring reusable water bottles to World Cup games set to kick off next week. The reversal comes after the organization faced criticism for putting profits ahead of fan safety.
10: And that means a lot of driving. Betsy says it now costs her $80 to fill the gas tank of her minivan. About 3 months ago, before the Iran war, she says it was $50.
5: Makes me feel stressed. That's hard because of everything that I do for my child. I don't have the luxury of picking and choosing what day I go to a doctor's appointment.
10: Gas prices across the U.S. have climbed to their highest level in around 4 years, as the standstill at the Strait of Hormuz has caused an historic disruption to the world's supply of oil. Since the start of the Iran war on February 28th, the average American household has paid more than $400 extra for gas and diesel, according to researchers at Brown University, who say that higher fuel prices overall have cost U.S. consumers more than $50 billion.
5: I have to be very careful and very cautious on how and where I go throughout my day to make sure I'm not overusing my gas.
10: Celia Monreal lives with her husband and 5 children in Tyler, Texas. Her husband works in construction. She's a part-time housekeeper. Monreal says they're struggling to pay for gas to go to work and to drop their children off at school.
11: The middle class is struggling, you know. And I don't know if it's going to get any better or what's going to happen, but it's not looking promising.
10: And higher fuel costs are now rippling through the economy. In April, grocery prices jumped at the fastest monthly pace in nearly 4 years. Betsy says $250 of groceries will now last 2 or 3 days for her family of 7.
5: Do you want more pizza?
10: She says the same amount of food used to cost about $100 less just a few months ago.
5: We matter. It angers me to the core. I'll go to the shower and cry it out like I normally do. But my kids are the ones that suffer. I've spoken to so many parents, and the sufferings that we go through, that our kids go through because they can't have, it angers me.
12: Wait, put it back!
10: Betsy's 28-year-old daughter, Betsad Alice, has a 5-year-old daughter of her own. She says that even though she works 2 jobs, she had to take her daughter out of ballet classes to pay for groceries and gas. Betsad Alice said she's spending less time with her daughter to take on extra hours at work to make ends meet.
13: It's depressing because there's nights where I cry because I'm like, oh, I want to do stuff for her and I want to make sure that she has everything she needs, and I can't make that happen at this moment because finances are just not matching. It's very hard. It's very hard.
10: It's a sentiment resonating in households across the country.
14: Nobody like me goes anywhere because their prices quadruple.
10: Brenda Howard, a retired 66-year-old from Lubbock, Texas, told us the rising cost of living, especially gas, has isolated her from her community and made her what she calls a prisoner in her own home.
14: This isn't life. This isn't living. This is existing.
10: Howard, who cannot afford a car, says she relies on Ubers for transportation in Lubbock, where buses or trains are unavailable. She says over the past year, the rates for rideshare apps have doubled, preventing her from going to the doctor and limiting her from attending church events.
14: Ministry is my passion. It's everything to me to be able to go out and help people. Not going to church, not having the ability to afford an Uber is just killing me.
10: President Trump insists the economic pain from the war will be short-lived, repeatedly downplaying the impact of rising prices on American families.
15: Gas prices that are still high across the country, people are paying more for travel. Does that give you more urgency to make a deal? Why doesn't it?
16: Well, I'll tell you, the primary urgency, and I said this, it wasn't covered properly, but the primary urgency is that we can't let Iran have a nuclear weapon.
10: Celia says she voted for Trump in the 2024 election because she thought he would be good for the economy, a decision she says she now regrets.
11: When are we going to stop seeing the increase on all these basic things that we need? We're paying a high price for him being in term.
10: Betsy in Florida has a more direct message.
5: My message for him is to step down. You're hurting the American citizens. And you don't even care.
11: Brush your teeth.
10: She's urging families and friends to find unity in a moment of deep economic division.
5: Check on people. Tell them you love them. Because this life and the economy is getting worse. And it does affect everybody. So we need to stand together.
17: All right, Elizabeth, thank you so much.
0: And we are going to go overseas now to Ukraine, launching a major drone attack on Russia, hitting oil depots near St. Petersburg and in southern Russia. That's as Russian President Vladimir Putin is refusing a sit-down meeting with Ukrainian President Volodymyr Zelensky. Chief Foreign Correspondent Ian Pannell is in Russia and has the latest for us. Ian.
12: Yeah, Gio, this is another audacious strike by the Ukrainians targeting Russia's second city of St. Petersburg and the surrounding Leningrad region, again targeting military and energy infrastructure. This is the second strike in the last few days that we've seen, and part of the reason that we're seeing the Ukrainians target St. Petersburg is because Russia's been holding its annual forum there. It's kind of Russia's answer to the Davos Financial Summit that takes place every year. It was originally designed to attract investors, attract businessmen, attract politicians from around the world. But of course, because of the war with Ukraine, it has shrunk in size. But on the first day of this forum taking place, we saw these images of plumes of black smoke arising from energy infrastructure around St. Petersburg. And this is part of a growing pattern I think we're seeing from the Ukrainians, increasing their intermediate range drone capability. They're also targeting logistics. For example, Crimea is having huge difficulties resupplying fuel and armaments to the military there. Now, this all comes against the backdrop, of course, of President Zelensky of Ukraine sending a letter to Vladimir Putin, essentially offering face-to-face talks. Now, that's remarkable because it's the first time it's happened since the start of the war back in February 2022. Now, Vladimir Putin, of course, was asked about this. He gave a keynote address at the forum on Friday. He said that he didn't see a point in meeting with President Zelensky at the moment. In other words, he doesn't seem to acknowledge the very real problems that are emerging on the battlefield and in Ukraine's growing drone capabilities. Yes, the war is grinding on, but Russia's progress has ground to a halt, and in many ways, it's being reversed. And what we're also seeing is Ukraine stepping up its drone strikes, but of course, it's Russia that maintains the upper hand in aerial capability. Again, we're seeing wave after wave of significant strikes on the country, but I think there's a real sense now that there's growing pressure on Vladimir Putin after more than 4 years of this war to either make some concessions, make a deal, or end the war. Gio?
0: All right, Ian Pannell, thank you so much for your reporting. Meanwhile, the family of Elijah McClain outraged at the decision to reverse a homicide conviction for the paramedics who administered ketamine to the young man, saying it's a denial of true justice. And ABC's Jacqueline Lee is following this story for us with the details here.
15: Gio, Elijah McClain's family is outraged at the overturning of the convictions, saying it's a denial of true justice.
17: Two paramedics convicted of killing Colorado man Elijah McClain have had their homicide convictions overturned. The Colorado Court of Appeals ordering new trials for Aurora Fire Rescue paramedics Jeremy Cooper and Peter Sichuniak.
18: Hey, stop right there.
17: In 2019, police confronted 23-year-old McClain after a 911 caller reported seeing someone, quote, sketchy in the area. McClain was not armed and was wearing a ski mask, which his family said was due to his anemia, which makes him feel cold.
18: Hey, stop right
17: body
18: there.
17: Camera footage
18: stop.
17: Shows McClain trying stop. To explain he was going home from stop. A convenience store.
18: Stop. I have a right to stop you because you're being suspicious.
17: The officers grab him and place him in a chokehold.
19: I'm so sorry. I have no gun. I don't do that stuff. I don't do any fighting. Why would you touch me?
17: When paramedics arrived on scene, they injected McClain with 500 milligrams of the powerful sedative ketamine. Prosecutors argued the amount used was unnecessary and excessive. McClain suffered cardiac arrest on the way to the hospital, where he died 3 days later. The appeals court writing in their ruling that the lower court misled jurors by failing to clarify the standard of care applicable to the charge of criminally negligent homicide after jurors asked the court for a definition. McClain's mother reacting on social media, calling it an overwhelming lack of accountability in the court systems and corrupt and cowardly.
20: The courts got this wrong by overturning the convictions of Elijah McClain's murderers.
17: The Colorado Attorney General vowing to appeal the decision, saying in a statement, justice demands it.
15: An attorney for Cooper declined to comment, and attorneys for Sichuniak did not respond to our request for comment. Gio.
0: All right, Jacqueline Lee, thank you so much. Coming up here on ABC News Live, we're headed to new heights as the extreme sport of cliff diving comes to the U.S. this weekend. One of the sport's most recognizable athletes joins us next. What it's like to jump more than 70 feet. We'll be right back.
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0: And welcome back to ABC News Live Weekend. That's a live look right now at planet Earth from the International Space Station, where yesterday astronauts briefly had to take shelter because of a leak, an issue with air leaks there on the Russian side of the ISS. The all clear was given this morning. Operations are now back to normal. I love seeing that. All right. So how are you spending your days off? Chances are you're not jumping off any cliffs. Well, my next guest actually is. The Red Bull Cliff Diving World Series is happening in St. Petersburg, Florida this weekend. Marley Carlson, she is a three-time overall runner-up at the event, and Molly joins me now as she aims for her first title. I heard you just got out of the water. You're soaking wet.
54: I am soaking wet. I literally just jumped off 70 feet in the air, but we are here, and it's so nice to be here.
0: Oh, it is so good to see you. Okay, so how did you get started in this sport? How did it lead to where you are today?
54: Most of us started in traditional diving, your 1 meter springboard, your 3 meter springboard, your 10 meter platform, what you see in the Olympics. But then we just keep going higher and higher one day, and somehow we end up jumping off these insane heights. So my mom definitely does not love the choice that I made, but she's still here supporting.
0: I bet. Okay, so what's the training like for something this big? And I think, listen, this is a question I have every time I see cliff divers, not even from 70 feet. I'm talking like 20 feet. I'm like, how do you stay safe? Because you don't know, how do you even know what's under there?
54: Absolutely. I think what a lot of people forget is that we're very calculated. We are not fearless. We're not just up there sending ourselves with no training. We are full-time athletes. We are definitely training full-time to be able to do what we do. And we're training in the pool, on lower heights. We're definitely not doing these heights all the time because our bodies could not handle that kind of impact 24/7. But we're doing the best that we can with little amount of reps, and we're out here competing on the World Series.
0: Do you go in advance to sort of investigate the area where you're diving into to see where the rocks are? And
54: absolutely. So Red Bull Cliff Diving will actually go a year in advance to each potential location to make sure it's deep enough. Here in St. Pete, Florida, they actually had to dig a little bit to make it deeper because we need at least 5 meters of depth to dive safely. So we definitely have a huge, amazing team making sure that everywhere we jump is extremely safe.
0: Okay, I love hearing that. All right, so you also have this massive following on social media. We looked earlier, 4 million followers on TikTok. You're using it for good. You have this hashtag. It's called hashtag Brave Gang Movement. Tell us what that's all about.
54: I absolutely love that my crazy journey sharing this crazy sport has gotten me over 4 million followers on TikTok. It's such a dream. But I used to be, you know, someone that tried to be someone else. And I learned that you're going to continue to be anxious. You're going to be uncomfortable in your own skin if you don't channel that inner bravery and be yourself. So for me, it was important to make this hashtag to allow people to feel that they can be brave as well, no matter if they're anxious, no matter if they're stressed, they're scared. I'm scared every day up there on those platforms, but I keep showing up and doing it anyways. And that's the Brave Gang.
0: People will be surprised how much anxiety is gone the moment you let go and you be yourself. Molly, thank you so much.
54: Absolutely.
0: And for being so inspiring. Have fun.
54: Woo! I'll see you soon.
0: All right, see you soon. Coming up here on ABC News Live, why fitness isn't always about working harder, how moving throughout the day can help you feel stronger, even when you're not working out. You know what time it is. It's this time for Saturday Stretch, and it's next here on ABC News Live.
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0: And welcome back. It's time now for the Saturday stretch with summer right around the corner. Some of you might be making some new wellness goals. So is Pilates on that list? We've got you covered because here to show us some moves is Pilates instructor and founder of KZ Pilates Plus, Kevin Zeller. Welcome to the show.
27: Thank you. I'm happy to be here.
0: Oh, absolutely. I love that, by the way. It's Pilates Plus because you do so much more. And that's exactly what we're going to talk about here because you say that Pilates isn't just a workout. And I want to know what you mean by that.
27: Pilates really was designed as an entire philosophy of how to live a life of balance and harmony, body, mind, and spirit. So there is the physical piece of it, and it's wildly important, but also how you take that out of the studio into your everyday life.
0: I love that because it sort of also takes a little bit of the pressure off to getting everything exactly right when you're in the studio. Awesome. But we do want to move. Yeah. So let's see what you can show us here.
27: Amazing. So I thought I would come up with just a few standing exercises.
0: Okay.
27: You need nothing but yourself to practice these. And we'll start with your heels together, toes apart, in what we call Pilates V, a narrow, very natural Pilates V stance. And we're just going to start waking up your feet a little bit by picking your heels up, squeeze them together, heels rise, and then lower your heels.
0: You want to keep your heels together as you do that.
27: Keep your heels together. Feel your inner thighs activate, which should also activate your core. You might feel as well there. And then leave your heels down. Open your arms wide apart. Lift them up toward the ceiling.
0: Uh-huh.
27: And imagine there's a wall behind you. You're just going to curl yourself forward, peeling your spine off of that wall behind you, using your abs a bit as you come
0: through.
27: You can bend your knees a little.
0: And your hamstrings. You're definitely feeling that.
27: Absolutely. And then let your arms circle, releasing any shoulder tension, and then in the reverse direction. And now feel your glutes start to shift weight forward into your toes and just begin rolling yourself back up that imaginary wall.
0: I mean, you feel that.
27: You feel
0: that. Yeah,
27: 100%. Open up your shoulders, your back a bit. Now keep your heels together, lift them, and separate your feet parallel to one another. You're just going to shift weight into your left foot a little bit and hover your right foot off of the floor.
0: Oh, yeah.
27: And now lift up and out of your left hip. You know, we all have that hip we sink into.
0: Yeah.
27: Just to kind of undo the effects of that. Keep your foot lifted and just open and close your right foot.
0: Why does this feel so hard to balance?
27: I know. It's hard. It's hard because we don't typically use those hip stabilizers as much as perhaps we should.
0: I definitely don't.
27: Are you feeling that?
0: Yeah, 100%.
27: So I usually have my clients do this in the morning, 10 to 20. Some do that 50 times a day while they're brushing their teeth or before.
0: Oh, that's a great idea. So sort of incorporate it into the rest of your life.
27: Exactly, exactly. Such an important muscle in posture and hip and low back health.
0: Wow, you really feel that.
27: You really feel it.
0: It almost feels like...
27: Yeah.

0: sort of forget to do it.
1: Right, and then do slightly bigger circles.
0: Oh, and then you can...
1: And Joseph Pilates had as a dream to get people starting Pilates as children. So
0: I love that.
1: Maybe one day.
0: Kevin Zeller, thank you so much. We appreciate it. KZ Pilates Plus.
1: KZ Pilates Plus.
0: All right, there you go. And I'm Gio Benitez. Thanks for streaming with us. The news never stops. More news is up next. You can find us on all the things right there. Stay with us.
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0: What they're all excited about is because we have a special guest.
1: ABC News, I'm Mike Dabusky. Pope Leo traveling to Spain for a week-long trip. While there, he's expected to meet with heads of state as well as a group of survivors of sexual assault. This marks the first papal visit to Spain in 15 years. Another closely watched primary election is coming up this Tuesday, with Graham Plattner leading the pack despite a series of controversies, including recent allegations of misconduct towards women. California Democrat Ro Khanna defending Plattner at a campaign event last night and referencing his military service.
2: He understood that those years that he came back were not the best years of his life. He was ashamed of some of the things he said and did. And then he, unlike others, took accountability for it.
1: And the Defense Ministry of Kuwait says today it intercepted 7 missiles launched from Iran as the conflict in the Middle East now enters its 14th week. This is ABC News.
3: You would know the difference between a Margaux and a Merlot if I smashed it over your head. And I think that toasting with a glass of iced tea is just pure class.
4: Thank you very much. And I'm sorry I got you put on the terrorist watch list.
3: That was you?
4: Yeah.
0: Jean Smart and Hannah Einbinder's relationship was the heart of the series, and when they came here, they talked about their intergenerational friendship. Let's watch that.
5: I think the best thing that I hear from folks is that Hacks helped, like, bridge an intergenerational gap in their life. Mm-hmm. Like, I think it models, like, the way to have discussions about difficult things with people who maybe you feel like you don't understand. And so when people say that maybe, like, they connected with their mom or their daughter more and started to see things from their perspective, I think that is meaningful. Also, if they come up to me and they're like, nice rack!
3: Whatever.
0: So the question is age just a number when it comes to friendships, or are there certain life stages that make it hard to truly connect? What say you?
6: Well, I love an intergenerational friendship. Some of my dearest friends that I've made since I moved to kind of suburban world are more in their 50s, and I feel like I learn a ton from them. There's a lack of judgment because there's this, like, divide. Like, they've been there a million years ago, and they're giving me wonderful advice. But what I also just have to say I love so much about Hacks, Jean Smart has had an incredible career for a million years, but she kind of blew up. Her biggest role yet is in her 70s. So she has... Smart won the Emmy Award for Outstanding Lead Actress in a Comedy Series 4 consecutive times for Hacks. I mean, that just shows that women can go on to continue to do things for so many years.
0: Yeah. You're telling me?
3: Correct, Joy. Correct.
0: So what about you?
7: I'm listening to Alyssa and thinking, we're going to be working for a long time. That's what I got. Like, you're going to have to put in 25 more years before you're going to get that Emmy. I've been very lucky.

0: a lot of my comedy friends are women who've been doing comedy for a long time.
1: Yeah.
0: A lot longer than me. And thank God for them because they've taught me everything about the business. Yeah. My comedy coach is older than me. And we, I want to believe we teach each other. I'm not sure. She may have her point of view. She thinks I have nothing to offer. But I did set up her Instagram and TikTok account.
2: That's perfect.
0: Yes,
2: that's
0: right?
2: A lot. Yes.
0: I remember during the pandemic, we're not saving the jokes. Let them go.
3: Yeah.
0: It used to be a thing. Remember, don't burn your material?
2: Yeah.
0: We sat there, we were like, burn it all.
3: Burn it down.
2: You're one of the few, well, not one of the few, you are one of the comedians out there who has such a strong persona that anything you say is funny.
1: Yes.
2: You are.
0: Tell my mother-in-law.
3: We'll add her to the list.
0: Somebody, she's still out there. She's like, people pay money to see you?
2: Yes, they do.
3: I think age is just a number when it comes to friendships, because I find in life it's harder to find people that align with you in those ways where you kind of finish each other's sentences or your values are there.
2: Those are old friends.
3: Well, sometimes you meet them and they feel like old friends, though, and you're like, wow, this is going to work. The age comes in handy when it comes to life advice, because I think you can only really garner wisdom when someone's handing it back to you. Because wisdom's earned by a lesson learned, and now you've learned it, so you're good. Unless you hand that to someone else, it has more meaning when you do that.
1: I love intergenerational friendships, relationships. I was very close with my grandmother before she passed. She was the person that I called every single day because of the wisdom. Joy, I feel like Joy and I play a lot off camera and in our lives.
4: What do we play?
1: Well, we go sample sale shopping, and we text.
3: You guys are shopping
1: and
3: buddies.
1: We text a lot and we call a lot. Yeah. I think my friendship with Joy has been one of the blessings on this show.
2: Oh, that's so sweet.
1: Yeah, it's true. It's true. You give good, very good advice.
2: Okay, Jennifer Lopez is starring in the steamy new romantic comedy called Office Romance. She plays a high-powered CEO who can't resist her new employee.
5: For most people, work is something that you have to endure. But for me, running this airline, this is the best part.
6: There is someone I like. It's my boss. She's dynamic. She's incredible.
5: This is not a date. This is a work dinner.
6: Cheers. Dinner?
5: What'd you say?
6: Never mind. Sorry.
5: Want to have dinner?
6: Yes.
5: Do you believe in magic?
6: Honestly, since I first walked into your office, I believe in everything.
5: No fooling around at the office.
6: Never at the office.
2: So, the question. So, are Office Romances making a comeback in this is the post-Me Too era we're in, right?
1: Right.
2: So, all of a sudden, you can now have a romance at
1: the
2: office?
1: No, that's professional suicide. I don't like it. I love that J-Lo, though, is back with rom-coms. I think that's where she shines.
3: Yeah, nature is healing.
1: Yeah, it's like wonderful. The Wedding Planner, I love her rom-coms. But Office Romances, no.
2: No. Yeah, but where are you supposed to meet these guys?
3: So I'm a pro
1: you meet
3: office
1: them online
3: romance
1: or at the
3: person.
1: Bar.
2: That's at the bar, maybe, but online, it's too creepy.
3: I believe in dipping in the company ink, but not when it is.
7: And reporting it to HR.
3: And reporting it to. I had a really serious relationship with someone at the company. We were in different departments, and I knew he was serious about me because he was a lawyer, and he told me he disclosed it to HR, and I said, "You didn't even disclose it to me. Are we a thing?" Like, but that's how, like, by the book he was.
1: But what happens when there's an ugly breakup and you gotta walk
3: there was an ugly
1: the
3: breakup
1: building.
3: He left the company.
1: You see, that's what happened.
3: Not because of me,
1: probably because of you. That's what
2: are
1: happens.
2: You saying that you trusted him because he was a lawyer? That's
3: no I'm laughing because we weren't even in depart, like there was no argument that it was like he was here and I was here. We were totally in different departments in the same company.
2: Okay, but don't you think that if you're peers it doesn't matter? It's not a
1: it
2: me too
1: matter.
2: Situation
3: the main
2: Why?
3: Difference
1: it does because of what I just
3: she's
1: said
3: she's a lawyer guys.
1: I dated I was a first or second year associate at a law firm. I dated a guy. I decided I didn't like him anymore. It's one of the few times that I dumped someone because I'm always the dumpy. So I dumped this guy. His father was a partner at the law firm. He stalked me.
3: Well, that's an important
1: he was angry. He like ran me basically almost
3: out
1: of the
3: firm. You got a retribution lawsuit there.
1: Yeah, I mean, he like ran me almost out of the law firm. And when I first started dating him, what did my father say? You're dating somebody at your job, professional suicide. And it almost was.
2: What do you think, Zarna?
0: I don't I don't actually understand. If I had the power and if I was a CEO, the last thing I want to do is date anybody.
4: Right? You've got power.
2: What would you do instead?
0: I want to go out. I want to shop. I want to do other things. And who cares about guys? I don't know. The only time I might date somebody is to try to, like, rope them into staying. Because that's what I'm dealing with. My social media team and all getting poached constantly because they do such a good job. And then, like, oh, do you want to work for me? Do you want to work for me? I would date somebody to be like, lock them in.
4: Yeah, right. That's it. That's
3: so she approves of dating her social media team, but not anyone else.
4: Not just anyone.
0: I mean, here's the thing. My moral compass is very low.
2: I see that.
0: And extremely flexible. So depending on what's in it for me, it could work.
2: Well, what about some really good sex with some young guys?
3: No, her kids are here. She did it 3 times and we've seen them.
0: Only three times. They came floating down the river.
3: I'm sorry. It's the basket theory. Okay.
0: Yes. Well, sex. Joey, come on. I'm 50. No, thank you. I walk around with the police tape around my body.
2: How does your husband handle that?
0: He doesn't. And it's okay.
3: She locked him in. He's here.
0: You don't ask. This is the best thing. I never ask him what he's thinking or feeling. Because then his feelings are not my problem.
4: Yes.
0: Go talk to your mom. Go complain to her about whatever.
3: Which now the whole mother-in-law thing's coming full circle. Yeah.
8: By the way, not to derail us from this, but the rumor is that J-Lo and Brett Goldstein might actually be dating now in real life. And I love that.
3: So
8: I just love it. Roy Kent with J-Lo.
1: Yes. Like, J-Lo falls in love too much. Yeah. I've realized that.
8: And she is she loves love.
3: She needs to hang out with Zarna because she is the boss, the CEO. She doesn't need to have sex anymore. She's done, right?
2: All right, we gotta go. We'll be right back.
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10: 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That's quite impressive. 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
15: Is this hard to talk about?
16: Yeah.
17: Seattle ground, about to take off. It's going to be crazy. I did a kind of a bad thing.
18: So you hijacked the plane?
17: Yeah.
19: He hasn't flown an airplane before.
20: How did he get that plane in the airplane? How did no one know?
17: Hey, you think this thing can do a barrel roll?
21: Trying to figure out how to use the autopilot first.
17: Boring.
22: He's going upside down.
23: Could we cut the cameras?
17: This is probably like jail time for life, huh?
2: Okay, I'm going to call PETA. So there's a new comedy hitting theaters on July 10th called Gail Daughtry and the Celebrity Sex Pass, which poses an interesting way to save a relationship. Take a look.
24: You each had an agreement, yes? To be able to have sex with a certain celebrity given the opportunity.
25: Yes, exactly.
24: And Tom went too far in the back of a bookstore.
25: Yes, wow. So what do I do?
24: If you are going to continue your relationship with Tom, you must have sex with your celebrity crush.
25: So if I want to repair my relationship with Tom...
24: You must have sex with John Hamm.
2: The young one. So,
3: Yeah.
2: Do you, girls, do you have a celebrity sex past with your husband? Let's start with the young mother.
8: Well, okay, I don't believe in them, mostly because in our line of work, we meet most of the people
2: we
8: who
2: do.
8: Would be my hall pass.
3: Dangerous.
8: The only one I haven't is Theo James, but like the guy from Love Story, we saw him at Upfront.
2: Yeah.
8: We saw Kit Harington, Jon Snow, so you cannot have them. My husband's is Dua Lipa, like, but yeah, like I have a type. They're always brunette and handsome.
2: Yeah.
8: It does not work.
2: Yeah. Well, you never went out with a guy with blonde hair or white hair?
8: I did once, and it was terrible, and he was not as cute as all the brunette exes.
2: Really?
3: Because of the hair.
1: Okay. Yes, Manny and I do have our hall passes.
2: Really?
1: Idris Elba is in love with me.
8: Oh. Heard it here first.
2: I'm curious. How do you know that?
1: Well, because he's been on the show, and we don't have the picture, but there's evidence. So Manny knows that's my hall pass, and his hall pass is Salma Hayek.
2: Oh, that's
3: Steve's.
2: That's Steve's. Yes,
1: that's his.
2: He'll fight Manny for that one.
1: Yeah, that's
2: Salma Hayek. Yeah,
1: and I look nothing like her, and he looks nothing like Idris. So it's very interesting.
2: Yeah. How about you, Sana?
0: No sex again. Who are all these people wishing for sex? Like, no, please. I would love to go out to dinner with a lot of guys.
2: Yeah.
0: Like dinner, and they can take me shopping if they want. I wouldn't force it on them, but like if we happen to walk by the Gucci store, like, sure, let's take a little turn in.
1: Yeah.
0: You know what I mean?
2: So there's no celebrity.
0: Anybody, any billionaire with heart disease,
1: right? Yours, that's a good one.
3: Right?
1: That's the move. I had not
0: How's
1: thought that.
0: How's that for being open-minded?
1: That
2: How
1: is smart.
3: Well, I would say I don't approve of Max having sex with anyone, nor will I be having sex with anyone. But I would say if Sonny wasn't poaching my guy, you guys always go to her first. It's Idris Elba and I have a thing.
1: But he's in love.
3: He might be Sandra's dad. He's in love. I have a picture. Ellie held his child in my belly like this. Or Josh Duhamel. I think he's hot, too.
8: Josh. Uh-huh. Oh, yeah. We've had him on a few times.
3: Yeah.
1: Oh, he is hot.
3: He's hot.
1: Joy, who's your celebrity sex pet?
2: I don't have a celebrity set because mine are all dead. Sandra Bullock and Nicole Kidman are getting The Coven back together in the long-awaited sequel
3: to
2: their 1998 hit comedy Practical Magic. Take a look
1: at
2: the clip.
5: I'm sure you've heard of the Owens family. The ones from Massachusetts. The ones their neighbors whisper are witches.
6: You're the Owen sisters.
5: Yeah, everyone we love dies.
6: Oh, right.
5: A really horrible death. But, I mean, it's not great for the Tinder bio.
1: So good.
2: So the movie is Sandra's return to spotlight after taking time off to raise her kids. And she spoke at CNBC's Changemakers Summit about how tough that can be for women. Let's watch that clip.
7: And I know many women in this room have had to hide and that, like, oh, don't worry about that sound in the background of the conference call. It may or may not be a breast pump or a crying baby.
16: I'm tired of hiding. Because as an actor, when you decide, I'm going to become a producer, everyone goes, oh, the actress wants to produce. Okay. And you have to prove yourself over and over again. I made this film at this time because I knew my kids were out of school. I'm not going to sacrifice my time with my kids. And I understand that grief and that angst when you are at work going, I'm not where I need to be right now. I'm here being performative and doing my job, but guess what? Women can do it. We can do 15 things at one time and get it done.
2: Right. So, Zarna, we know how you solve this. You just bring your kids with you.
1: Yeah, your kids are with you.
0: That's right. We're a traveling circus. They have their math sheets in the green room. They do that there. They come here. And this way, somebody's,
3: what a beautiful thing.
0: So you need
3: to bring your husband.
0: Oh, my God.
3: We don't have to ask him how he's feeling.
0: He
3: I just want to meet him.
0: And he's a star. Do you see that? The bar is on the floor for men.
2: So let me ask you, did you drag your kids into your career because they're actually talented or because you didn't want to leave them home alone?
0: No, they dragged me into this career.
3: Yeah.
2: Is that true?
0: They thought...
3: They're their reason.
2: They're right here.
0: Yeah.
1: They knew you were funny.
0: Am I funny, guys?
8: I mean,
0: wait,
2: No, seriously, is she funny?
4: She's hilarious. She's I would say behind the scenes is a lot more scary than funny. Because all of her jokes are completely true. And they're 100% true. She does not let us go outside of the house past 9 p.m. Every date we've ever been on, she's watched from outside the window.
1: She's a good mom.
2: He's 20 years old. Let him go out.
1: You are a good mother.
0: 20 is young. She's 23. I don't even let her go on a date.
1: That's
3: and she's beautiful.
9: No. The problem is that we all work full time with her, and Bridge is mom's favorite.
1: So are you Bridge? No,
0: yes. Of course
4: Bridge. No, I'm Bridge, yeah.
2: And what about you?
4: Veer. I'm the youngest, 14.
2: And does she doesn't like you as much as she does?
4: She says she forgets about me sometimes.
1: So all her jokes are true.
4: Yes, they are.
9: True.
2: I love
1: you are
2: it.
1: A good mother.
3: Yeah, but you know what? Anyone that snags one of these beauties gets the whole family. What a gift that'll be.
0: Yeah.
3: So, exactly. Like,
0: well, I ask him. He was on a date last night, and we were trying to involve ourselves as a family.
4: Why are you like airing this in front of everybody?
0: See, you get the whole family. Is it fun?
1: Don't you love it?
2: She's what they call a helicopter parent.
1: Yeah, there's nothing wrong with that.
2: Hovering,
0: thank you.
2: Hovering. We have a lot in common.
0: Thank you.
2: These two, they're going to go into the sunset together. We'll be right back.
3: Yeah, I'm going to steal your role.
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0: AMA.
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0: Brighten your morning.
3: 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How are you?
0: And the day ahead.
4: July 4th, 24 hours nonstop, live all across the country. 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And when the country comes together to celebrate, this is where it happens. Disney celebrates America 250. 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
5: It's America's 250th birthday party. 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
9: Boring.
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18: So Alyssa was on the Webby Award-winning Behind the Table podcast with the award-winning Brian Tedder and talked about Bravo's reality show spinoff of Summer House called The City. Watch.
19: The new show, The City, which is a spinoff from Summer House, which I know what that is now.
20: Yes.
19: We see that one of the cast members, Whitney, has moved her entire life to New York from L.A. to live with her boyfriend of less than a year.
21: I said to Kimmy that in order for you to move across the entire country without a commitment such as a ring, it's a very big deal.
22: Mm. You don't have to be engaged to move in together, like newsflash.
21: That's not what I was saying. I'm saying it's a big commitment to move across the country for
22: a guy. If you love each other, it feels small.
19: Do you ever think it's a smart move to change your entire life for someone when there's no commitment in sight?
20: I'll say yes and no.
19: Okay.
20: I, with Justin, I actually knew that he was like the quote unquote one fairly early. Basically, 5-6 serious dates. I was like, this person is different. I got to know his, I like met and spent a weekend with his family, I think by our fourth date.
19: Oh, that's big.
20: Like, I knew. But I still wouldn't have moved in with him that quickly if he had asked me to. So while I think you could know that somebody is right within 8 months or even earlier than that, I would be very hesitant to uproot your whole life for that person. I think you need to really like be happy and fulfilled in who you are and what you're doing in your life, and then let that relationship build over time.
18: So would you relocate to be with someone without the ring?
23: I think it depends on how crappy the city is that you're in. Right? So if you're in a crappy city,
18: yeah,
23: and then someone says, I'm moving to Paris. Would you like to come? Okay. The answer is oui. Right? Or you're in a crappy city and he's like, listen, I just got a job in Madrid. You're like, sí.
18: Yeah.
23: Right? So it depends on if it's a glow up and an upgrade.
24: Yeah. You've been married for 28 years to
23: yes,
24: Manny.
23: Ma'am.
24: And I guarantee Manny wooed you. If he had moved for a residency or something, you would have gone.
23: Not to a crappy place.
18: Zina, what about you, Dan? Go ahead.
25: We had a moment where my husband was like, I think we should live on the Upper West Side, and I wanted to live on the Upper East Side, and I was like, you going on your own. Forget moving to another city. I'm not leaving my block.
24: Yeah. Right? You are like George.
23: You're like George.
18: Right? I like that, too.
25: We like where we are. Like,
18: exactly.
25: After all these years, I finally have a home I love, and now I got to move for why?
23: Joy won't even
24: take a job.
23: Did
24: you have your kids already or no?
25: The kid, I was like, take them.
18: You know what? The only reason I'm on this job since the dinosaurs roamed the earth is because I didn't want to move to California. And this came up at the same time.
24: Yes. All joking aside, if you find that person you live well with and you have fun with, it really doesn't matter if you have to make stops along the way. I could live anywhere.
20: That's true.
24: Maybe my bar's low, but like I could go anywhere with the right person.
25: Joy,
24: I'm also from Iowa.
23: But you're from Iowa.
24: Yeah. So life has been an upgrade.
23: Yeah.
25: But that's the key. If you could live happily and have fun, like, I'm realizing what I'm missing and why I wouldn't go. I don't even have that right now with my husband. In my house, we're like fighting constantly. Like, happy, fun. Is that a marriage?
24: Okay. I now don't ask my husband how he feels because of you.
18: So Behind the Table streams wherever you get your podcasts or watch us on YouTube. Thanks to Zarna Garg for guest hosting. Check her out. She's fabulous. The Zarna Garg Family Podcast with her beautiful children.
20: Yes.
18: 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She's a busy woman. Have a great day, everyone, and take a little time to enjoy the
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8: Is this hard to talk about?
9: Yeah,
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15: down.
16: Roll. Holy
17: Can we cut the cameras?
10: This is probably like jail time for life, huh?
18: It's noon on the east, 9 on the west. It is good to see you on this Saturday. I'm Gio Benitez. We've got a lot of news to get to here on ABC News Live Weekend. Millions are on alert for severe weather in the Great Lakes and the Northeast. The summertime storms, they are expected to bring damaging wind and large hail to Indiana, all the way down to New Hampshire. ABC News meteorologist Samara Theodore is back with us. Samara, there is a lot on your radar right now.
19: There is, and there will be even more on a lot of meteorologists' radar this evening as those storms get ready to roll right on through. Let's go ahead. Let's get started. It's not just the storms. It's also the heat that will help to energize those storms. New York. How beautiful are you? Sun came up today. It got straight to work, and it's not stopping until it hits 91 in New York City, 92 in Philly, 93 in our nation's capital, Chicago, 86 there. So you can see the only place that's...
20: From ABC News, I'm Mike Dubusky. Democrat Graham Plattner is currently leading the pack ahead of Tuesday's primary elections in Maine, but a recent New York Times story details allegations from two women who claim they were physically abused by him during their relationships. It's the latest in a series of scandals for Plattner, who addressed it all at a campaign event last night.
21: When hurtful things I said on the internet a decade ago came out into the public, as I shared my personal journey through PTSD and darkness of recovery and accountability and growth, Maine had my back.
20: If Plattner wins on Tuesday, he'll face Republican Susan Collins in the midterms. Here she is reacting to the Plattner story.
22: The allegations in the latest story are troubling, and I believe that Graham Plattner has a lot of questions to answer.
20: Another large-scale Ukrainian drone attack today on St. Petersburg, Russia.
23: This is another audacious strike by the Ukrainians targeting Russia's second city of St. Petersburg and the surrounding Leningrad region, again targeting military and energy infrastructure. This is the second strike in the last few days that we've seen, and part of the reason that we're seeing the Ukrainians target St. Petersburg is because Russia has been holding its annual forum there.
20: ABC News Chief Foreign Correspondent Ian Pannell reporting. Meanwhile, in Lebanon, another Israeli airstrike killing two officers and a soldier, according to the Lebanese army. It's the latest of at least five IDF aerial attacks on Lebanese army personnel, resulting in at least four deaths. The rising cost of oil, driven in large part by the war in Iran and the conflict in the Middle East, now entering its 14th week. You're listening to ABC News.
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20: For the first time in 15 years, the Pope is traveling to Spain. ABC's Marcus Moore is there.
2: Some 2 million people are expected to converge here in Spain to see the Pope. As we arrived here today from Rome, we saw people lining the streets, waving flags, and there are also people gathering on the bridges, really giving you a sense of how much excitement there is and anticipation ahead of this visit.
20: Astronauts on board the International Space Station have been given the all clear after an air leak was detected.
3: The order came after Russian cosmonauts aboard the station were beginning preparations for more extensive repairs inside a service module where cracks and small air leaks have been detected on and off since 2019. NASA says Russian engineers recently noted an increase, though, in the previous leak rate and identified new areas of concern. So the planned repair work would have included cutting into a bracket to access that possible leak source, a step NASA said carried elevated risk to the structure.
20: ABC's Andrew Dimbert. Peter Stafford, the American doctor who had tested positive for Ebola, has now been discharged from the hospital after 3 weeks of care in Berlin. It's been 3 days with no virus detectable by PCR tests. Stafford's wife and 4 kids who have been in quarantine were also discharged, having never developed symptoms of the virus. And more than 50 million Americans are on alert for severe storms today across the Great Lakes and Northeast. Damaging winds, hail, and frequent lightning, all possible. Mike Dubusky, ABC News.
4: Around 4 years as the standstill at the Strait of Hormuz has caused an historic disruption to the world's supply of oil. Since the start of the Iran war on February 28th, the average American household has paid more than $400 extra for gas and diesel, according to researchers at Brown University, who say that higher fuel prices overall have cost U.S. consumers more than $50 billion.
6: I have to be very careful, very cautious on how and where I go throughout my day to make sure I'm not overusing my gas.
4: Celia Monreal lives with her husband and 5 children in Tyler, Texas. Her husband works in construction. She's a part-time housekeeper. Monreal says they're struggling to pay for gas to go to work and to drop their children off at school.
9: The middle class is struggling, you know. And it's, I don't know if it's going to get any better or what's going to happen, but it's not looking promising.
4: And higher fuel costs are now rippling through the economy. In April, grocery prices jumped at the fastest monthly pace in nearly 4 years. Betsy says $250 of groceries will now last 2 or 3 days for her family of 7.
11: Do you want more pizza?
4: She says the same amount of food used to cost about $100 less just a few months ago.
11: We matter. It angers me to the core. I'll go to the shower and cry it out like I normally do. But my kids are the ones that suffer. I've spoken to so many parents, and the sufferings that we go through, that our kids go through because they can't have, it angers me.
15: Wait, put it back!
4: Betsy's 28-year-old daughter, Betsad Elise, has a 5-year-old daughter of her own. She says that even though she works 2 jobs, she had to take her daughter out of ballet classes to pay for groceries and gas. Betsad Elise said she's spending less time with her daughter to take on extra hours at work to make ends meet.
25: It's depressing because there's nights where I cry because I'm like, oh, I want to do stuff for her and I want to make sure that she has everything she needs, and I can't make that happen at this moment because finances are just not matching. It's very hard. It's very hard.
4: It's a sentiment resonating in households across the country.
26: Nobody like me goes anywhere because the prices quadruple.
4: Brenda Howard, a retired 66-year-old from Lubbock, Texas, told us the rising cost of living, especially gas, has isolated her from her community and made her what she calls a prisoner in her own home.
26: This isn't life. This isn't living. This is existing.
4: Howard, who cannot afford a car, says she relies on Ubers for transportation in Lubbock, where buses or trains are unavailable. She says over the past year, the rates for rideshare apps have doubled, preventing her from going to the doctor and limiting her from attending church events.
26: Ministry is my passion. It's everything to me to be able to go out and help people, not going to church, not having the ability to afford an Uber is just killing me.
4: President Trump insists the economic pain from the war will be short-lived, repeatedly downplaying the impact of rising prices on American families.
19: Gas prices that are still high across the country, people are paying more for travel. Does that give you more urgency to make a deal? Why doesn't it?
0: Well, I'll tell you, the primary urgency, I said this, it wasn't covered properly, but the primary urgency is that we can't let Iran have a nuclear weapon.
4: Celia says she voted for Trump in the 2024 election because she thought he would be good for the economy, a decision she says she now regrets.
9: When are we going to stop seeing the increase on all these basic things that we need? We're paying a high price for him being in term.
4: Betsy in Florida has a more direct message.
5: My message for him is to step down. 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
5: Check on people. 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And it does affect everybody. So we need to stand together.
8: All right, Elizabeth, thank you so much. And we are going to go overseas now to Ukraine, launching a major drone attack on Russia, hitting oil depots near St. Petersburg and in southern Russia. That's as Russian President Vladimir Putin is refusing a sit-down meeting with Ukrainian President Volodymyr Zelensky. Chief Foreign Correspondent Ian Pannell is in Russia and has the latest for us. Ian.
23: Yeah, Gio, this is another audacious strike by the Ukrainians targeting Russia's second city of St. Petersburg and the surrounding Leningrad region, again targeting military and energy infrastructure. This is the second strike in the last few days that we've seen, and part of the reason that we're seeing the Ukrainians target St. Petersburg is because Russia has been holding its annual forum there. It's kind of Russia's answer to the Davos Financial Summit that takes place every year. It was originally designed to attract investors, attract businessmen, attract politicians from around the world. But of course, because of the war with Ukraine, it has shrunk in size. But on the first day of this forum taking place, we saw these images of plumes of black smoke arising from energy infrastructure around St. Petersburg. And this is part of a growing pattern I think we're seeing from the Ukrainians, increasing their intermediate range drone capability. They're also targeting logistics. For example, Crimea is having huge difficulties resupplying fuel and armaments to the military there. Now, this all comes against the backdrop, of course, of President Zelensky of Ukraine sending a letter to Vladimir Putin, essentially offering face-to-face talks. Now, that's remarkable because it's the first time it's happened since the start of the war back in February 2022. Now, Vladimir Putin, of course, was asked about this. He gave a keynote address at the forum on Friday. He said that he didn't see a point in meeting with President Zelensky at the moment. In other words, he doesn't seem to acknowledge the very real problems that are emerging on the battlefield and in Ukraine's growing drone capabilities. Yes, the war is grinding on, but Russia's progress has ground to a halt, and in many ways, it's being reversed. And what we're also seeing is Ukraine stepping up its drone strikes, but of course, it's Russia that maintains the upper hand in aerial capability. Again, we're seeing wave after wave of significant strikes on the country, but I think there's a real sense now that there's growing pressure on Vladimir Putin after more than 4 years of this war to either make some concessions, make a deal, or end the war. Gio?
8: All right, Ian Pannell, thank you so much for your reporting. Meanwhile, the family of Elijah McClain outraged at the decision to reverse a homicide conviction for the paramedics who administered ketamine to the young man, saying it's a denial of true justice. And ABC's Jacqueline Lee is following this story for us with the details here.
19: Gio, Elijah McClain's family is outraged at the overturning of the convictions, saying it's a denial of true justice.
12: Two paramedics convicted of killing Colorado man Elijah McClain have had their homicide convictions overturned. The Colorado Court of Appeals ordering new trials for Aurora Fire Rescue paramedics Jeremy Cooper and Peter Sichuniak.
13: Hey, stop right there.
12: In 2019, police confronted 23-year-old McLean after a 911 caller reported seeing someone, quote, sketchy in the area. McLean was not armed and was wearing a ski mask, which his family said was due to his anemia, which makes him feel cold. Body camera footage shows McLean trying to explain he was going home from a convenience store.
10: Stop. I have a right to stop you because you're being suspicious.
12: The officers grab him and place him in a chokehold.
13: I'm so sorry. I have no gun. I don't do that stuff. I don't do any fighting. Why would you touch me?
12: When paramedics arrived on scene, they injected McLean with 500 milligrams of the powerful sedative ketamine. Prosecutors argued the amount used was unnecessary and excessive. McLean suffered cardiac arrest on the way to the hospital, where he died 3 days later. The appeals court writing in their ruling that the lower court misled jurors by failing to clarify the standard of care applicable to the charge of criminally negligent homicide after jurors asked the court for a definition. McLean's mother reacting on social media, calling it an overwhelming lack of accountability in the court systems and corrupt and cowardly.
14: The courts got this wrong by overturning the convictions of Elijah McClain's murderers.
12: The Colorado Attorney General vowing to appeal the decision, saying in a statement, justice demands it.
15: An attorney for Cooper declined to comment, and attorneys for Sechuniak did not respond to our request for comment. Gio.
8: All right, Jacqueline Lee, thank you so much. Coming up here on ABC News Live, we're headed to new heights as the extreme sport of cliff diving comes to the U.S. this weekend. One of the sport's most recognizable athletes joins us next. What it's like to jump more than 70 feet. We'll be right back.
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3: And welcome back to ABC News Live Weekend. That's a live look right now at planet Earth from the International Space Station, where yesterday astronauts briefly had to take shelter because of a leak, an issue with air leaks there on the Russian side of the ISS. The all clear was given this morning. Operations are now back to normal. I love seeing that. All right, so how are you spending your days off? Chances are you're not jumping off any cliffs. Well, my next guest actually is. The Red Bull Cliff Diving World Series is happening in St. Petersburg, Florida this weekend. Marley Carlson, she is a three-time overall runner-up at the event, and Molly joins me now as she aims for her first title. I heard you just got out of the water. You're soaking wet.
4: I am soaking wet. I literally just jumped off 70 feet in the air, but we are here. And it's so nice to be here.
3: Oh, it is so good to see you. Okay, so how did you get started in this sport? How did it lead to where you are today?
4: Most of us started in traditional diving. Your 1 meter springboard, your 3 meter springboard, your 10 meter platform, what you see in the Olympics. But then we just keep going higher and higher one day, and somehow we end up jumping off these insane heights. So my mom definitely does not love the choice that I made, but she's still here supporting.
3: I bet. Okay, so what's the training like for something this big? And I think, listen, this is a question I have every time I see cliff divers, not even from 70 feet. I'm talking like 20 feet. I'm like, how do you stay safe? Because you don't know, how do you even know what's under there?
4: Absolutely. I think what a lot of people forget is that we're very calculated. We are not fearless. We're not just up there sending ourselves with no training. We are full-time athletes. We are definitely training full-time to be able to do what we do. And we're training in the pool, on lower heights. We're definitely not doing these heights all the time because our bodies could not handle that kind of impact 24/7. But we're doing the best that we can with little amount of reps, and we're out here competing on the World Series.
3: Do you go in advance to sort of investigate the area where you're diving into to see where the rocks are? And
4: absolutely. So Red Bull Cliff Diving will actually go a year in advance to each potential location to make sure it's deep enough. Here in St. Pete, Florida, they actually had to dig a little bit to make it deeper because we need at least 5 meters of depth to dive safely. So we definitely have a huge, amazing team making sure that everywhere we jump is extremely safe.
3: Okay, I love hearing that. All right, so you also have this massive following on social media. We looked earlier, 4 million followers on TikTok. You're using it for good. You have this hashtag. It's called hashtag Brave Gang Movement. Tell us what that's all about.
4: I absolutely love that my crazy journey sharing this crazy sport has gotten me over 4 million followers on TikTok. It's such a dream. But I used to be, you know, someone that tried to be someone else. And I learned that you're going to continue to be anxious. You're going to be uncomfortable in your own skin if you don't channel that inner bravery and be yourself. So for me, it was important to make this hashtag to allow people to feel that they can be brave as well, no matter if they're anxious, no matter if they're stressed, they're scared. I'm scared every day up there on those platforms, but I keep showing up and doing it anyways. And that's the Brave Gang.
3: People will be surprised how much anxiety is gone the moment you let go and you be yourself. Molly, thank you so
4: much.
3: And for being so inspiring. Have fun.
4: Woo! I'll see you soon.
3: All right, see you soon. Coming up here on ABC News Live, why fitness isn't always about working harder, how moving throughout the day can help you feel stronger, even when you're not working out. You know what time it is. It's the time for Saturday Stretch, and it's next here on ABC News Live.
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12: 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I was in a cult, man.
13: Who am I?
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15: Nature Boy.
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18: I am your Messiah.
19: Bow to me.
20: What in the world is going on here?
21: Something was screaming at me no, but I ignored it. There was brainwashing,
22: mind manipulation. He was king, he was God.
23: Watching. And don't you cry.
21: You had to be destroyed.
24: Nothing dies in nature.
25: If I were to describe this case in 3 words, I would call it brutal, intimate, and cruel.
26: Who would murder this beautiful mother?
27: She was running for her life.
28: This woman was strangled and she was beaten.
29: She was in the shower, water running over her body.
30: Who on earth would want to do this to your mom?
31: It was horrifying.
32: People were stunned. They were afraid.
26: Now, follow the clues in this stunning all-new 2020 true crime mystery, Blood and Water, wherever you listen to podcasts.
33: Is this hard to talk about?
31: Yeah,
34: Seattle ground, about to take off. It's going to be crazy. I did a kind of a bad thing.
35: So you hijacked the plane?
34: Yeah.
36: He hasn't flown an airplane before.
37: How did he get that plane in the airplane? How did no one know?
34: Hey, you think this thing can do a barrel roll?
38: Try to figure out how to use the autopilot first.
34: Boring.
39: He's going upside
40: holy
39: down.
40: Holy
39: can we cut the cameras?
34: This is probably like jail time for life, huh?
3: And welcome back. It's time now for the Saturday stretch with summer right around the corner. Some of you might be making some new wellness goals. So is Pilates on that list? We've got you covered because here to show us some moves is Pilates instructor and founder of KZ Pilates Plus, Kevin Zeller. Welcome to the show.
41: Thank you. I'm happy to be here.
3: Oh, absolutely. I love that, by the way. It's Pilates Plus because you do so much more. And that's exactly what we're going to talk about here because you say that Pilates isn't just a workout. And I want to know what you mean by that.
41: Pilates really was designed as an entire philosophy of how to live a life of balance and harmony, body, mind, and spirit. So there is the physical piece of it, and it's wildly important, but also how you take that out of the studio into your everyday life.
3: I love that because it sort of also takes a little bit of the pressure off to getting everything exactly right when you're in the studio.
41: Awesome.
3: But we do want to move.
41: Yes.
3: So let's see what you can show us here.
41: Amazing. So I thought I would come up with just a few standing exercises.
3: Okay.
41: You need nothing but yourself
3: to
41: practice these. And we'll start with your heels together, toes apart, in what
3: okay.
41: we call Pilates V, a narrow, very natural Pilates V stance. And we're just going to start waking up your feet a little bit by picking your heels up, squeeze them together, heels rise, and then lower your heels.
3: You want to keep your heels together as you do that.
41: Keep your heels together. Feel your inner thighs activate, which should also activate your core. You
3: yeah.
41: feel as well there. And then leave your heels down. Open your arms wide apart. Lift
3: okay.
41: them up toward the ceiling.
3: Uh-huh.
41: And imagine there's a wall behind you. You're just going to curl yourself forward, peeling your spine off of that wall behind you, using
3: wow.
41: your abs a bit as you come
3: yeah.
41: through. You can bend your knees a little.
3: And your hamstrings. You're definitely feeling
41: absolutely.
3: That.
41: Absolutely. And then let your arms circle, releasing any shoulder tension, and then in the reverse direction. And now feel your glutes start to
3: mm-hmm.
41: shift weight forward into your toes and just begin rolling yourself back up that imaginary wall.
3: I mean, you feel that.
41: You feel
3: yeah,
41: that.
3: Yeah, 100%.
41: Open up your shoulders, your back a bit. Now keep your heels together, lift them, and separate your feet parallel
3: uh-huh.
41: to
3: okay.
41: one another. You're just going to shift weight into your left foot a little bit and hover your right foot off of the floor.
3: Oh, yeah.
41: And now lift up and out of your left hip. You know, we all have that hip we sink into.
3: Yeah.
41: Just to kind of undo the effects of that. Keep your foot lifted and just open and close your right foot.
3: Why
41: right
3: does left. This feel so hard to balance?
41: I know. It's hard. It's hard because we don't typically use those hip stabilizers as much as perhaps we should.
3: I definitely
41: could.
3: Don't.
41: Are you feeling that?
3: Yeah, 100%.
41: So I usually have my clients do this in the morning, 10 to 20. Some do that 50 times a day. while they're brushing their teeth or before.
3: Oh, that's a great idea. So sort of incorporate it into the rest of your life.
41: Exactly, exactly. Such an important muscle in posture and hip and low back health.
3: Wow, you really feel that.
41: You really feel it.
3: It almost feels like the abductor machines when you're at the gym.
41: Exactly, exactly.
3: But except at home.
41: Super effective, and you can do it without needing any equipment. And you feel the effect. You feel a little more held by those muscles there. They're holding you up a bit. Do we have time for one more?
3: Sure, let's do one more.
41: All right, so another one for upper body. Open your arms wide apart.
3: Okay.
41: Should have room here.
3: Okay.
41: And then just start to circle your arms, little circles in one direction, and feel how by toning your arms and chest muscles, you're actually picking weight up and off of your heart and lungs.
3: Yeah.
41: Take a breath in. Do you feel there's a little more room for an expansive inhale?
3: Oh,
41: and
3: 100%.
41: Then reverse the direction, just like that.
3: It's funny because this is a simple move that we learn as children,
41: exactly.
3: And we sort of forget to do it.
41: Right, and then do slightly bigger circles.
3: Oh, and then you can.
41: And Joseph Pilates had as a dream to get people starting Pilates as children. So
3: I love
41: maybe
3: that
41: one day.
3: Kevin Zeller, thank you so much.
41: Thank
3: we appreciate
41: you.
3: It. KZ Pilates
41: KZ
3: Plus.
41: KZ Pilates Plus.
3: All right, there you go. And I'm Gio Benitez. Thanks for streaming with us. The news never stops. More news is up next. You can find us on all the things right there. Stay with us.
0: It's time for GMA Life.
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0: Travis and Elizabeth Schulze have got us covered, though.
1: After spending years finding ways to chop her own grocery bills in half, Allie Powell, a.k.a. the Grocery Getting Girl, now helps families save money at the supermarket.
2: I share what I buy at the grocery store to feed my family of four for $150 a week.
1: Allie says it pays, or actually saves, to go alone.
3: I swear the second that your partner or your kids are with you, you start adding stuff into the cart that you weren't planning on.
1: And that plan is important. Allie says she can spend $10 for the entire family's meal when she substitutes meat for cheaper proteins like lentils and beans.
3: We try to do a meatless Monday every Monday. I also try to make dishes where meat isn't the star of the show. We're doing a soup. We're doing a rice bowl. We're doing something where the meat is stretched out.
1: But when you're buying shelf-stable items, remember, storage is important.
3: It's really important to store your produce in clear, see-through containers so you know what you have.
1: That's one of my favorites.
4: ABC News, I'm Mike Dabusky. At least seven people are dead in Gaza after an Israeli airstrike hit a tent encampment sheltering displaced people, according to local health officials. Graham Plattner, the Democratic candidate in one of the year's most closely watched Senate races in Maine, is defending his candidacy against a series of scandals, including recent allegations of violence against women. Here's ABC News senior White House correspondent Selena Wang.
5: Graham Plattner is not yet the Democratic nominee, but this does come as he is supposed to be the expected winner. But Maine's Governor Janet Mills is still on the ballot, even though she suspended her campaign back in April. As the scandal swirls around Plattner, she is making clear to Democrats here that they can still vote for her if they want to.
4: Whoever wins on Tuesday will take on Republican Susan Collins in the fall. And Ukraine launched another airstrike on St. Petersburg, Russia today. A major oil depot near the city was also hit. This is ABC News.
6: Usually lasts for two meals.
7: Okay, we saved $17 from the coupons and the store's loyalty program. Not too bad.
8: Whoa, so great tips right there. A lot of savings. And we have some more expert advice on savings. So let's check out a few more ways to save.
9: Yeah, we're just going to push our card
8: come on over to the register.
9: Yes, please. Okay, the first thing we want to talk about is that it makes a difference which stores you shop at.
8: Yeah, you say
9: at.
8: Where you're shopping them for.
9: Exactly. So in the store itself, but then also if you're thinking about buying some of those staples, you do want to think about the dollar store or some of those big wholesalers for your goods that you're going to put in those storage containers. Like Rebecca said, keep them in these clear boxes and you'll see how much you go down. And this will really help you keep track of when you need to stock up again as a measure at home. When you're looking at your canned goods, we kind of did a little bit of an experiment. Actually, at the dollar store, canned goods like beans were more expensive at a dollar store than they were at Whole Foods. So you do want to do that price shopping, but then the produce could be more expensive at your local store. One other tip is to look at your local market for Hispanic markets, Asian markets. They can have some really good deals on staples like spices or produce that you might not think about. It's an extra trip, but really worth checking out if you can kind of save at some of those specialty markets too.
8: Great ideas right there. Rebecca, you said make the freezer your friend.
9: Yeah, and you can do this. Like I was just showing you, I always shop for what's on sale. So if meat is going on sale, buy a little extra, put it in the freezer. Produce, some fresh produce actually freezes really well. And then you got to label things. So when you put leftovers, I put a lot of leftovers into the freezer, and we have this little kind of chalk marker that we use to write on all of our Tupperware because you can put it in the dishwasher, and it comes right off. Put that information there. When was it and what is it? You always want to remind yourself what it is because sometimes in the freezer you forget.
7: I'm just going to bring some of this with me for this.
9: Perfect.
8: This is how we get things done. But I love you shop for sales. And
9: always.
8: Your kids don't like cantaloupe, they still got to eat it.
9: They got to eat it.
8: But Elizabeth, you said you got one more tip and it's on your phone.
7: It's right here. Okay, so there's this app called Flip. We've talked about it before, but this is a really good place to find deals. So it's basically the old circulars, but it's right here on your phone. Oh. It's all the coupons. And it literally looks like what you would have clipped out before when you were doing that, but you don't need scissors, you just need your phone. What I use this for is for staples like mac and cheese. You can find, you know, 2 for $5 deals, mustard, barbecue sauce, sometimes spices. What's really important about this app is you want to do it in advance. It's a little bit stressful, especially if you are shopping with your four-year-old like we were doing there, to be pulling up the app in the middle of the market. But if you go in advance, you can just bookmark a couple of these. When you check out, they'll scan it. And like you saw, we saved $17.
8: All right, you can save some money. It may require a little bit more work, but it's worth it at the end of the day.
9: And I got you something to make us a meal, Michael.
8: Thank you very much. I'll get straight to the kitchen.
10: Such great tips there. Thank you so much, Rebecca and Elizabeth.

0: Okay, I feel like those two need a show together.
1: I'd watch it.
0: Now let's head back to Michael and Sam.
2: Now it is that time. It's time for Coach Prime. That's right. Deion Sanders has always been a winner. He's the only athlete in history to play in both a Super Bowl and a World Series. He even suited up for the NFL and MLB games on the same day.
0: It's
2: really insane. Well, he brought his record-setting neon Deion electricity to every play in both sports and now to the field as head coach of the Colorado Buffaloes.
3: I think a lot of people forgot that that happened.
2: No,
3: but
2: you didn't forget that. He won't let you. He won't let you forget it. Trust me.
3: Coach Prime is making a difference off the field, too. About a year ago, he was diagnosed with an aggressive form of bladder cancer. And this segment is sponsored by Depend, and Coach Prime is their spokesman. He's here to help us shed some light on his health journey. Welcome.
4: Thank you.
2: Both of you. Good to see you. Prime, get up for Prime.
4: Thank you. Thank you. Men's Health Month, and you was on the cover. You graced
2: the cover. Men's Health, yeah. My healthy man. but before we get into your health, let's catch up a little bit, man, because you're back. Coaching at Colorado.
4: Can you not start playing, please? Because I know you.
2: No, I'm not. You're back coaching at Colorado. Okay. I'm not joking. Okay.
4: Yes.
2: What are you looking forward to this upcoming season?
4: Winning.
2: Okay.
4: And I'm healthy. I got my health back. I got my swagger back thanks to the pins. I got my me back. You know, last year this time, I'm fighting cancer.
2: Yeah.
4: Didn't know which way it was going to go. Thank you for being the friend and the man of God that you are to call me and check on me and make sure I'm straight. And I thank you for that. But I'm fully back now. Last year this time, it wasn't a good look.
2: Yeah.
4: Yeah.
2: Well, but you showed like your desire and your commitment to the kids that you showed up when a lot of people wouldn't have shown up. They were taking a break.
4: Well,
2: I even told you at one point, man, just relax a little bit.
4: How can you tell a man to relax? This is my life. This is what I love to do. And I'm thankful that we won. We fought the battle and we won the battle fighting cancer.
2: Mm-hmm.
4: And it was a tremendous and a tumultuous battle. And I'm thankful to be sitting here right now.
2: Well, we're thankful.
4: And I acquired some partners on the way, like the Pins. It helped me tremendously because you got to understand, coming from all the accolades that you professed early on,
2: mm-hmm.
4: now you're sitting in the room, don't know what's what, you know, can't control your bladder, you got a whole new bladder, your bladder don't know you, you don't know it, you're peeing in the bed. I remember going to a speaking engagement. And the first thing I do, and we left that morning like 7, and I had to be there 8:30. First thing I do is grab my crouch. Because I'm like, oh, my God, I hope I hadn't peed on myself. I didn't bring another change of clothes. When you're playing a football game, night game, we flying back on the plane. First thing you do is wake up and you grab your crouch. Oh, my God, I hope I hadn't peed on myself. I hope I had. But with the Pins, I have a partner that takes care of that. I'm safe now. I got my life back. I got my swagger back. And I'm happy.
3: What you're talking about right now is really real to people. And I don't think they open up like you do. I don't think it surprises either one of us that you are willing to go in places that most people don't talk about. But let's just get the double down on how you are.
4: Mm-hmm.
3: How are you cancer-free? Where are you with that right now?
4: I'm cancer-free. I'm good. Great doctors in Colorado that has brought me through. God has brought me through. I'm thankful. I'm healthy. I got my swagger back. Like, I'm ready to go. Ready to go coach my butt off this season. And I'm having a good time. But early detection was key.
2: Mm-hmm.
4: Getting on it early. Because, you know, I amputation. So they were checking for something else and stumbled up on this. So early detection helped me out tremendously.
3: And is that your advice, really, you know, to kind of like keep up with it? Because it kind of had to come out of the blue for you.
4: Yeah, but we're not serious about our health. We placate it. You know, women are serious.
2: Yeah.
4: They don't play. They go to the doctor and drop a bag. We're tough. We were tough to be strong, not cry, but have that bravado. And early detection was key for me.
3: Now, you're doing something special to get your message out. And it goes beyond just talking to us about it here.
4: Yeah. I got to. Why would I be afraid and scared of something that saved my darn life? And Depends gives me and provokes me to have a lifestyle that I had before. And I'm happy about it. I don't have to be afraid to travel anymore. I don't have to be afraid to have a good night's sleep. I have the products that helps me. And you got a handsome guy on the packaging.
2: about to say, they're trying to run people away from Bonnie with that face on the side of the
4: I knew you were coming. I knew you were coming. I gave you an assist.
2: You gave me an assist.
4: He's always like this with me.
2: Well, you know what? One thing I will say as your friend, man, and I'm so proud that you come out. Whenever there's something, you always put it out there.
4: Yeah.
2: You let the public see it. You don't hide. But not only in this and in coaching, but also as a family man and everything you do, to have your family surrounding you and seeing how well they're doing. So I'm proud of you.
4: Thank you.
2: I'm happy
4: you're
2: okay.
4: My mother's happy, too.
2: Yeah,
4: because now we're fighting over the pins.
2: Lord. Here we go. Okay. You know what? Dion, thank you for being here. We appreciate you, man. Thank you. Looking forward.
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32: Is this hard to talk about?
33: Yeah,
34: Seattle ground, about to take off. It's going to be crazy. I did a kind of a bad thing.
35: So you hijacked the plane?
34: Yeah.
36: He hasn't flown an airplane before.
37: How did he get that plane in the airplane? How did no one know?
34: Hey, you think this thing can do a barrel roll?
38: Trying to figure out how to use the autopilot first.
34: Boring.
39: He's going upside down.
40: Holy.
39: Can we cut the cameras?
34: This is probably like jail time for life, huh?
1: Welcome back to GMA Life. It's time for deals and steals with some fun, summer fun and incredible products for on the go. Let's head first to the beach. This is Cool Cabanas. These were designed to be easy enough for one person to either set up or pack up in just a couple of minutes all by themselves. You'll also notice the large size of this. This is their 8x8 Grand Classic model that's designed to give you twice as much shade as a traditional beach umbrella. And you'll also notice that it happens to be neighbor friendly because it's not blocking the view of anybody who's around you. So it makes it a perfect option for families that are looking to have fun at the beach. And then for safety, in the four corners, you will put sand to hold this in place. And because you're using sand on the spot, it means that it's a lighter, less bulky product that you carry from the beach to the car and back and forth. So a lot less lugging. And if you want to turn your beach cabana into a grass cabana, that we have an optional grass kit that has the stakes so that if you want to use it during the rest of the year when you're on the grass instead of on the sand, this is a perfect one, and it's all 50% off plus free shipping from Cool Cabanas. So we're going from cabanas to cheese. This is the Wisconsin Cheese Man, here because of requests from you, our viewers. We listen to what you want, and we try really hard to bring it to Deals and Steals. We were told this company's been here for 80 years. How has it not made its debut? So finally, it's here, and we've got a big assortment of savory, from savory to sweet. We've got sausages, cheeses, their nuts. Sam Champion said that those cashews were some of the best he's ever tasted.

0: GMA. It's an invitation to come together.
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0: Brighten your morning.
2: 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How are you?
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3: 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And when the country comes together to celebrate, this is where it happens. Disney celebrates America 250. 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
16: Welcome back to GMA Life, and it's time now for our series 50 States in 50 Weeks, America the Beautiful.
17: And we are up to the 46th state. Can you believe it?
16: I cannot.
17: It's Oklahoma, and Alex Perez is there. Take a look.
18: Check it out. I'm atop the Wheeler Ferris wheel here in Oklahoma City, and I'm riding along some of my new friends. Hey, good morning, guys. How are you? If you look behind us here in the distance, you can see the beautiful downtown skyline here in Oklahoma City. Now, Route 66 runs across this state, and the idea to build that highway was born right here in Oklahoma.
19: It's known as America's Main Street, or the Mother Road.
20: I get two kicks on Route 66.
19: An iconic highway from Chicago to Santa Monica, passing through eight states and the longest drivable stretch, 400 miles, located right here in Oklahoma. It was the first completely paved transcontinental highway, and this year, celebrating its 100th anniversary.
21: Amy Blackburn,
18: nice
21: welcome.
18: To meet you. Thanks for having us right here.
21: Yeah, the Will Rogers Theater in Oklahoma City.
19: I met up with Amy Blackburn, Oklahoma Director of Tourism at the Will Rogers Theater.
18: Route 66 for Oklahoma was key. So many things happened because of it.
21: Especially in the centennial year, we're seeing a renewed interest in visiting these small towns with these great little mom and pop experiences. And that's really the magic of Route 66.
19: For many Oklahomans, it's a ride down memory lane.
22: We would drive down Route 66, see the big barn, see all the sights, and that always sticks with me.
23: I'm kind of a blue whale kind of girl. I still fangirl out when I see him.
19: Dotted with unique landmarks like the Totem Pole Park, home to the world's largest concrete totem pole. Also, the world's tallest gas pump, a 66-foot landmark at the heart of the Route 66 Auto Museum. The Rock Cafe, built in 1939 with road rubble, which later inspired Sally in Pixar's hit movie Cars. And Tulsa's Neon Sign Park, a collection of restored neon signs. And for the latest kick on Route 66, it even sings. In Tulsa, rumble strips on the road sing the tune, This Land Is Your Land, which was written by proud Oklahoman Woody Guthrie.
18: And this Ferris wheel actually came from Santa Monica, where Route 66 ends. The city bought this Ferris wheel back in 2008.

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3: Right now on ABC News Live Weekend, a clear violation of the ceasefire. That's what Iran is saying after the U.S. says it launched new strikes, plus why new Israeli attacks in Lebanon may jeopardize peace talks. Also, dramatic video, a high-speed chase, and the crash just under power lines. The troopers saying four children were inside. The remarkable rescue. And bring on Game 3. With the series tied, the Hurricane and the Golden Knights hit the ice tonight, each seeking one win closer to the Stanley Cup. ABC News Live Weekend starts right now. I'm Mike Ajachi in New York. We're going to begin with the war with Iran. Tehran is condemning new U.S. attacks as a, quote, clear violation of the ceasefire. It comes after the U.S. military says it targeted Iranian radar sites and shot down several Iran.
4: From ABC News, I'm Mike Dubusky. At least seven people have been killed in Gaza City following the latest round of strikes from Israel. That as Ukraine launches a new round of air attacks at St. Petersburg today. It's the second drone attack on that city in as many days. Here's ABC News chief foreign correspondent Ian Pannell.
5: Part of the reason that we're seeing the Ukrainians target St. Petersburg is because Russia's been holding its annual forum there. It's kind of Russia's answer to the Davos Financial Summit that takes place every year. It was originally designed to attract investors, attract businessmen, attract politicians from around the world. But of course, because of the war with Ukraine, it has shrunk in size.
4: At a campaign event in Maine last night, Democrat Graham Plattner defending himself against several recent controversies, including a New York Times report this week in which two women accuse him of physical abuse. California Democrat Ro Khanna made a cross-country trip to support Plattner.
6: There is no way we will restore what Lincoln called our bonds of affection with fellow citizens if we come at each other with harsh judgment and ridicule.
4: Plattner is facing Maine Governor Janet Mills in Tuesday's primary. Meanwhile, in California, elections officials there are still counting the votes from its primary election this past Tuesday. ABC's Alex Stone reports.
7: President Trump has made claims without any evidence that the slow count is due to Democrats trying to steal the election. The president had said the U.S. attorney in L.A. is investigating the election.
4: And the Army is preparing to carry out the executions of the military's four death row inmates if ordered to do so by the president, according to an internal planning document reviewed by ABC News. If that happens, it would mark the first time the military executed convicted American inmates in more than half a century. You're listening to ABC News.
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4: Justice Department attorneys making their argument to an appeals court on Friday in favor of President Trump's White House ballroom project.
10: This was an extraordinary hearing. At one point, a lawyer for the Trump administration making assertions so bold, there were audible gasps in the courtroom. One of the judges called the Trump administration's approach, move fast and break things. That same judge posing the hypothetical, if the government decided to move very quickly and bulldoze the Statue of Liberty, if the government moved too fast, nothing can be done. The DOJ lawyer responded, yes.
4: ABC's Alex Prochet. Some changes are coming to how the Pentagon categorizes religions in the armed services, significantly scaling down that list from 200 to 31. Here's ABC News senior Pentagon reporter Louis Martinez.
1: As the Pentagon acknowledges that this reduction, this consolidation is taking place, they note that, look, we accept all religious faiths. We are not imposing on any specific religion. What this is all about are specific two-letter religious codes that, it's in other words, shorthand that chaplains can use to determine what members of which faiths belong to the units that they're serving.
4: Meanwhile, Defense Secretary Pete Hegseth is in France today addressing crowds at Normandy Beach. Today marks 82 years since the D-Day invasion there. The New York Knicks took down the San Antonio Spurs last night in Game 2 of the NBA Finals. Game 3 scheduled for this Monday. I'm Mike Dubusky, ABC News.
2: Coming way down. And frankly, I thought it would go much higher than it did.
11: But broadly, Americans say they're overwhelmingly down on Trump's economy, according to a poll, with 75% of adults saying the economy is poor or not so good, just 30% approving of the president's handling. It comes as Americans are facing surging inflation, rising at the fastest pace in 3 years to 3.8%. And their paychecks just aren't keeping up, rising slower at 3.4% in the past year. And heading into the summer, Americans also facing about a 40% price increase at the pump due to the war in Iran.
12: I have to be very careful, very cautious on how and where I go throughout my day to make sure I'm not overusing my gas.
11: The average gallon of gas now $4.22, according to AAA, an increase of $1.26 per gallon since the war began.
13: And the stock market closing lower this week on news of that report, sparking concerns it could cause the Federal Reserve to hike interest rates. The Nasdaq dropping 4% for its worst day since last April. Ike.
3: All right, Olivia, thank you. And Pope Leo's now in Spain. The six-day trip marks his first official visit to an EU country outside of Italy. The pontiff arriving to cheering crowds earlier in Madrid at one point, making the viral 6-7 hand gesture from the Popemobile. ABC's foreign correspondent Marcus Moore is traveling with the Pope and has the details.
14: Hey there, Ike. Pope Leo landing here in Spain for his first official visit to the country since becoming Pope. And some 2 million people expected to travel here to Spain to see the Pope. And already, when we got here, we saw people lining the streets, waving, and not only waving their hands and smiling and taking pictures, but also waving flags. And we saw people lining the streets or gathering on the bridges here. So there's a lot of anticipation for this this tour. And we know that the Pope is going to make a number of public appearances, including addressing the Spanish Parliament. And there will be some sensitive meetings as well. Pope Leo expected to meet with survivors of sex abuse and also migrant families, people who've risked their safety and their lives for a better life. And much like in the U.S., immigration issues are front and center in parts of Europe. And that's part of the reason why Pope Leo is visiting here. And we've heard from officials that more than 10,000 police officers have been mobilized for the Pope's trip. So you can imagine security here is extremely tight. And also, this trip coincides with the start of musician Bad Bunny's European tour. And so there's a chance that the two could meet. But Ike, certainly this is the first time a Pope has visited Spain since 2011. So there's a lot of anticipation and also a lot of excitement here in Spain for this trip.
3: All right, Marcus Moore, thank you. And the American doctor who tested positive for Ebola after treating patients in the Democratic Republic of Congo is now out of the hospital. After nearly 3 weeks, Dr. Peter Stafford was discharged today, according to health officials in Berlin. His wife and four kids, who were also in quarantine, were also discharged. And hospital officials say all of them tested negative and were 21 days past their last exposure. And now to a new study on GLP-1 drugs and cancer. Researchers say women taking GLP-1s were 30% less likely to develop breast cancer, the second most common cancer among American women. ABC's Yuri Benajoud has more.
15: GLP-1 drugs have become increasingly popular, and there might be another added benefit, reducing the risk of breast cancer. This is all due to a new study that looked at over 110,000 medical records in women with an average age between 45 and 80. These were all women that were overweight and obese. And in those that took a GLP-1 medication, we're talking about Wegovy or Zepbound, they were 30% less likely to develop breast cancer later on. As to reasons why, well, we know that GLP-1s reduce weight, but they also reduce inflammation and they can help with insulin sensitivity. And all of those things are tied to the development of cancers like breast cancer. Early research has also shown that GLP-1 drugs may also have an effect on tumor growth. Now, this doesn't necessarily mean that GLP-1 drugs are going to be prescribed solely for the prevention of breast cancer, but it does highlight there's another added benefit to weight loss, especially with the use of these drugs. Now, these drugs aren't just all benefit, right? They come with certain risks, and that includes side effects. Gastrointestinal illness being the most common, things like diarrhea, vomiting, and nausea. And they also need to typically be taken indefinitely and be paired with physical activity and movement. Now, with breast cancer being one of the most common cancers in women, 1 in 8 are going to be affected across the United States. For those with overweight and obesity, this can really be a game changer for the future. Ike.
3: All right, Yuri Benishow, thank you for that. And now to an incredible new video from Arkansas. State police releasing this video. They say this SUV took off after failing to stop for a traffic violation, speeding at over 100 miles per hour, and then crashing with 4 children inside just under those electrical wires there. You're taking a look at that right now. Now, you can see one trooper pick up a 4-month-old infant they say was thrown from the crash. Police say they also rescued 3 other children, all under the age of 6. Troopers say they were all treated for minor injuries, and their mother was contacted. Investigators say they also found a gun in the vehicle, and the suspect, Tyrese Fletcher, faces multiple charges, and it's unclear if he's entered a plea. And millions are on alert for severe weather in the Great Lakes and the Northeast. The summertime storms are expected to bring damaging wind and large hail from Indiana all the way to New Hampshire. ABC News meteorologist Samara Theodore is tracking it all for us. Hey, Samara.
16: Ike, yeah, there's a lot going on. I want to start with the heat because that's going to be what people need to beat today, especially in the Northeast. Along the I-95 corridor, our nation's capital, 93 degrees this afternoon. I hope you're ready for it. 10 to 20 degrees above average for a lot of the cities, not just in the Northeast, but parts of the plains as well. New York, 91 degrees. Philadelphia coming in at 92 this afternoon. So you can see that it's going to be a hot day. And whenever we get these hot days, that kind of just helps to, I'd say, energize some of the storms that are already in play. So here's a look at our threat for severe weather. We've got storms that will be rolling through tonight. If you live in Indianapolis, Columbus, Ohio, parts of West Virginia, Hagerstown, into State College, New York City, Philadelphia, Boston, Providence, everyone needs to be prepared for a round of storms that could impact their evening and nighttime activities on Saturday. As they move through, they'll be about a level 2 out of 5. Still could cause some damaging winds, large hail, even a good amount of lightning out there. So any games outdoors, that's something to be mindful of in the evening if you live in yellow. Now, as we move forward, the rain will help to cool us down just a bit. You can see on Monday, New York, we're down to 80 degrees. But notice how temporary it is. Even in Boston, swinging all the way down to the mid-70s on Monday and then jumping back to the 90s by Wednesday. So the cooler air is short-lived. We're really setting up for a good amount of heat. That's not the only weather story. We have a threat for flash flooding. If you live in yellow, Dallas, Houston, New Orleans, Indianapolis, Pittsburgh, you are at an elevated flood risk today. We can see up to 1 inch per hour. Rain coming down very quickly in a short amount of time means flash flooding. Remember, turn around, don't drown. That's a look at the forecast. Ike, back to you.
3: All right, Samara, thank you. All right, the Stanley Cup Finals moves to Vegas tonight for Game 3. The series between the Carolina Hurricanes and the Vegas Golden Knights. It's tied at 1 game each. And joining me now with the preview is ESPN senior NHL writer Greg Wyshynski. Greg, my man, thanks for joining me again. Okay, I can see it right behind you. You're at the practice rink there in Vegas. The Golden Knights, they dropped Game 2 in overtime after they had a 2-0 lead in the third period. So how are they going to bounce back now that they're at home?
17: It's a great question because I feel like they probably thought they had that game in hand. I mean, I texted my wife an emoji of a broom because I thought the Golden Knights might sweep this series. But then Carolina came roaring back. The two things that are interesting about the Vegas Golden Knights preparation for game three, first of all, very quick turnaround. I mean, game two was on Thursday. We're playing here Saturday night. Travel, 5 p.m. local start. Coach John Tortorella says their schedule got really jammed up, but the players, they're tired of hearing their coaches. They want to get out there and play. The other thing is special teams. The Vegas Golden Knights 0 for 7 on their power play, and their penalty kill gave up two critical goals in that game two loss, including in overtime. So one assumes they're going to try to tighten up things on both units for game three.
3: Okay, that's Vegas. What are the keys to the game for the Hurricanes?
17: Just do what they do on the road. The Hurricanes are 6-0 in the playoffs away from Raleigh with a great defense, 1.33 goals against average on the road. They seem to play better when they're in the opposing team's arena. It's going to be a chaotic atmosphere. Vegas, without question, one of the best home ice experiences you could have in the NHL. But the Hurricanes have shown that they are prepared for chaotic environments and have played some of their best hockey on the road.
3: All right, can't wait for that puck to hit the ice tonight. ESPN's Greg Wyshynski, my man, thanks a lot.
17: Anytime.
3: All right, and you can watch Game 3 of the Stanley Cup Final between the Hurricanes and the Golden Knights at 8 p.m. tonight on ABC. And the New York Knicks, they're coming back to the Big Apple with the 2-0 lead over the San Antonio Spurs in the NBA Finals after a wild finish in Game 2 last night. In the final seconds of the game, the Spurs' 7'4" superstar Victor Wembanyama, guess what? He made a costly turnover. It happens. He gave the Knicks Jalen Brunson free throws and a one-point lead. And Wembanyama, he actually got the ball back, but he missed that final shot. The Knicks end up winning 105-104. And New York is now just two wins away from their first NBA championship since 1973. Tip-off for Game 3 is at 8:30 Eastern, Monday night on ESPN. All right, now to anticipation building for the FIFA World Cup. Team USA getting its final tune-up today, taking on Germany in a friendly matchup. Now, the real competition, it actually begins on June 12th when the U.S. men's national team faces Paraguay at SoFi Stadium in L.A. Can't wait for that one. All right, coming up, our 50 States in 50 Weeks tour is rolling along Route 66 and through Oklahoma. How a combination of Native American words gave that state its name. Also ahead, a glimpse at the new Hulu series Not Suitable for Work, where actress and writer Mindy Kaling says she got the inspiration.
18: GMA Monday, Ann Wilson, lead singer of Heart, rock icon. Now she's speaking out for the first time after being diagnosed with cancer.
19: Real scary. It was pretty scary.
18: The powerful and emotional new interview, Ann Wilson, her health, her music, and the question every Heart fan is asking.
19: Will we see Heart on stage again?
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43: I'm not full-time hot. I'm part-time hot. Let me be clear. I'm part-time. I could pull off, like, going on a red carpet, but I also can get asked to leave a 7-Eleven. I have range. Look at me, look at me. Look at this guy trying to leave.
0: Lock him in! Lock the door!
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2: 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I was in a cult, man.
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11: What in the world is going on here?
12: Something was screaming at me, no, but I ignored it.
13: There was brainwashing,
14: mind manipulation. He was king, he was God.
15: SWAT team.
16: Then don't you God.
12: He had to be destroyed.
17: Nothing dies in nature.
23: All right, our 50 states in 50 weeks tour is almost complete. We get ready to celebrate America's 250th birthday. And this week, we're in Oklahoma, which became the 46th state when the combined Oklahoma and Indian territories entered the Union. Oklahoma also has the second largest Native American population in the United States. And joining me now is Chief Gary Batten of the Choctaw Nation of Oklahoma in the southeastern part of the state. Chief, thank you so much for joining us. All right, I want to ask you this question first. Oklahoma, it actually got its name from a combination of Choctaw words. Can you tell us more about that?
26: Sure. Okla meaning people or clan, and Homa means red, so land of the red people. And by the way, Halito, which is hello, I thank you so much for having us today. Yako Ki, which means thank you.
23: Hey, I love all that, all right? Keep peppering me with more words, okay? I want to be fluent by the end of this. Okay, now, the Choctaw Nation, it's a sovereign nation within the state of Oklahoma and the United States. So how do you work alongside other governments to provide benefits for the state and, of course, to share your culture with visitors?
26: Well, one of the things, we always work with all the cities, the counties, the state, the federal government. That's who we are. I don't know if you've heard, after we came across the Trail of Tears, we lost a third of our people, but we heard about the people starving in Ireland, and we gave money to the people of Ireland. And so we've always been about community and making the rising tide rises all ships. And so we've always been that way. So we enter into compacts with various, the city, the county, the state, federal government. We have been making compacts, treaties since the beginning of time. We had compacts with Ireland, with France back in the 1800s. So it's something for us to always look out for the greater good of all. And so it's something we're going to continue to do and work with everybody. We have 89 different school districts within our area, which are public schools that we give money to. We give money to our cities and counties where we have businesses located. So it's just, even though we're a sovereign nation, we don't believe we should be taxed, but we believe we should be great partners in making sure that we donate dollars back to those communities. Because again, if the rest of Oklahoma is doing well, the Choctaw Nation is going to do well.
23: You know, and you mentioned the Trail of Tears. I want to talk about that for a little bit. We're getting ready to mark the country's 250th birthday, and it's important to acknowledge some of the darker chapters of our history, like the Trail of Tears. Now, the Choctaw, they were the first tribe to walk the trail. How did that period impact the people, and do you still feel its ripple effects today?
26: We do, and to me, it's kind of one of those things where it's a sad part of our history, just like we have sad parts of history within Oklahoma as well as the United States. But one of the things is, to me, it's more important about how you go through these troubling times. And so we made sure that we continue to make sure we're resilient, we're strong. We call it Tushka. We are warriors. We're going to fight for the good cause. And so we've continued that effort. We're going to continue to be empathetic. That's part of our organizational culture as well as our traditional culture within the Choctaw Nation. And so, yes, we're going to recognize those troubling times. And we do have areas of poverty. We still have areas of domestic violence, but that does not give us an excuse to not still focus and make lives better for us and for Oklahomans as a whole. I mean, I'm very excited that we had a $4.5 billion economic impact to the state of Oklahoma. Again, that's because of who we are. Yes, we can focus on the bad times, but we need to focus on the good days that's ahead of us.
23: Absolutely. Now, can you tell me more about the work the Choctaw Nation does on issues like housing and health care? And why is that such a priority for you?
26: Well, for one, it's desperately what our people need, and the rest of the state of Oklahoma, that we have about 11,000 square miles that we cover within the Choctaw Nation Reservation. So housing, we built about 1,500 homes in the last 5 years through what we call LEAP homes, which are leased to purchase. Some of our tribal members are able to lease it and then finally get enough where they put money back to actually purchase that. We have independent elderly, and then we have just affordable rental homes. But healthcare, we have, I was fortunate in 1999 to build the first ever tribal hospital in the United States of America. We have about 1.1 million outpatient visits between that and our seven outlying clinics. Education, this last year, we sent about 11,800 students to college and also through what we call career development. We believe that those things are the things that will help our tribal members succeed and be successful in this ever-changing world of AI in this fast-paced economy that we live in.
23: A community full of Tushkas. I hope I was using that correctly, Chief.
26: It's a Chukma. That's good.
23: A Chukma. Okay. I'm going to work on this, all right? Chief Gary Batten, I really appreciate you. The Choctaw Nation, thank you so much for your time today. All right, coming up, an inside look at the new Hulu comedy series, Not Suitable for Working, and a surprise cameo that levels it all up.
3: All across America.
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5: Good morning.
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43: I'm so excited. We're doing it. I'm not full-time hot. I'm part-time hot. Let me be clear. I'm part-time. I could pull off, like, going on a red carpet, but I also can get asked to leave a 7-Eleven. I have lunch.
10: Look at me. Look at me.
43: Look at this guy trying to leave.
0: Lock him in! Lock the door!
10: Flexing like a winner.
15: Code Red.
16: Yeah. Send everybody!
18: What are you waiting for? Impressive.
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23: Welcome back. Mindy Kaling's latest comedy series called Not Suitable for Work is currently one of the top shows on Hulu, and ABC's Will Gans has a sneak peek.
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48: Searches related to Hulu, where the new series is sitting at number one, spiking 854% this week on TikTok. The show comes from comedy queen Mindy Kaling, who told us it's inspired by her own life.
52: And this is this last pivotal time in my youth, which was moving to New York City, being super ambitious, and being in her 20s. And I feel so lucky that this group of people is the stars of that show.
48: The young stars taking over New York City this week and social media. And Not Suitable for Work marks the on-screen acting debut for one supermodel.
0: Irrational?
1: Yes.
0: You want irrational?
2: Oh, hey. Oh, hey.
0: I'm actually going to take that. Sell it on eBay.
48: Gigi Hadid playing the girlfriend of Jay Ellis's business-minded boss man.
3: If you're not willing to sacrifice everything for this job, the exit is right there.
48: And for some of the cast, these friendships are suitable for work and for home.
4: We're roommates in real life, roommates in the show.
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52: Did living together make you closer or did it make you grow to hate each other?
4: Both, yeah.
48: New episodes of Not Suitable for Work drop Tuesday nights on Hulu, and Mindy says she's already looking for ways to bring Gigi back in future seasons, Ike.
23: All right, Will, thanks a lot for that. I'm Mike Ajachi. Thanks for streaming with us. More news is up next.
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8: I'm Mike Dubusky. Israeli Defense Forces now say they killed a terrorist cell commander in the military wing of Hamas overnight in Gaza City. That strike in total killed at least 7 people, according to local health officials. Democrat Graham Plattner continues to lead the pack of Democrats ahead of Tuesday's primary elections in Maine, despite a troubling report this week about his behavior towards women.
9: The New York Times reporting several of Plattner's ex-girlfriends describe, quote, unsettling behavior. One claiming Plattner regularly grabbed her by the shoulders, sometimes hard enough to leave marks, and on one occasion yanked her out of a cab by her wrist. She says during one argument, Plattner twisted her arm behind her back, shoved her into a bedroom, and held the door closed from the other side so she couldn't get out. Plattner fiercely denies any violence, but admits to mistakes in his past.
8: ABC's Selena Wang. California elections officials, meanwhile, still counting the votes from primaries this Tuesday. This is ABC News.
10: Here to promote her free show in Central Park, but she was only allowed off the blacklist on one condition.
11: Joy.
12: Yeah.
11: I have to apologize. Mm-hmm. You would know the difference between a Margot and a Merlot if I smashed it over your head. And I think that toasting with a glass of iced tea is just pure class.
12: Thank you very much. And I'm sorry I got you put on the terrorist watch list.
11: That was you?
12: Yeah. Jean Smart and Hannah Einbinder's relationship was the heart of the series, and when they came here, they talked about their intergenerational friendship. Let's watch that.
13: I think the best thing that I hear from folks is that Hacks helped, like, bridge an intergenerational gap in their life. Mm-hmm. Like, I think it models, like, the way to have discussions about difficult things with people who maybe you feel like you don't understand. And so when people say that maybe, like, they connected with their mom or their daughter more and started to see things from their perspective, mm-hmm. I think that is meaningful. Also, if they come up to me and they're like, nice rack!
12: Whatever. So the question is age just a number when it comes to friendships, or are there certain life stages that make it hard to truly connect? What say you?
1: Well, I love an intergenerational friendship. Some of my dearest friends that I've made since I moved to kind of suburban world are more in their 50s. And I feel like I learn a ton from them. There's a lack of judgment because there's this like divide. Like they've been there a million years ago and they're giving me wonderful advice. But what I also just have to say I love so much about Hacks, Jean Smart has had an incredible career for a million years, but she kind of blew up. Her biggest role yet is in her 70s. So she has... Smart won the Emmy Award for Outstanding Lead Actress in a Comedy Series four consecutive times for Hacks. I mean, that just shows that women can go on to continue to do things for so many years.
5: Yeah.
12: You're telling me?
11: Correct, Joy.
1: Correct.
12: So what about you?
5: I'm listening to Alyssa and thinking, we're going to be working for a long time. That's what I got. Like, you're going to have to put in 25 more years before you're going to get that Emmy. I've been very lucky. A lot of my comedy friends are women who've been doing comedy for a long time.
1: Yeah.
5: A lot longer than me. And thank God for them because they've taught me everything about the business. Yeah. My comedy coach is older than me. And I want to believe we teach each other. I'm not sure. She may have her point of view. She thinks I have nothing to offer. But I did set up her Instagram and TikTok account.
11: That's perfect.
5: Yes,
11: that's
5: right?
11: A lot. Yes.
5: I remember during the pandemic, we're not saving the jokes. Let them go.
1: Yeah.
5: It used to be a thing. Remember, don't burn your material?
12: Yeah.
5: We sat there, we were like, burn it all.
1: Burn it down.
12: You are one of the comedians out there who has such a strong persona that anything you say is funny.
1: Yes.
12: You are.
5: Tell my mother-in-law.
1: We'll add her to the list.
5: Somebody, she's still out there. She's like, people pay money to see you.
12: Yes, they do.
1: I think age is just a number when it comes to friendships, because I find in life it's harder to find people that align with you in those ways where you kind of finish each other's sentences or your values are there.
12: Those are old friends.
1: Well, sometimes you meet them and they feel like old friends, though, and you're like, wow, this is going to work. The age comes in handy when it comes to life advice, because I think you can only really garner wisdom when someone's handing it back to you. Because wisdom's earned by a lesson learned, and now you've learned it, so you're good. Unless you hand that to someone else, it has more meaning when you do that.
11: Mm-hmm. I love intergenerational friendships, relationships. I was very close with my grandmother before she passed. She was the person that I called every single day because of the wisdom. Joy, I feel like Joy and I play a lot off camera and in our lives.
12: What do we play?
11: Well, we go sample sale shopping, and we text.
1: Those guys are shopping buddies.
11: And we text a lot, and we call a lot. Yeah. I think my friendship with Joy has been one of the blessings on this show.
12: Oh, that's so sweet.
11: Yeah, it's true. It's true. And you give good, very good advice.
12: Okay, Jennifer Lopez is starring in the steamy new romantic comedy called Office Romance. She plays a high-powered CEO who can't resist her new employee.
14: For most people, work is something that you have to endure. But for me, running this airline, this is the best part.
15: There is someone I like. It's my boss. She's dynamic. She's incredible.
14: This is not a date. This is a work dinner.
15: Cheers. Dinner?
14: What'd you say?
15: Never mind. Sorry.
14: Want to have dinner?
15: Yes.
14: Do you believe in magic?
15: Honestly, since I first walked into your office, I believe in everything.
14: No fooling around at the office.
15: Never at the office.
12: So, the question. So, are Office Romances making a comeback in this is the post-Me Too era we're in, right?
11: Right.
12: So, all of a sudden, you can now have a romance at
11: the
12: office?
11: No, that's professional suicide. I don't like it. I love that J-Lo, though, is back with rom-coms. I think that's where she shines.
1: Yeah, nature is healing.
11: Yeah, it's like wonderful. The Wedding Planner, I love her rom-coms. But Office Romances, no. No.
12: Yeah, but where are you supposed to meet these guys?
1: So I'm a pro office romance
11: person. You meet them online or at the bar.
12: That's at the bar maybe, but online, it's too creepy.
1: I believe in dipping in the company ink, but not when it is, and reporting it to HR. I had a really serious relationship with someone at the company. We were in different departments, and I knew he was serious about me because he was a lawyer, and he told me he disclosed it to HR, and I said, you didn't even disclose it to me. Are we a thing? Like, but that's how, like, by the book he was.
11: But what happens when there's an ugly
16: breakup and you got to walk
52: in the
16: same
52: building. There was an ugly
16: breakup.
52: He left the company.
16: You see?
17: That's what happened.
52: Not because of me.
16: Probably because of you. That's what happened.
12: Are you saying that you trusted him because he was a lawyer?
52: I'm laughing because we weren't even in department. Like, there was no argument that it was like he was here and I was here. We were totally in different departments in the same company.
12: Okay, but don't you think that if you're peers, it doesn't matter? It's not a Me Too situation?
52: The main difference...
16: It does. Because of what I just
52: said. She's a lawyer, guys.
16: I was a first or second year associate at a law firm. I dated a guy. I decided I didn't like him anymore. It's one of the few times that I dumped someone because I'm always the dumpy. So I dumped this guy. His father was a partner at the law firm. Oh. He stalked me.
52: Well, that's an important
16: detail. He was angry. It ran me basically almost out of the
1: firm. You got a retribution lawsuit there.
16: Yeah, I mean, he ran me almost out of the law firm. And when I first started dating him, what did my father say? You're dating somebody at your job? Professional suicide. And it almost was.
12: What do you think, Zarna?
5: I don't actually understand. If I had the power and if I was a CEO, the last thing I want to do is date anybody.
16: Right? You've got power.
12: What would you do instead?
5: I want to go out. I want to shop. I want to do other things. And who cares about guys? I don't know. The only time I might date somebody is to try to rope them into staying. Because that's what I'm dealing with. My social media team and all getting poached constantly because they do such a good job. And then do you want to work for me? Do you want to work for me? I would date somebody to be like, lock them in.
16: Yeah, right. That's it.
52: She approves of dating her social media team, but not anyone else.
1: Not just anyone.
5: I mean, here's the thing. My moral compass is very low.
12: I see that.
5: And extremely flexible. So depending on what's in it for me, it could work.
12: Well, what about some really good sex with some young guys?
52: No, her kids are here. She did it 3 times and we've seen them. Only three times.
5: They came floating down the river.
52: Sorry. It's the basket theory. Okay.
5: Yes. Well, sex. Joey, come on. I'm 50. No sex. No, thank you. I walk around with the police tape around my body.
12: How does your husband handle that?
5: He doesn't. And it's okay.
52: She locked him in. He's here.
5: You don't ask. This is the best thing. I never ask him what he's thinking or feeling. Because then his feelings are not my problem.
16: Yes.
5: Go talk to your mom. Go complain to her about whatever.
52: Now the whole mother-in-law thing's coming full circle. Yeah.
1: By the way, not to derail us from this, but the rumor is that J-Lo and Brett Goldstein might actually be dating now in real life. And I love that.
16: So
1: I just love it. Roy Kent with J-Lo.
16: Yes. J-Lo falls in love too much. Yeah. I've realized that.
1: And she is
16: She
1: loves love.
52: She needs to hang out with Zarna because she is the boss, the CEO. She doesn't need to have sex anymore. She's done, right?
12: All right, we gotta go. We'll be right back.
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19: You want to know what I've been doing for the last 4 years? I was in a cult, man.
20: Who am I?
21: Nature Boy.
19: You know this is not how life's supposed to be.
22: Where Nature Boy is, that's where I'll find my truth.
24: I am your Messiah.
25: Bow to me.
26: What in the world is going on here?
27: Something was screaming at me no, but I ignored it. There was brainwashing, mind manipulation. He was king, he was God.
28: Watching.
29: And don't shoot God.
27: He had to be destroyed.
30: Nothing dies in nature.
31: What are you waiting for? Impressive.
32: Impressive.
33: That's quite impressive.
32: Just doing my job.
34: Star Wars The Mandalorian and Grogu, rated PG-13. 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Get tickets now.
35: Is this hard to talk about?
36: Yeah,
37: Seattle ground, about to take off. It's going to be crazy. I did a kind of a bad thing.
38: So you hijacked the plane?
37: Yeah.
39: He hasn't flown an airplane before.
40: How did he get that plane in the airplane? How did no one know?
37: Hey, you think this thing can do a barrel roll?
41: Try to figure out how to use the autopilot first.
37: Boring.
42: He's going upside down.
43: Holy
44: can we cut the cameras?
45: This is probably, jail time for life, huh?
12: Okay. I'm going to call Peter. So there's a new comedy hitting theaters on July 10th called Gail Daughtry and the Celebrity Sex Pass, which poses an interesting way to save a relationship. Take a look.
0: You each had an agreement, yes? To be able to have sex with a certain celebrity given the opportunity.
1: Yes, exactly.
0: And Tom went too far in the back of a bookstore.
1: Yes, wow. So what do I do?
0: If you are going to continue your relationship with Tom, you must have sex with your celebrity crush.
1: So if I want to repair my relationship with Tom,
0: you must have sex with John Hamm.
12: The young one. So, yeah. Do you, girls, do you have a celebrity sex pass with your husband? Let's start with the young mother.
2: Well, okay, I don't believe in them, mostly because in our line of work, we meet most of the people who would be my hall pass.
3: Dangerous.
2: The only one I haven't is Theo James, but like the guy from Love Story, we saw him at Upfront. Yeah. We saw Kit Harington, Jon Snow, so you cannot have them. My husband's is Dua Lipa, like, but yeah, like I have a type. They're always brunette and handsome. Yeah. It does not work.
12: Yeah. Wow. You never went out with a guy with blonde hair or white hair?
2: I did once, and it was terrible, and he was not as cute as all the brunette exes.
4: Really? Because of the hair.
5: Yes, okay. Manny and I do have our hall passes.
12: Really?
5: Idris Elba is in love with me.
2: Oh. I heard it here first.
12: I'm curious, how do you know that?
5: Well, because he's been on the show, and we don't have the picture, but there's evidence. So Manny knows that's my hall pass, and his hall pass is Salma Hayek.
12: Oh, that's Steve's.
2: Oh, that's Steve's.
12: Yes,
5: that's his.
12: He'll fight Manny for that one.
5: Yeah, mm-hmm. that's
12: Salma Hayek. Yeah,
5: and I look nothing like her, and he looks nothing like Idris. So it's very interesting.
12: Yeah. How about you, Sana?
6: No sex again. Who are all these people wishing for sex? Like, no, please. I would love to go out to dinner with a lot of guys.
12: Yeah.
6: Like dinner, and they can take me shopping if they want. I wouldn't force it on them, but like if we happen to walk by the Gucci store, like,
5: yeah.
6: Let's take a little turn in.
5: Yeah.
6: You know what I mean?
12: So there's no celebrity.
6: Anybody, any billionaire with heart disease,
5: George, that's a good one.
2: What?
5: The move. I had not
6: How's
5: thought that.
6: How's that for being open-minded?
5: That
12: How
5: is smart.
2: Well, I would say I don't approve of Max having sex with anyone, nor will I be having sex with anyone. But I would say if Sonny wasn't poaching my guy, you guys always go to her first. It's Idris Elba and I have a thing.
5: But he's in love.
2: He might be Sandra's dad. He's in love. I have a picture. Early held his child in my belly like this. Or Josh Duhamel. I think he's hot too.
5: Uh-huh.
2: Oh yeah, and we've had him on a few times. Yeah.
5: Oh, he is hot.
2: He's hot.
5: Joy, who's your celebrity sex pass?
12: I don't have a celebrity set because mine are all dead. Sandra Bullock and Nicole Kidman are getting The Coven back together in the long-awaited sequel to their 1998 hit comedy Practical Magic. Take a look
5: at
12: the clip.
7: I'm sure you've heard of the Owens family. The ones from Massachusetts. The ones their neighbors whisper are witches.
8: You're the Owen sisters.
7: Yeah. Everyone we love dies.
8: Oh, right.
7: A really horrible death. But, I mean, it's not great for the Tinder bio.
12: So the movie is Sandra's return to spotlight after taking time off to raise her kids. And she spoke at CNBC's Changemakers Summit about how tough that can be for women. Let's watch that clip.
9: And I know many women in this room have had to hide. And that, like, oh, don't worry about that sound in the background of the conference call. It may or may not be a breast pump or a crying baby.
7: I'm tired of hiding. Because as an actor, when you decide, I'm going to become a producer, everyone goes, oh, the actress wants to produce. Okay. And you have to prove yourself over and over again. I made this film at this time because I knew my kids were out of school. I'm not going to sacrifice my time with my kids. And I understand that grief and that angst when you are at work going, I'm not where I need to be right now. I'm here being performative and doing my job, but guess what? Women can do it. We can do 15 things at one time and get it done.
12: Right. Mm. So, Zarna, we know how you solve this. You just bring your kids with you.
5: Yeah, your kids are with you.
6: That's right. We're a traveling circus. They have their math sheets in the green room. They do that there. They come here. And this way, somebody's... Aww,
2: what a beautiful... So you need to bring your husband.
6: Oh, my God.
2: We don't have to ask him how he's feeling.
6: He
2: I just want to meet him.
6: And he's a star. Do you see that? The bar is on the floor for men.
12: So let me ask you, did you drag your kids into your career because they're actually talented or because you didn't want to leave them home alone?
6: No, they dragged me into this career.
2: Yeah.
12: Is that true?
6: They thought...
2: They're their reason.
12: They're right here.
6: Yeah.
5: They knew you were funny.
6: Am I funny, guys?
2: Wait, that is... They've been laughing the whole time, but it's not this audience.
6: The jury is out still.
12: No, seriously, is she funny?
3: She's hilarious. She's hilarious. Behind the scenes is a lot more scary than funny.
5: Because
3: all of her jokes are completely true. They're 100% true. She does not let us go outside of the house past 9 p.m. Every date we've ever been on, she's watched from outside the window.
5: She's a good mom.
12: He's 20 years old. Let him go out.
5: You are a good mother.
6: 20 is young. She's 23. I don't even let her go on a date.
5: That's right.
2: She's beautiful.
10: The problem is that we all work full time with her, and Bridge is mom's favorite.
2: So are you Bridge?
6: No, yes. Of course,
3: Bridge. I'm Bridge. Yeah.
12: And what about you?
3: Veer. I'm the youngest, 14.
12: And she doesn't like you as much as she likes you?
3: She says she forgets about me sometimes.
2: So all her jokes are true.
3: Yes, they are.
5: You are a good mother.
2: Yeah, but you know what? Anyone that snags one of these beauties gets the whole family. What a gift that'll be.
5: Yeah.
2: So, exactly.
6: Well, I ask him. He was on a date last night, and we were trying to involve ourselves as a family.
3: Why are you airing this in front of everybody?
6: See, you get the whole family. Is it fun?
2: Don't you love it?
12: She's what they call a helicopter parent.
5: Yes. There's nothing wrong with that.
12: Hovering.
5: We have a lot in common.
6: Thank you.
12: These two, they're going to go into the sunset together. We'll be right back.
2: Yeah. I'm going to steal your role.
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14: Good morning.
15: Hello.
13: Wherever we are.
14: Welcome home.
15: It's good to be home.
13: It feels like home.

0: GMA.
1: Hey, everybody.
0: It's an invitation to come together.
2: Happy birthday.
0: Brighten your morning.
3: I'm George, how are you?
0: And the day ahead.

0: Can we cut the cameras?
1: This is probably like jail time for life, huh?
2: So Alyssa was on the Webby Award-winning Behind the Table podcast with the award-winning Brian Tedder and talked about Bravo's reality show spinoff of Summer House called The City. Watch.
3: The new show, The City, which is a spinoff from Summer House, which I know what that is now.
4: Yes.
3: We see that one of the cast members, Whitney, has moved her entire life to New York from L.A. to live with her boyfriend of less than a year.
5: I said to Kimmy that in order for you to move across the entire country without a commitment such as a ring, it's a very big deal. Mm.
6: You don't have to be engaged to move in together, like newsflash.
5: That's not what I was saying. I'm saying it's a big commitment to move across the country for you.
6: If you love each other, it feels small.
3: Do you ever think it's a smart move to change your entire life for someone when there's no commitment in sight?
4: I'll say yes and no. Okay. With Justin, I actually knew that he was like the quote unquote one fairly early. Basically, 5-6 serious dates. I was like, this person is different. I got to know I met and spent a weekend with his family, I think by our fourth date.
3: Oh, that's big.
4: Like, I knew. But I still wouldn't have moved in with him that quickly if he had asked me to. So while I think you could know that somebody is right within 8 months or even earlier than that, I would be very hesitant to uproot your whole life for that person. I think you need to really like be happy and fulfilled in who you are and what you're doing in your life, and then let that relationship build over time.
2: So would you relocate to be with someone without the ring?
7: I think it depends on how crappy the city is that you're in. Right? So if you're in a crappy city,
2: yeah,
7: and then someone says, I'm moving to Paris. Would you like to come? Okay. The answer is oui. Right? Or you're in a crappy city and he's like, listen, I just got a job in Madrid. You're like, see?
2: Yeah.
7: Right? So it depends on if it's a glow up and an upgrade.
8: Yeah. You've been married for 28 years to Manny.
7: Ma'am.
8: And I guarantee Manny wooed you. If he had moved for a residency or something, you would have gone.
7: Not to a crappy place.
2: Zina, what about you, Dan? Go ahead.
9: We had a moment where my husband was like, I think we should live on the Upper West Side, and I wanted to live on the Upper East Side, and I was like, you going on your own. Forget moving to another city. I'm not leaving my block.
4: Yeah. Right? You are like George.
2: You're like George. Right? Like that too.
9: We like where we are. Like,
2: exactly.
9: After all these years, I finally have a home I love, and now I got to move for why?
7: Joy won't even take a
8: job. Did you have your kids already or no?
9: I was like, take them.
2: You know what? The only reason I'm on this job since the dinosaurs roamed the earth is because I didn't want to move to California. And this came up at the same time.
8: Yes. All joking aside, if you find that person you live well with and you have fun with, it really doesn't matter if you have to make stops along the way. I could live anywhere.
4: That's true.
8: Maybe my bar's low, but like I could go anywhere with the right person.
9: Joy,
8: I'm also from Iowa.
7: You're from Iowa. Yeah.
8: So life has been an upgrade.
7: Yeah.
9: But that's the key. If you can live happily and have fun, like, I'm realizing what I'm missing and why I wouldn't go. I don't even have that right now with my husband. In my house, we're, like, fighting constantly. Like, the happy, fun. Is that a marriage?
8: Okay. I now don't ask my husband how he feels because of you.
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5: Hi.

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6: Is this hard to talk about?
7: Yeah,
8: Shuttle ground, about to take off. It's gonna be crazy. I did a kind of a bad thing.
9: So you hijacked the plane?
8: Yeah.
10: He hasn't flown an airplane before.
11: How did he get that plane in the airplane? 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
8: Hey, you think this thing can do a barrel roll?
12: Trying to figure out how to use the autopilot first.
8: Boring.
13: He's going upside
14: Holy
13: down.
14: Roll. Holy
13: Can we cut the cameras?
8: This is probably like jail time for life, huh?
15: Right now on ABC News Live Weekend, a clear violation of the ceasefire. That's what Iran is saying after the U.S. says it launched new strikes, plus why new Israeli attacks in Lebanon may jeopardize peace talks. Also, dramatic video, a high-speed chase, and the crash just under power lines. The troopers saying four children were inside. The remarkable rescue. And bring on Game 3. With the series tied, the Hurricane and the Golden Knights hit the ice tonight, each seeking one win closer to the Stanley Cup. ABC News Live Weekend starts right now. I'm Mike Ajachi in New York. We're going to begin with the war with Iran. Tehran is condemning new U.S. attacks as a, quote, clear violation of the ceasefire. It comes after the U.S. military says it targeted Iranian radar sites and shot down several.
16: From ABC News. I'm Mike Dubosky. The latest IDF strike in Gaza has taken the lives of at least seven people in a tent encampment, according to local health authorities. Israeli forces now say the strike has killed a leader within Hamas's military wing. It comes as Ukraine again launches a volley of air attacks at St. Petersburg, Russia, which is playing host to Russia's annual forum right now.
17: Vladimir Putin, of course, was asked about this. He gave a keynote address at the forum on Friday. He said that he didn't see a point in meeting with President Zelensky at the moment. In other words, he doesn't seem to acknowledge the very real problems that are emerging on the battlefield and in Ukraine's growing drone capabilities.
16: ABC's Ian Panel. Meanwhile, British Prime Minister Keir Starmer has said he'll meet with Zelensky tomorrow at 10 Downing Street in London alongside the leaders of France and Germany. Democratic operatives will be watching Maine's primary elections closely this Tuesday, with Graham Plattner leading, despite recent questions about his treatment of women outlined in a New York Times report. California Democrat Ro Khanna supporting Plattner at an event last night.
18: How has that worked out? Two Trump terms and 30 years of Susan Collins. How has that worked out?
16: Summer-like temperatures are fueling thunderstorms across the eastern U.S., creating the risk of damaging wind and hail. More from ABC News meteorologist Samara Theodore.
19: We've got some storms that'll be rolling through, cooling us down tonight. Temperatures will be dropping as well. The storms are lined up from New York to Boston, back through central Pennsylvania, and these storms continue to move through overnight. Level 2 out of 5. So a few of these storms could be on the stronger side. Watch for any power outages and downed trees there as a result.
16: And at the Royal Palace of Madrid today, Pope Leo beginning his week-long visit to Spain, marking the first papal visit to that country since 2011. 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
16: Today marks 82 years since the D-Day invasion of German-occupied France. ABC's Chuck Sievertson has a look back at the largest seaborne invasion in history.
2: U.S. confirmation from Army Colonel Richard Dupuy in London of
7: landing Allied armies this morning on the northern coast of France.
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9: 17 American paratroopers jumped with their arms, ammunition, and equipment into German-occupied France.
21: Looks like we're going to have a night tonight.
2: ABC's George Hicks. The first on-scene report from a ship. Chuck Sievertson, ABC News.
16: Defense Secretary Pete Hegseth marking the day with a speech in Normandy, France earlier. A new warning about fake online invitations. Victims say emails may look like your friends are sending you an e-vite to major events, but they're actually scams. ABC's Elizabeth Schulze explains how you can protect yourself.
22: When you get an invite, hover your mouse over the image in your email. You'll see a URL link pop up on your screen. E-vite also tells us that the single most reliable indicator that an invite is real is the sender's email address. So it should end in evite.com, not Gmail or Hotmail. All of these sites do say that they have direct email contacts where you can reach out to them to ask if an invite is a scam.
16: And the Belmont Stakes are tonight, marking the final leg of the 2026 Triple Crown. The morning line number favorite is number 4, a horse named Renegade. I'm Mike Dubusky, ABC News.
23: It's all coming way down. And frankly, I thought it would go much higher than it did.
24: But broadly, Americans say they're overwhelmingly down on Trump's economy, according to a poll, with 75% of adults saying the economy is poor or not so good. Just 30% approving of the president's handling. It comes as Americans are facing surging inflation, rising at the fastest pace in 3 years to 3.8%. And their paychecks just aren't keeping up, rising slower at 3.4% in the past year. And heading into the summer, Americans also facing about a 40% price increase at the pump due to the war in Iran.
25: I have to be very careful and very cautious on how and where I go throughout my day to make sure I'm not overusing my gas.
24: The average gallon of gas now $4.22, according to AAA, an increase of $1.26 per gallon since the war began.
26: And the stock market closing lower this week on news of that report, sparking concerns it could cause the Federal Reserve to hike interest rates. The Nasdaq dropping 4% for its worst day since last April. Ike.
15: All right, Olivia, thank you. And Pope Leo is now in Spain. The six-day trip marks his first official visit to an EU country outside of Italy. The pontiff arriving to cheering crowds earlier in Madrid, at one point making the viral 6-7 hand gesture from the Popemobile. ABC's foreign correspondent Marcus Moore is traveling with the Pope and has the details.
27: Hey there, Ike. Pope Leo landing here in Spain for his first official visit to the country since becoming Pope. And some 2 million people expected to travel here to Spain to see the Pope. And already, when we got here, we saw people lining the streets, waving, and not only waving their hands and smiling and taking pictures, but also waving flags. And we saw people lining the streets or gathering on the bridges here. So there's a lot of anticipation for this this tour. And we know that the Pope is going to make a number of public appearances, including addressing the Spanish Parliament. And there will be some sensitive meetings as well. Pope Leo expected to meet with survivors of sex abuse and also migrant families, people who've risked their safety and their lives for a better life. And much like in the U.S., immigration issues are front and center in parts of Europe. And that's part of the reason why Pope Leo is visiting here. And we've heard from officials that more than 10,000 police officers have been mobilized for the Pope's trip. So you can imagine security here is extremely tight. And also, this trip coincides with the start of musician Bad Bunny's European tour. And so there's a chance that the two could meet. But Ike, certainly this is the first time a Pope has visited Spain since 2011. So there's a lot of anticipation and also a lot of excitement here in Spain for this trip.
15: All right, Marcus Moore, thank you. And the American doctor who tested positive for Ebola after treating patients in the Democratic Republic of Congo is now out of the hospital. After nearly 3 weeks, Dr. Peter Stafford was discharged today, according to health officials in Berlin. His wife and four kids, who were also in quarantine, were also discharged. And hospital officials say all of them tested negative and were 21 days past their last exposure. And now to a new study on GLP-1 drugs and cancer. Researchers say women taking GLP-1s were 30% less likely to develop breast cancer, the second most common cancer among American women. ABC's Yuri Benajoud has more.
0: GLP-1 drugs have become increasingly popular, and there might be another added benefit, reducing the risk of breast cancer. This is all due to a new study that looked at over 110,000 medical records in women with an average age between 45 and 80. These were all women that were overweight and obese. And in those that took a GLP-1 medication, we're talking about Wegovy or Zepbound, they were 30% less likely to develop breast cancer later on. As to reasons why, well, we know that GLP-1s reduce weight, but they also reduce inflammation, and they can help with insulin sensitivity. And all of those things are tied to the development of cancers like breast cancer. Early research has also shown that GLP-1 drugs may also have an effect on tumor growth. Now, this doesn't necessarily mean that GLP-1 drugs are going to be prescribed solely for the prevention of breast cancer, but it does highlight there's another added benefit to weight loss, especially with the use of these drugs. Now, these drugs aren't just all benefit, right? They come with certain risks, and that includes side effects. Gastrointestinal illness being the most common, things like diarrhea, vomiting, and nausea. And they also need to typically be taken indefinitely and be paired with physical activity and movement. Now, with breast cancer being one of the most common cancers in women, 1 in 8 are going to be affected across the United States. For those with overweight and obesity, this can really be a game changer for the future. Ike.
15: All right, Yuri Benajoud, thank you for that. And now to incredible new video from Arkansas. State police releasing this video. They say this SUV took off after failing to stop for a traffic violation, speeding at over 100 miles per hour, and then crashing with four children inside just under those electrical wires there. You're taking a look at that right now. Now, you can see one trooper pick up a four-month-old infant they say was thrown from the crash. Police say they also rescued three other children, all under the age of 6. Troopers say they were all treated for minor injuries, and their mother was contacted. Investigators say they also found a gun in the vehicle, and the suspect, Tyrese Fletcher, faces multiple charges, and it's unclear if he's entered a plea. And millions are on alert for severe weather in the Great Lakes and the Northeast. The summertime storms are expected to bring damaging wind and large hail from Indiana all the way to New Hampshire. ABC News meteorologist Samara Theodore is tracking it all for us. Hey, Samara.
19: Ike, yeah, there's a lot going on. I want to start with the heat because that's going to be what people need to beat today, especially in the Northeast. Along the I-95 corridor, our nation's capital, 93 degrees this afternoon. I hope you're ready for it. 10 to 20 degrees above average for a lot of the cities, not just in the Northeast, but parts of the plains as well. New York, 91 degrees. Philadelphia coming in at 92 this afternoon. So you can see that it's going to be a hot day. And whenever we get these hot days, that kind of just helps to, I'd say, energize some of the storms that are already in play. So here's a look at our threat for severe weather. We've got storms that will be rolling through tonight. If you live in Indianapolis, Columbus, Ohio, parts of West Virginia, Hagerstown, into State College, New York City, Philadelphia, Boston, Providence, everyone needs to be prepared for a round of storms that could impact their evening and nighttime activities on Saturday. As they move through, they'll be about a level 2 out of 5. Still could cause some damaging winds, large hail, even a good amount of lightning out there. So any games outdoors, that's something to be mindful of in the evening if you live in yellow. Now, as we move forward, the rain will help to cool us down just a bit. You can see on Monday, New York, we're down to 80 degrees. But notice how temporary it is. Even in Boston, swinging all the way down to the mid-70s on Monday and then jumping back to the 90s by Wednesday. So the cooler air is short-lived. We're really setting up for a good amount of heat. That's not the only weather story. We have a threat for flash flooding. If you live in yellow, Dallas, Houston, New Orleans, Indianapolis, Pittsburgh. You had an elevated flood risk today. We could see up to an inch per hour. Rain coming down very quickly in a short amount of time means flash flooding. Remember, turn around, don't drown. That's a look at the forecast. Ike, back to you.
15: All right, Samara, thank you. All right, the Stanley Cup Finals moves to Vegas tonight for Game 3, the series between the Carolina Hurricanes and the Vegas Golden Knights. It's tied at one game each. And joining me now with the preview is ESPN senior NHL writer Greg Wyshynski. Greg, my man, thanks for joining me again. Okay, I can see it right behind you. You're at the practice rink there in Vegas. The Golden Knights, they dropped Game 2 in overtime after they had a 2-0 lead in the third period. So how are they going to bounce back now that they're at home?
3: It's a great question because I feel like they probably thought they had that game in hand. I mean, I texted my wife an emoji of a broom because I thought the Golden Knights might sweep this series. But then Carolina came roaring back. The two things that are interesting about the Vegas Golden Knights preparation for Game 3, first of all, very quick turnaround. I mean, Game 2 was on Thursday. We're playing here Saturday night. Travel, 5 p.m. local start. Coach John Tortorella says their schedule got really jammed up, but the players, they're tired of hearing their coaches. They want to get out there and play. The other thing is special teams. The Vegas Golden Knights 0-7 on their power play, and their penalty kill gave up two critical goals in that Game 2 loss, including in overtime. So one assumes they're going to try to tighten up things on both units for Game 3.
15: Okay, that's Vegas. What are the keys to the game for the Hurricanes?
3: Just do what they do on the road. The Hurricanes are 6-0 in the playoffs away from Raleigh with a great defense. 1.33 goals against average on the road. They seem to play better when they're in the opposing team's arena. It's going to be a chaotic atmosphere. Vegas, without question, one of the best home ice experiences you could have in the NHL. But the Hurricanes have shown that they are prepared for chaotic environments and have played some of their best hockey on the road.
15: All right. Can't wait for that puck to hit the ice tonight. ESPN's Greg Wyshynski, my man. Thanks a lot.
3: Anytime.
15: All right, and you can watch Game 3 of the Stanley Cup Final between the Hurricanes and the Golden Knights at 8 p.m. tonight on ABC. And the New York Knicks, they're coming back to the Big Apple with the 2-0 lead over the San Antonio Spurs in the NBA Finals after a wild finish in Game 2 last night. In the final seconds of the game, the Spurs 7'4" superstar Victor Wembanyama, guess what? He made a costly turnover. It happens. He gave the Knicks Jalen Brunson free throws and a one-point lead. And Wembanyama, he actually got the ball back, but he missed that final shot. The Knicks end up winning 105-104. And New York is now just two wins away from their first NBA championship since 1973. Tip-off for Game 3 is at 8:30 Eastern, Monday night on ESPN. All right, now to anticipation building for the FIFA World Cup. Team USA getting its final tune-up today, taking on Germany in a friendly matchup. Now, the real competition, that actually begins on June 12th when the U.S. men's national team faces Paraguay at SoFi Stadium in L.A. Can't wait for that one. All right, coming up, our 50 States in 50 Weeks tour is rolling along Route 66 and through Oklahoma. How a combination of Native American words gave that state its name. Also ahead, a glimpse at the new Hulu series Not Suitable for Work, where actress and writer Mindy Kaling says she got the inspiration.
4: Whenever, wherever news breaks, it's so important to always remember that lives are changed.
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40: I'm so excited. We're doing it. I'm not full-time hot. I'm part-time hot. Let me be clear. I'm part-time. I could pull off like going on a red carpet, but I also can get asked to leave a 7-Eleven. I have range.
41: Look at me. Look at
40: Look at this guy trying to leave.
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39: 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Disney celebrates America 250. 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
13: Hello.
8: Wherever we are.
13: Welcome home. It's good to be home.
8: It feels like home.

0: GMA. It's an invitation to come together.
1: Happy birthday.
0: Brighten your morning.
2: I'm George. How are you?
0: And the day ahead.
3: All right, our 50 states in 50 weeks tour is almost complete. We'll be getting ready to celebrate America's 250th birthday. And this week, we're in Oklahoma, which became the 46th state when the combined Oklahoma and Indian territories entered the Union. Oklahoma also has the second largest Native American population in the United States. And joining me now is Chief Gary Batten of the Choctaw Nation of Oklahoma in the southeastern part of the state. Chief, thank you so much for joining us. All right, I want to ask you this question first. Oklahoma, it actually got its name from a combination of Choctaw words. Can you tell us more about that?
4: Sure. Okla meaning people or clan, and Homa means red, so land of the red people. And by the way, Halito, which is hello, I thank you so much for having us today. Yako Ki, which means thank you.
3: Hey, I love all that. All right. Keep peppering me with more words, okay? I want to be fluent by the end of this. Okay, now the Choctaw Nation, it's a sovereign nation within the state of Oklahoma and the United States. So how do you work alongside other governments to provide benefits for the state and, of course, to share your culture with visitors?
4: Well, one of the things, we always work with all the cities, the counties, the state, the federal government. That's who we are. I don't know if you've heard, after we came across the Trail of Tears, we lost a third of our people, but we heard about the people starving in Ireland, and we gave money to the people of Ireland. And so we've always been about community and making the rising tide rises all ships. And so we've always been that way. So we enter into compacts with various, the city, the county, the state, federal government. We have been making compacts, treaties since the beginning of time. We had compacts with Ireland, with France back in the 1800s. So it's something for us to always look out for the greater good of all. And so it's something we're going to continue to do and work with everybody. We have 89 different school districts within our area, which are public schools that we give money to. We give money to our cities and counties where we have businesses located. So it's just, even though we're a sovereign nation, we don't believe we should be taxed, but we believe we should be great partners in making sure that we donate dollars back to those communities. Because again, if the rest of Oklahoma is doing well, the Choctaw Nation is going to do well.
3: You know, and you mentioned the Trail of Tears. I want to talk about that for a little bit. We're getting ready to mark the country's 250th birthday, and it's important to acknowledge some of the darker chapters of our history, like the Trail of Tears. Now, the Choctaw, they were the first tribe to walk the trail. How did that period impact the people, and do you still feel its ripple effects today?
4: We do, and to me, it's kind of one of those things where it's a sad part of our history, just like we have sad parts of history within Oklahoma as well as the United States. But one of the things is, to me, it's more important about how you go through these troubling times. And so we made sure that we continue to make sure we're resilient, we're strong. We call it Tushka. We are warriors. We're going to fight for the good cause. And so we've continued that effort. We're going to continue to be empathetic. That's part of our organizational culture as well as our traditional culture within the Choctaw Nation. And so, yes, we're going to recognize those troubling times. And we do have areas of poverty. We still have areas of domestic violence, but that does not give us an excuse to not still focus and make lives better for us and for Oklahomans as a whole. I mean, I'm very excited that we had a $4.5 billion economic impact to the state of Oklahoma. Again, that's because of who we are. Yes, we can focus on the bad times, but we need to focus on the good days that's ahead of us.
3: Absolutely. Now, can you tell me more about the work the Choctaw Nation does on issues like housing and healthcare, and why is that such a priority for you?
4: Well, for one, it's desperately what our people need, and the rest of the state of Oklahoma, that we have about 11,000 square miles that we cover within the Choctaw Nation Reservation. So housing, we built about 1,500 homes in the last 5 years through what we call LEAP homes, which are leased to purchase. Some of our tribal members are able to lease it and then finally get enough where they put money back to actually purchase that. We have independent elderly, and then we have just affordable rental homes. But healthcare, we have, I was fortunate in 1999 to build the first ever tribal hospital in the United States of America. We have about 1.1 million outpatient visits between that and our seven outlying clinics. Education, this last year, we sent about 11,800 students to college and also through what we call career development. We believe that those things are the things that will help our tribal members succeed and be successful in this ever-changing world of AI in this fast-paced economy that we live in.
3: A community full of Tushkas. I hope I was using that correctly, Chief.
4: It's a Chukma. That's good.
3: A Chukma. Okay. I'm going to work on this, all right? Chief Gary Batten, I really appreciate you. The Choctaw Nation, thank you so much for your time today. All right, coming up, an inside look at the new Hulu comedy series, Not Suitable for Work, and a surprise cameo that levels it all up.
1: I'm so excited. We're doing it.
2: I'm not full-time hot. I'm part-time hot. Let me be clear. I'm part-time. I could pull off, like, going on a red carpet, but I also can get asked to leave a 7-Eleven. I have range.
5: Look at me.
2: Look at this guy trying to leave.
6: Lock him in! Lock the door!
5: Flexing like a winner.
7: Does anyone else hear that?
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14: July 4th, 24 hours nonstop, live all across the country. We are all a part of this history. And when the country comes together to celebrate, this is where it happens. Disney celebrates America 250. A live American event 250 years in the making.
15: It's America's 250th birthday party. 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
14: Disney celebrates America 250.
16: 250 years of America, more than 24 hours on the air. 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
17: You want to know what I've been doing for the last 4 years? I was in a cult, man.
18: Who am I?
19: Nature Boy.
20: You know this is not how life's supposed to be.
21: Where Nature Boy is, that's where I'll find my truth.
22: I am your Messiah.
23: Bow to me.
24: What in the world is going on here?
25: Something was screaming at me no, but I ignored it. There was brainwashing, mind manipulation. He was king, he was God.
26: Watching.
27: And don't shoot God.
25: You had to be destroyed.
28: Nothing dies in nature.
29: Is this hard to talk about?
30: Yeah.
31: Seattle ground, about to take off. It's going to be crazy. I did a kind of a bad thing.
32: So you hijacked the plane?
31: Yeah.
33: He hasn't owned an airplane before.
34: How did he get that plane in the airplane? How did no one know?
35: Hey, you think this thing can do a barrel roll?
36: Trying to figure out how to use the autopilot first.
35: Boring.
2: He's going upside
37: holy
2: down.
37: Holy.
2: Can we cut the cameras?
35: This is probably like jail time for life, huh?
38: Thank you.
39: So that's the device. On June 19th, it's toys versus tech.
40: Bonnie doesn't play with toys anymore.
39: She's doing something.
41: Turn her off! I can't! I have plastic fingers!
39: Disney and Pixar's Toy Story 5, rated PG.
3: 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Mindy Kaling's latest comedy series called Not Suitable for Work is currently one of the top shows on Hulu, and ABC's Will Gans has a sneak peek.
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44: What happened to you?
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42: Searches related to Hulu, where the new series is sitting at number one, spiking 854% this week on TikTok. The show comes from comedy queen Mindy Kaling, who told us it's inspired by her own life.
46: And this is this last pivotal time in my youth, which was moving to New York City, being super ambitious, and being in her 20s. And I feel so lucky that this group
47: this
46: of people
47: is, a great group.
46: Is the stars of that
47: yeah.
46: show.
42: Hey now. The young stars taking over New York City this week and social media. And Not Suitable for Work marks the on-screen acting debut for one supermodel.
48: Irrational?
47: Yes.
48: You want irrational?
47: Hey. Oh, hey.
48: I'm actually going to take that. Sell it on eBay.
42: Gigi Hadid playing the girlfriend of Jay Ellis's business-minded boss man.
49: If you're not willing to sacrifice everything for this job,
0: The exit is right there.
42: And for some of the cast, these friendships are suitable for work and for home.
1: We're roommates in real life, roommates in the show.
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1: Crazy crossover.
46: Did living together make you closer or did it make you grow to hate each other?
1: Both, yeah.
42: New episodes of Not Suitable for Work drop Tuesday nights on Hulu, and Mindy says she's already looking for ways to bring Gigi back in future seasons, Ike.
3: All right, Will, thanks a lot for that. I'm Ike Ajachi. Thanks for streaming with us. More news is up next.
5: Everyone, welcome to All Access. I'm Lindsay Davis. His career spans decades, rich with groundbreaking films that create conversation, put the spotlight on social commentary, and speak to generations of viewers. Spike Lee is a world-renowned director, influencing talent coming up in the industry. He's also a man synonymous with a city. His love for New York is woven into much of his work, and a fan whose loyalty to the orange and blue has become almost as famous as his movies. Sitting courtside, game after game, cheering on his beloved Knicks through thick and thin, and of course, through their historic run to the finals. We had a chance to sit down with a husband and father to talk about his beginnings, the most impactful moments of his career, and of course, his love of the game.
6: Turnover, Ananobi, Brunson, alley-oop, and Ananobi with the slam.
7: The New York Knicks are going to the NBA Finals. The dream season continues.
5: I mean, I saw your socks, your watch, your glasses, all the accoutrements.
8: Orange and blue skies.
5: What is it about the Knicks?
8: It's basketball. And no disrespect to the Brooklyn Nets or our ladies of the Liberty, but I'll tell you what's happening. My first film, She's Gonna Have It, the character I played, Mars Blackman, yeah, wore Jordans.
9: Please, baby, please, baby, please, baby, baby, baby, please.
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11: ABC News, I'm Mike Dubusky. At least seven people were killed in Gaza City today in an Israeli airstrike on a tent encampment. The IDF says the operation took out a Hamas military leader there. Another round of Ukrainian strikes on St. Petersburg today as Russia hosts its annual forum. Here's ABC News chief foreign correspondent Ian Pannell with the state of the war.
12: Russia's progress is ground to a halt, and in many ways it's being reversed. And what we're also seeing is Ukraine stepping up its drone strikes. But of course, it's Russia that maintains the upper hand in aerial capability. Again, we're seeing wave after wave of significant strikes. I think there's a real sense now that there's growing pressure on Vladimir Putin after more than 4 years of this war to either make some concessions, make a deal, or end the war.
11: And all eyes will be on Maine this Tuesday, where embattled former Marine Graham Platner is the favorite to win that state's Democratic primary. This is ABC News.
8: Well, sports was hit, but Prince, he loves sports. Two games. One was an all-star game, and his knowledge of basketball was immense. And well, I mean, I'm at a Knick game, of course, so I'm hanging with my brother Prince. So that was memorable. And now, you know, with the people I work with, you know, with the movie Michael and Prince, you know, there's these great artists I work with, you know, I miss them. I miss them a lot.
5: I'm sure. Let's take it back to the beginning.
8: Mm-hmm.
5: Mom, professor, dad, jazz musician.
8: Well, my mom's a teacher. She taught at St. Anne's in Brooklyn Heights, Black Liturgy. My father, great jazz musician, and he did the scores for my films at NYU Graduate Film School. Then She's Gonna Have It, School Days, Do the Right Thing, and Mo Better Blues. So I grew up in a musical, artistic household, but my mother was a cinephile. And my father hated the Hollywood films.
5: So she was taking you to the movies?
8: I was a date. And the love of sports came from my father, so that's how it happened. My mother went to Spelman. My grandmother went to Spelman. My father went to Morehouse. My grandfather went to Morehouse. And for 50 years, my grandma was an art teacher. For 50 years, she saved the Social Security checks for her grandchildren.
5: Mm.
8: And I'm the oldest grandchild.
5: Mm.
8: And she helped me go through Morehouse, NYU Graduate Film School, and gifted me the seed money, but She's Gotta Have It. For 50 years, she saved every single Social Security check for her grandchildren.
5: What really impressed me is looking back, 1977, you're at Morehouse, and you create Last Hustle in Brooklyn. Did you know then? Because I didn't even know when I was in college exactly what I wanted to do. You were locked in early on.
8: Not really. My mother died from cancer my freshman year. So my freshman and sophomore year, I was really out of it. Hmm. And I had not chosen a major. And this one day changed my life. 1977. The blackout. I ended up doing this film about that, Summer of Sam.
2: The lights went out at 9:34 p.m. I'm here in the corner of 125th Street and Fifth Avenue. And black and Puerto Rican people are going crazy. As I overheard one man say, it's like Christmas in July. That's the quote.
8: A very good friend, her name is Vieta Johnson, and this day changed my life. I said, let me go see what Vieta's doing. She lived, of course, on the other side of Washington Park, Fort Greene, Brooklyn. So I rang the bell. She said, come on up. And she was studying with some tests. I mean, she went to Stuyvesant, Princeton, Harvard Med School. She wanted to be a doctor. Everybody knew that was going to happen. I said, what are you doing? You know, she's studying for some tests. And I look at it, we're in her living room, and there's a box. I said, what's in that box? She said, that's a Super 8 camera. Oh. You can have what you want. I said, what's the other box? That's the Super 8 film for it. So now I had something to do that summer. And now it's the first summer of blackout. That was some of the blackout. And it was also first summer disco. So every just block parties, the DJ was hooking up their turntables and speakers and things. And so I went around shooting the film. And a lot of it included the looting from the blackout. My fellow Bawiquas and my brothers and sisters. So I came back to school in September and declared a major. Mm-hmm. Mass communications major. Which was not at Morehouse. It was across the street at Clark College. And the mass comm was film, TV, radio, print journalism. And I had a teacher, Professor Herb Eichelberger. He took an interest in me. Mm-hmm. He taught Monday, Wednesday, and Fridays. But he would come in to school on Tuesdays and Thursdays when he was supposed to be off and unlock the lab so I could edit. I said, this is what I got to do. I want to be a filmmaker. Finished Morehouse. Did my due diligence because I wanted to go to film school. So I applied to USC, AFI, American Film Institute. And for those schools, you had to get a certain score on the GRE.
5: Okay.
8: And those, you know, been proven was kind of a little biased. But thank God, NYU grad film, all you had to do was submit.
5: Didn't require the test.
8: I submitted some writing, some photographs I got in. And now, I'm a tenured professor of film at NYU grad film, and also artistic director of the NYU Graduate Film School.
5: That you brought up, She's Gotta Have It.
4: No darling would never marry a non-modeling, non-weightlifting, pseudo-black man like yourself.
5: 40-year anniversary in August. When you look back...
8: 1986.
5: When you think about the director you were then and the director you have become, what would that young director say about your career, your success that you've had?
8: That's a great question. I look back and I've been blessed. You don't do this alone.
5: Do the Right Thing comes out 1989.
10: 1989, the number, another summer.
13: What I tell you about that noise?
14: What I tell you about them pictures?
15: Give us what we want.
16: Y'all take a chill.
5: Critics said, this is a controversial film. It's going to cause riots. That film today is
8: Black
5: considered...
8: Black folks will run amok.
5: That film today is taught in film school. It's in the Library of Congress.
14: Mm. Right.
5: What was it about it that was considered so controversial?
14: The character I played, Mookie, through the garbage cans, the Sal's Famous Pizzeria. Yeah. There are many, many reviews, I won't name them, saying this film, black folks run amok, that this film will spark riots and Spike Lee's a racist. Mm-hmm. But I still get that today anyway.
5: That hasn't changed.
14: Not really.
5: Your movies often have this lived-in quality, this familiarity that we have with the neighborhoods, with the music, with the people.
14: The culture.
5: The culture. You often are holding a mirror up to America. Mm-hmm. One of your characters that appears regularly is America. How do you describe that character?
14: In today's world?
5: You can pick it any time.
14: Well, what about today?
5: Today. Let's go to today.
14: In my opinion, this country is going backwards. And I always felt that artists, not at all, but I think there's... Artists should, if they want to, you know, talk about what's going on. I mean, I got mad respect for Bruce Springsteen, you know, and a whole lot of other people who are speaking out what's happening today in this world and speaking about against injustice. So, not all my films, but several films have, as you eloquently said, hold up a mirror to what's happening in this world. You can't say I haven't had the crystal ball. And a lot of stuff that's happened. Just what you said, it's taught in school now. The schools and universities. But that wasn't, they weren't saying that back in 1989, that's for sure.
5: Well, it took a long time, too, for you to get that recognition. I'm mindful that it wasn't until 2019 that you win your first Oscar. I know you got the honorary 5 years before. But take us to that moment where your name is called and you go up to receive it.
15: It's the first win and fifth nomination for Spike Lee.
5: Despite all the snubs and all you've been doing.
14: Yeah, you know what? I was thinking about the other stuff. Right, this is like the booby prize here. But I've learned that, especially as an artist, you really... can't live and die on people's validation.
5: I mentioned Malcolm X. Mm-hmm. Denzel Washington gives arguably a defining performance of his generation.
14: All time.
16: Because if I was an American, the problem that confronts our people today wouldn't even exist.
17: That's right. Now we ain't Americans, huh?
16: So I have to stand here today as what I was when I was born. A black man.
5: And you struggle, you fight with the studios to get that made. Take us inside that battle.
14: Well, Denzel started working on that film, what he had to do, a year before we began to roll the camera. Denzel knew that just having the makeup and the hair or the similar voices, that's surface. And Denzel knew that he had to be in a place where the spirit of Malcolm would come into him. Also, we all knew that we could not mess up this one. All the speeches in the film were Malcolm's actual word. And so again, this is 91, so it's not digital, it's film. 35 millimeter, you got 10 minutes, then you roll out. So we had this speech, we shot in Harlem, big scene, and I'm just amazed by what he's doing.
16: Oh, I say it again, you've been had, you've been took, you've been hoodwinked, bamboozled, led astray, run amok. This is what he does.
14: And so I tell Ernest Dickerson, my DP, we both went to NYU together, and I see we're about to roll out because of the script. I tell Ernest, don't cut. And Denzel went on. There was another 3-4 minutes on the mag. Finally, Ernest says, we rolled out. I say, cut! I walk up to Denzel, and his eyes are glazed over. I said, D, where was that? He said, I don't know, Spike.
5: Wow.
14: But it took a year of preparation to get to that point. And biopics is not just speaking like someone or some makeup. So it's that's just...
5: He embodied him.
14: Yes. But he had to work a year ahead of time for the spirit of Malcolm would come through his body.
5: Still ahead, more with Spike Lee, what he believes was his most impactful moment as a film director, plus a sentimental message from one director to another. Words of gratitude for Spike's inspiration. You won't want to miss this moment.
18: All across America.
19: Good morning.
20: Hello.
18: Wherever we are.
19: Welcome home.
20: It's good to be home.
18: It feels like home.
21: Hi. When's the last time we dropped our things and went? Woke up somewhere that we both never been. Growing up doesn't mean
20: getting old. Good morning. Hi, how are you?
18: At the start of the day, letting us into your home. Putting the good
22: Thank you.
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45: I'm so excited. We're doing it. I'm not full-time hot. I'm part-time hot. Let me be clear. I'm part-time. I could pull off, like, going on a red carpet, but I also can get asked to leave a 7-Eleven. I have range.
46: Look at me. Look at me.
45: Look at this guy trying to leave.
46: Lock him in. 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
1: Welcome back to our conversation with Spike Lee, a once-in-a-generation talent, an influential director who's inspired some of the biggest up-and-comers in the industry, many of whom credit Spike for showing them the way. Ryan Coogler, in a recent interview with The New Yorker, was talking about making Sinners. And
2: that's my brother.
1: I want to play a clip.
2: Ryan's my brother.
1: I want to play a clip for you, what he had to say.
3: Hearing Spike talk about Malcolm X and going door to door with black celebrities to raise money for.
4: What does that mean to you to have to do that?
3: I've never had to. I'm getting emotional because it hit me now. Because I'm talking about the ease of which I can make a vampire movie this expensive.
4: Mm-hmm.
3: And Malcolm X is one of the most important Americans that ever lived.
1: What does that mean to you when another director says it's because of you that I can?
5: It means a lot. It means the work I've done have impacted people, especially younger generation, not just black directors, but, you know, overall. And I'm so happy for what he's done. And I like to say this. So often amongst ourselves, we do it or we're pit against each other. Me and him, we have none of that foolishness.
1: Is there a particular line, moment, scene in your large catalog of movies when, as you were making it, you said, this is magic?
5: A documentary. The documentary is called Four Little Girls.
1: Mm.
5: About the four young, beautiful black girls

0: was in post-production, my great person, her name is Judy Ailey, researcher, she found the post-mortem pictures of the four girls. And that's the hardest choice I've ever had to make. I was tossing and turning for weeks about including those shots. I chose to include them because I wanted the world to see what hate is. They were very quick shots, but you could tell the damage those sticks of dynamite had done. So in order to be eligible for the Oscars as a documentary, you got to have a 1 week run in a theater. And it's going to play at the film forum. And I get a phone call. Hello, is this Mr. Lee? I said, who is this? This is FBI agent David Name. They asked to see a print of the film. And shortly after, they reopened the case.
1: Is that right?
0: And put some to jail who've been walking around free, who committed a murder. That was 1963. And Jay Gahula he tried to squash it anyway. But that four little girls said to those murderers, because they were walking around free. That's the best thing I ever done for me.
2: When we realize that God has our best interest and he has a plan for each one of us, a plan that's good and not for evil, then we can begin to come and receive healing.
1: We're just at that 250th milestone of this nation's birth. You've talked before about, and today, how your grandmother went to Spelman. Her grandmother was enslaved.
0: My grandmother's mother was enslaved because my grandmother, Zimmy, she lived to be 100 years old.
1: Mm. Looking at that generation from enslavement to your grandmother in college to you now to your children, what do you think, as we're reflecting on this 250th anniversary, of the progress that has been made specifically in the black community and that which still could be achieved?
0: I'm not waving the flag, I'll say that. And I think about how our ancestors built this country from the ground up. Our ancestors worked from can't see in the morning.
1: Can't see at night.
0: Can't see at night. And all they had was hopefully in the future generations would emerged. And yeah, like Booker T. Washington, W. Du Bois, who said, education away, so Tuskegee, Howard University, and we had to go to these predominantly black schools because you saw what George Wallace did in Alabama. He stood in front of the door. And now, all these black institutions are being attacked. Roll the clock, that's what they're doing.
3: Wake up!
1: Our thanks to the iconic Spike Lee for that conversation. This is All Access. Thanks so much for watching.
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11: All across America.
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13: Hello.
11: Wherever we are.
13: Welcome home. It's good to be home.
11: It feels like home.
14: Hi. When's the last time we dropped our things and went? Woke up somewhere that we both never been. Growing up doesn't mean
13: yet. Good morning.
11: At the start of the day, letting us into your home, putting the good
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11: In your morning.
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0: And the day ahead.
4: Hey, I'm Mike Ajachi. Here are some top headlines we're watching at ABC News Live at this hour. Iran is condemning new U.S. attacks as a, quote, clear violation of the ceasefire. It comes after the U.S. military says it targeted Iranian radar sites and shot down several Iranian drones near the Strait of Hormuz. The Pentagon also says U.S. forces helped shoot down incoming Iranian missiles and drones fired toward Kuwait and Bahrain. Meanwhile, the Lebanese army says an Israeli airstrike killed two officers and a soldier, potentially jeopardizing wider negotiations between the U.S. and Iran. The IDF says it's reviewing the incident and that Israel's military operates against Hezbollah and not against the Lebanese army. And the American doctor who tested positive for Ebola after treating patients in the Democratic Republic of Congo is now out of the hospital. After nearly 3 weeks, Dr. Peter Stafford was discharged today, according to health officials.
5: From ABC News, I'm Mike Dubusky. Democrat Graham Plattner is the favorite to win Tuesday's primary election in Maine over the state's governor, Janet Mills, who's suspended her campaign but hasn't dropped out. With just a few days left in the race, Plattner is facing new allegations of abusive behavior against women, outlined in a New York Times report this week.
6: It all puts national Democrats in quite a bind. Winning Maine is crucial in their effort to retake the Senate. Senator Bernie Sanders standing by Plattner. But Senator Alyssa Slotkin exasperated
7: about bad behavior by another dude.
8: Graham Plattner is not the Democratic nominee yet. The primary is on Tuesday, and Maine's Governor Janet Mills is still on the ballot.
5: ABC senior White House correspondent Selena Wang in Bar Harbor, Maine. Whoever wins takes on Republican Susan Collins in the midterms this fall. Collins weighing in on whether Plattner should be in the race in the first place.
9: That's really up to the people of Maine. So we'll see what happens.
5: Huge Ukrainian strikes today in St. Petersburg. The second round of strikes like this in just 2 days. ABC chief foreign correspondent Ian Pannell says it comes amid Russia's annual forum, which kicked off yesterday.
10: On the first day of this forum taking place, we saw these images of plumes of black smoke arising from energy infrastructure around St. Petersburg. And this is part of a growing pattern I think we're seeing from the Ukrainians, increasing their intermediate range drone capability. They're also targeting logistics. For example, Crimea is having huge difficulties resupplying fuel and armaments to the military there.
5: The army is getting ready to execute its 4 death row inmates if ordered to do so by the president, according to a planning document reviewed by ABC News. If that happens, it would mark the first time in military executed convicted American inmates in more than a half century. You're listening to ABC News.
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5: An appeals court in Washington, D.C., hearing arguments from DOJ lawyers yesterday who are pushing and defending President Trump's White House ballroom project. Here's ABC's Alex Prochet.
13: The Department of Justice says President Trump's ballroom is necessary because of security concerns, pointing to the White House Correspondents' Dinner in an attempt to urge an appeals court panel to throw out a lower court's order that halted construction. Now, the DOJ says only Congress can block the project on the site of the now demolished East Wing of the White House. But they also say they don't need congressional approval.
5: Astronauts on board the International Space Station have been given the all clear after being told to prepare for an emergency evacuation due to an air leak. ABC's Andrew Dimbert has the details.
1: NASA directed the crew, which includes three American astronauts, a French astronaut, and a Russian cosmonaut, to implement what's called the Safe Haven Protocol inside a docked SpaceX Dragon capsule. But before the work began, Russian officials called off their repair plans, electing to study the problem more carefully, and then the all clear was given. NASA says it will continue working with Russian and international partners to monitor these leaks and determine a long-term fix.
5: And ahead of the World Cup, FIFA officials now say spectators will be allowed to bring reusable water bottles to events. The organization had banned the bottles, citing the risk of injury to players and attendees, but the move also faced criticism from those who said FIFA was simply trying to increase beverage sales. I'm Mike Dubusky, ABC News.
2: Leaving one of those clubs.
3: Her name was Kenya Monge. This is me and Kenya. This was a night in with our friends. We met in high school. We met one day and we never let go of each other. We were attached at the hip.
14: I want half my face on my hand.
3: She was always just happy and laughing and cracking jokes. People were naturally just drawn to her beauty and kindness.
15: Kenya was from Honduras. And she came after her mom had already come here.
16: Kenya's mom was now married to a gentleman named Tony Lee.
17: And from that day forward, there was never any question about, you know, our relationship. I was daddy. We used to go on our little road trips, you know, and we'd sing along. She liked Boys to Men. End of the road. To the end of the road, till I can't let go. We did a lot together.
18: Kimberly and Tony Jr., her half-siblings, they love her. They adore her. They look up to her. Well, she had graduated from Cherry Creek High School and was going to MSU Denver. She had her whole life in front of her.
19: She was just that typical young 19-year-old girl having fun.
3: She was always listening to the latest songs. Her ringtone was a bachata song, Tu Veneno by Aventura.
20: En el proceso de dejarla, en mi vida arrancarla, vuelve a pedir perdón.
3: And so anytime I hear that song, I just think of her.
14: Wait, now you audience.
3: Me and another one of our friends were planning to meet with Kenya that night. And we made plans to just meet up downtown somewhere. I didn't know who she was with.
18: She's out with two other girls. This was not her normal group of friends. This was a new group of friends that maybe didn't know her as well.
15: Eventually, we were able to talk to Kenya's friends that she went out with that night, and they told us everything. So this is the bar that used to be called 24K, where Kenya and her friends came that night.
3: I want to say it was about 10 or 11 o'clock. We texted Kenya, and she never responded. So we figured she's having fun. We'll run into her later.
15: They met some guys when they walked in. They sat down, one of the booths had bottle service, started drinking. We even have a picture of them all together on that booth.
16: There's Kenya at the table talking to these young men. They pour them drinks, they're drinking.
3: Kenya was 4'11", 100 pounds. Drinking any amount of liquor affected her.
15: Kenya gets up, goes to the bathroom. When she comes back, she's with some guy. Friends don't know who he is. They go back out to the dance floor. They start dancing.
19: Kenya Kenya was dancing with someone and was just enjoying this person's company.
18: They're definitely flirting, having a good time. Meanwhile, she's left all of her belongings with her friends, her purse, her keys, and most importantly, her phone.
2: Police are told that security at the bar warned Kenya and the man that they're getting out of hand and to try and cool things down. But soon after, the two of them are actually kicked out of the club, and Kenya's friends don't see it happen.
15: They don't know where she went. She just kind of disappears. They're looking for her, her friends that she came with. They're looking for her. They can't find her. They didn't know that they were asked to leave. They don't know what happened to her.
18: For whatever reason, they continue to hang out at the bar.
19: And so she was really in the most vulnerable spot she could be in. Have no way to communicate, have no identification, no money, and you're dressed to be out at the bars. You know, it's just a bad combination.
15: The girls that were out with Kenya, they can't find her. They were hoping she was home, but she hadn't come home.
3: In the morning, her other best friend called me and asked, "Have you seen Kenya? She's not answering her phone. I haven't heard from her. Have you talked to her? I'm worried. This isn't like her."
19: And so we know pretty quickly this isn't just somebody that, you know, ran away or hasn't got home yet or ended up somewhere else, and that this is not good.
2: Especially when surveillance video of Kenya walking into this building with a man is uncovered. And then a mysterious text comes in that immediately raises alarm bells.
18: The text message leads to everything else that follows.
0: All across America.
21: Good morning.
22: Hello.
0: Wherever we are.
22: Welcome home.
21: It's good to be home.
0: It feels like home.
23: Hi. When's the last time we dropped our things and went, woke up somewhere that
22: Hi.
23: We've both never been? Growing up doesn't mean
22: you. Good morning. How are you?
0: At the start of the day, letting us into your home, putting the good
22: Thank you.
0: In your morning.
22: Man, it's good to be home.

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0: And the day ahead.
4: 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Disney celebrates America 250. 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
15: I'm so excited. We're doing it.
16: I'm not full-time hot. I'm part-time hot. Let me be clear. I'm part-time. I could pull off, like, going on a red carpet, but I also can get asked to leave a 7-Eleven. I have range.
17: Look at me. Look at me.
16: Look at this guy trying to leave.
18: Lock him in. Lock the door.
19: Like a winner. You want to know what I've been doing for the last 4 years? I was in a cult, man.
20: Who am I?
21: Nature Boy.
22: You know this is not how life's supposed to be.
23: Where Nature Boy is, that's where I'll find my truth.
24: I am your Messiah.
25: Bow to me.
26: What in the world is going on here?
27: Something was screaming at me no, but I ignored it. There was brainwashing, mind manipulation. He was king, he was gone.
28: Watching.
29: Damn, don't shoot. God.
27: You had to be destroyed.
30: Nothing dies in nature.
31: You shouldn't be trying to steal my house.
32: I live here. Police is on the way.
31: No, you don't.
32: Police is on the way.
23: And that's when the squatter standoff started.
31: Get out of my house.
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35: I have seen every scam in the book. 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
23: Nature Boy.
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11: Kenya becomes a missing person. The officers did an incredible job of going, just scouring that whole area for surveillance at any bar, restaurant, anything they could find.
13: We don't know who she left with or where she went until we find surveillance here at this, at the lofts at 15th in California. They're basically apartments. Detectives go there and they download surveillance and they see Kenya walking into the lobby with this person that she left the club with.
20: Eventually, we learned who the stranger at the bar was, Chad Davis. It was his apartment building they walked into at around 1 a.m.
13: He gives us an interview. He talks to us.
21: She had heels on, and she was, like, you know, struggling to walk in them. She just, like, took them off and was walking, and I was carrying her heels, kind of had her like this, you know, okay. Walking her.
13: From 24K bar to the lofts is a good 10, 15 minute walk. It's a ways. They come in, they talk here in the lobby, they go into the elevator.
24: How long were you guys up in the apartment?
21: Not long, like 10 minutes. And then she realized that she left her purse or something, I guess, at the bar. I needed to go get it.
25: But instead of going back to the bar, what follows is a chaotic series of events. Over the next hour or so, Kenya and Chad appear on a number of recordings, sometimes with each other, other times apart. Here, Kenya turns back from following Chad. Moments later, Chad reappears, running back after her. And yet another time, Chad seems to have run downstairs to wait for Kenya at the elevator.
21: We probably did that a couple times. And going up and down the stairs, and I think she was behind me. She wouldn't be. And I mean, like I said, she was just really drunk, and it was really difficult to deal with, you know.
26: Chad, at that point, escorted Kenya back downstairs.
13: She's standing right here. He's in the elevator. And they're kind of, I don't know what they're saying. He says that he asked her to go back to his apartment. She says no. She starts to walk out of the building. Two guys walk in. And he's still saying something to her, but we don't know exactly because there's no audio to it. So she bumps into these two guys and they start talking to her. She tells them something. They confront Chad and then there's a scuffle that happens. He leaves up the elevator. Then we see her on video. Kenya was alone in that lobby and she walked out those doors alone. Everything that Chad explained to us, we verified through the video.
26: We ran background on him for any red flags, for anything that stood out. There was nothing that, and it was a closed door at every avenue that we took with Chad.
21: I don't know what could happen to her. I just feel bad now that I didn't either go with her or just have her stay in my place.
25: It's about 2:15 a.m. Kenya walks across the street to the Hyatt Hotel, only about a minute away.
26: Kenya is seen on video walking in the lobby, going in the direction of the women's restroom. She didn't appear to be stumbling, but walking, and the main thing was she was by herself.
11: Then she proceeds to walk alone on the street.
25: But walk on the street to where? It's a huge mystery until a development that changes the entire case.
20: Her phone is everything in this story. The next day, Kenya's friends bring her phone to her family.
3: That was my first time knowing about it. And I said, and none of you know what happened to her. You know, she said, no.
4: No, that's terrifying. Your child is missing. Maria was absolutely heartbroken. She just was in so much agony for her daughter. Tony, he was very determined to try to figure out what happened to her.
3: Then I started going through her phone, and I'm seeing all these names, you know, and I'm calling the friends that I know, and I'm saying, you know, look, this is where I'm at, this is what's going on, and none of them has heard anything from her.
5: Her parents became pretty worried, because that was odd for Kenya to do that, just vanish and not call, not show up, not say, hey, here, this is where I'm at.
26: Tony has the phone, has Kenya's phone, when a text comes in.
3: All of a sudden, I get this message. And the message said, hey, this is Travis, guy in creepy white van. Did you get to your car okay?
20: It's just chilling. Of course it's a creepy white van. It's just, ugh.
7: That's my biggest nightmare. Whatever you relate creepy white van to, it's never a good thing.
5: None of her family, none of her friends knew who this Travis was.
3: I started calling him. I've left a message after message after message, because to me, this is the last person who saw Kenya.
20: Finally, someone calls him back, and Travis has a story about what happened.
3: He saw this girl there on the sidewalk, but she looked drunk, you know, and she looked like she was talking to this homeless guy, and I decided to try to help her.
20: He picked her up and he was going to take her home. While they're on the way home, she wants to stop at a gas station and get some cigarettes. So they pull into this gas station. There's a man there. Travis says that Kenya left with this man, and that's the last time he saw her.
3: And I said, where's this Conoco station exactly? Where did they go? And he says, listen, why don't you meet me there? And I said, I'm on my way.
4: And when he went to leave, he went and grabbed his gun.
12: America.
14: Good morning.
16: Hello.
12: Wherever we are.
16: Welcome home. It's good to be home.
12: It feels like home.
27: Hi. When's the last time we dropped our things and went? Woke up somewhere that we both never been. Growing up doesn't mean
16: getting old. Good morning. Hi, how are you?
12: At the start of the day, letting us into your home. Putting the good
7: Thank you.
12: In your morning.
16: Man, it's good to be home.

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0: Brighten your morning.
3: I'm George. How are you?
0: And the day ahead.
4: 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We're doing it.
5: I'm not full-time hot. I'm part-time hot. 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I'm part-time. I could pull off, like, going on a red carpet, but I also can get asked to leave a 7-Eleven. I have range.
6: Look at me. Look at me.
4: Look at this guy trying to leave.
5: Lock him in. Lock the door.
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11: You shouldn't be trying to steal my house.
12: I live here. Police is on the way.
11: No, you don't.
12: Police is on the way.
13: And that's when the squatter standoff started.
11: Get out of my house.
14: I realized that we really had a squatter on our hands.
15: I literally lost my
16: I have seen every scam in the book, I thought.
17: That's something that never, like, leaves you.
14: Get the out of our house.
18: Is this hard to talk about?
19: Yeah,
20: Seattle ground, about to take off. It's going to be crazy. I did a kind of a bad thing.
21: So you hijacked the plane?
20: Yeah.
22: He hasn't flown an airplane before.
23: How did he get that plane in the airplane? How did no one know?
20: Hey, you think this thing can do a barrel roll?
24: Trying to figure out how to use the autopilot first.
20: Boring.
4: He's going upside
25: holy
4: down.
25: Holy
4: can we cut the cameras?
20: This is probably like jail time for life, huh?
26: Is there anything about Pat Summitt fans would not know?
27: This is where my basketball career started.
28: Hard to believe, isn't it?
29: I had to work a lot harder. I had a lot more responsibility.
30: She could coach any team.
31: Pat put it out there that women can do whatever they want to do. She was such a radical. She saw beyond basketball.
30: How do you beat Pat Summitt? You don't.
32: What else do you need in your life?
33: Just more time.
34: She's on fire.
35: You want to know what I've been doing for the last 4 years? I was in a cult, man.
36: Who am I?
37: Nature Boy.
38: You know this is not how life's supposed to be.
39: Where Nature Boy is, that's where I'll find my truth.
40: I am your Messiah.
41: Bow to me.
42: What in the world is going on here?
43: Something was screaming at me, no, but I ignored it. There was brainwashing, mind manipulation. He was king. He was God.
44: Watching.
45: Then don't shoot God.
43: You had to be destroyed.
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61: 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Man,
0: man. It's good to be home.
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2: News. I'm Mike Dubusky. The Israeli Defense Forces now say they've taken out a top Hamas military leader in a strike on Gaza City today. Health officials there say at least 7 people were killed in that strike. Ukrainian forces are continuing to batter St. Petersburg with aerial attacks, where Russia is hosting its annual forum. An oil depot near St. Petersburg has also been struck. It's the final days of Maine's Democratic primary, with former Marine Graham Platner leading party rival Governor Janet Mills. However, a New York Times report about Platner's alleged mistreatment of women could hurt his chances on Tuesday. Platner speaking at a campaign event last night.
3: Now, as every single piece of that past and journey gets dug up, litigated, and weaponized, you have my back.
2: Tuesday's winner will go up against Republican incumbent Susan Collins, who's been in the U.S. Senate for nearly 30 years. This is ABC News.
4: Man are already there at the Conoco, and he is talking to police.
5: Travis was sort of an average, normal-looking person. Travis did not look like somebody that you would be afraid of.
6: Travis was in his early 30s, just a free spirit, appeared to be grounded.
7: Travis had his own business, and he was making these gluten-free granola bars.
8: Clean cut, tall, blonde hair, blue eyes, you know. And I thought to myself, well, you know, if Kenya's going to be with someone, you know, this is what I hope that they would look like.
5: And the story Travis tells is similar to the one he told him on the phone. He portrays himself as a Good Samaritan. He found Kenya downtown talking to or being harassed by some homeless person or transient person. And so he offered her a ride.
7: Travis volunteers to take her home. Travis says that they get into the van. She says she wants a cigarette. He pulls into this gas station, and the gas station's closed.
6: And she saw this gentleman walking by and was smoking a cigarette. Kenya immediately jumped out and started talking to this individual. And he gave her a cigarette.
5: Travis tells police that this man's name is Dan. He describes him as an Asian man, about 5'8", 160 pounds, with a lip piercing. He may have been a construction worker.
8: Well, when he was explaining it to the officers, you know, I'm overhearing it, you know, he said that Dan and her sitting down on the curb right there by the little bush, and they were talking in Spanish, smoking, you know, and they walked up to her and he said, hey, you know, I need to take you home, you know. And she said she was fine. She was going to just walk this way with Dan. And he said, well, okay, and let her go. You know, she said she's grown. And he said he took off. That's the last time he saw her.
5: Travis's story is not adding up for Tony. It gets even more suspicious when he joins the police to examine the van.
6: Travis was very eager. Look in my van. You can look in the van. Here it is. I'll open it up for you.
8: This is one of those white vans that you see on every TV show that there is that's involved with bad stuff. He just came straight to the back compartment over here, opened the doors. It was a double door, and when it swung open, the smell of bleach just washed out of there. You know, just the smell was heavy. The walls had been washed, and you could see that it was washed so much with this bleach, you could see where it was running down.
6: There was a new carpet in there. Why was there this newer carpet? In fact, so new, it smelled like new carpet in there.
7: One of the things in law enforcement is that you don't want to jump to conclusions. You just don't. Yeah, it's weird that Van smells like bleach. It's weird that he has new carpet. But how do we know she just didn't leave with this guy? We don't know.
5: Police say they have to consider the possibility that this mysterious Dan could be responsible for Kenya's disappearance.
0: But as Tony is about to leave the gas station, he says that something chilling happens.
8: We went to shake, and it was then that I noticed that his hand was shaking as if there was an earthquake going off inside of his body. When I let go, I knew that I was shaking the hand of the last person to see Kenya alive.
1: 911, what's your emergency?
9: A tornado coming right at us.
10: We form a bond stronger than blood. Run! Ours is a family forged in fire.
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16: Denver police say this case is the department's top priority.
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17: It's hard. It's hard to accept that my best friend is gone, you know?
18: Maria was just devastated, and Maria never gave up hope.
19: All my family is praying for you, and I wait here for you, and you know you're welcome home.
20: I remember that one.
19: Yeah, you remember.
20: And hope is, in my opinion, an emotion that carries you through stuff.
19: Wow.
20: Even though their hope was 100%, mine was 0.01%.
19: You did that to me.
20: And that 0.01% of hope is still hope. And there's no book on what you do when this kind of stuff comes up for a family of the missing. There ain't no book.
21: I would say I was determined. I wanted her home. This family needs closure.
22: After Travis gave the information at the Conoco station, it was crucial to interview him.
23: Travis, this is Detective Grulet.
22: For follow-up Travis, questions that we as the investigators had.
23: Tell me what happened Thursday night into Friday morning.
21: Investigations like this, we want everybody talked to. We get them in video, we lock them down to a statement.
23: That's when, you know, we met.
18: He came in and spoke to the police voluntarily. He was very cordial and cooperative.
23: The last thing I need in my life is to be suspect of missing persons, you know? Being an ex-con, and I'm on probation right now for a domestic violence case.
21: We find that Travis is somebody who's been arrested a few times, did some time. So it was nothing that jumped out and said, hey, this guy murders, is killing people. We don't. It's nothing like that.
23: You know, you go through your mind, all the things that you should have done, all the things you could have done.
4: He's laid back, he's easygoing, he's charming. Remember, before meeting Travis, Kenya is seen on surveillance video first at the apartment building of the man that she'd met at the bar. Then she's crossing the lobby of the Hyatt Hotel across the street. Police say soon after that, Travis sees her outside.
22: On the night that Travis met and ran into Kenya, he wasn't alone. He was with a friend.
21: When they drive up, they see Kenya talking to this guy. Kenya is crying. She's upset. They get out. They talk to her.
23: It looked weird. I mean, it looked sketchy. So we intervened. Homeless guy walked off.
1: Okay, then what happens?
23: You know, we wanted, you know, to get her home, take her somewhere.
4: Travis is coming across like a good Samaritan. He is concerned about Kenya.
18: He gave the same version of events, really, that he'd given at the Conoco, that he picked her up, was protecting her, taking care of her.
2: Travis drops off his friend and drives away alone with Kenya.
1: Then where are you? Okay.
23: She asks me for a cigarette. I tell her I don't smoke. I don't have any cigarettes. I saw a Conoco on the other side.
1: Okay.
23: So I turned around.
4: This is the big moment in his story. They pull up to the gas station, and this mysterious man, Dan, is there.
23: There was a guy, a man that was walking by. He was smoking a cigarette. She asked him for a cigarette and asked him to sit and smoke with her. She immediately, like, attached herself to this guy. She put her arm through his arm, like, while they were sitting there smoking. And they walked off, and that's it. That was it. And I went home. I went to my girlfriend's house.
1: What's her name?
23: Carrie Humphrey.
21: So we contact Carrie Humphrey and bring her in for an interview.
3: Thursday night into Friday morning, Travis came home. Sometime between, I think you told me you rolled over the clock, said 3:33 a.m., and he left sometime before 8.
7: Mm-hmm.
3: Okay, you sure about that?
7: Mm-hmm.
11: Carrie corroborates what Travis said. He came home at 3 a.m. He left for work at 8 a.m. Before I woke up, I never saw him again that day. She certainly did give him an alibi.
21: Travis is telling us that he's just a good Samaritan trying to help out somebody.
1: No one's trying to say you did anything wrong by letting her walk off with this guy. Not at all. But I mean, we're just trying to eliminate everybody who's ever came in contact with her. That's all.
21: We don't have anything that says that he's lying. We have no evidence that says he's lying. So now we need to find this Dan. And nobody came forward. We sent it out on the media. We sent out Crime Stoppers. And we never found out who this Dan was. So this case has to be investigated.
4: And that investigation soon leads to a woman who worked closely with Travis.
24: My name is Monica Poole, and I own Blue Hummingbird Gluten-Free Bakery. It used to be called Debbie's. Travis came to me with a concept about granola bars. He made them in my space.
4: So that same day that Kenya disappears, something unusual happens at the bakery. Monica comes in, and she suspects that Travis might have taken money from her office.
24: We had a security system installed in the bakery when we opened it. There were 6 cameras, one in the office, 2 in the kitchen, 2 in the front lobby, and 1 in the back storage room.
11: She sees that the money's gone. She looks at the video, and she sees Travis had disconnected the video.
25: Impressive.
26: That's quite impressive.
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17: I'm so excited. 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I'm part-time hot. Let me be clear. I'm part-time. I could pull off, like, going on a red carpet, but I also can get asked to leave a 7-Eleven. I have range.
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0: When I came into the bakery, I did my normal counting back the drawer, and it was short. I called the police and I said, look, I have someone renting from me, stealing money out of my cash register. And he said, can you prove it was him? And I said, no, he turned off the camera.
1: In talking to Monica, we learn that her video had been cut off coincidentally around when Kenya went missing.
0: On Friday evening, he has the bakery to himself. You can see him into the office, and he unplugs my video surveillance so that all the cameras go out. The only thought I had about that was, I don't know why he's wearing yellow plastic gloves, because he never cleans up after himself. So that was the extent of what I knew was on the tape.
2: What time is the first time on Saturday that you see Travis?
0: I called him several times, and he finally called me back, and he said I needed the money, it was an emergency, I'm going to bring you back $100, and then he came back with the money. He said, I've been on top of it all, the police are looking for me because this girl...

0: through the back door of the bakery. On a cart is a white cooler with black duct tape sealed up around it. And Travis goes to the walk-in cooler, puts the cart in the cooler, and walks out.
1: The lid is taped down. And we asked Monica about that.
2: And I said, no, he would never put a cooler in my freezer. He did not have access to freezer space at that time in our contract, because Travis had switched to granola bars and they didn't need to be frozen. Nothing he was doing needed ice.
3: There also was other video of Travis carrying in a carpet. And so that was really alarming and chilling, honestly, to see that.
4: And Travis is seen on camera with a bottle of bleach as well.
0: I think for us, it was more like out of a horror movie. When we saw it, all of our bells and whistles are going off. This is the next night after Kenny had been missing.
5: 7 News obtained a search warrant showing police searched this bakery in Arapahoe County. It's here where the man who says he helped Kenya rent space.
0: We swabbed several places that looked like blood. They were jelly. We took a computer, any and all video that we could, statements from the workers there. No cooler. Cooler was gone.
4: But there were also reports coming into police from people who saw someone burning something in a barrel behind that very same bakery.
3: And somebody was burning that right after the time that Kenya went missing.
5: A man who works nearby that bakery says he saw a white cargo van parked nearby.
0: A deputy had gone and actually spoke to Travis. And Travis said he was burning old tax returns. There was no unusual odor, just the fire. They told him he had to put it out. Travis complied.
6: We're now in the rear of Unit A. It's an upside down barrel. Appears to be burn residue at the bottom of the barrel.
1: We found the material that was similar to Kenya's dress with a zipper on it.
0: But it was so badly burned and melted down.
3: We tried to match it. We tested everything, like everything that you can imagine we tested.
4: With no conclusive results from the burned barrel, police turned their attention to Travis's white van.
1: I do a search warrant on the van, and we tear the van apart. When we hit the van with luminol, bleach fluorescence, and you can see on the inside where it was all sprayed. I mean, people use bleach for different things, obviously, to clean. It's out of the ordinary, especially in a van, but is it the smoking gun? No.
7: At this point, Travis is looking very suspicious, but there is simply not enough to arrest Travis.
4: But then Travis is spotted on yet another surveillance tape, this time way outside Denver, raising more questions and even more new suspicions.
0: Travis had no friends or family out there. Why is he up there? What is he doing?
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2: across

0: GMA. It's an invitation to come together. Brighten your morning.
1: I'm George, how are you?
0: And the day ahead.
2: So I do a search warrant on Travis's phone. When I started tracking him through cell towers, it showed him coming from Denver, and basically his coordinates track all the way up here to Kingsbury.
3: The cell phone records and where Travis has been confirms he wasn't with his girlfriend, and also that he had gone outside of Denver shortly after Kenya went missing to Kingsbury.
2: So he was out in this general area for hours. We just didn't know what he was doing.
4: Travis had no friends or family out there. At one point, we learned that Travis stopped to get gas. Why is he up there? What is he doing?
2: So a team of detectives come up here and they start searching.
5: From ABC News, I'm Mike Dabusky. This Tuesday is one of the most closely watched Senate primaries ahead of the midterm elections, with Maine Democrat Graham Plattner defending his candidacy against a firestorm of controversy.
6: The New York Times reporting several of Plattner's ex-girlfriends describe, quote, unsettling behavior. One reportedly claiming Plattner regularly grabbed her by the shoulders, sometimes hard enough to leave marks, and on one occasion yanked her out of a cab by her wrist. Democrats here in Maine divided.
7: I feel like his political mission is sincere. And that's what I'm voting for.
8: I will never vote for Graham Plattner.
6: Plattner fiercely denies any violence.
5: ABC's Selena Wang. Plattner has been leading Maine Governor Janet Mills, who suspended her campaign but hasn't dropped out of the race and will appear on the ballot on Tuesday. Whoever wins takes on Republican Susan Collins in the fall. At least seven people were killed in Gaza City in Israel's latest round of attacks, according to local health authorities. The IDF says the operation killed a leader from Hamas's military wing. A second Ukrainian drone attack on St. Petersburg in as many days, with dark smoke erupting from parts of the city, as well as an oil depot nearby.
9: Part of the reason that we're seeing the Ukrainians target St. Petersburg is because Russia's been holding its annual forum there. It's kind of Russia's answer to the Davos Financial Summit that takes place every year. It was originally designed to attract investors, attract businessmen, attract politicians from around the world. But of course, because of the war with Ukraine, it has shrunk in size.
5: ABC chief foreign correspondent Ian Pannell. British Prime Minister Keir Starmer is set to host Ukrainian Prime Minister Volodymyr Zelensky at 10 Downing Street tomorrow, alongside leaders from France and Germany. You're listening to ABC News.
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5: Events marking the 82nd anniversary of the D-Day Allied invasion of German-occupied France in World War II has drawn VIPs, including U.S. Defense Secretary Pete Hegseth today. ABC's Chuck Sievertson.
12: At the Normandy American Cemetery, with white crosses above the bodies of U.S. troops killed in action on D-Day, Hegseth warned of modern threats.
13: Different European beaches are stormed by different dangerous ideologies.
12: And
13: America will lead. And we must. But capable allies must be right there with us.
12: This ceremony in the Normandy region paid tribute to those from many nations of what was the Allied Expeditionary Force in the greatest military invasion ever.
5: Some 50 million Americans are in the path of severe weather this afternoon, with thunderstorms predicted across the eastern U.S., fueled by high temperatures.
1: The official start of summer, according to meteorologists, is June 1. So we are in the throes of summer now, really feeling it. Highs are going to rise to 91 degrees as it gets to work, 10 to 20 degrees above average for a lot of places in the Northeast and even parts of the plains. So make sure you're staying hydrated. Make sure you're finding ways to cool.
5: ABC News meteorologist Samara Theodore. And the third leg of the Triple Crown is tonight in New York. The Belmont Stakes gets underway in just a few hours. The morning line favorite is number 4, Renegade. That horse took second place at the Kentucky Derby. I'm Mike Dubosky, ABC News.
3: With him after the Conoco, so what else can we find?
14: 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The pressure's on. Poof. He's gone.
15: We didn't know where he went. He just kind of vanishes.
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5: Here in London, in Buffalo, Uvalde, Texas,
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0: Travis has disappeared.
1: His phone is shut off now.
2: Travis may be out of sight, but he is not out of mind. Just before leaving town, he had borrowed his friend Siva's car, and now she can't reach him. Siva had become a close friend of his while he'd been living in Denver.
1: I would call and check on her and ask her, hey, did you get your 4Runner back? Has he reached out to you? She said no.
3: The only reason why I haven't reported it stolen is because the last thing I wanted is for there to be more stress in his life about a car, and because I didn't want him to get in trouble.
4: I just think that she thought he was this nice guy and people were afraid to make him look bad.
3: He's just always been very close to me. Like, I consider him like a brother. You could just tell that he was a little stressed, and that's not uncommon for him. He's very high strung.
2: Siva also tells police that right before disappearing, Travis told her that he was being questioned about a missing girl.
3: He said, I never knew that 20 minutes with a complete stranger would change my life like this. He started crying. Like, I could just tell that this really affected him on a deep level. Not only the stress of, oh my God, you know, this poor girl is missing, but now, you know, I'm being under a microscope of, like, what happened.
1: So when I speak to his friend, Siva, she just didn't understand why we were looking into him.
3: And to me, it's a witch hunt. And
5: I understand you're going to defend him. I understand that. I expect that.
3: In my opinion, 100%, he is not capable of murder. Absolutely not. I bet my life on it. He's an outstanding human being that wants to help people. But sometimes it winds up biting him in the ass. I know he tried giving two guys a ride home 2 months prior to this, and they tried carjacking him.
2: But Siva gets more frustrated about her missing car, and now Travis is not returning her calls. So she gives police her license plate number.
3: I wish someone knew something about him. Because I was getting nervous about my car regardless. But no, he's pissed me off about, like, not responding. It's not like him.
6: Miss Siva agrees to file a stolen motor vehicle. There is a warrant issued for Travis for the auto theft.
4: The police put out and be on the lookout for this vehicle.
1: And once it goes into the system, a few hours later, an officer is going through a parking lot of a motel, running license plates for stolen cars, and Siva's car gets tagged.
2: And that motel is hundreds of miles away from Denver, all the way down south in Austin, Texas.
0: So it looks like he's trying to start a new life in Austin.
7: He is using a different name. He rents an apartment on Craigslist.
0: He's within hours of signing the lease when the police show up.
7: All of a sudden, he's surrounded. Travis tries to flee on a bike, but police catch up to him, knock him off that bike, and place him under arrest.
6: He wasn't caught for murder, but he was caught for auto theft.
1: I think I had Travis a little on his heels when I showed up to Texas.
5: Dude, you know what? I walked in this room and you looked at me so shocked. It looks like somebody walked over your grave.
8: I didn't think you were going to get here that fast.
1: We still needed to finish talking to Travis. So when I first initially interviewed Travis, we asked him to come back the following day, and he never did. Why would you not, if you're the good Samaritan, as he said?
5: I've talked to a lot of people, and actually, they think you're making yourself look more guilty than what it is.
8: Well, I did a good job of that.
5: Oh, yeah, you did.
8: Yeah.
5: I mean, you're running like a guilty guy, dude.
0: During this interview, he sticks to his story. Nothing changes about what he says happened to Kenya.
1: Toward the end of the interview, when I'm asking him direct questions about Kenya, he says, Nash, I think I need an attorney.
8: Dude, none of this looks good. I mean, Texas.
5: Well, you came to Texas. We didn't force you to come to Texas.
8: No, I know. Nash, I think at this point, my lawyer should be present. I should not be saying another word. Our interview's done. No offense. No. You know the game.
2: But there was still one last thing that Detective Garula needed before the interview was really done.
5: You know what, Travis? I know we talked a lot. I appreciate that. I wish you would explain a lot of things to me. It's a warrant for your DNA.
8: You guys have my DNA.
5: There you go. So, this fine gentleman here with forensics is going to take your DNA.
4: And Detective Gourlay got his DNA sample, which I think was unnerving for him also. Because I think he always was wondering, what did we have? What did we find? And why are you getting my DNA?
0: Because Travis stole the car in Colorado and fled to Austin, they're able to press charges in Colorado. And that gives police the opportunity to extradite Travis back to Colorado.
6: He's in Jefferson County Jail. It's probably mid-June to late June.
1: Siva, his friend, basically says that she wants to drop charges.
6: She just wants her car back. She feels bad for Travis. Charges are dismissed and Travis is released.
4: I understood it because it was her friend, but it was frustrating for us because we have to worry about, you know, where is he going now and who does he come in contact with next?
1: Well, by this time, we've eliminated everybody else that Kenya's come in contact with. I don't want him on the streets. However, we don't have nothing to keep him in jail. But there's nothing I can do about it. Just work the case.
6: It had been approximately 16 weeks, 17 weeks since Kenya had been missing or was last seen.
9: And Travis goes to Fort Collins.
0: A couple of weeks later, there's another horrific attack on a woman.
7: Firefighters responded to an apartment fire here in Fort Collins. Police say a woman had been beaten.
0: But the victim survived. And everyone is wondering, could it be connected to what happened to Kenya?
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14: The Monje family had always hoped that Kenya would be found alive.
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16: The 19-year-old disappeared after getting a ride home.
14: And they just wanted her to come forward.
15: I couldn't afford a prom dress, so Kenya let me borrow one of hers. I hate that Kenya's constantly painted as this party girl when that was just one tiny window into her life.
17: It wasn't any fault of her own. She's absolutely in the wrong place at the wrong time. And then no one was there to help her.
18: Breaking new details now in the disappearance of Aurora teenager Kenya Monje. 7 News has learned police are searching for evidence in several different locations.
0: I feel like people in Colorado were really glued to their TVs. They wanted to know what happened to this girl. Suddenly, it wasn't a safe place to go out. People were very concerned about this young woman and what happened to her.
1: I know Tony was doing his own investigation and searching places.
19: I
17: You know, got in contact with a local printing company, and they printed me 500 of the high gloss, the ones you see on the news. We're going out hunting fires.
7: Her family is putting up missing posters everywhere they can, desperate to get those answers.
15: I think those were some really long, frustrating months where it felt like her case was at a standstill.
0: Months have passed. There have been no new leads in the Kenya Monhe case. The trail is going cold. The family is desperate for answers. And the only person who really seems to know anything is Travis Forbes.
19: Forbes admitted to giving her a ride home from this nightclub April 1st.
1: He's the top of the suspect list, and he's the only one we're focusing on right now because he's the last one that's had contact with her.
0: As fishy as his story is, there simply is not enough to arrest him.
2: Remember, Forbes is being held by Colorado police on that car theft charge, but he's released after his friend, Siva, decides not to press charges.
1: He gets released from jail. We put surveillance on Travis when he gets released, and he goes to Fort Collins. We have surveillance on him.
0: He's out in the community with this cloud of suspicion hanging over him, and police are watching him, but then the surveillance stopped. They couldn't watch him 24/7.
4: And he's back on the street, and then we have to worry about where is he going now and who does he come in contact with next.
2: And it's in Fort Collins that another horrifying case will soon unfold.
0: Fort Collins, July 4th. It's nighttime. So this young woman had gone to see a fireworks display at a nearby park. And on her way home, she doesn't realize she's being followed by someone. This man breaks into her apartment here, and he brutally beats her. That man then uses bleach all over her apartment. And then sets her apartment on fire at dawn to try to destroy the evidence. Neighbors actually see the flames and they call 911.
20: 911, what's the address of the emergency?
21: There's a fire going on. Looks like the top floor.
0: Amazingly, she survived and she is fighting for her life. She actually had to jump out of the back of this building, the second story window, to keep from being burned alive. When paramedics got here, they see a naked woman running towards them, trying to get them to help save her life. They eventually learn her name is Lydia Tillman.
6: Lydia Tillman, single, lives by herself, works for a liquor distributor in the Fort Collins area. She's listed in critical condition.
22: You don't think nothing like that can happen? I mean, it's scary, yeah, but I mean, this is the real world.
0: This was a brutal attack. Lydia's jaw was broken in multiple places, so she can't describe her attacker to police. And then the trauma is so serious that she suffers a massive stroke, and then she slips into a coma.
2: It is clear to everyone in that hospital room that Lydia fought for her life, and in that fight, she captured evidence, DNA evidence, from her attacker underneath her fingernails.
0: Police actually take DNA swabs underneath her fingernails to try to figure out who the attacker is.
4: At some point, Fort Collins police reached out to Denver police to say this has happened and there's some similarities in that there was bleach all over this apartment and that it was set on fire.
1: I get a call from Jacqueline Shackley, and she's a detective in Fort Collins, and she tells me what her case is.
0: You have these two cases involving women, bleach. People are starting to ask, could these be connected?
1: She tells me, well, we have DNA from our case. And I said, I have DNA, and we arranged to have the DNA given to her.
2: Investigators say that they are now faced with a terrifying possibility. If Travis Forbes is the attacker and is still out there, could he strike again?
6: My advice is get eyes on him as soon as you can. You need to get eyes on him.
3: July 4th, 24 hours nonstop, live all across the country. We are all a part of this history. And when the country comes together to celebrate, this is where it happens. Disney celebrates America 250. A live American event 250 years in the making.
5: It's America's 250th birthday party. No one throws a party like Disney.
3: Disney celebrates America 250.
8: 250 years of America, more than 24 hours on the air. 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
23: Is there anything about Pat Summitt fans would not know?
24: This is where my basketball career started. Hard to believe in.
25: I had to work a lot harder. I had a lot more responsibility.
26: She could coach any team.
27: Pat put it out there that women can do whatever they want to do.
28: She was such a radical. She saw beyond basketball.
26: How do you beat Pat Summitt? You don't.
29: What else do you need in your life?
30: Just more time. She's on fire.
0: And now to a developing story. Lydia's case was all over the news in Denver, all over Colorado.
31: Police say a woman had been beaten and sexually assaulted before she jumped from her second-story bedroom window.
0: This was such an unusual story.
32: Strangled, her jaw broken, Lydia Tillman fought off her attacker through sheer determination.
17: I heard about Lydia's attack on the day of her attack.
19: A woman was brutally beaten, allegedly doused in bleach, and her apartment set on fire.
17: And to me, it was like, boy, that's weird. I wonder if they're looking at Travis.
0: After Lydia Tillman is attacked, the Denver police begin connecting the dots between these two cases, and they team up with the Fort Collins police to resume following Travis Forbes.
1: Our surveillance team talks to Fort Collins police and tell them, hey, this guy's a person of interest in this case. We're looking at him.
4: We try to keep tabs on him and, you know, what he's doing, where he's at, because we didn't want him to disappear.
0: Fort Collins is a college town. It's about an hour north of Denver. Lots of college kids. It's a popular place to hang out. The nightlife is fun. Travis is on the prowl.
4: I think he was emboldened. I think it was a new opportunity for him to just, you know, be a predator.
7: One night, Travis is in a bar, and he is seen leaving the bar with another young woman. Police are able to intervene.
6: The police stop Travis and this young lady. They put her in the patrol car.
4: They kind of cornered her and said, you need to leave, like, right now. And she did, thankfully.
0: And then they ask him his name, and he gives them another fake name.
7: Fort Collins police can't arrest Travis Forbes without probable cause in Lydia Tillman's case. So they arrest Travis for giving police a false name.
19: Forbes gave officers a fake name, said he didn't have a phone and couldn't remember his address, and acted nervous. Within an hour, Forbes gave officers his real name and was arrested for false reporting.
0: So they take him into custody, and he's brought to jail, and it's the detective from Denver ready to interview him again.
1: I actually drove to Fort Collins and met with him, and we start talking, and it's all on audio recording because there was no video in this room.
33: Hey, Ben.
34: Thanks.
6: Detective Grulet had a really good rapport with Travis and did most of the interviews with Travis. You want to keep that going.
34: Why are you here?
1: And he goes, okay, read me my rights. So I advise him of his rights, and we start talking about, you know, Kenya and Lydia's case and, you know, all these different things.
34: Well, when the time comes, I'm going to do the right thing.
33: I don't think you will.
0: You hear them going back and forth. Travis is giving them a little, but not what they need.
34: I can see why you don't have faith in me. I mean, I don't play.
1: It was like playing chess. I'd move one piece one way, he'd move his piece a different way.
33: I don't think you will. I think you have too big of an ego for that.
34: I haven't done the game by confessing to you.
1: It was always a chess match. We were always maneuvering.
34: I haven't said I'm guilty, I haven't said I'm not guilty.
33: So you like the power, you like that control, you like, you know, all
1: I explained to him, I said, Travis, I'm going to use every word you've ever told me that we've talked against you. I'm going to use everything.
34: Let's show our hand, Travis. I have nothing to show.
1: And he just kind of laughed.
34: Absolutely.
1: Trying to, you know, give this persona, I guess he was a hardcore criminal.
7: The detective is grilling Travis in the interrogation room.
34: Then play your little game, because all it is a game to you.
7: And Travis is just getting more and more defensive.
34: It's not a game.
2: Sure it is.
34: It's a game to you.
2: No.
34: You.
2: I'm playing your game.
34: No, I'm playing your game.
5: And just when it seems like detectives are getting nowhere, Forbes offers this revealing glimpse into how he may see himself.
34: Something I need to do is I need to find out what the definition of a sociopath is, because I'm pretty sure I fit it.
2: Really?
34: Yes.
2: Sociopath has no empathy. They can actually kill somebody and not feel anything about it. That's a sociopath. So you think you fit into the sociopath?
34: I had an ex-girlfriend tell me that I was a sociopath.
1: I'm with him probably, I want to say, maybe 3 hours, 3.5 hours talking to him.
34: When everything comes to light, it's going to be horrific. Horrendous. Horrendous. Oh, yeah.
2: You're going to make me famous, Travis. When the BTK killer got caught and he confessed to that detective and made him famous.
34: I want to confess so bad.
1: Finally, I just tell him, you know what, Travis? I said the next time I come that I'm going to arrest you for first-degree murder and... we'll see what happens from there.
7: Outside the interrogation room, time is running out. Investigators have the suspect's DNA profile recovered from underneath Lydia Tillman's fingernails. And they need to match it to Travis Forbes in order to charge him in Lydia's case.
4: Everybody was on pins and needles. I mean, we were very concerned about him getting out.
6: We were up against this timeline of we can't hold him forever. He could bond out any minute.
7: Travis is about to walk out of custody again and be a free man when the DNA test results come back.
1: The DNA comes back from Lydia. It matches Travis.
4: The DNA match confirms everything that we had thought for months.
1: I said, this is your one time that you have an opportunity to be in control of what happens to you, because you're not in control anymore.
0: Travis is backed into a corner. He knows the game is up, and now he wants to make a deal.
4: I think that he probably knew pretty quickly that he was not going to talk his way out of this.
34: I want to go to the chair, okay? The only way he'll cut a deal with me is pertaining to the Denver.
1: And I said, what do you want? He said, you don't send me to death row, and you don't label me a sex offender.
4: We would not seek the death penalty if he showed us where Kenya was and gave a full confession.
17: I don't care what the deal is. I don't care if you let him walk. I just want to know where Kenya is. I want to bring Kenya home.
9: There's always a little bit of hope in the back of your mind. I thought Kenya was coming back. I thought she was coming home.
10: This is it. This is where you guys stop.
1: So literally it's the edge. I am right there. I'm at the edge.
3: July 4th, 24 hours nonstop, live all across the country. We are all a part of this history. And when the country comes together to celebrate, this is where it happens. Disney celebrates America 250. A live American event 250 years.
11: ABC News, I'm Mike Tabosky. Maine Democrat Graham Plattner is facing a new round of controversy ahead of Tuesday's primary, with a New York Times report this week detailing allegations from two women who claim to have been physically harmed by Plattner. ABC News senior White House correspondent Selena Wang.
12: Graham Plattner is not yet the Democratic nominee, but this does come as he is supposed to be the expected winner. But Maine's Governor Janet Mills is still on the ballot, even though she suspended her campaign back in April. As the scandal swirls around Plattner, she is making clear to Democrats here that they can still vote for her if they want to.
11: More violence in the Middle East, with local health officials in Gaza City now saying at least 7 people were killed in Israeli strikes today. The IDF says the operation successfully killed a Hamas military leader. And Pope Leo is in Spain for a week-long trip. It is the first papal visit to that country since 2011. This is ABC News.
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0: Travis Forbes' back is against the wall. And right then, he decides to cut a deal with detectives, and he says he will lead them to Kenya.
1: I actually told him, I think you're a coward. I think you're gonna back out of this. I don't think you're gonna follow through.
2: I was so, at that point, nervous. Was he gonna bail out at any time? Which I thought that's what he was going to do.
3: Today is September 7th, 2011. The time is now 9:36.
1: We pick up Travis at the Larimer County Jail. I'm driving. Lou Estrada is sitting behind her. Travis is sitting in the middle. Next to Travis is Jacqueline Shackley from Fort Collins PD. We pick him up and we head this way. We go based off of his directions.
3: Well, we're heading out from the detention center here. We're going to have this video run as we drive to the location in which Mr. Forbes directs us to.
1: Seemed to be pretty calm. It wasn't like he was freaking out or anything.
0: During that long drive, detectives say that Travis was relaxed and that he was talking so casually about everything from running marathons to movies.
4: About 5 years ago, I ran it hungover.
5: What was your time?
4: I actually got disqualified.
1: He was just being himself. He was just talking. He likes to talk. It was just kind of odd.
4: I had no idea what the movie was about. That's the first scary thing it's ever gotten to.
1: So we are in northeastern Colorado. Farms, fields, cattle. I mean, that's what this area is known for. He directs us onto I-76. We drive up and we go through Kingsburg, and then he starts directing us into the county roads.
0: Investigators were familiar with this area. Travis's phone had been pinging in that area for 8 or 9 hours the day after Kenya disappeared. So when they're driving there, it all is starting to make sense.
1: So we knew he was up here. We just didn't know what he was doing up here.
2: We then turned north on County Road 16 and went north to 53. But then we stopped. And Travis said, I think this is it.
4: No, this isn't right. Keep going straight.
2: He says, back out. This isn't it. I'm like, okay, he's going to play games. We back out. He says, go a little bit more west. We said, okay, turn right. And we went right. And then we saw the railroad track. And he said, turn left in here. She's right there.
4: This is it. This is where you guys stop.
1: You here on the left?
4: Yes.
2: And he started to get really amped up. His body language changed. He's sitting there. He's getting antsy. We said, okay. We stop. So you need to get out and show us.
1: So Travis brings us here. We pull into this open area between the tracks and this grove of trees. We walk up to the top of the ravine. We're all standing here. I'm standing next to Travis. I said, where's she at?
4: Right there. Right there.
1: He just said, you're standing on top of her. After that, he lets out this, like, wail, like he's crying. Ah! He's leaning up against the car. He's crying, mostly screaming. Crime scene comes in. Everybody else starts descending onto the area. We rope it all off with crime scene tape, and they start doing their excavation.
6: We just confirmed that Travis Forbes, the man suspected all along, led them to this location this morning.
1: Within minutes, it seems like the media just swarmed on us. When the helicopter started showing up, we had to put canopies up to cover up what they were digging up, because no one needs to see that.
6: Detectives have now been digging in this area for about 2 hours.
1: So when they start excavating and basically digging her up, she's about 5 feet down. And when we find her, she is covered in plastic, and she has rocks to hold down the plastic.
7: When they find her body, it's so badly decomposed, they can't determine the cause of death. But what they can see is that she's wrapped in duct tape and plastic in the fetal position. Horrific. I mean, it's just, it's horrifying to think about what she must have been through.
1: I said I wouldn't get emotional. I just can't imagine a family losing a daughter like that, just vanishing and then not knowing where she's at. And then to find out that she was buried here. After we found her, we drove back to Fort Collins Police Department, and he said, "Hey, Nash," he goes, "I told you I'd take you to her. I told you I would." And I said, "Okay." I said, "But we're not done yet. There's still other things that need to be talked about." And he said, "I know."
2: Upon getting back to Fort Collins, Detective Grulet and myself, we sat down with Travis and said, "Okay, this is the second part of this agreement. Tell us what happened."
1: Travis, let's start from the beginning.
4: I will be truthful. Okay.
8: 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Disney celebrates America 250. 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
15: 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A plus.
16: What an astute observation.
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4: Breaking news. Investigators have just confirmed they believe they have found the body of Kenya Monhead.
5: The footage is everywhere on the news. There's a tent set up where Kenya was buried. Officers are canvassing the area for clues.
6: It was pretty horrific. I stepped away to call Tony Lee. As a mom, I thought, there's just no way I'm going to let them hear this somewhere else.
7: I got the news from DA Lombardi. They've found, you know, remains.
8: I remember getting a call from Tony. And I remember hearing crying in the background. And he said they found her.
7: I go home, Maria asleep, I wake her up, and I said to her, they found Kenya. And the first words that came out of her mouth was, is she okay? Where is she? And I said, she's dead.
5: The family's worst fears have been confirmed.
8: So now police need to know what happened to Kenya, and the only person who knows that is Travis Forbes.
5: The question is, will Travis Forbes live up to his part of the deal and give a full confession?
9: And you've signed this agreement, correct?
10: Yes.
9: Let's start from the beginning.
10: I believe it's California or 15th or whatever street it is. See Kenya. She was crying. She was hysterical and crying and very upset.
16: She's crying. She's upset. He gets out, asks her what's happening, what's wrong.
5: And she got in his van and he agreed to drive her to her home in Aurora.
8: He says he really was going to be a good Samaritan. He had called her phone, trying to find her friends.
10: She was being very flirty with me, and she was very drunk.
8: At some point, Kenya passed out in the van, and that's when he decided to rape her.
10: And I definitely took advantage of her being drunk. I had sex with her while she was passed out.
16: She wakes up and is pissed at him because he had sex with her without a condom.
10: She started hitting me, and I started hitting her back.
9: When you say by hitting, were you punching her?
10: Yes. And then she started to scream. And I strangled her. And I told her, I think I may have broke her neck. She was so tiny.
16: He says that he drives around, he does his deliveries of his granola bars.
10: I needed an alibi. I needed to be somewhere.
17: He was driving up north to do his deliveries, and in his mind, he said he could hear Kenya talking to him.
5: Forbes tells detectives that Kenya's voice was still haunting him. So even after she was dead, he pulled over, bought duct tape, and wrapped it around her mouth as if he could somehow silence her.
10: She kept talking to me, so I put tape around her mouth. The whole time, I had the dead girl in the back of my van. You just kill the human being.
8: Then Travis Forbes says that he hides Kenya's body and tries to erase every trace of what he's done to her.
16: He goes back to the bakery, and that's the video we see of him putting the cooler on this little cart and wheels it into the freezer.
10: Bought bleach, bought a spray bottle, sprayed the van top to bottom. Sprayed it all down. Sprayed the coolers. sprayed her. I sprayed myself. I cut Kenya's clothes off. I burned them. I burned all my clothes. I burned everything that she touched.
17: That's the story he told us. And explained later, I made a poor decision. I never meant to kill her.
8: So after Travis confesses to killing Kenya, he then confesses to sexually assaulting Lydia Tillman in her apartment and leaving her to die in that fire.
10: I don't know how I ended up in her apartment. I proceeded to rape her. I hit her violently. And I set her bedroom on fire.
2: I remember him being very calm and almost methodical when he was explaining it. He didn't seem to show any emotion. He was describing these horrific things that he did, and it just seemed like he could have been ordering lunch.
17: You don't know what evil looks like till it comes knocking on your door or you're confronted face to face with it. It comes in many different shapes, sizes, appearances, and he's definitely evil.
2: It wasn't until her body was found and Travis was ultimately in jail that Kenya's family realized just how much effort was put into solving this crime.
7: I had publicly went out and said, I don't think the police are doing a damn thing. You know, they're not telling me nothing.
17: It's hard to keep things from parents or a loved one when you're investigating these things. They want answers. You have to just be like, look, one day we'll sit down. It ain't going to be today. But one day, we'll sit down.
7: I went around that table. I said, I'm sorry. I asked them, how'd you get that confession? And they said, it was only by the grace of God.
8: And as fate would have it, Lydia Tillman awakens from her coma.
16: Lydia is a very remarkable woman. Her will to live and her fight is amazing.
8: But will she be able to confront Travis Forbes?
2: I can't even imagine how she must have been feeling, looking into the man who tried to kill her. And then she says something that nobody can believe.
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42: I opened my phone and I saw that he was arrested.
41: Travis Forbes admits to killing the teen and dumping her body.
42: I ran out of school, sobbing, crying. Just, it was devastating.
43: Finally, I got the truth. And I know I have an angel in heaven.
0: I prepared myself for this day. Didn't do any good. We got to take this girl home. We got to put her to rest.
1: We're done for today.
3: Yeah, we got
1: to. We'll do on tomorrow.
4: Now that Kenya is finally laid to rest, Tony Lee has another chance to confront his daughter's killer.
41: Kenya Monge's family stayed close together as they walked into the courtroom.
5: We went into the courtroom. I gave my impact statement. I was able to talk to Travis directly and look at him. He just kept his head down and was crying. And that is how he looked the last time I seen him in person, was just like that.
0: Now, when I did shake his hand, it was that trembling that was inside of him. And it wasn't a visible trembling. It was an internal trembling. And that's when I knew.
6: Travis pled guilty to murder and was sentenced all at the same time.
7: He's going to get life without the possibility of parole, but Tony and Marie will never have grandchildren from Kenya. They'll never get to see her walk down the aisle, never get to see her fall in love. All that was taken away by Travis Forbes.
4: The Denver authorities agreed not to charge Travis Forbes for rape in the Kenya Monge case in exchange for him taking them to her body. But he still faces sexual assault, arson, and attempted murder charges on the attack of Lydia Tillman.
6: At some point after that, we went to Fort Collins, and he was taken up there to plead guilty in that case.
7: Lydia appears in court. It is clear that she has been badly beaten. She is severely burned.
6: Lydia was there, and the whole thing was pretty remarkable.

0: Today's smart new.
1: Over the years, Lydia has publicly shared parts of her recovery journey in interviews and speaking appearances, offering insight into the lasting impact of trauma and survival.
2: Life is better than ever for me right now. It's really hard to put into words. I want to thank everybody who helped me and supported me, because I couldn't have done it without everybody.
1: After Travis Forbes' sentencing, Kenya's parents had the opportunity to meet Lydia Tillman for the first time.
3: Maria had this ring on. It's Kenya's. Maria was crying. She just took it off and went over to Lydia and said, "This is from Kenya," and just put it on her finger. And they hugged. "I'm glad that you're here for me to give you this from Kenya." I dug all this out.
1: This spot where Kenya's body was discovered has become a place where her loved ones return to reflect on all that they have endured and all that they have lost.
3: On that plaque is all of our handprints. Coming back here to visit, I'm always drawn back. That'll never stop.
4: I carry Kenya with me. She is still alive through me. You can never die if the people you love carry you.
5: Tony Lee has created a foundation in honor of his late stepdaughter. It provides support to families of victims of violent crime.
6: David, as for Lydia Tillman, she is now on a wellness journey, she says, to try and heal from her traumatic experience. She's now working as a yoga instructor. That's our program for tonight. Thanks so much for watching. I'm Deborah Roberts.
5: And I'm David Muir. From all of us here at 2020 and ABC News, good night.
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3: You don't know how nothing is until you live out here. It's ground zero. Everybody living in tents. People screaming and yelling. Pissing on the streets. Hell, I was afraid when I first came here. When I first moved here, man, I was like, what the beep? The people, they're like in zombie land now, you know? Everybody know about Skid Row. But now they don't have a chance to know about Skid Row. Because you're going to sit here and tell me the richest state there is, California has, it can be its own country. And you have this homeless problem here? And you'll see the love is missing here. But by being out here, I've changed.
4: From ABC News, I'm Dave Packer. Iran is condemning new U.S. attacks as, quote, a clear violation of the ceasefire. ABC foreign correspondent Tom Sophie Bridge.
5: Fresh U.S. missile strikes along Iran's coast. The U.S. military saying it destroyed Iranian radar sites after Iran fired four one-way attack drones, which posed a threat to ships near to the Strait of Hormuz. Iran retaliating, firing a volley of missiles at U.S. allies Kuwait and Bahrain. The strikes adding to the uncertainty amid a supposed ceasefire.
4: Sources familiar with Secretary Scott Bessent's thinking telling ABC News that the Treasury Department is planning to use Iranian assets to rebuild and repair any future damage caused by Iran. Meanwhile, the Lebanese army says an Israeli airstrike killed two officers and a soldier, potentially jeopardizing wider negotiations between the U.S. and Iran. Graham Plattner is campaigning hard in the final days of Maine's Democratic primary. He's been leading party rival Governor Janet Mills. But recent controversies, including allegations published by the New York Times from women claiming they were physically abused, could hurt his chances Tuesday, made a plea for continued support Friday night.
6: Now, as every single piece of that past and journey gets dug up, litigated, and weaponized, you have my back.
4: Tuesday's winner will go up against Republican incumbent Susan Collins, who's been in the U.S. Senate for nearly 30 years. Backlash against a proposed data center in Tennessee, where more than 160,000 people have signed a petition opposing one next to the Nashville Zoo. Nashville Mayor Freddie O'Connell.
7: This one seems particularly unusual in that a non-owner for the property seems to be applying for a building permit.
4: No comment from the developer. And FIFA announced it'll now allow fans to bring their own water bottles to some stadiums during the World Cup. FIFA had barred spectators from bringing refillable water bottles into the tournament's 16 stadiums in North America. You're listening to ABC News.
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4: Hundreds of protesters gathered today in Zvernik, Albania, to rally against a proposed luxury development linked to Ivanka Trump and her husband, Jared Kushner. Activists like Bessiana Guri are worried that the landscape and wildlife will be negatively impacted by the development.
10: We have a landscape protected area that will not be anymore the same landscape. That's also the main reason why a landscape protected area is to protect the landscape, which is unique. It's a beautiful, natural landscape.
4: Defense Secretary Pete Hegseth's message to European leaders during a ceremony marking the 82nd anniversary of D-Day. Hegseth comparing the 1944 Normandy landings to immigration in Europe.
0: Sadly, today, different European beaches are stormed by different dangerous ideologies. Beaches in Spain, in Italy, in Greece, and Bulgaria, boats and men arrive. When will European capitals do something about that?
4: And an emotional moment of silence with the now dwindling number of survivors held for the thousands of Allied troops killed during the invasion at Normandy. The American doctor who tested positive for Ebola after treating patients in the Democratic Republic of Congo is now out of the hospital. After nearly 3 weeks, Dr. Peter Stafford was discharged today, according to health officials in Berlin. Dave Packer, ABC News.
1: The siren of all day long, all night long, not knowing that I was right next to the number one fire station in the nation, which is Station 9.
11: Wait.
12: So I jumped on it behind the truck one day to stop the traffic, and it just grew from there, and built a relationship with them. And the guys, they started showing me love, you know. Who is this homeless guy staying next to us and just helping us out? You know, those guys, they're not number one because they go out and do calls like a splinter in my finger or something like that. Those guys really bust their ass, man. I call it the boot camp of firefighters. They're like the Green Berets.
1: It's a beautiful day in the neighborhood. It's a beautiful day in the neighborhood. It's a beautiful day in the neighborhood. Won't you be my neighbor? All right, let's go and hit the beat. Oh, it's a beautiful day in the neighborhood. It's a beautiful day in the neighborhood. I'm doing wonderful, Peter. How you doing?
13: I'm doing good.
1: Hey, I'm gonna ask you a question. You know a guy named Mango?
13: Yes, sir.
1: How was Mango?
13: He's awesome. He's the best man in Skid Row.
1: Really?
13: Hell yeah.
1: We're out looking to try to find a Mango. We're trying to find Mango today. We're on a quest to find Mango. We'll be hearing a lot about Mango and what he's doing for the city of Los Angeles, California.
13: This guy helps us out every time we're out here.
1: Really?
13: He's helping us out.
1: And
13: he keeps his block nice and clean. That's what I like about him.
1: These are the showers. This is the amenity that they have here. We have a nice clean toilet here, and it's very clean because after every use, the attendant comes in, they clean it, and they do all that. Look how clean this is. Look at that. This is just like at your home. And we talking about Skid Row, and you guys complain about Skid Row? Man, I tell you, life is great. Life is great. I look a little rough on the edges, but that's okay. We got a mirror to see how beautiful I am, you know? See ya. All right, bye-bye. I tell you, I want to thank you so very much, man. Looks beautiful, beautiful, you know? And you clean it from the bottom of your heart. I really love that. Thank you so very much. Hey, I'm asking you this question. You know a guy named Mango?
12: I walk away from people sometimes, like when I give them my last. Why in the hell did I give them my last dollar? And hungry as I am, but I go, you know, I turn around, I look, and they're sitting there looking at the dollar going, wow. And I turn around and just go, wow, you know, I made someone else happy, made them smile. Because when I walk right, I can walk right around the corner, somebody can bless me with, hey, Mango, hey, you know.
1: Here we go. Looks pretty good.
12: There are people out here that we will see that need love. We all hurt them. I hurt them.
1: You're welcome. Thank you.
12: I hurt the fact that I don't have nobody to be talking to sometime at nighttime. You know what I mean? You know, just me and God. I know he's like talking to me, ringing on his phone. Hold on, I think he's calling me off. It's just the love.
1: It may get a little hectic here. We may have to shut the cameras down. This is prime time now. Hold it down. I look at you and you know to film me. We'll just push your feet. This is the depths of Skid Row. Over here, we have the people here
3: You know, everybody does drugs. And I'm not saying that Skid Row is full of drug addicts. We're dealing with people on the mental health scale and issue, things like that. I try to have a one-on-one relationship with these people. Michelle, how you doing, hon? You doing okay? That's good, that's good. See, there's love here in Skid Row, you know? Got some nice ice here. Hey, Miss Lady, give me a hug.
14: Well, I'm hot.
3: Mm-hmm. I love you so much.
14: I love you, huh?
3: Are you doing good?
14: I'm not really, man.
3: I know.
14: I love you over here.
3: That's cold, huh? I love you. You take care of yourself, okay?
14: Okay.
3: Hi, Miss Brandy.
15: Hello, Mango.
3: How are you?
15: All right.
3: Good to see you, Miss Brandy. People they come to me for this, that. I have the gangsters, I have the drug dealers, from the drug dealers to the pimps, whores, prostitutes. I'm not out looking for no problems with no one, you know. I'm here to make your smile brighter, you know. I want to see her carry white teeth. That's just how I was raised, you know. I really didn't know who I really was until I came here. You don't know who you are until you get to the bottom. Thank you so very much, sir. Y'all be good and be safe now. Thanks again, sir. You see that? That's what you call a relationship. I don't want a worry or want anything. Oh, look at the rabbit. Oh my God. Hold on, let me see if we can shoot her. Ma'am? Hi, how you doing? Good. Good to see you again. Listen, listen, is it okay we can film you?
15: Yeah.
3: Okay. You ready? Yeah. You ready? I'm gonna do your nails. Okay. Folks, you know, like I was explaining to you that how it is on his Skid Row. Oh my goodness. Oh my goodness. Y'all see this? Folks, down here in Skid Row, you have beauty. You have beauty like this here, folks. You have a nice... Look at all the artwork, folks. All of the artwork. See all the tattoos that you see, folks? I mean, like, wow. Look at her back. Look at her back, folks. But no, this is a very good friend of mine. Her name is Luscious. And look, folks, where can you go in the world and have a bunny like this just walking around, you know? Even the bunny eats good, like here at Skid Row. Ma'am, I'm gonna ask you this. How long have it taken you to do your tattoos?
15: 10 years.
3: 10 years?
15: 10 years.
3: Oh. Now, well, you put your seatbelts on, you know, because we're on for a wild ride. Now we're getting ready to come upon on Wall Street. We just skimmed the surface right there. Now we're getting where it's getting thick around here. There's the police department again. And if you can see, you can scan right here. See all the people that's laying down here on the sidewalk? That's how it is in Skid Row. That's how it is in Skid Row here. The light's changing up on us. You can go ahead and proceed. This way we can keep the camera on us. Hey, brother, how you doing? Doing okay? Keep the camera on me. You don't hold it down like this here. Yeah, and just show my feet like that, you know? Yeah, you just keep it down. No, just keep it down like that until we get the clearance. Because over here now is a zone now. So over here, there's the LA Mission. And if everybody was wondering why the camera is down, is because, yes, you have to have permission. It's out of respect. There have been a lot of people that have been found on the road, passed out dead, you know, overdosed and things like that. So I have to make sure this guy is away. Sir? Sir, Los Angeles Fire Department, you okay? You all right? He's okay. So making sure that you're all right? We're going to move on now. This is one of the hottest streets that we're on right now. Fifth Street. How you doing, my friend? Fifth and St. Julian. Fifth and San Pedro. Walking down here, you must pray at each corner, you know? This is the true gambling. It looks calm. Trust me, there's a lot of organized things that's happening right now. This here is on one side of the street. There's one gang. On the other side of the street is another gang. And you want to hear something that's really crazy? They're rivals. So how is that, you know? Out of respect, you know? When one come across the other street, trust me, they go off. And they battle. How is it maintained like this? Self-governed.
16: Gang politics, it can be very dangerous out here.
3: Thank God I have not experienced these things. I'm not going to say yet. When they want it, they want it. They want it, you have it, they're coming to get it.
1: There are still gang members amongst us, you know, and they will also send out what you call spotters. Spotters are someone that will follow you around, like the one that was to our left, you know. I'm not going to scan him because somebody's watching the spotter. Those are the things that I've learned here, being down here in Skid Row. So we're gonna put the camera back down again and I'll talk with you like that. Okay. On the level that the camera is at, it will show their operation here. And I don't want to show that, you know, like I said, we're not disrespecting anyone, nothing like that. You know, we're just out of respect, you know. They love me over here because I love my salsa music. You know, over here, it's live over here. Baba, how you doing, my man? Everybody good? Hola, mommy. Everything good? Can I have a hug and a kiss?
16: Hi, me, ma.
1: Mwah.
16: A blessing, yeah. Papa.
1: Thank you, thank you. I love you because... No, wait a minute. So, everything's fine. No matter, that'll be edited out. How about, they're going to cut all that out. That's what we're talking about. All right. Okay. But, got you, Papa. Thank you so much. We got you, Papa. I haven't been short for it down. It's on my feet.
17: No.
1: Right. I understand. God bless you because I love my people. That's what I say. But, yeah, we got you, Papa. I won't do that. Yeah, you hold, keep it holding down like that. See how they get?
3: This is where you should have been getting good grades in school. Because if you didn't learn anything in school, you're going to learn nothing out here. You're doomed. They see your weakness, they're going to prey on that, they're going to get that. It's not saying that it's dangerous living out here. It could be like, whoa, you know? But they're all human beings, just like you and I.
1: Ooh, look at the rabbit. Look at the rabbit. That's my friend Rabbit. Oh. Yeah, that's a girl's rabbit. That's the door right there. Oh shit, I catch this rabbit. Hey, ho! Oh. The rabbit got loose. I wish the monkey got a little loose. This is Stefan, a really good friend of mine.
18: When God is your refuge, he keeps you strong like he do with Mango. Mango go through things, but through trial and adversities, he face it and endure it and learn from it. We try to do the best we can do, and the streets don't define us. Our individualities define us. The streets don't make me less in a value, make me stronger, because I know God made this earth for man to live on, and because I'm in intent don't mean that I'm not livable in God's unconditional love.
1: Now that's some preaching right there. That was some preaching right there. We just had church right there on a Friday. Stephon, thank you so much.
18: All right,
1: God bless you. I love you so much. I'll talk to you later, all right? All right. Folks, we're still looking for that Mango guy. If y'all find that Mango guy, let me know. I wish I was that Mango guy, you know, because that Mango guy, evidently, he does a lot around here, you know. He's making a difference here, and, you know, I'm glad that I'm here to be able to hear these good things about this guy named Mango. He's doing an awesome job here, you know.

0: You know, I didn't know that. I know I had such an impact on people's lives like that, you know. There's a lot of love out here, you know. I'm just grateful, man.
1: Is this hard to talk about?
2: Yeah.
3: Seattle ground, about to take off. It's gonna be crazy. I did a kind of a bad thing.
4: So you hijacked the plane?
3: Yeah.
5: He hasn't flown an airplane before.
6: How did he get that plane in the airplane? How did no one know?
3: Hey, you think this thing can do a barrel roll?
7: Trying to figure out how to use the autopilot first.
3: Boring.
8: He's going upside down.
9: Can we cut the cameras?
3: This is probably like jail time for life, huh?
10: This girl is on fire.
11: Is there anything about Pat Summitt fans would not know?
12: This is where my basketball career started.
13: Hard to believe in.
14: I had to work a lot harder. I had a lot more responsibility.
15: She could coach any team.
16: Pat put it out there that women can do whatever they want to do. She was such a radical. She saw beyond basketball.
15: How do you beat Pat Summitt? You don't.
17: What else do you need in your life?
18: Just more time.
19: She's on fire.
20: You want to know what I've been doing for the last 4 years? I was in a cult, man.
21: Who am I?
22: Nature Boy.
23: You know this is not how life's supposed to be.
24: Where Nature Boy is, that's where I'll find my truth.
25: I am your Messiah.
26: Bow to me.
27: What in the world is going on here?
28: Something was screaming at me no, but I ignored it. There was brainwashing, mind manipulation. He was king, he was God.
29: Watching.
30: And don't shoot God.
28: You had to be destroyed.
31: Nothing dies in nature.
32: I'm so excited. We're doing it.
33: I'm not full-time hot. I'm part-time hot. Let me be clear. I'm part-time. I could pull off like going on a red carpet, but I also can get asked to leave a 7-Eleven. I have range.
34: Look at me. Look at me.
33: Look at this guy trying to leave.
35: Lock him in! Lock the door!
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0: My mother, she worked very hard to raise my sister and I in Palm Coast, Florida. It's me and my sister. Me and my sister, Peaches. Hello, Peaches and Man. We're from the Fruit family. Living on a nice golf course, had a house built. You know, I mean, we live like, excuse my French for this, normal white folks, you know? No, I'm just joking. No, I went to all private school. It was like 3 blacks in our school. Little Mango was just a little kid, played baseball, good in everything that I do, as I did back then. Best pitcher in the league, you know, I played Pop Warner, best receiver, can catch, you know, just, I thank God. I look back now and I go, I had a great life. Did well in school, math and science was my favorite subject. You know, I had a very good upbringing, you know, I don't look back and no regrets. Metallica is my favorite band, you know. I haven't spoke with my mother and my sister in about 6 years since I've been here. You know, well, how come? I don't know why, how come. Maybe because I'll get distracted. Maybe because I get defocused. I have 2 daughters. I miss my family. I miss them. And that's really when God says, deny thyself, take up that cross and walk. But in God's time, you know, I'm really seriously about doing the work.
37: That's my friend, Mr. G.
0: Pastor! Come on, real quick! You know, this man here, I tell you, we call him Pastor because he's a true, honest work for the higher power, you know, whichever one y'all choose to call. I choose to call my God. He helps give me the food to feed the people. Am I right? It's a trickle effect, you know. It starts with him. You share a little bit about
38: God is so good. I got a passion for my community. My daddy's still preaching at 86. Our church is in Inglewood. I do gang intervention, try to keep the peace in our community. So God is good. I got a lot of clothes in the back of the car. Food I'm going to take it. I go twice a day. 10 in the morning, 6 at night. I don't care if it's 12 midnight, I'm coming to bless the folks. We got to pray. I make them pray together. Hold hands. I don't ask for this. It's God's work I'm doing. Love you, brother.
0: Love you too. Love
38: you
0: too.
38: I'm going to go on my mission right now.
0: Yes, sir.
38: Appreciate you, Doc. And it's the band.
0: Yeah, we're going to, what we do is we're walk down by, because the store is down by 7th Street. Hold on.
1: Okay.
0: Yes, sir. Yes, sir. See the guy standing right
2: there? Governor
0: of the car.
2: I'm sorry?
0: Governor of the car. Oh, the guy.
2: Ain't nobody with your van. Come on, homie.
0: Wait.
2: Please, Stryker, I'm going to come with your van.
0: Well, hold on. Who said mess with my van? See? Who made you mess with my van? I'm talking about someone else. The guy was standing here. He left. I thought he was still standing there, sir. So, were you messing with the van? Were you messing with the van? Well, yeah, exactly. Why are you talking about all that?
2: Thank you.
0: No, thank you, sir. One thing about Skid Row, you're here today and you're gone tomorrow. And that's the truth. I've talked with so many people, they're going the next day. Where we're getting ready to go right now, I'm going to show you where this guy, he passed away. Very well known, very well respected here, you know, in the community. He passed away from an overdose of fentanyl. And it really opened everybody's eyes. I just seen him that night, you know. The next day they came and told me that next afternoon, hey, did you hear about Mr. Block? You know, he's dead. You know, I try to speak to everyone I can. When I'm out, hey, hello, how you doing? How you doing, Mimi?
3: Good,
0: I'm doing wonderful. You don't mind giving a hug? Let them know, because that one hello can be uplifting. Someone could be going through problems, and you look beautiful.
3: I tell Mimi
0: is so beautiful. You know, I love Mimi. She's a very, very, very dear good friend
3: of
0: mine.
3: I'm breaking out so bad, it's embarrassing.
0: No, you're not breaking out. You remember Block?
3: Yeah.
0: You know, I was just telling him about how the drug, how it killed him, and how it touched everyone about that. So that's about it. You okay?
3: Yeah. Huh? I'm just posing for the camera.
0: You posing for the camera? Well, take your hair out then. Show everybody your beautiful hair. Show me your beautiful hair. Mimi is very beautiful. She is very beautiful. You are.
1: We're just showing everybody this is the reality. This is the reality of living. And people don't know about this part of the world. But, you know, today, you're going to find out about Skid Row. There's never a dull, boring moment down here, you know. There could be someone right here. Let me check. Hello?
4: Hello?
0: Oh, okay, you alive? Hey, beautiful, how you doing, honey? Now, behind me is where Mr. Block, he, unfortunately, he had to deal with a death by overdose. And as once again, we're speaking about the overdose of drug fentanyl, you know. But let me just show you the... The drugs don't care who you are, you know. They don't care who you are, nothing like that. You're a great guy, you know. When the fire department got here, it was too late. Sir, want some breakfast? Hot, you got cheese and fries in there, okay? Cheese and fries in there for you. Huh. You know, I have a lot of people that passed away here. Rick was a guy that worked at the store, at the 7th Street store. Man, I can't believe this, man, because I was just talking with him, like, prior to the day before. Man, I can't believe this, man. I can't really believe this. He's not here anymore again, man. God, man, I just seen him just 2 days ago. I was looking right in his face. This guy is not dead, man. I can't believe that one, man. That was, you know, and you think it's hard living down here in Skid Row. It is, you know, it is. It's like,
1: It's like, you know, people that is down here, man, you never know. And that's going for any place in the world. You know, show your love to people. Let them know you love them, man, because you could be here today, you could be going, not tomorrow, but you'd be going within seconds, you know? Rick, you know something, man? I'm going to say this, Rick. You know, I love you and all, man. But you still owe me $5, man. And then when I see you in heaven, I'm going to my $5 back, you know?
0: These people are dead. I've experienced that also. To tell you about fentanyl, I was dead for 17 minutes. Station 9 had to come right here and pick me up and brought me back to life. And when I woke up, like everybody else, I always wanted to say, I always asked the guy, I said, so tell me, what do you see? I was at peace. And I came back. And the Lord brought me back again. Not because I did, but, no, but you know, accidentally things like that happen. I just had to experience that. Let me share this quick story with you. When I was in jail in Florida, went to jail, I had a great business and all of that. Dating this girl, she kept accusing me of cheating on her. You know, I had some girls, but I cut all of them off. We kept arguing and stuff a lot.

0: went back. Wasn't supposed to. I got locked up in jail. I thought it was criminal mischief for throwing a...
1: ABC News, I'm Dave Packer. Iran condemning new U.S. attacks as a, quote, clear violation of the ceasefire. ABC Foreign Correspondent Tom Sophie Burridge.
2: Fresh U.S. missile strikes along Iran's coast. The U.S. military saying it destroyed Iranian radar sites after Iran fired four one-way attack drones, which posed a threat to ships near to the Strait of Hormuz. Iran retaliating, firing a volley of missiles at U.S. allies Kuwait and Bahrain. The strikes adding to the uncertainty amid a supposed ceasefire.
1: And sources familiar with Secretary Scott Bessent's thinking telling ABC News the Treasury Department is planning to use Iranian assets to rebuild and repair any future damage caused by Iran. Despite controversies regarding reports of abusing women, Graham Plattner is campaigning hard in the final days of Maine's Democratic primary. He's been leading party rival Governor Janet Mills. Defense Secretary Pete Hegseth attending ceremonies in France today on this, the 82nd anniversary of D-Day. This is ABC News.
3: He said, yeah, there is a God.
0: He said, I got something for you, my son.
3: I gave you life. I'm the one that gave you life. I'm the one that brought you back. He said, don't look back. He said, don't look back. Or you're going to turn into a pillar of salt. I had to leave everything back there. My family, my daughters, and everything. Just to be who I am today.
4: It paid off.
0: I'm back here to talk with you and the whole world. And there was a problem on this earth. It was called Skid Row that has been hurting for a long time. And God wanted to send somebody down here to tell them that he loved them.
4: I love you, man.
0: But I truly love these people because the Lord loves me enough. I have to do his work. I mean, he gave me life back again, not once, but twice.
4: This piece here shows, it shows black and white coming together. Either way you put it, it's still gonna be black and white. They don't discriminate. But I love this. It went off. The battery's going low. Mr. Teddy, looks like he can't see you, but Mr. Teddy's eyes is always on you. Mr. Teddy. Mr. Teddy's my best friend.
0: Every Sunday is Fellowship Day. Every Sunday we have a big barbecue here.
4: Want a bite of this? Open wide. Yeah, I gotcha. Yeah.
0: I'll cook for myself and myself is cooking for like more or less 10 people, 10, 20 people, you know?
4: It's the succulent flavors. It's the flavors that all the butter. See all this here? This is butter.
0: When I eat, they all eat. I was brought up with my mother. When she cooked for like for the restaurants and things like that.
4: Full of catering car, you could say, you know? My ghetto catering car.
5: That's a lot of shrimp.
4: 80 pounds of shrimp. 8 times 3 is 24, times 6 is 18. So we're done 18. So we have about 3,000 something shrimps here. We have, we have 36, 72. 72 times 10, 720 shrimps we have. Yes, ma'am, how can we help you, sweetie? Okay, ma'am, we're filming now. How's everything?
6: Good, very good. So,
4: that's
6: good. Can I get a light when you get a chance?
4: I don't have a light.
6: Your wife told me to drop these clothes off to you.
4: Who?
6: Your wife.
4: Wait, she did? Folks, here we go again. They always want to give and... So, let me see if I'm going to wear this.
6: Can you sit down? It's
4: open right here. Hey, we're going to have some... You want some shrimps?
6: Yeah.
4: You want some shrimps? All right, we'll give us some shrimp. The tops, we know the tops are not done, but we know the bottoms. The bottoms are good. That's where all the... You want to try one? You know how to peel it? You peel that. Now, they have the shell still on them. Folks, now that's raw here. That's...
6: Right here.
4: Yes, ma'am.
6: I like it like that.
7: You know how many viewers said, damn!
3: I heard y'all. Y'all may not think I can hear y'all over there. I heard y'all say, damn!
7: There you go, sweetie. How about that?
6: Okay, I'll pay you later.
7: You pay me with a hug. Can I have a hug? Give me a hug.
3: That was some shrimp, gentlemen?
7: Give me a hug. You pay for the shrimp. Thank you so very much, honey. This is a bomb. One more.
8: I was only if you had that other shoe, I'll buy them off you. So I have the shoes, I could take them at the hospital. So.
7: Buy, sell, bartering, and trade. Now, I have these shoes for quite a while, so let me see if we have another shoe that he wants to purchase. I believe it. Did you see both of them in here? You only seen one of them? So how much you gonna pay for these shoes?
8: They sell them $12.
7: They sell them $12. So you willing to give me $12 for these shoes?
8: Yeah, I have zero money.
7: I'm asking you a question. Don't sit there and tell me you don't have zero money. Because we just sat there and watched people give you money.
8: I spent it for this dude.
7: Where'd you buy them?
8: I bought some fufus and wormworms and a tool that he needed.
7: My friend, as long as you got the money to help out another man, that's good with me. Let me find another shoe, okay? That's good for me. The shoe is around here someplace. See, folks, see how that it goes along, how one man help out another man here, you know? This is the shoe that young man here. This young man here received a little money. This guy received $2. And the $2 that you received, you took your $2 and you went and helped out another friend. So that's what we do here, folks. Our money circulates and generates around here. The love. Now, where can you go and buy? These are Kobe's, aren't they? Kobe Bryant for $2? Folks, what we have here, this is what you call a Skid Row Moving Company. This is what the Skid Row Moving Company. And for the Skid Row Moving Company, see how we just jump in? We jump in and we give this lady a hand. If you call now, we'll come and pick up your order. We'll move your home from here to there. Children who died. This lady died over here yesterday across the street. See over there?
5: Mm.
7: They pulled her out of there. Pulled her out of the plastic. This gentleman right here did. I really wanted to show the world that Skid Row's not a bad place, but man, they die down here like, holy moly, you know? I mean, I didn't want to be showing death, but it happens daily. This is DK. We had a good weekend, didn't we?
9: Yes, we did, sir.
7: We had the spread with all the shrimps and stuff, huh?
9: Yes, we did.
7: We had breakfast out. Awesome. Oh, man. Oh.
9: It was very beautiful.
7: And
9: we found a few things, a few items out there in the world.
7: Yeah, too. Yeah. Nice. D-diving. I told him about D-diving, you know? Mm-hmm. So, I was thinking about DK. I found cases of roses. That's what I was doing. I was doing the roses are back that way.
5: Yeah.
7: I was like, oh, man, look at the finding. I just, you know, D-diving, I'm going to show you. You guys are going to be amazed. Money. Dollar piece.
0: D-dive is when you go into a dumpster. In certain areas, you get nice things. Another man's junk is another man's treasure.
7: That's what they mean.
0: I says, another man's treasure is my treasure also. You know what I mean?
7: Tanae!
10: For turning it on, you gotta hold this button, hit record, and then once you see those numbers going, you know you're recording.
0: Okay.
7: Are we rolling? We're rolling this.
10: Now we got two cameras.
7: I'm watching you guys watching him, and we all watching each other. Get back. That's what it's called, camera fight. Get back. Yeah. I think it's really cool.
3: Good, I can take mine real high.
7: This is what you call the drone view. So show them that where it's at now. This is the alley here. The alley right here is where I found my foundies at. Now, let's see. Some of the stuff is still inside there. D-Dive, this is the alley, like I said, this is the alley that we come down. Go down this alley here and, you know, just go find little things. Usually things go on the outside, like today.
11: some good findings, good findings. So, but this is one of the findings that I was saying.
4: Yeah,
11: we're gonna dive. Let's see what we have in here. D-divers, you know. So let's. So we have. Oh my goodness! Look, we have some. This is from the Spanish district over here. Well, they do all the. They make these little vases and things like that. So what we're gonna do is we're gonna just look and see what we have here. Nice. Now look at that, folks. That's very nice right there. That's very pretty right there, you know. And just a little a glue, you know, a little super glue right there. And there's the part right there.
10: Oh, look at that. Oh, that's great.
11: This is where we find the
10: so
11: diving.
10: You gonna
11: folks.
10: Get a fish?
11: Yeah, I'm gonna get a fish. I'm gonna call it Mr. G. But I think it was for like a little turtle. Whatever it's gonna be called G. Cause see, what we have now is gonna be called the G Spot. LA's first after hours gentleman club, you know? Where the locals come out and play on the G Spot. Look, it has everything, man. It has everything for it, you know? This bike can bring $60 right now. If I wash up and clean it up, we're looking for 80, doing the white walls over again, detailing it out, I can get at least 80 plus for this the bike right here. This bike was purchased today for $10. See, here at Mango, we buy, sell, barter, and trade. So it was a trade deal today. Folks, these are the flowers I got today from the flower district. Look at the roses. I mean, these are all good. Good standing roses. Bam, folks, bam. You see that right there? All I do is I take them, I pull them out, I sell them for a dollar a piece. You know, I mean, when you D-dive, folks, you never know what you can find here D-diving. Hi, ma'am. She said, hello, wait on that. That's Joy. Joy's one of the D-divers. Joy, you got anything, Joy? Now, Joy is the one that goes out and finds things. Joy bring me things like this. See, Joy knows I like interesting things. She brought me this. We got a fire truck coming in. Gentlemen, how you doing, my friend? Good. Look at that. So now, we need a tripod for... This one comes, I know this one here comes up. We need a tripod for things like this. Folks, ooh. Folks, you see that?
10: Whoa,
11: Joy,
10: found that?
11: Joy, you tell Mrs. G this is for her.
10: I can't.
11: G, you're going to take it. You're going to take it, Mrs. G. I can get good money, but what is money, man? Money is nothing, folks. Money is nothing. Yeah. This is for Mrs. G. Thank you.
0: I'm a creator. I love to be fabulous. I can get down to the best of the best.
11: Well, good morning. I'm here at my friend's Tony's. You can see all the fabric. Folks, this is a great place. This is where Mango comes and get all his fabric. Look, he has very beautiful fabrics here. Now, we have other shops here, but folks, I'm going to tell you something. This is where I shop. I shop here.
0: It keeps me going. Just be fun. Be out there, you know, to keep you on your toes, you know, because life can be boring.
11: Let me see if I could talk with you. Hey, Mr. T, can we come in the back, you know, and show the world what, you know, your whole setup? And folks, this is not a sweatshop. It's kind of cold in here, to be honest with you. And it's like 92 degrees outside.
0: I play dress up. I put lipstick on. I'll do whatever you want me to do, you know, just to be out there. Because other people will look at you and they go, wow, or damn, or mm, or whatever. But you're making some type of reaction to me.
11: He's making me my veil for the outfit for the day.
12: Oh, they did?
11: Yeah. Yep, just like that, Tony. Just like that. Bam! That's what we're looking for, folks. Let me show you this girl here. Come on here, Mariah.
13: I have hat hair.
11: Come here, Mariah.
13: I have hat hair, see?
11: This is Mariah. See how tall she is? Very tall, beautiful young lady here. She wanna kiss my nose because I'm a movie star. All right, testing, 1, 2, 3. Folks, hello.
9: This is Mariah.
12: Mariah. Mm-hmm.
9: This is Mariah. Mariah is...
12: one of a kind.
9: Mariah, she's one of a kind. She's the Skid Row Marilyn Monroe.
0: She heard about a guy named Mango, and she wanted to get with the Mango, you know? And she is... She's the second beautifulest girl I've ever met. The first one was my mother. We just sit and talk about things like this. How can we can make a difference?
9: We're going to start the day off. We're going to have a good day today. What are you going to do, baby? She said work together as a team.
0: Everybody looked at Mariah. Mariah stood out, you know. She wherever she goes, she's tall like me, great heart, keeps me laughing, keeps me going. And her beauty, not only outside, but inside as well.
13: I don't know why you say goodbye. I say hello. Hello.
9: She said she always wanted to marry a movie star. And guess what, y'all? No, she didn't come to California to meet a movie star. She came to California to be a star. But you got me a GoPro. I got you some ice because you got a cold heart. Go.
0: We kind of like lift each other up, you know. Great relationship.
9: Look at Mariah. Drone cam. It's called a drone cam. Look at her pretty self. Drone cam.
14: I'm so excited. We're doing it. I'm not full-time hot. I'm part-time hot. Let me be clear. I'm part-time. I could pull off, like, going on a red carpet, but I also can get asked to leave a 7-Eleven. I have range. Look at me. Look at this guy trying to leave. Lock him in! Lock the door! Flexing like a winner.
15: Impressive.
16: That's quite impressive.
15: Just doing my job.
17: 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Get tickets now.
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19: 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It's coming right at us.
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22: You stole him first.
23: Good morning, Lieutenant. Do you have good news to share with me?
24: 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You work with the police.
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23: 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Killer was also a sprinter.
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35: What an astute observation.
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0: People need help out here. And no one's sticking up for them. No one's standing up for them. I thank God that he gave me the gift of speaking. And I use my gift that the Lord gave me to the best of my ability. These people out here, I wish I could, through the help of the good Lord and through the help of others, to send $1, 25 cents a week, we can make a big difference. not only just here, a lot of other places. There's a building that's down here. It's called the Graffiti Towers. Right down next to the Crypto Arena. Big old rooms. When I heard about it, I'm like, what building down here with Graffiti Towers? I said, where is this building at?
1: Graffiti artists and base jumpers put an abandoned downtown high-rise on the map.
2: The LAPD cracking down on this abandoned high-rise complex that's become downtown LA's newest landmark.
0: It's right over there. I can see it from here. And I went over there and I looked at it, and it's huge. Most people say, hell no. But I said, you know, that's your problem right there, city. And they can put the people in that building. That's love. That's getting people off the streets. You know, when it's cold out here,

0: cold right now, folks. You know, that's why we be jamming. On the average of 3 minutes. Every 3 minutes, this station here sends an engine out. You're right behind me there, right there. This is my job, right here. So that's my job. What I do is I stop the traffic for number, for the fire station to come in.
1: It's like anywhere you go around here, people are gonna know who Mango is. Before I got hired on with this department, I knew who Mango was. Everyone knows Mango, man. He's a staple.
0: Does it work? On fire where? Wait. There's a dumpster on fire right around the corner. Let's go check it out. Let's see what we have here.

0: Folks, this is what happened here. First hand, folks. Like I said, this is why we're number one. We'll pull the hose out from over there. Look at this, folks. See that? Jump right in there. Jump in there first hand, baby.
1: Like when they get a call, I go out and assist them. You know, sometimes when they pull up, a little garbage can, a little rubbish fire. I got it. Oh, Mango took care of it like that, you know. They still do their job. Don't get me wrong. But I'm there to assist them. Whatever I can do to help them out.
0: You want to explain that to us?
2: As far as the way the hose works?
0: As far as the hose works. You hear that?
2: Yeah. So it just depends on which way you want water to flow. Female connection on the hose to a male connection at the nozzle. Water just flows. That's how it flows.
0: See, folks, everything always revolves and comes back to male and female, big ones, small.

0: right to ask them to leave.
1: Being arrested.
2: For what?
1: For being in my own home.
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7: Be careful, will you? Let into your lives, into your home.
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1: Yeah.
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2: I don't know where he is.
0: You seen Mango?

0: I'm Dave Packer. Breaking this hour, a manhunt in Toledo, Ohio, after reports of multiple people shot this afternoon near a community street festival. Police say many victims have been taken to nearby hospitals, but gave no further information at this time on how many were shot. Israel carrying out airstrikes in southern Lebanon today. 9 people reported dead, including members of the Lebanese military. ABC's Tom Sophie Borridge.
1: The U.S.-Iran talks also hinging on the conflict in Lebanon between Israel and the Iranian-backed militant group Hezbollah. Today, the Lebanese army saying 3 of its soldiers were killed in an Israeli strike. Just days after the U.S. brokered an agreement for Lebanon's army to gradually replace Israeli troops and Hezbollah in the country's south. The IDF saying today's strike is under review.
0: And Iran condemning new U.S. attacks is a clear violation of the ceasefire there. It comes after the U.S. military says it targeted Iranian radar sites and shot down several Iranian drones near the Strait of Hormuz. The Pentagon also says U.S. forces helped shoot down incoming Iranian missiles and drones fired toward Kuwait and Bahrain. Severe storms are firing up tonight, Indiana to New Hampshire, potentially damaging winds and hail. ABC News meteorologist Samara Theodore.
2: We've got some storms that'll be rolling through, cooling us down tonight. Temperatures will be dropping as well. The storms are lined up from New York to Boston, back through central Pennsylvania.
0: Pope Leo visiting Spain, becoming the first pope to visit the country since 2011. ABC's Marcus Morris traveling with the pope.
3: Some 2 million people are expected to converge here in Spain to see the pope. As we arrived here today from Rome, we saw people lining the streets, waving flags, and there are also people gathering on the bridges, really giving you a sense of how much excitement there is and anticipation ahead of this visit.
0: The Pope expected to speak to Spain's parliament in Madrid next week and then visit Barcelona. 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
0: Extraordinary court hearing Friday involving Justice Department lawyers charged with defending President Trump's White House ballroom project.
6: The Department of Justice says President Trump's ballroom is necessary because of security concerns, pointing to the White House Correspondents' Dinner in an attempt to urge an appeals court panel to throw out a lower court's order that halted construction. Now, the DOJ says only Congress can block the project on the site of the now demolished east wing of the White House. But they also say they don't need congressional approval.
0: ABC's Alex Perchet. President Trump held what the White House billed as an economic speech last night in Wisconsin ahead of the November midterms. ABC's Olivia Rubin.
7: President Trump touting an economic win, a strong jobs report that showed extensive hiring.
8: These are the strongest job numbers of the entire administration so far, and that's during this conflict on top of it. So it's great.
7: The labor market adding 172,000 jobs in May, according to new government data, more than double what economists expected. The unemployment rate holding steady at 4.3%.
0: Tonight in Las Vegas, game 3 of the Stanley Cup Final. The Carolina Hurricanes and Vegas Golden Knights are neck and neck in the series, each with one win under their belts. Still no update on the Golden Knights defenseman Braden McNabb, who took a puck in the face in game 2. The game starting at 8 p.m. Eastern on ABC. Dave Packer, ABC News.
9: Wow, he done praying. Black cat walked by. down here at the My Friend's House Foundation. And I've been coming here for years. How you doing, ma'am?
10: Hi, how are you?
9: I'm wonderful. I want to thank you all so very much for coming out. Right on. Okay, yeah, I'm going to grab me. Let's see. Nice little golf tee there. What size are those boots right there?
10: These right here?
9: Yes.
10: Right here, say a 40.
11: 11 and a half.
9: They're big, though, huh?
11: Yeah, what size are you looking at?
9: I'm at 13. But they look like that.
11: Check them out. Take them. They might work.
9: Yeah, I'll take these.
11: The green one?
10: You're welcome.
9: Just in case it snows here in California, I need some snow boots. Now, if anyone could tell me, who used to wear a hat like this? Let's see if we can find somebody. Excuse me. You might could tell me. Who used to wear a hat like this? Can you tell me who used to wear a hat like this?
10: I don't know.
9: No. Rerun. Remember Rerun? That was Rerun.
12: Are you ready, Mango? You
9: want to
12: come over?
9: No, I'm not. My stomach's
13: not feeling very well.
12: So let me pray for you.
9: Yes, sir.
12: What's going on?
9: I have a stomach virus. I've been dehydrated and stuff like that, you know? So just had a stomach.
12: God, this is what we do. Father, I release in the name of Jesus, Father, here to my brother, man. Reflect, reveal, show your power, show your glory. I release the power of the Holy Ghost to you. Take three breaths in Jesus' name. 1, 2, 3.
9: A little better, folks. I believe. Awesome. Thank you so much. Thank you so much.
14: Dingo, you want to rest for a little bit?
9: Yeah.
14: And sit in the shade or something?
9: Yeah. What happened was, I'm going to tell the world the truth. My friend came over, and she intaked on some of that fentanyl stuff. And I guess I got a contact from it, you know? So it's like I feel like I'm dope sick. And that thing is so... Listen, that drug is powerful, man. Because I was sitting in my tent, And I walked in, and I'm like, man, it stinks in here. Well, because you're blowing clouds of fentanyl. And just a little contact like that, you know, that was 2 days ago. Oh, man, my stomach was, I can't eat anything. I started sweating, you know, in the chills. But I had to fire her this morning. She came over late last night, and I just told her, don't come back to my, I don't know, because... I don't want to be involved with that stuff, man. Okay. It's between me or your other boyfriend, you know, which I know she's going to choose. I go to the bathroom, come back, she's gone. I hope she gets to get it together. She has two beautiful little daughters.
15: I miss my family.

0: I'm a great guy, you know, and you know, when you're a great person, when you have angels encamped around you, the other entity will try its best to come and get you, you know? And no matter you're in the wrong or the right, but I'm a child of God, and I believe that. And sorry. Yeah, I feel a little better. I feel a little better. You know, because see, when God says you can heal the people, he says you can heal the people. However, you must believe that you're healed. When my brother Jesus told Peter, he said, Peter, come. Peter walking on water. And then Peter took his eyes off of Jesus and he started sinking. And then Jesus picked him up out of the water. You know, what happened there? He had the faith. But then he just took his eyes off the sparrow. I would like to give something. If I had $1 million, if I had a million. What's up, Bubba? Everything okay?
1: Yeah, I need it once again.
0: Need some shoes?
1: I need a one pair of shoes.
0: Want to see if you can wear these? Let's try them on, see if they fit for you. Oh yeah. He fits pretty good. What, it won't fit on yours? I deal with this stuff every single day. Now, that's somebody's brother. That's somebody's father right there, you know? I don't discriminate for no one, you know what I mean? What if I can do to help the next man out? I'm there for them, you know? Even my brother right here. What size should you wear? Tens? No, these 12. That's better than nothing, right? All right, brother. I gave my shoes. I like my shoes, too. It happens like that, folks, you know? Now I gotta walk around in my snow boots. Why? Because you never know when it's gonna snow. I've gotten to the point where I'm needed. I don't feel like I'm important if I'm not there to assist anyone or to help anyone, you know? So that's what keeps me going.

0: get this mic on you here.
1: Well, the wheelchair. How long have you been in the wheelchair?
2: A month.
1: Really?
2: I had trouble walking. I'm like, man, what's on my back? They said, we found lesions on your bone. They say you have multiple myeloma. I'm like, well, what is that? Bone cancer. Bone cancer will eat your bone away. I would never, in my worst enemy, would I want to ever have this pain on somebody. It's a pain that is unbearable. I feel like I'll be feeling alone sometimes, you know? All the love of the people I have down here, man. Sometimes I find myself sitting for hours. I'll just sit and just watch people. The only hard thing about it is me more or less getting around to others. How can I be beneficial to someone else? And depression tried to play a role on me, and it bothers me. Sometimes it's good to cry. You know, crying is healthy. I just want everybody to know that I'm still the same old Mango, the mayor of Skid Row. The mayor is not in the wheelchair. See what they have down here in the donation box. Where do you know where you can go get a $17 sandwich? You see that? Look at that right there, folks. I'm a strong believer, and I believe that I can overcome anything. And by me being in this wheelchair, everybody's shocked. Well, the God that I have, he loves testimonies, and he's a character, man. He's a trickster. Ah, y'all thought he was down, huh? Nah. That's my Mango. I got him. Look at him. You see him walking and running again, huh? See, they don't see me in a wheelchair. They see me as Big Mango. Thank you. Now, folks, this is what I do in my spare time. This shoe, this is before. That's before. And this is after. Is that cool or what?
3: That's very cool.
2: That's badass, right? Should I stick out the paint on my hand? These are Adidas for a friend of mine. I like them. Pretty cool. I did some Adidas and hats. So on my time just sitting here, man, I don't sit back and be thinking about what little defect and stuff I have. I sit about and look at the beauty of life and what it has to offer, you know?

0: Okay.
1: Yeah. Against my stomach, yes, I. I'm also finding out that getting well, it's like, I've not been really, really well, like a full day, you know? Well, something's wrong, like, I was good until my stomach started hurting, you know? Then it's my arm, you know, it's, oh, man. But, all in all, I'm okay. Just give me some rest.

0: doing today, Manga?
1: Well, I'm going to pick up my my little benefit card. Thank you so much, ma'am. Try to get around a little bit. It's been kind of hard and difficult for me. You can't bring anything here. I got explosive bombs, missiles, nothing like that, you know? No Uzis, no big old Gats and all that stuff. But, nah, come on. I kind of slowed me down, but I still can make it out, you know? Make it out and around and about. Hang on, sir. All right, y'all be good, man. Y'all stay blessed, all right? Thank you for all your service, sir. God bless you. Yes, sir. You see, these are fine officers. Another day out here in the land of Oz. I look at myself, and I'm in like an amaze. Is this the same guy that you said jump out in front of fire trucks and put flowers out there and all that stuff? Yes, it is. We all like say, man, you never know how you're gonna go out, you know? I never thought about not having another birthday. I never knew that these words would be able to come out of my mouth. But you know, if it was one birthday I would like to have, it would like to be this birthday. And many more.
2: Who's Mango?
1: You know, I really don't know who Mango is, to be honest with you. Mango, I know that he's some type of superhero, some type of guy, some type of, forgive me, but some type of messiah. He came here and just jumped out front.
3: Oh, that is great.
4: How you doing?
5: Mango is a superhero. He cleans, he helps, he feeds people who need food. He doesn't want to get any credit for his human dignity and kindness. I believe he probably goes and has meetings with angels during the day. They give him instructions from the universe what he should do. This guy has shown people of the community there is no despair in the world.
6: Hello. You're so sweet.
1: No, you're sweeter.
6: Oh, thank you.
4: Have an awesome day. My name is Mango.
5: And he spreads the message of love, peace, and hope.
7: My mom raised a very good child, a very good son. That my sisters have a very good brother. My daughters have a very good father. There's a lot of people got blessed through me. It's called missionary work, more or less. I really changed, you know, and I've never helped out this many people.
1: Did I live a good life? I think I did. I think I have fun. I know that, you know, that God looks down upon me and he's smiling. Because just my heart, where the heart is at,

0: You know how at the end of the credits, you know how you said, we dedicated, you know, dedicated to all the residents of Skid Row, man.
1: What's your emergency?
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5: Run! You're trying to steal my husband.
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25: Good morning, Lieutenant. 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
25: 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Like summertime,
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44: Hi, everyone.
0: everyone. Welcome to All Access. I'm Lindsay Davis. His career spans decades, rich with groundbreaking films that create conversation, put the spotlight on social commentary, and speak to generations of viewers. Spike Lee is a world-renowned director, influencing talent coming up in the industry. He's also a man synonymous with a city. His love for New York is woven into much of his work, and a fan whose loyalty to the orange and blue has become almost as famous as his movies, sitting courtside game after game, cheering on his beloved Knicks through thick and thin, and of course, through their historic run to the finals. We had a chance to sit down with a husband and father to talk about his beginnings, the most impactful moments of his career, and of course, his love of the game.
1: Turnover, Anunoby, Brunson, alley-oop, and Anunoby with the slam.
2: The New York Knicks are going to the NBA Finals. The dream season continues.
0: I mean, I saw your socks, your watch, your glasses, all the accoutrements.
3: Orange and blue skies.
0: What is it about the Knicks?
3: It's basketball. And no disrespect to the Brooklyn Nets or our ladies of the Liberty, but I'll tell you what's happening. My first film, She's Gonna Have It, the character played Mars Blackman, yeah, wore Jordans.
4: Please, baby, please, baby, please, baby, baby, baby, please.
5: Good night.
6: ABC News, I'm Dave Packer. An urgent manhunt in Toledo, Ohio for a suspect or suspects after multiple people were shot near a festival this evening. Police say a number of people have been taken to hospitals. More missiles and drones fired by Iran toward Bahrain and Kuwait. That according to Bahrain's government, which calls it a serious escalation. Iran says the attacks targeted the U.S. military. Backlash against a proposed data center in Tennessee, where more than 160,000 people signing a petition opposing one next to the Nashville Zoo. Tony Davidson with the residents group.
9: It seems like they're trying to move forward without getting any kind of environmental impact study, any kind of estimated energy usage or utility usage.
6: Golden Tempo is the winner at today's 158th running of the Belmont Stakes, capturing the third leg of the Triple Crown 5 weeks after winning the Kentucky Derby and making more history for trainer Sherry DeVoe. Commandment was second and favorite Renegade third. This is ABC News.
3: Michael, sports was hit, but Prince, he loves sports. Two games. One was an all-star game, and his knowledge of basketball was immense. And well, I mean, I'm at a Knick game, of course, so I'm hanging with my brother Prince. So that was memorable. And now, you know, with the people I work with, you know, with the movie, Michael and Prince, you know, these great artists I work with, you know, I miss them. I miss them a lot.
0: I'm sure. Let's take it back to the beginning.
3: Mm-hmm.
0: Mom, professor, dad, jazz musician. Well,
3: my mother's a teacher. She taught at St. Anne's in Brooklyn Heights, Black Liturgy. My father, great jazz musician, and he did the scores for my films at NYU Graduate Film School. Then She's Gonna Have It, School Days, Do the Right Thing, and Mo' Better Blues. So I grew up in a musical, artistic household. But my mother was a cinephile. And my father hated the Hollywood films.
0: So she was taking you to the movies?
3: I was a date. And the love of sports came from my father. So that's how it happened. My mother went to Spelman. My grandmother went to Spelman. My father went to Morehouse. My grandfather went to Morehouse. And for 50 years, my grandma was an art teacher. And for 50 years, she saved the Social Security checks for her grandchildren.
0: Mm.
3: And I'm the oldest grandchild.
0: Mm.
3: And she helped me go through Morehouse in my graduate film school and gifted me the seed money, but she's got to have it. For 50 years, she saved every single Social Security check for her grandchildren.
0: What really impressed me is, looking back, 1977, you're at Morehouse, and you create Last Hustle in Brooklyn. Did you know then? Because I didn't even know when I was in college exactly what I wanted to do. You were locked in early on.
3: Not really. My mother died from cancer my freshman year. So my freshman and sophomore year, I was really out of it.
0: Oh.
3: And I had not chosen a major. And this one day changed my life. 1977. The blackout. I ended up doing this film about that, Summer of Sam.
5: The lights went out at 9:34 p.m. I'm here at the corner of 125th Street and Fifth Avenue. And black and Puerto Rican people are going crazy. As I overheard one man say, it's like Christmas in July. That's the quote.
3: A very good friend, her name is Vieta Johnson, and this day changed my life. I said, let me go see what Vieta's doing. She lived, of course, on the other side of Washington Park, Fort Greene, Brooklyn. So I rang the bell. She said, come on up. And she was studying with some tests. I mean, she went to Stuyvesant, Princeton, Harvard Med School. She wanted to be a doctor. Everybody knew that was going to happen. I said, what are you doing? You know, she's studying for some tests. And I look at it, we're in her living room, and there's a box. I said, what's in that box? She said, that's a Super 8 camera. Mm. You can have it if you want. I said, what's the other box? That's the Super 8 film for it. So now I have something to do that summer. And now it's the first summer of blackout. That was some of the blackout, and it was also first summer disco. So the every just block parties, the DJ was hooking up their turntables and speakers and things. And so I went around shooting the film. And a lot of it included the looting from the blackout. My fellow Boricuas and my brothers and sisters. So I came back to school in September and declared a major. Mm. Mass communications major. Which was not at Morehouse. It was across the street at Clark College. And the mass comm was film, TV, radio, print journalism. And I had a teacher, Professor Herb Eichelberger. He took an interest in me. Mm. He taught Monday, Wednesday, and Fridays. But he would come in to school on Tuesdays and Thursdays when he was supposed to be off and unlock the lab so I could edit. I said, this is what I got to do. I want to be a filmmaker. Finished Morehouse. Did my due diligence because I wanted to go to film school. So I applied to USC, AFI, American Film Institute. And for those schools, you had to get a certain score on the GRE.
0: Okay.
3: And those, you know, been proven was kind of a little biased. But thank God, NYU grad film, all you had to do was submit.
0: Didn't require the test.
3: I submitted some writing, some photographs I got in. And now I'm a tenured professor of film at NYU grad film and also artistic director of the NYU grad film school.
0: You brought up She's Gotta Have It.
7: No darling would never marry a non-modeling, non-weightlifting, pseudo-black man like yourself.
0: 40-year anniversary in August. When you look back...
3: 1986.
0: When you think about the director you were then and the director you have become, what would that young director say about your career, your success that you've had?
3: That's a great question. I look back and I've been blessed. You don't do this alone.
0: Do the Right Thing comes out 1989.
8: What I tell you about that noise?
10: What I tell you about them pictures?
11: Give us what we want.
10: Y'all take a chill.
0: Critics said this is a controversial film. It's going to cause riots. That film today is
3: Black
0: considered...
3: Black folks will run amok.
0: That film today is taught in film school. It's in the Library of Congress.
3: Mm, right.
0: What was it about it that was considered so controversial?
3: The character I played, Mookie, through the garbage can, the Sal's Famous Pizzeria.
12: Hey!
3: There are many, many reviews, I won't name them, saying this film, Black folks will run amok, that this film will spark riots and Spike Lee's a racist. Mm-hmm. But I still get that today anyway.
0: That hasn't changed.
3: Not really.
0: Your movies often have this lived-in quality, this familiarity that we have with the neighborhoods, with the music, with the people.
1: The culture.
0: The culture. You often are holding a mirror up to America. Mm-hmm. One of your characters that appears regularly is America. How do you describe that character?
3: In today's world?
0: You can pick it any time.
3: Well, what about today?
0: Today. Let's go to today.
3: In my opinion, this country is going backwards. And I always felt that artists, not at all, but I think there's artists should, if they want to, you know, talk about what's going on. I mean, I got mad respect for Bruce Springsteen, you know, and a whole lot of other people who are speaking out what's happening today in this world and speaking about against injustice. So, not all my films, but several films have, as you eloquently said, hold up a mirror to what's happening in this world. You can't say I haven't had the crystal ball and a lot of stuff that's happened. Just what you said, it's taught in school now, the schools and universities, but that wasn't, they weren't saying that back in 1989, that's for sure.
0: Well, it took a long time, too, for you to get that recognition. I'm mindful that it wasn't until 2019 that you win your first Oscar. I know you got the honorary 5 years before, but take us to that moment where your name is called and you go up to receive it.
11: Oh, the house burned me!
12: It's the first win and fifth nomination for Spike Lee.
0: Despite all the snubs and all you've been doing.
3: You know what? I was thinking about the other stuff. Like, right, this is like the booby prize here. But I've learned that, especially as an artist, you really can't live and die on people's validation.
0: I mentioned Malcolm X. Mm-hmm. Denzel Washington gives arguably a defining performance of his generation.
3: All time.
13: Because if I was an American, the problem that confronts our people today wouldn't even exist.
14: That's right.
15: Now we ain't Americans, huh?
13: So I have to stand here today as what I was when I was born, a black man.
0: And you struggle, you fight with the studios to get that made. Take us inside that battle.
3: Well, Denzel started working on that film, what he had to do, a year before we began to roll the camera. Denzel knew that just having the makeup and the hair or the similar voices, that's surface. And Denzel knew that he had to be in a place where the spirit of Malcolm will come into him. Also, we all knew that we could not mess up this one. All the speeches in the film were Malcolm's actual word. And so again, this is 91, so it's not digital, it's film. 35 millimeter, you got 10 minutes, then you roll out. So we had this speech, we shot in Harlem, big scene, and I'm just amazed by what he's doing.
13: I say it again, you've been had. You've been took. You've been hoodwinked, bamboozled, led astray, run amok. This is what he does.
3: And so I tell Ernest Dickerson, my DP, we both went to NYU together, and I see we're about to roll out because of the script. I tell Ernest, don't cut. And then it went on. There was another 3-4 minutes on the mag. Finally, Ernest says, we rolled out. I said, cut! I walk up to Denzel, and his eyes are glazed over. I said, D, where was that? He said, I don't know, Spike.
0: Wow.
3: But it took a year of preparation to get to that point. In biopics, it's not just speaking like someone or some makeup. So it's that's just...
0: He embodied him.
3: Yes. But he had to work a year ahead of time for the spirit of Malcolm would come through his body.
0: Still ahead, more with Spike Lee, what he believes was his most impactful moment as a film director, plus a sentimental message from one director to another. Words of gratitude for Spike's inspiration. You won't want to miss this moment.
15: What's your emergency?
16: A tornado.
17: It's coming right at us.
18: We form a bond stronger than blood, as ours is a family forged in fire.
19: Run! You're trying to steal my husband.
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7: Welcome back to our conversation with Spike Lee, a once-in-a-generation talent, an influential director who's inspired some of the biggest up-and-comers in the industry, many of whom credit Spike for showing them the way. Ryan Coogler, in a recent interview with The New Yorker, was talking about making Sinners. And
8: that's my brother.
7: I want to play a clip.
8: Ryan's my brother.
7: I want to play a clip for you, what he had to say.
8: Hearing Spike talk about Malcolm X and going door to door with black celebrities to raise money for.
9: What does that mean to you to have to do that?
8: I've never had to. I'm getting emotional because it's hitting me now. Because I'm talking about the ease of which I can make a vampire movie this expensive.
9: Mm-hmm.
8: And Malcolm X is one of the most important Americans that ever lived.
7: What does that mean to you when another director says it's because of you that I can?
10: It means a lot. It means the work I've done have impacted people, especially younger generation, not just black directors, but, you know, overall. And I'm so happy for what he's done. And I like to say this. So often amongst ourselves, we do it or we're pit against each other. Me and him, we have none of that foolishness.
7: Is there a particular line, moment, scene in your large catalog of movies when, as you were making it, you said, this is magic?
10: A documentary. The documentary is called Four Little Girls.
7: Mm.
10: About the four young, beautiful black girls who were murdered by numerous sticks of dynamite at the 6th Street Baptist Church on a September Sunday in Birmingham, Alabama.
11: It struck us that we didn't see Addie and Sarah.
12: You can imagine just how terrible it was for everybody. You know, just people were digging in the ashes, you know, and among the rubble trying to find their loved ones.
10: When I have to interview these beautiful, strong friends, parents, relatives, and to talk about that September Sunday, you know, that was hard. And then the hardest thing was in post-production, my great person, her name is Judy Ailey, researcher, she found the post-mortem pictures of the four girls. And that's the hardest choice I've ever had to make. I was tossing and turning for weeks about including those shots. I chose to include them because I wanted the world to see what hate is. They were very quick shots, but you could tell the damage those sticks of dynamite had done. So in order to be eligible for the Oscars as a documentary, you got to have a 1 week run in a theater. And it's completed the film form. And I get a phone call. Hello, is this Mr. Lee? I said, who is this? This is FBI agent David Name. They asked to see a print of the film. And shortly after, they reopened the case.
12: Is that right?
10: And put some to jail who've been walking around free, who committed a murder. That was 1963. And Jay Gahula was, he tried to squash it anyway.

0: you now to your children. What do you think, as we're reflecting on this 250th anniversary, of the progress that has been made specifically in the black community and that which still could be achieved?
1: I'm not waving the flag, I'll say that. And I think about how our ancestors built this country from the ground up. Our ancestors worked from can't see in the morning.
0: Can't see at night.
1: Can't see at night. And all they had was hopefully in the future, future generations would emerge. And you have like Booker T. Washington, W. Du Bois, who said, you know, education away, so Tuskegee, Howard University, and we had to go to these predominantly black schools because we, you saw what George Wallace did in Alabama. He stood in front of the door. And now, all these black institutions are being attacked. Roll the clock back. That's what they're doing.
2: Wake up!
0: Our thanks to the iconic Spike Lee for that conversation. This is All Access. Thanks so much for watching.
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0: 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It's an invitation to come together.
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0: This is Orchard Hill Subdivision. We're probably the best kept secret in Columbia County, Georgia. It's pretty secluded off the main highway, and there's really only one way in and one way out.
1: This is a quiet neighborhood, kind of the all-American life that you would want.
2: Like a gated community without the gate. It's a nice little area.
0: I was one of the original people that moved into this neighborhood 30 years ago. The neighbors all know each other. We hang out together. We cook together. We go out to eat together. If somebody's got Girl Scout cookies for sale, we know about it. If there is a power outage,